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3: Will it happen this time? I'm Roger Stern, Fox News. President Trump says the U.S. and Iran will sign a peace deal tomorrow, but Iran says it may take days if it does happen. Meanwhile, Fox's Max Gordon looking at the issues keeping both nations apart.
4: Both sides are still wrestling over the Strait of Hormuz. Last night, Iran launched several one-way attack drones trying to strike commercial ships in the Strait of Hormuz. U.S. forces say they shut them all down, though, with CENTCOM stating that the international trade corridor remains open for transit. That is, except for ships trying to go to or from Iranian ports, with the blockade still in place. Meanwhile, Tehran and Washington are both trying to play up their end of a potential memorandum of understanding that would end the war and open up a longer negotiation period. According to a senior administration official, the performance-based deal includes the destruction and removal of Iran's nuclear material, Iran dismantling its nuclear program, no sanctions relief until compliance, opening up the Strait of Hormuz, and ending the funding of terrorist groups.
3: The president is expected to discuss getting mines out of the Strait of Hormuz during the Group of Seven summit, which begins on Monday. Team USA won its World Cup opener last night against Paraguay, 4-1.
5: Amazing, spectacular, historic. It's being called the best U.S. men's national soccer team showing at a World Cup ever. And that's because for the first time in history, the U.S. men's national soccer team scored 4 goals in a World Cup match. To put that in perspective, Team USA scored 3 goals total in the last World Cup. Now, last night, Team USA dominated Paraguay 4-1 in Los Angeles, led by Flo Balogun, becoming the first American to score 2 goals in a World Cup match since 1930.
3: That's Fox's Brian Yenith. 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
6: WMAL News Time is 8:02. I'm Steve Cumming. D.C. Councilmember Janice Lewis George's mayoral campaign has been hit with $16,000 in fines after several violations of district campaign finance law and the Fair Elections Program. That's according to a final order issued yesterday, just days before the June 16th primary and special elections. Lewis George is a socialist and a frontrunner in the Democratic primary for the district's next mayor. The Office of Campaign Finance has determined that Lewis George, campaign treasurer Julia Ann Howell, and the Janice for D.C. Fair Elections Committee violated several campaign finance requirements involving reimbursements, expenditures, contribution limits, and firewall safeguards. With several events across the city, another juvenile curfew zone has been enacted by the district.
7: It is once again in effect for Navy Yard, a community that's experienced many so-called teen takeovers, as the curfew in Navy Yard ends on the 15th. And that means groups of at least 9 will not be allowed in that area from 8 to 11 p.m. for the next 3 days. That's also in addition to the citywide curfew that runs overnight. Mayor Bowser has given the police chief power to issue more curfew zones over the next 15 days.
6: 7 News' Scott Thuman filed that report. A Chesapeake native is heading to space on the upcoming Artemis 3 mission.
8: Andre Douglas is a Western Branch High School graduate and is one of 4 astronauts that have been selected for the mission. Artemis 3 will orbit the Earth and test lunar landings for future missions. This trip to space will be Douglas's first time leaving Earth. The mission has received criticism for failing to include female astronauts in the crew. NASA's Administrator Jared Isaacman addressed the backlash, saying some astronauts may not have been selected for this mission because they're already on tap for future missions where astronauts are expected to land on the moon. Artemis 3 is expected to launch in 2027. I'm Rosia Rivera.
6: That's the latest news. I'm Steve Cumming for WMAL and WMAL.com.
9: Busy days like today tend to cause issues throughout the nighttime hours because as daytime enjoyers of D.C. end up leaving town. Now the evening folks start to make their way back into town. Point is, you're going to see delays on the Southeast Southwest Freeway, 395 and 695 in both directions, but it's worse from South Capitol Street all the way down into Virginia. Still very crowded all over Navy Yard and Audi Field. Still very slow in the 3rd Street Tunnel. Anywhere along downtown, crowded. You're going to see delays East Street Expressway and Whitehurst Freeway. Now from GarageDoorRepair.com, the WMAL Weather Channel forecast.
10: Expect sunshine if you're to be out on this Saturday with a high of 89 degrees. Tonight, clear of the low in the upper 60s. And then turning cloudy and windy on Sunday with scattered showers and thunderstorms moving through as the high eventually climbs to 92 degrees. I'm meteorologist Jeff Maher from the Weather Channel on WMAL.
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16: 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I am your host, Steve Summers. Before we jump in today, let me take a step back because I remember this conversation like it was yesterday. I was talking to Dr. Neil Levin just a few years ago, and I asked him, I said, Dr. Levin, if you were stuck on a desert island, what key nutrients would you take? Because, you know, it's confusing for us. There are so many vitamins out there. What is the most important one? If you're like me, I don't want to take 10 to 20 pills a day. I just don't. So anyway, Dr. Levin said, Steve, we're working on this. A few years went by, and folks, here we are today. And on the show to talk with us about that, Dr. Neil Levin is here. He's a chiropractor, nutritionist, and high-level advisor to Purity Products. Dr. Levin, I remember that conversation. I do. Welcome back to the show.
17: You know, that's funny. I remember that conversation as well, and you weren't the only one who had asked me that. I've had so many patients over the years ask me just about that. Doc, you know, if you were stuck on a desert island and you could only have one thing, what would it be? Or, Doc, I don't want to take... I'm giving them five or six formulas. Doc, I just want one thing. And this super pill is the answer to that question. I brought that question back to Purity Products and I said, look, this is getting unruly. I mean, I'm giving my patients a multi. I'm giving them fish oil and krill oil. If they're over 45, they need the CoQ10. Mm-hmm. All the multis are underpowered in terms of vitamin D. So I'm giving them vitamin D. The B12s and all these multis are wrong. Folks over 50, 60 can't absorb it. I'm giving them a B12.
16: Right.
17: And it was getting that they're walking out of here with a bag of pills and they're rolling their eyes at me. So I said to Purity, I'm like, guys, we got to come up with one super formula is what I called it. And they came back. It took them about a year to do it.
16: Wow.
17: And they came back with the super pill. And this is the answer. This is your krill oil. It's your fish oil. It's your CoQ10. This has got as much lutein, Steve, as an eye formula, a full 10 milligrams of a very high-end lutein. It's got the astaxanthin for the eyes. Wow. See, there's 2,000 international units of vitamin D. This has got the right B12 for folks in their 50s, 60s, 70s to give them that energy that they want. This is the answer. If you're only going to take one thing, hands down, the super pill is it.
16: Well, I remember the conversation very well. And to be fair, it had to have been one of those ding light bulb moments, right? I mean, this is actually huge because there is no other multivitamin on the market, at least I know of, that does this.
17: Yeah. There is none. And, you know, it's like, what do you need to take? Let's check the boxes. What do people have to take? You have to take an omega-3, whether it's fish oil or krill oil.
16: Check.
17: I like both because that's just critical for brain health and heart health, visual health. It makes your skin look great. It makes all the cells of the body work effectively. According to a recent study, 98% of us are low in omega-3s. You must take an omega-3. That's right. In here. You have to take vitamin D. If you're above Atlanta, let's say, you have to take vitamin D because for the whole winter, you're not making any. And then if you slather on the sunscreen in the summer, you're still not making any. And vitamin D is critical for everything. It signals to a tenth of the human genome. It's important for muscle health, eye health, immune health, brain health, happy mood. You want to feel good? It's your vitamin D. You got to get that in there. The average Multi-Steve is going to give you 400 international units. That's a joke. The Super Pill has a full 2,000 international units.
16: That's huge.
17: Of vitamin D.
16: That's huge.
17: A meaningful dose.
16: Yeah.
17: And the list goes on and on. It's 100 milligrams of CoQ10. It's the right B12. So what I hear from my patients, that let's say they come in on a Monday and they're, you know, have some neck pain or back pain. I want to see them again later in the week. They come in and they're like, wow, doc, this makes a difference. This isn't like a regular multi where you take it and you hope it's going to work.
16: Right.
17: This is like, wow, I feel better. Once people start on the Super Pill, this is just something they get over and over and over.
16: Well, the way I view this is kind of a next generation new frontier of supplementation. It's where one simple pill that you have in your elite multi that you're talking about, an elite omega-3, you said, with krill oil and fish oil, and then you augment that with the cellular energizers like coenzyme Q10, talked about astaxanthin and lutein for the eyes and skin, and even ginkgo, which I don't think you mentioned, for brain health. Now, that is a great idea right there, because we get a little bit older, things slow down. Ginkgo is great for brain health. I mean, does this all surprise you that it's never been done before?
17: You know, I've always been surprised that it hasn't been done before, but, you know, I don't get involved in the intrinsics, but when I talk to Jan over there at Purity, Jason over there, you know, this took them over a year to put together, because to get everything stabilized, because with the fish oil and the krill oil and then the multi, to make everything work just right wasn't easy. But then the benefits are so great. Let's go to this recent study. This is a recent large randomized study. This is on multivitamins.
16: This would be interesting.
17: The multivitamin they used isn't half the multi we're talking about right now. So this is a randomized, double-blind, placebo-controlled study performed by researchers, Steve, from Wake Forest University School of Medicine in collaboration with Brigham and Women's Hospital in Boston. That's an affiliate of Harvard. So very high-end study, 2,262 older men and women, average age 72. This was published in September 2022, so very recent.
16: Yeah.
17: What the researchers found was nothing less than shocking. They did the study over 3 years. They gave them cognitive tests at baseline. So that's thinking tests. How is this person thinking? Okay. Everybody was normal cognitively when the test began.
16: Mm-hmm.
17: Now, 3 years later, they redid the cognitive test. Some were on placebo, of course. Some were on the multi. The multivitamin slowed cognitive decline, Steve, by 60%.
16: No way.
17: You would have thought this would have been trumpeted from the hilltops, but you know what? The media, they love to come out and pan vitamins. So when, God forbid, a study comes out that doesn't show the vitamin did an amazing job, that's big headlines. Yeah. But this is major, and it's from Harvard. It's from Wake Forest, Brigham Young Hospital. It cut down cognitive decline by 60%. So that's just outstanding.
16: That's
17: Let me tell you something. The multi we're talking about here, the Super Pill, is order of magnitudes better. You know, just the nutrients are better. So you asked me about ginkgo before.
16: Yeah.
17: So when you combine a multi with ginkgo biloba, which has wonderful support for the brain, along with krill oil and fish oil, incredible support for the brain, B vitamins, so important for the brain, and then you add our elite lutein, which has tons of brain benefits, along with skin benefits and eye benefits, this becomes just an outstanding brain formula on top of it being great for the heart and energy. The first thing people are going to notice is energy. But this is going to work. This is protecting your brain. We all want to age gracefully. The Super Pill is going to help you do just that.
16: You mentioned something a while ago, why it took a year to develop this. Purity Products has been around for 25 plus years now, so they don't do anything halfway. I mean, you put the components together. You want to make sure that it works. And when it does, you want to tell people about it. Just like the Super Pill, it can deliver a multiple mode of action that goes way beyond just a basic multivitamin. And it boils down to what you like. like to call a difference maker in nutritional technologies. If you can, explain the savings here and why this is so advanced, because I know savings is so important for so many people out there.
17: Wow, that is like such a great point, because, you know, people used to complain about the sheer amount of stuff I would give them, right? They were also rolling their eyes at my receptionist when she gives them the number for the cost of it. Because if you're talking about, if you go out and buy a very top quality multivitamin, and then you're going to get some krill oil and some fish oil, and you're going to get CoQ10, and the top selling CoQ10 brand is 100 milligrams. We have 100 milligrams right here. Mm-hmm. You're going to get an eye formula with 10 milligrams of a very good lutein, and you're going to get a vitamin D formula and maybe a high-end B12.
16: Yeah.
17: I don't see you doing it for less than $200. And, you know, the fact that since you're bringing up money, the fact that Purity is letting folks try a full 1 month supply of this for $9.95, I mean, that is really, you know why they do it, Steve?
16: Why?
17: Because they want people to try it. They know this is a superior product. Once people see, wow, this is really a lot better than what I was taking, they're going to want to continue.
16: You know, I think this is a good time to clarify how Purity can claim things like better joint comfort in just 7 days with the Purity Super Pill. Because, hey, let's be honest here. I mean, you can't get this benefit from a regular multi out there. It just doesn't exist. Characterize why adding the omega-3s to Purity Super Pill really leverages the science of these omega-3s from krill to reduce joint pain from exercise and activity in just 7 days.
17: This is a great study. This is double-blind, placebo-controlled out of the Journal of the American College of Nutrition. And Steve, this was done on only 300 milligrams of krill oil. It was a high-end krill oil, but it's 300 milligrams. Mm-hmm. We use 500 milligrams of krill oil, and we use something called phospho-boost krill oil. So what have they done here? They've taken out more of the sea salts, mm-hmm. and by doing that, they concentrate up the omega-3s and the phospholipids, and this is a really, really good krill oil. So you're going to get this benefit and then some. So in this study, in just 7 days, the folks that had knee discomfort, and I think these folks, if I remember correctly, were in their 50s. In just 7 days, Steve, they were 28% more comfortable.
16: Wow.
17: And they didn't do anything different. They weren't exercising or using PT or taking NSAIDs. They added krill oil.
16: Right.
17: In 30 days, they were 38% more comfortable. Now, researchers didn't stop there. They checked their joint flexibility, their joint functionality, all improved. On top of that, they measured something called C-reactive protein, which is a marker of inflammation. And we want to see that go down. And in this study, the folks on krill oil, C-reactive protein moved nicely in the right direction, showing that not only were people more comfortable, more functional, but their blood levels of this substance, C-reactive protein, were improved. So all around, tremendous benefit. This happened in 7 days. So I can say unequivocally that if you have joint discomfort, especially knee joint discomfort, because mm-hmm. that's what this study was on, this krill oil seems to work just wonderful for making people more comfortable. So if you get this Purity Super Pill and you have the common aches and pains that come along with aging or overuse or being a weekend warrior, once you start to use this for about 7 days, you should feel more comfortable.
16: Well, this is a win-win, because if you take something and it's going to make you feel better, going to make your joints feel better, you're going to want to exercise and have more activity on top of that. So
17: that's universal. Yeah, when I'm a chiropractor, so I see that all the time. They come in here, they're complaining, I can't exercise, I can't play golf, I can't play tennis, hiking's not comfortable anymore, I can't play with grandkids, everything hurts. And I start adjusting them, and once they feel better, they get back to doing the things they mm-hmm. want to do. So yes, any therapy, any intervention that's going to help folks feel more comfortable tends to make them happier. And when you're happier and you're more comfortable, what do? You want to get back to your life, whether it's tennis or golf or hiking or playing with the grandkids or shopping or just doing more things.
16: And I think, Dr. Levin, this is a perfect time to remind our listeners about the great news here in this special offer. 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I'll give out that number here in just a couple of minutes. Let's bring Dr. Neil Levin back online here with us. And as you're talking, I'm sitting here hearing this cash register going off. If I was to go out and swallow all 15 to 20 vitamin pills a day with somewhere between $200 and $300 a month, you've gone through this whole litany of things. But one of the things that you haven't mentioned just yet, you've checked off literally all of the boxes here, but you insisted that Purity include 100 milligrams of coenzyme Q10 in this formula. Now, that's for energy, right?
17: Yeah, now if you go to the average, I don't know, big box store, club store, the best-selling CoQ10 has 100 milligrams of CoQ10. That's a good amount of CoQ10. Mm-hmm. So we have 100 milligrams of CoQ10. Now, why is CoQ10 important anyway? 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
16: Okay.
17: When you eat some food, whether it's fat, carbohydrates, protein, the body takes those, it absorbs them, it brings them to the cells. Once in the cells, it gets into the mitochondria, and those are your little blast furnaces. That's where you turn food into cellular energy. Well, one of the linchpins to turn food into cellular energy is CoQ10. Mm-hmm. You need lots of CoQ10 to effectively make your food into cellular energy. Now, when you were 20, Steve, you made oodles of CoQ10. By the time you're 70, that number is cut in half. So when you look at a 70-year-old, they're not really moving like a 20-year-old, right? So but the question becomes, can you by orally ingesting CoQ10 in supplement form, bump your levels back up? And the answer is yes. But CoQ10, it's absorbable, but when you take it with krill oil, it goes up. So maybe 4 or 5 times better absorbed.
16: Nice.
17: And that's what we have it. We have in this krill oil, fish oil matrix. Now, one other point in CoQ10, for those out there listening that take a statin drug, and you know, a ton of folks over 50 are on statins. They're one of the best-selling drugs out there, and we're not going to pass judgment on statins here, but the point is, if you're using a statin to lower your cholesterol because your doctor told you to, one of the side effects of statins is myalgias, is muscle pain, is discomfort. I see this all the time as a chiropractor. Mm-hmm. Folks come in and they tell me about that. It's widely held belief is that one of the reasons people get these myalgias, these muscle aches and pains from statins, is because it lowers your CoQ10 even more. So if you're taking a statin, it's going to lower your CoQ10. So if you're on statins, you absolutely want a multi that has CoQ10. You want to get that CoQ10 in there. The point is, isn't it nice to know when you're taking the super pill, this also becomes your CoQ10 formula in a very absorbable omega-3 matrix.
16: Exactly. And I'm so glad you addressed that because the energy factor in this is so vitally important. If you just join us, we're talking to Dr. Neil Levin with Purity Products. You know, one of the many ingredients in here that is a clinically validated nutrient is called lutein. So, I mean, when you consider how much is in the Purity Super Pill multivitamin, Dr. Levin, Purity Super Pill, I would say, 40 times more here? Is that right? That's a big deal.
17: Well, it's funny that you say that because I was just looking at the supplement facts panel on the leading multi just now when you started asking me this question, mm-hmm. and they have a quarter of 1 milligram. Wow. We have 10 milligrams. 10. So, yes, that's 40 times. That's the difference.
18: Huge.
17: So, we have 40 times more lutein, and it's a very special lutein. It's called LuteMax 2020. Lots and lots of studies. Yes, it comes from marigold flowers. Mm-hmm. Yes, it's clinically tested. It's a top lutein in terms of research, and the research is plain. The benefits are for vision are amazing. So, LuteMax 2020 improves contrast sensitivity. It improves glare threshold. So if you're driving at night and you know that glare that can hit you in the eyes, that bothersome glare,
18: oh, yeah.
17: This protects the eyes. It protects the eyes from blue light. Blue light is a very big problem. Like if you're looking at your computer, like I am right now, mm-hmm. it's shining blue light in your eyes. Your cell phone. When you're outside, you get a lot of blue. You've heard of blue blockers.
18: Yes.
17: Those sunglasses. One of the things they do is block blue light. Too much blue light puts the kibosh on your sleep. So you're watching some TV or you're playing on your computer or your worst case scenario, you're bringing your cell phone to bed with you and looking at that, that's going to trash your melatonin and make it hard to sleep.
18: Yep.
17: Well, if you have enough lutein, it's almost like an internal blue blocker. It's protecting you from blue light. You take lutein and it helps makes your skin look beautiful. So yeah, this formula is just amazing. It's just three pills. They're soft gels, so they slide right down, easy to swallow, and you're getting a month supply from Purity for $9.95.
18: Dr. Neil Levin, let's have some fun here. I want to go to the mailbag. 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
17: In 7 days, Steve, we went over it a little while ago. 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In just 7 days, the folks with knee joint discomfort were 28% more comfortable. In 30 days, they were 38% more comfortable. So yeah, knees, I found in my practice, this is the kind of formula that just pretty much is very joint friendly.
18: All right, considering what we know about Purity Super Pill here, do you have any testimonials that you can share?
17: Oh yeah, this guy's got a fun name, Bebop from Lehigh Valley, Pennsylvania. He's in the age 55 to 64 bracket, rates at 5 stars. He says, best multi. I'm so happy switching to the Purity Super Pill.
18: Wow.
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18: All right, one more
17: 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This is a great nutrient. 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
18: Dr. Neil Levin, we've run out of time. 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
22: We're live here in your nation's capital with a brand new reflecting pool, and boy, does it look pretty. Getting ready for the Flag Day celebration this weekend, along with the UFC match, all on the president's birthday. And then, of course, the country's birthday with our 250th anniversary of the Declaration of Independence. It's a great time to be in Washington. I know, that sounds weird, especially as a conservative Republican. I'm sorry, I like this town. When I moved here, like in the height of the Tea Party movement, 2012, right? As a good red-blooded conservative American, I wanted to hate Washington, D.C. I actually like it. I'm Larry O'Connor. It's O'Connor and Company here on our flagship station, WMAL, and of course, coast to coast, wherever you're listening on the Salem Network, and we're in the Relief Factor studios. Coming up in 30 minutes, one of the things I really like about this town is when people act really, really guilty when they're being asked questions under oath. That's what happened with the head of Act Blue, the fundraising arm for left-wing causes and Democrat politicians, asked a series of questions, and, well, she kept pleading the fifth. That's usually a sign that there's something up. There may be some smoke and fire involved. We'll get into all of that coming up in a moment. Joining us right now, though, speaking of smoke and fire, she's smoking hot and she brings the heat. She's KT McFarland, former Deputy National Security Advisor to President Trump and author of the book Revolution. KT, thanks for joining us.
23: It's always a pleasure. Thank you.
22: Thank you for letting me get away with that. Yesterday, the president...
23: I wasn't going to touch that. I'm thrilled with that. I wasn't even going to comment on that. Okay.
22: The president announced, as did the Secretary of War and CENTCOM, that we would be restarting some military strikes against Iran. And it looked like we hit some communications locations, some radar locations, locations that are involved right there at the Strait of Hormuz.
0: strategic ground control stations, surveillance radar sites. This is a retaliation of shooting down the Apache. Where do things stand now with regard to the military engagement? Because it sure seems like these strikes are sort of setting us up for the next round since we sort of tried to get rid of their detection operation.
23: Yeah, well, first of all, Iran started it because our red line was you don't kill Americans.
0: Yeah.
23: And they fired on the Apaches, and thank goodness, just through our superior technology, we were able to save the pilots. But they wanted to kill those pilots.
0: Yep.
23: So they've crossed the line. So now President Trump is unleashing what he had every ability to do and what he had really used an enormous amount of restraint not to do, which is finish off the military targets. You know, when everybody says finish the job, I never know what that means, but there are probably 20

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3: KT, what do you say to those experts who are evaluating the situation right now, the back and forth over negotiations, the little, you know, military strikes on both sides here, and they say they've reached the conclusion that Iran doesn't want a deal. Iran is just trying to drag this out. They think the president will suffer politically. They think they can wait it out. They don't care about the economic suffering of their people or their country, because they ultimately don't want a war. They don't want a deal. They don't want anything changed. What do you say to that? And if that's the case, what's the resolution?
2: A couple of thoughts on that. One, I think there are at least two groups in Iran doing some negotiating right now. One is the IRGC, the military guys, the guys with the guns, the Revolutionary Guard. They don't want a deal under any circumstances. They'd rather be martyrs than to have a deal and give up their nuclear weapons. The other side are the pragmatists who say, look, this is a country that has to function. We need to have an economy. We need to feed our people. You know, this can't go on. Let's strike a deal of some sort that we can live with. And after the war is over, then we can start rebuilding. Okay, so who we want to negotiate with that second group, right? But yet the first group is always going to sabotage whatever agreement happens. And I think that's what the IRGC is doing. When you say the back and forth, where they, you know, they do a little attack every time we look like we're getting close to an agreement to sabotage the agreement. But then, so you walk away and say, well, we give up? No. The way we deal with it is we have an agreement. But we have two critical elements to that agreement. One, the ability to inspect and, you know, verify that they're abiding by the agreement, and that's with inspections, anytime, any place, snap inspections, so we make sure that they're not rebuilding their missiles, but particularly not rebuilding their nukes. And then we know they're going to cheat. So then what do when they do cheat? Well, you have to have an enforcement mechanism. And that's not only the United States could enforce, let's say by bombing any new sites where they're rebuilding their nuclear program. We could do that alone, right, but far better that we do it with other countries in the region. And I think that's why President Trump has said, but nobody really picked up on it, he said, well, I expect all the countries in the region, Saudi Arabia, et cetera, to join the Abraham Accords when this deal is done. And I think that's why, because they would help us inspect and enforce.
3: Look, go back for a second there, because you said you got two factions. The IRGC people, they're the ones with the guns. So I would think they're the most important people to deal with right now. They don't want a deal. They'd rather be martyrs. Then you got your pragmatists. First of all, are we talking to both sides? And secondly, who do we care most about? Because even if the pragmatists say, listen, we got to run our country here and our people are starving and we got mile-long lines for gas and we got no food and we're going to all collapse, which we've been told is on the brink of happening in Iran, as long as the IRGC continues to be able to feed their soldiers, they don't care. So they're the ones we got to deal with, right?
2: But there's another part of this, which is the blockade is working. So the IRGC are not being paid. Maybe the guys at the top are eating, but they have no income. There's no money coming in. And that's why, in some ways, the economic blockade that we're doing of Iran, closing down the cryptocurrencies accounts, closing down banking accounts that are offshore, closing down the ability of Iran to make any money with oil exports, which is their only real source of income, because the blockade prevents that. You know, at a certain point, even the guys with the guns, they may want to go down as martyrs, but do all of them want to go down as martyrs, or is there some? The other thing that I think is really fascinating is that President Trump has left alone one important group of guys with guns, and that's the regular Iranian military. This is the military that predates the Iranian
3: revolution. The non-IRGC military.
2: Non-IRGC guys with the guns, and they're the professionals. And those people have not been targeted, either with assassinations or any kind of degradation of their ability. So maybe, just maybe, there's a way through this that you can get through the maze and say, okay, the pragmatists, and then the guys, the professional Iranian army, which has never bought into the revolution. They don't want to be the martyrs. They're professional military. Is there a way that they make common cause? I don't know. I mean, only the people doing the intelligence.

0: and doing the negotiating or knowing who are we negotiating with, how complicated is it? Marco Rubio explained it was really complicated because you negotiate with one group, and then they have to go back and negotiate with the IRGC. But then each of those groups, the pragmatists and the guys with the guns, they then have to go through and negotiate within their groups.
1: Yeah.
0: So it takes a really long time to get an answer to what should be a straightforward question.
1: KT, then there's one more question, and this it dovetails into some breaking news from this morning. Even if we do reach an interim deal with some of the pragmatists, those same people who say Iran doesn't want a deal will also say, and even if you reach a deal, they can't be trusted. And so here's the news being reported by Reuters. Iran wants $6 to $12 billion of frozen funds released. Washington says they'll release funds in stages for humanitarian goods, not just returning it to Iran outright. How do we ensure, if we do release funds to them, which is surely going to be part of a deal, how do we ensure that it isn't going right to Hezbollah and Hamas and to the IRGC and is used only for humanitarian purposes to feed the people?
0: You heard of food stamps?
1: Yeah.
0: You know,
1: we're going to give everybody EBT cards.
0: Well, I mean, instead of just saying unfreeze the assets, now you decide what to spend it on, and you know they're going to not spend it on food and medicine for their people, they're going to spend it on weapons.
1: Right.
0: So how do you ensure it? Because you maybe release it in such a way that the only thing that they, those things, that money could be used for would be humanitarian things. But wait a minute, nobody's talking about, President Trump was asked, well, will you unfreeze these assets? He said, not before I got a deal. There's not going to be a signing bonus here. So I think that is many steps down the road. And then in addition to that, the Treasury Secretary said, well, some of those frozen assets, maybe we should not unfreeze them for Iran to use, but give those assets to the countries in the region that Iran has bombed, that those countries can use it to rebuild the things that Iran has destroyed.
1: I like that. KT McFarland, always a great conversation. You would not believe the response we get every week after our Thursday morning talk. Thank you so much for joining us.
0: Thank you.
1: That's KT McFarland, boys and girls. She knows what she's talking about. Make sure you get her book, by the way. It's a good one. It's called Revolution, about her time in the first Trump administration. You're listening to O'Connor and Company.
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0: Good morning, Larry O'Connor here on O'Connor & Company. One of the real blessings of the new format of this program is that I'm able to focus on some of the great outreach we've been able to do for organizations like the Prison Fellowship, Angel Tree Camp. And I just want to give you an update. We had a goal. We set a goal about 11 days ago when we started this campaign here on O'Connor & Company. We wanted to get 162 kids to go to camp. Now, these are kids whose mother or father, usually it's a father, has been incarcerated. And the kids suffer, obviously, growing up without a parent in the household and oftentimes surrounded by really, really bad stuff, surrounded by drugs and crime and gangs and just despair and poverty. And what Angel Tree Camp provides is a week away from all of that over the summer. And while these kids are at Angel Tree Camp, they also hear, oftentimes for the first time in their lives, they hear the gospel. They hear about how to be saved, not just from the circumstances they're in right now, but saved for eternity. And so our goal was 162 kids just 11 days ago. And we just hit 166 kids today. You are incredible. And your generous spirit and your charity and your embrace of our Lord's Great Commission has been overwhelming. And I just want to ask one more time, if you can give any gift today, we'll combine it. If you can give $5, we'll combine it with other people who have given $5, and you'll be saving a kid. Just take a listen to these kids who have enjoyed Angel Tree Camp. What's their favorite part?
1: 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We go to the animal. 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First day, we went swimming, and we had lunch, breakfast, and then dinner.
0: 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Last night, a stunning sporting event that captivated a nation, and what an incredible result. No, I don't care about the New York Knicks, although that was a ridiculous ending. I don't know how the Spurs let that one slip through their fingertips. No, it's not the Knicks. It's not basketball. It's America's sport. It's baseball. And it was the congressional baseball game here in your nation's capital. It was Republicans versus Democrats. They do this for charity. They raise money for scholarships. It was nearly sold out. I had a lot of friends there. I didn't go because, well, I wake up early in the morning. But it was quite a scene for the Republicans. And one Republican in particular, the MVP of the game, Senator Eric Schmidt of Missouri. Take a look at this. If you're watching on the stream, if you're listening on radio, run to social media and find this clip. We'll put it out there as well. Because he made an incredible diving catch in left field down the third base line. Let's hear the call from C-SPAN.
2: That one struck to left field. And what a dive! Oh, what a great
3: Eric
2: play!
3: Schmidt. Amazing catch down the left field.
0: It's truly incredible.
2: The Redbirds would be proud.
0: By the way, final score 11-2. Republicans just pounded them. I want to remind you, Mark Teixeira, MVP, Major League Baseball player, multi All-Star for the Rangers, for the Yankees. He's running for Congress this year in Texas. The Democrats ain't going to ever win again with Mark Teixeira on the team. And nor should they, because listen to this Democrat, Christian Menefee, Democrat from Texas, before the game.
4: Okay, I'm standing here with Congressman Christian Menefee, Texas 18, Houston area. And Who are you going for tonight?
5: I'm going for the Democrats because I'm playing on a Democratic team. Hopefully we'll get this dub and break this losing streak.
4: Now, we've seen you guys duke it out on the Capitol floor. Tell us what it's like to do it on the field now.
5: So I grew up playing football, so the congressional football game is more my speed. But I'm here at the baseball game to make sure that my team got a deep, deep, deep team. And anytime we get to go Republicans next on the field, it's always a good time.
4: Do you think the Republicans are fascists?
5: A lot of them, yeah. Certainly the president is. I wish he was out here playing. I hopefully run him over when I'm sliding home.
4: What's it like playing on the field against fascists?
0: That's enough. It was so close. He had an opportunity. Hey, we're here for baseball. We're trying to set all that aside. Come on. But nope. Had to go there. Glad they lost.
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19: A possible breakthrough. I'm Carmen Roberts, Fox News. President Trump announced today the U.S. and Iran will sign a memorandum of understanding tomorrow and that the Strait of Hormuz would immediately reopen. Fox's Max Gordon reports from Dubai.
20: According to a senior administration official, the performance-based deal includes the destruction and removal of Iran's nuclear material, Iran dismantling its nuclear program, no sanctions relief until compliance, opening up the Strait of Hormuz, and ending the funding of terrorist groups. But as Washington sells their version, Iranian state media released their own details, emphasizing U.S. commitments to lift sanctions, withdraw its forces, and release frozen Iranian funds. Potentially the trickiest part of the negotiations would be saved for the second stage, which is where the U.S. and Iran would negotiate the issue of nuclear materials.
19: Iran said it would not sign a deal tomorrow, but possibly within a few days. That signing is expected to be electronic. A medical examiner rules the death of a Haitian asylum seeker after her release from federal custody a homicide. 31-year-old Daffy Michel died of hypothermia in March after being found at a Pittsburgh bus shelter. Officials say she was suffering from severe mental health issues and faced a major language barrier when she was released days earlier. Her family plans to sue ICE. Early voting gets underway in New York.
1: Voters across New York State can now head to the polls to cast an early ballot in several House primaries. The three most competitive races are actually here in New York City. These races will serve as a test of the strength and power behind the Democratic Socialist Movement and Mayor Zohran Mamdani. Today he rallied with one of the candidates, Daria Lisa Avila Chevalier. She is a Democratic Socialist and longtime community organizer who has led anti-Israel protest.
19: Fox's CB Cotton. 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
23: No.
19: President Trump's name is no longer on the facade of the John F. Kennedy Center for Performing Arts. Workers took it down today after a judge ordered that it be removed, citing that only Congress could change the iconic center's name. In 1964, Congress designated it as a living memorial to the 35th U.S. President John F. Kennedy. It opened in 1971. One of Starbucks' most talked about drinks is making a comeback, and not everyone is celebrating.
24: Starbucks says its viral unicorn frappuccino will return for 1 week. Weekend later this summer, nearly a decade after the colorful drink became a social media sensation. The pink and blue beverage debuted in 2017 and generated huge demand, but also complaints from baristas who said stores were overwhelmed by orders and often ran short on ingredients. Starbucks has not announced exact dates for the limited time return, but says employees will receive training to help ensure a smoother launch. The unicorn frappuccino will again be available for a limited run in stores across the U.S. and around the world. Daria Albinger, Fox News.
19: And the NBA season could end tonight in San Antonio.
25: The New York Knicks lead the NBA Finals 3-1 after their record-setting 29-point comeback in Game 4 Wednesday, leading to this question for Knicks guard Jalen Brunson at Friday's news conference.
26: Does it feel like you guys are one step away from a championship, or even different than the other games in the finals?
27: 0-0.
25: Spurs star Victor Wembanyama says his team can't worry about letting Game 4 get away any longer.
27: It felt like there was a time to process that and to really dwell on it, but not anymore.
25: A Knicks win would give New York its first championship since 1973. A Spurs win means Game 6 back in New York Tuesday. Kevin Uresky, Fox News.
19: The Republic of Congo says the number of confirmed Ebola cases has risen to 710. I'm Carmen Roberts. This is Fox News.
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0: of the program. I am the Derek Hunter. This is the Derek Hunter Show. We talked about this yesterday. I want to just touch on it. Doug Burgum, the Secretary of Interior. This was up on Capitol Hill, the oversight hearings. I got to be honest with you. There was a time, I have to assume there was a time when hearings mattered up on Capitol Hill. I have vague recollections of confirmation hearings for Supreme Court justices where all the members of the Senate Judiciary Committee were in attendance. It's a one-day thing. They were there. That was their day.
2: Now they know exactly. They go, everybody gets 15 minutes, blah, blah, blah. I will be. So that means 15 minute, unlimited opening statement, but we've got the opening statement written there. I will be, my turn to speak will be sometime around 11:25. So I'll show up at 11:20. I'll have staff monitor this. We'll have staff in there. The staff attends the meeting. They don't have a vote. They haven't been elected to anything. But staff attends the meeting. And if it looks like they're running late, then they send the text message or the email, and the member goes back to sleep or whatever it is they're doing. And if it looks like they're ahead of schedule, they send the message. Somebody goes and pokes them up, changes their blood, a la Keith Richards, and brings them back early enough to sit there and rehearse their speech. Because nobody really asks any questions at these hearings anymore. Or they're just stupid questions. Who won the 2020 election? What does that have to do with anything? Who won the 20? I got to love it. The Republicans don't care about prices. Okay. You could make that argument, I suppose. But when you spend 90% of your time going, who won the 2020 election? I'm going to go out on a limb here and suggest that maybe you're not as serious and concerned about prices as you profess to be. Call me old-fashioned, but I would think that that's kind of a giveaway. But Doug Burgum was up there, and the subject of that everybody to the left is going, that weirdo leftist group, they're trying to sue to stop, the renovations of the reflecting pool right outside the Lincoln Memorial. And I was at the Lincoln Memorial in the 90s. It was relatively clean-ish. It was, you know, certainly not water you'd want to drink or anything like that. There's some dirt, a lot of dirt. Look, you get a lot of geese pooping in there. Something's going to happen. But it did reflect. And then it was down there after the Obama administration, and there was no reflect. It was a sludge pool. It was just gross. We're coming up on our 250th birthday. God forbid we clean the place and paint it up. And the left's like, no, you can't do that. Donald Trump is for it. Hey, Donald Trump just cured cancer. Won't somebody think about the poor oncologists that are going to be out of work now? What are you going to do? These oncologists and the radiologists, these people, they're going, we need some sort of program for them. And maybe we need more testing and this, that, and the other thing. They get mad about anything. Donald Trump welcomes the new morning, the new dawn, the sun coming up in the east. Donald Trump, morning person, what a jerk. Just the worst people. Everybody knows nighttime's better. There's something broken about these people. Well, Doug Burgum, he calmly dismantled all the BS narratives surrounding the renovations, the cleaning of the reflecting pool today before Congress. You won't hear this anywhere else because it's not really romantic. But it's worth listening to because it's instructive on how damaged Democrats are or how full of it Democrats, depending on the Democrats. Some people believe this stuff. Some people do this because some people believe this stuff. Cut 14. Go ahead.
3: Well, one thing, it's surprising to me the reflecting pools come up so many different times during this thing. But, of course, it's been noted by what you've entered into the record. I mean, this thing has been broken and failing. As I said, there, you know, 40,000 estimated gallons a day that's coming out of this thing, millions in a year, and it needs to be fixed. And so, you know, we took out 2.5 miles worth of rotting a seam material that connects the different components in the base of the pool for where these expansion joints are. And there's been a lot of, I don't call it mocking. Maybe it's just misunderstanding about the color. The color American flag blue is meant to enhance the reflectivity. It's called the reflecting pool. It's not a look to the bottom and see how deep it is pool. It's a reflecting pool. And anyone that has, from the experts in this industry, know if you want to have a reflecting pool in some kind of fountain or some kind of place around the world, you want to have a dark base on the color. There was a time in history when this reflecting pool was actually asphalt black. This reflects you know, the patriotic nature of the color. It's the same blue as the navy blue as in our American flag, so it's the appropriate color choice. And I think when it's completed, people are going to see that. Again, 47 million people come to the National Mall every year. It's the most visited site. It's one of the most photographed sites that we have, and the place was a complete mess. Not just leaking, but algae-filled, chlorine lines broken, all these things. So that idea that somehow everything that we want, everybody wanted to have a clean, safe, and beautiful Washington, D.C., but if this president makes it a priority and personally says we're going to get it done for our 250th, then the word vanity gets inserted. And something like the ballroom, President Trump's, you know, the thing, he'll never even get to use it. It's going to come for every president that comes after us. And this nation deserves to have a secure, convening space for heads of state, for Americans, for Congress to come there, as well as having the secure facilities that beneath it that were, you know, originally built. FDR built some of those in the, you know, FDR did the reconstruction back, you know, pre-World War II. You know, Teddy Roosevelt tore some stuff down to build the West Wing. Were those vanity projects? No, they're still helping the nation today. And so, again, I think the characterization of these things are false. And I'm not sure what the end game is. I would think all of us would want to make sure that our capital is the best, most secure, most beautiful capital in the world. Thank you.
2: You'd be wrong, Secretary Burgum. You're right in the assumption that all of us should, but it is not all of us do. Democrats, reflexively and irrelevant to context, and no matter what's on the other side, are opposed to whatever it is Donald Trump does. That's it. I mean, as evidenced by the fact that April McLean Delaney is being hit every single day because she supported the Laken Riley Act by David Trone, another Democrat. We're supposed to oppose Republicans. Not really? An American citizen is raped and murdered, and she goes, that's probably not a good thing. Not for that. And David Trone's response is, I see an opening. We can hammer her on this. We can get her. Let's do it. Let's really stick this one around her neck like a scarlet letter. What kind of Democrat would vote to incarcerate illegal alien murderers and rapists and then try to get them deported from this country? How dare you? They're broken people. So for all the whining about the reflecting pool, just to remind everybody, this is from 2012, not the movie starring John Cusack, although that's a fine movie. This is a CNN segment on the Obama administration and the money they spent, $34 million. Now, the renovation of the reflecting pool at this point is not that much money. And it's being done quickly. So there are reports this week, the costs have ballooned. Yeah, because the deadline is looming. They need to get this stuff done. I don't know if, Democrats don't think if, they don't know what July 4th is whatever. That's all they like, it's another day. Ugh, it's a day off work. It's Indigenous Victimhood Day or something like that. They're too worried and focused on what their Juneteenth barbecue is going to be at the DNC to care about July 4th, especially a milestone like the 250th anniversary of this country. But speeding up the process costs money. We're still talking about a few million dollars. We're not talking about billions of dollars. I love how these Democrats are like, we've spent $29 billion on this war in Iran. When will it be enough? Like, Somali fraud in Minnesota is like $9 billion just in and of itself. We're looking at somewhere in the neighborhood of $20 billion of fraud in California just as a quick, you know, once over of the books. And you guys, there's your $29 billion right there. Not a word. You don't give a damn about any of that. But, oh my God, you're trying to secure the country, the world, and prevent Islamo-fascists from getting a nuclear weapon. That's not worth $14. So let's just forget it. Well, in 2012, CNN did a report about the $34 million the reflecting pool went under of renovations and how the Obama administration, it took 2 years, by the way, 2 years to do this, and it gave us the sludge farm that it became.
24: There's plenty to take pictures of in downtown Washington, D.C. The Lincoln Memorial, the World War II Memorial, and then there's this. Folks snapping photos of the reflecting pool.
4: It's really sludgy up this end.
24: And what's in it?
5: It's disgusting. It's not right.
24: Algae.
4: It's like, smells like wet dog down here, you know? When my dog came home from a stream, he always smelled like this, so it's gross.
24: The Lincoln Memorial Reflecting Pool reopened at the end of August to great fanfare after a $34 million renovation that lasted nearly 2 years. But less than a month later, the famous pool of water is full of algae. Algae are simple organisms that thrive in areas where there is heat and sunlight. You have plenty of that here.
6: The water may not look great, but it doesn't pose a health or safety hazard. It's really just the yuck factor.
7: If it's sunny, if it's really warm, it will rise to the top. So on some days, depending on the weather, you will see algae at the top, and it looks like small islands of algae.
24: But why has algae suddenly become a problem? The reflecting pool was renovated to fix cracks and leaks, but it also included installing a system to draw water from the nearby tidal basin into the pool instead of using city drinking water. Algae naturally grows in the tidal basin. Plus, the renovated pool holds less water. That shallow depth is a perfect condition for algae to grow, a bit of an embarrassment for the Park Service.
8: It's really a shame that they hadn't planned out this a little bit better so you wouldn't have algae growing after all this time and money.
24: The reflecting pool is not reflecting.
4: It's nasty.
24: Much of anything. Lisa Sylvester, CNN.
2: Don't you love that? It's a bit of an embarrassment for the Parks Department, for the Park Services. Why isn't it a bit of, it's how this works. Why isn't that an embarrassment for the Obama administration that took 2 years and spent $34 million renovating this thing only to create the ugliest jello mold on the face of the earth? It's just like, well, the IRS was targeting conservative groups. Who's IRS? Oh, just the IRS. The IRS is an independent agent. Apropos of nothing. It's just the IRS. Ah. Was it the Obama IRS? No. The IRS is the IRS. You cannot qualify that. The Department of Justice, you see, they facilitated the sale of firearms to Mexican drug cartels in an attempt to discover the manner in which they were smuggled. And did they track them? No, they didn't. Did they alert the Mexican government? No, they didn't do that either. They just forced the sale of it and kind of just hoped for the best. And now people are being killed all across the Southwest. And in Mexico, and Border Patrol agent Brian Terry being murdered. Okay, so who did that again? The Justice Department. You mean the Obama Justice Department? No. The Justice Department operates completely separate from a president who's a Democrat. But every single thing related to a scandal, a decision, a whatever that the left doesn't like, it's the Trump administration. You almost have to search to find which department of the Trump administration is doing anything. I can't wait for the Democratic media to sit there and go, the Trump administration today in Congress. The Trump administration today in Congress, that doesn't make any sense. It's beyond stupid. But, you know, look what we're dealing with. Look who we're dealing with. Look how we're dealing with them. It really, truly is amazing.
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6: But the Obama administration screwed this up. They screwed it up. Let's be green. Let's not use city water. Yeah, why would you want to use water that's chlorinated and have a closed system where you might be able to attach a filter to it to sift out a bunch of the goose poop and all that? Why would you want that when you got perfectly good? It's green. It's environmentalism. Let's do that. It's not the same, but it's similar. It's the lack of forethought of what happened when Flint, Michigan. Remember that a few years ago? Again, the Biden or the Obama EPA oversaw that, but it wasn't. It was just the EPA, and it was all the state's fault. It was Michigan's fault. They switched their sources of water, and the new water that they had ate off or whatever, didn't have a chemical. I don't know exactly what it was, but there was a coating on the old lead pipes that made the lead pipes safe. It just sat there. And then the new water source stripped that coating, thereby exposing the lead pipes and putting lead in the water of Flint, Michigan. And the left went, oh, my God, the water, they've poisoned it. They've put who? You're in charge. No, they. The mythical they that did everything run, does everything. They did. Can you believe this? It's an outrage. Well, did nobody think this through? Now, lead in the drinking water is different than sludge in the reflecting pool, but the concept remains the same. And what's telling is that story was from 2012, and nobody did a damn thing. It's 2026. Nobody did a damn thing to correct that problem. Nobody. Like, oh, well, now we've just got the reflecting pool. It's just a sludge thing. It's the worst green jello mold in the world. It's harmless. Yeah. Go ahead. Take a big spoonful. Tell me how harmless it is. Take a swim in there. Let me know how harmless it is. It's ridiculous. It's government. And Donald Trump comes in. Now, granted, it's not curing cancer. It's not bringing about world peace. But it is going, hey, it's a 250th anniversary of this country. How about we make this place a little prettier? How about we clean up the graffiti? And what is the left's response? They could have chosen silence. They could have chosen silence. They don't have to get on board. They don't have to applaud. They could sit on their hands. They could have just chosen silence. But instead, they've chosen to whine, piss, and moan about it. Tells you everything you need to really know about these people, doesn't it?
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2: How did I lose weight? 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

You're listening to the best of the Derek Hunter Show. Why, hello there, everybody. I'm Derek Hunter. This is the Derek Hunter Show as we get ready for the weekend. And who isn't? I mean, Loverboy was really right about that, were they not? But before we get there, we've got some stuff to get to and get through. This is one of the weirdest stories ever. Now, I understand the reason for self-driving cars. I don't know about you. I'm not interested in a self-driving car. Back in the day when I'd go out and, you know, get drunk, I was taking the train home. But, you know, that would have come in handy. I certainly understand. Although, could you still get popped for drunk driving if you're drunk but the car's driving itself? I don't know. I don't know how that works. I'm not sure that's been thought through. But otherwise, I don't have a use for it. I don't have a desire for it. I'm not sitting there going, boy, howdy, it'll make my life easier. I hate sitting in the passenger seat of cars. I will not sit in the back seat of cars, except in very rare occasions. I kind of get sick. I don't like not driving a car. So whenever we're anywhere, I always make a point of driving. So the self-driving revolution ain't for me. Now, when I'm 85 years old and I need to go to the doctor or the grocery stores, then sure. I assume by then the technology will have improved quite a bit, although it doesn't seem to be all that bad right now. That being said, there's this really weird story. This is going to be cut three. Now, the Waymo things, the self-driving cars with the camera, I haven't seen a Waymo, but I've seen like the Google Maps car. Seen it a couple of times, seen it around D.C. a few times. My kids get very excited. They immediately want to, like, there's a thing, we might end up on there. Because my mother-in-law is actually on the Google Earth or Google Maps thing in front of their house going to get the garbage, right? She's going to get the garbage cans. Now, they blur people out, so she's blurred out, but you know it's their house, you know that it's her. My kids like, can we look up where, like, they're not updating in real time. Relax, relax, relax. But the Waymos are the taxis. They're like an Uber without the people. And in Atlanta, that's the only place I've ever heard of it being a problem. Because, you know, I remember a friend of mine, a good friend of mine, his wife was, he went to Stanford Business School, met his wife at Stanford Business School. Worked out for both of them. And she was hired, and I remember him telling me when they were dating that she's working for a company that, you know, those black cars that sit around, the town cars that sit around and drive people around. Yeah. Well, this company sort of hooks people up with those things because there's a lot of downtime for those things. And they can make money driving people around. You know, it's cheaper than getting a town car. But you can ride in a town car instead of rolling up in a taxi. It was explaining to me what ultimately was Uber. It was just only out in the San Francisco area at that point. God, I wish I'd have taken it. You know what? That sounds like a good idea. Here's $1,000. Just put it into the company for me. I would love for that to have happened, but it did not. But she was one of the first employees out there. He was explaining it to me. And you go, that makes sense, because if you're driving one of those cars, and back then, back when Fox used to have people who weren't employed by Fox on their network, they'd always ask, you know, when I'd be booked on Fox, you know, we'll send you a car, where are you going to be? I'm like, I don't want a car. This is how much I like driving myself. I don't want a car. I'll drive myself. There's no benefit to driving yourself. They don't reimburse you for the gas or anything. I just don't like sitting in the back seat. I don't like having the forced conversation with the driver or the forced non-conversation with the driver. I don't know which is worse, the forced noise or the forced silence, the awkward noise, the awkward silence. But I didn't want any of them, and I like driving, so I drive myself. But if you think about those black cars, before Uber, they had a lot of downtime. They had a lot of that. You used to see them outside various events and various locations where they just kind of sit there. They'd be talking to each other. They'd be smoking cigarettes. They're waiting because somebody's inside a gala or a dinner or whatever for the next 3 hours, and you just kind of sit there.
So looking at that and going, there's an untapped resource, was brilliant. There's still a lot of downtime in Uber drivers. They kind of just, that's why when you order an Uber, like, there's one 5 minutes away from you. Was it because he just happened to let somebody out there, or because they just driving around killing time till their next fare? Don't know. Probably 50-50 proposition. What happens to that time? You can still pull over. You can still take a nap. You can turn off. What happens

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2: The street to block the Waymos from getting into the cul-de-sac, and you can imagine what happened next.
3: And we had at 1.8 Waymos that were stuck trying to figure out how to turn around.
4: The Waymos are empty and not picking anyone up. Parents are worried, not only calling it excessive, but dangerous.
3: We're families, we have small kids, we have animals and pets, we've got kids getting on the bus in the mornings, and it just doesn't feel safe to have that traffic.
4: Neighbors reached out to Waymo and have not got a response. They've also contacted their council member, representatives, and GDOT, and don't know what to do.
3: We would just like to see them stay on main traffic roads. I don't think there's any reason to be on small residential cul-de-sacs if they're not picking up somebody.
5: The car, you don't think about this with driverless taxis and whatever they're called, the Waymos. What does the car do when nobody's in it? If you flood the zone, there are sometimes that it's going to be busier than others. And then there are going to be times when nobody needs a car. Nobody wants a car. What does the car do? Does it just sit there and idle? Does it drive around? Well, in Atlanta, it drives around. And you watch this video and you can see it. I think it's from, you know, home security cameras or Ring cameras. They're going around this circle in a neighborhood, car after car after car. And then they put the little thing that you see, the little like green kid with the flag things. It's kids in the neighborhood. They put that out in the street to block the street. And it threw everything into a complete mess. The cars were all backed up everywhere. They didn't know to turn around. They didn't know what to do. They had no idea what to do. What do you do with these things? How do you program downtime into an autonomous vehicle? I don't know how to do that. It's very interesting. We are, every time you, because there are some people who are just super high on driverless cars. They're just, it's the wave of the future. They're going to make a ton of money. And like I said, I wish it, when I first heard about Uber, it was, I don't know, 5 to 8 years before Uber even made it out here, before, certainly before Uber went public. This was in the aughts. And that's why I'm like, man, if I could have put some money into that, then I would have absolutely done it. Probably too late now. Now we're into the, what do we do with this thing? Because Uber is, you do flood the market at a certain point. And then you're going to be competing. They're just going to be cars competing with people. I don't know that I'd ever get in the back seat of a driverless car or even the front seat of a car without a steering wheel. I'm just old fashioned that way. But it's very interesting to watch these things. And you realize, if you've ever seen the movie I, Robot, right? The Will Smith movie where the one becomes autonomous or whatever, and they go to the graveyard, the junkyard where the robots are kind of hanging out. And the discarded robots are kind of lost. They don't know what to do with themselves. Their mission, their purpose is taken from them, but they still exist. If a driverless car drops you off, what do they do after that in between fares? If it drops you off in front of your house, how weird would it be? And how creeped out would people be if you dropped off by your driverless car back from the airport or whatever, and you go into your house and you look outside a half an hour later and the thing's still sitting there. And you're like, what the hell? You casing my house? Are you broken? Do I need to call a mechanic? What's going on? It would be very disconcerting. Seems super weird to me. So I just found that story fascinating because it's one of those things that you don't think about. When thinking about these things, you think, sure, this could hurt taxi drivers. This could hurt Uber drivers. It could just also be really weird, disconcerting. And God knows, I mean, is there a point at which the AI that causes these things to drive around and circulate, and like once they find a neighborhood where they can sort of circulate, I assume they do it through an algorithm. They go, well, a disproportionate number of people or percentage of people, a higher percentage of people in this neighborhood use Waymo in this general area. So this is the place you want to

0: stay the general region, and you just have this path that these cars drive around. Are you burning more gas driving or sitting idle? Can these things turn themselves off and sort of hibernate until somebody orders them? And what happens if they do find themselves stuck in there? Is there a point at which they just kind of calculate and go, well, we can go over the grass, or that kid is not really a kid, or whatever? Just seems like all kinds of problems. Be interesting to see how it works out.
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0: You're listening to the best of the Derek Hunter Show. And I want to play for you now cut four. This is out of Fresno County, California. It's not very often, especially in California, that any government body stands up to the left, stands up particularly to the alphabet mafia. But out in Fresno County, at least so far, the Board of Supervisors on Tuesday, according to the New York Post, voted 3-2 to block library staffers from participating in next month's Fresno's Rainbow Pride events, and placed the legal restrictions it could on pride related displays at the county library branches. Now, if you really want to, June is Pride Month. I recommend, just so you know what's going on in the world, go to your local library. You don't have to go and sign out anything. But if you want to see, and I say this as somebody who has no issues with the gays. My oldest friend is gay. One of my close family members is gay. Don't care. But you walk into a library, especially in June. Actually, you walk into a public library, a smaller branch in particular, any time of year, and you are inundated with left-wing propaganda books, displays, everything you can imagine. And it really comes to a head in June. And it's not just, it's books for little kids. Books for little kids that shouldn't know anything about anything related to anything. The stuff doesn't register. That is, peruse the kids' library section in your local library, and you'll just go, what in the hell is, we can see why society is so screwed up. Well, out in Fresno, they said no. And this caused outrage. A drag queen, in fact, at the open hearing they had, came in and gave a speech. Just to give you an example, drag queens don't necessarily have to be dudes, as far as I know. I'm not big on the culture. This person is certainly outlandishly dressed. If you told me this was a woman, I'd believe you. If you told me this was a man, I'd believe you. They're wearing a rainbow wig and outlandish costumes and horrible clown makeup and everything. But they stood up and said this. Cut four. Go.
1: Hello. Hi. I'm Morgana. I am a drag queen. I am an activist. I am a substitute teacher. I am part of County District Number 1. And I am here to advocate that libraries are safe spaces. Are part of our queer youth are 30-40% in the Central Valley. They need this month, Mental Health Awareness Month is very important. So I'm really glad that we talked about this today, because mental health issues are extremely important for our LGBTQ community. And that's why libraries are safe spaces. They are more than just to go for books. They are for warmth. They are for our unhoused youth. They are for all people. So please remember, keep libraries safe. If Fresno City College can fly a pride flag, if Fresno State can fly a pride flag, why can we not at the library? Yeah. Thank you.
0: That's a substitute teacher. That's somebody in a classroom with your kids. If you saw the image, you'd be even more disturbed. But this is the mentality. Nobody seems to think that, hey, there's a disproportionate need for mental health considerations in the LGBTQ community. You know why that is? It's the T. It's the gender dysphoria. It used to be treated as a mental disorder and treated rather effectively. And then somewhere along the line, the last couple of years, Democrats decided to go in a different direction and embrace rather than treat mental illness that convinced people that they were in the wrong body at a confusing time in their lives, because there's a ton of money to be made and a ton of political power to be built off of it. And so now you have this explosion of need for mental health. Well, not actually the any kind of mental health that could actually help somebody. But no, Fresno actually stood up and said, we're not going to participate. This isn't something that we should do. And in fact, we're not going to put these weird books on display for kids, even these weird kid books on display. They're going to still be in the library, but we don't have to celebrate every single thing. And one of the members of the board actually put a sign up in front of them that says, no indoctrination of our kids.
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0: I'm William Shatner. I've been around a long time, but I'm truly humbled when I see the real battles our brave, paralyzed veterans have faced defending our freedom and when they come home.
1: I had just come home from serving over in Germany. Next thing I know, it was 3 weeks later. I was paralyzed.
2: While parachuting with Michael Toon, my parachute didn't open. I broke my neck. It left me paralyzed for the rest of my life.
3: I was on a routine patrol, and we were in the desert of Kuwait, and the vehicle flipped and landed on top of me, which left me paralyzed from the waist down.
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35: When will it happen? I'm Roger Stern, Fox News. President Trump says the U.S. and Iran will sign a peace deal tomorrow, but Iran says it may take days if it does even happen. Meanwhile, Fox's Max Gordon is looking at the issues keeping both nations apart.
36: Both sides are still wrestling over the Strait of Hormuz. Last night, Iran launched several one-way attack drones trying to strike commercial ships in the Strait of Hormuz. U.S. forces say they shot them all down, though, with CENTCOM stating that the international trade corridor remains open for transit. That is, except for ships trying to go to or from Iranian ports, with the blockade still in place. Meanwhile, Tehran and Washington are both trying to play up their end of a potential memorandum of understanding that would end the war and open up a longer negotiation period. According to a senior administration official, the performance-based deal includes the destruction and removal of Iran's nuclear material, Iran dismantling its nuclear program, no sanctions relief until compliance, opening up the Strait of Hormuz, and ending the funding of terrorist groups.
35: The president is expected to discuss getting mines out of the Strait of Hormuz during the Group of Seven summit, which begins on Monday. Team USA won its World Cup opener last night against Paraguay 4-1.
37: Amazing, spectacular, historic. It's being called the best U.S. men's national soccer team showing at a World Cup ever. And that's because for the first time in history, the U.S. men's national soccer team scored 4 goals in a World Cup match. To put that in perspective, Team USA scored 3 goals total in the last World Cup. Now, last night, Team USA dominated Paraguay 4-1 in Los Angeles, led by Flo Balogun, becoming the first American to score 2 goals in a World Cup match since 1930.
35: Fox's Brian Yenis. 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
35: The Pentagon has released a new batch of video and files related to UFOs, and 4 of them were shot in the U.S. Here's Fox's Madison Scarpino.
41: The files show that there have been several unusual encounters, multiple sightings of strange orbs in the sky just over the last few years. Now, a couple months ago, the President Trump ordered his administration to make files related to aliens and extraterrestrial life public. And we now have that third batch of those photos, documents, and videos. Back in July, a couple saw an intense bright light in their backyard around 9 p.m. and started recording on their iPhone 14. They described what they saw as a brilliant red sphere. They say the center appeared to be a white plasma sun, about the size of a basketball. They say when the orb moved, a second identical one appeared. And they say the orbs were moving as if they were flying in formation.
35: We've also learned that 4 years ago, five members of the Army reported seeing an object shaped like a potato hovering over Cheyenne Mountain. Congress left on a week-long break without extending a key intelligence tool.
0: Legal authority for the government's foremost intelligence-gathering weapon to foil terrorism, FISA Section 702, expires. There's worry about unprecedented vulnerabilities this summer. A bipartisan coalition tanked an emergency FISA extension in Congress. FISA siphons the calls, emails, and texts of foreign intelligence targets. But a court ruling says the government can still track suspect communications, despite a lapse in the law. However, it's unclear if telecommunications companies will provide digital breadcrumbs to the government, lacking a congressional safeguard.
35: Fox's Chad Pergram. Tonight, the Knicks will try to win their first NBA championship since 1973. Knicks at Spurs in San Antonio. Tip-off was already taking place. Knicks lead the best of seven series, 3-1. I'm Roger Stern, and this is Fox News.
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3: How did I lose weight? And I did lean right here. I did. I love this stuff. Listen, Brickhouse Nutrition been with me for a long time. So chatting with Miles, I'm up at like 235. True story. I never minded being 235, but you know what minded? My knees that were falling apart and my back. I'm like, I don't know what, before I started really lifting, probably about 190. So 235 was a lot. I said, I got to lose some LBs, Miles. He said, Dan, we're going to sick our team of docs and researchers on it, and we're going to get you a really good product because I don't want to take a lot of these needles and stuff. You know what he did? He got lean. He got lean. 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

0: Sullivan here. Our number, 877-381-3811, 877-381-3811. So what is in this putative memorandum of understanding that may or may not be signed this weekend? What might be in this? Well, we don't have all the details. The White House did speak briefly. Somebody did, to Fox. Number one, nuclear material will be destroyed and removed. Number two, nuclear program will be dismantled. Number three, none of their money released until they perform. I don't know how much money. I don't know what we're talking about there. Number four, Strait of Hormuz will be open. Number five, no Iran funding of terrorist groups. And hopefully, by the time we see an entire verified list from our government, not from senior officials to reporters, so all of us can analyze it and comment on it and think about it. Hopefully we'll include ballistic missiles, because that's the system by which you deliver nuclear warheads. Without nuclear warheads, they're the most powerful conventional weapon that the Iranian regime has. And let's see if there's any discussion at all about the Iranian people, which I'm concerned may not come up at all. So we'll see how this is. Of course, the enforcement mechanisms and so forth and so on. I've made it clear over and over and over again from my little perspective that the preferable way to handle this is to destroy the regime, because the regime will not honor these terms after President Trump leaves. I'm not sure how we can enforce them after President Trump leaves, particularly if we have a Democrat president like a Newsom, God forbid, or whomever. I don't even believe most Republicans who would ascend to the presidency, I have one or two in mind, that they would enforce it. And I don't believe Congress would want them to enforce it. Be provocative, and we don't want to go to war, and on and on and on. We hear it from the woke right. We hear it from the Islamists and the Marxists, the isolationists. We hear a lot of this. Price of gasoline might go up, something like that. The stock market might take a temporary three-day hit. We can't have that. So I'm very worried about enforcement. First of all, the enemy violating the agreement. There's no evidence anywhere that they ever adhere to any agreement, and us enforcing it post-Trump. I'm worried about all of that. I see no evidence that the enemy will adhere to it, or that post-Trump we will enforce it. I just don't. If somebody has some evidence of any of that, let me know. Then Reuters, and I don't think they should get any money, to be perfectly honest with you. All it's going to do is strengthen up the regime. It's not going to go to the people. They're slaughtering their people. Reuters exclusive. I'm going to read it to you, and then I'm going to tell you what the White House says about this just now. UAE to unlock billions of dollars for Iran, source says. It's a few hours old. Two sources say at least $10 billion to be unlocked under the deal. First $3 billion tranche already sent, sources say. Deal includes revived economic ties between the UAE and Iran. UAE officials say Gulf state aims to ease regional tensions. Iran sought similar pact with two other Gulf states, or says, and maybe it'll get it. The United Arab Emirates has agreed to unlock billions of dollars for Iran, four sources said, in a tactical shift after weeks of Iranian attacks on the wealthy Gulf Arab state. Word of the move, which has not been previously reported, coincides with the final stages of broader negotiations between Tehran and Washington on ending the war. See, this money issue is a big issue, and this is something that I believe most of you and I are going to want to look at. We're very critical of the Obama administration, and rightly so. And rightly so. Of giving billions of dollars, including cash, to the regime. We were very critical of the Biden regime, giving this regime tens of billions of dollars in economic relief by not enforcing sanctions, as well as direct payments. And what did it do with that money? Didn't help its people. Why would it help its people? That regime doesn't exist to help its people. It exists to spread a revolution. and to reinforce its police state. Of course. Of course. So that'll be something that we'll want to look at as well. And we shall see. Now, the White House has denied this is taking place with the UAE. So we're getting a lot of whiplash today. I need a neck brace to keep track of everything from this morning to right now. And I would advise the White House that my positive advice is, why don't you release the terms so there's no speculation? So people, if they want to debate it, they can debate the actual facts. And this will eventually have to go to Congress, as the prior Obama deal did. Does the treaty clause apply? It does. Will it be used? It will not. Because the Obama deal set a very bad precedent. And we have a very perverse system in place for now handling this with Iran. We actually need a supermajority of the members of Congress to oppose the deal. So if a president vetoes it, they can override the veto. I don't believe that's going to happen. So that's the way that works. But it definitely needs to be sent to Congress. Now, I've had some low IQ mental midgets online, and there's a lot of them. They're called woke right. They're called isolationists. They're called Democrats. They're called leftists, Islamists. They're called Marxists, Jew haters, bots, foreigners. You get the point. And they said, oh, look at you. You said we don't need the approval of Congress to go to war. And here you say we need the approval of Congress on a deal. What does one have to do with the other? There are two different provisions of the Constitution. One talks about a declaration of war, where that word was used to replace make war. So the framers of your Constitution, the people that actually wrote it and approved of it and ratified it, they changed the word from make war to declare war. And they said why. It's no secret. They said because Congress can't be in charge of making war and running a war. They have the power of the purse. If they want to use that, that's fine. But otherwise, the president is the commander-in-chief. Now, I know this is complicated for the isolationists, the leftists, the woke right neo-fascists. I got it. I know it's complicated for the slugs out there. But you're smart. You get it. And then we have another provision of the Constitution, the Treaty Clause. And the Treaty Clause requires, quite frankly, agreements like this to be sent to the Senate, not Congress as a whole, the Senate, which were to review it, and two-thirds of the senators present would have to approve it as a treaty. That was violated. That was violated in the Obama deal, and now, unfortunately, we have other type of precedent. And so the precedent that exists now, I believe it was a statute, but it may have been a resolution. Either way, that requires Congress to come up with a supermajority if they're going to oppose the deal, okay? I got into a big argument with this at the time, and I really was very disturbed by the Republicans who went along with this, but they did, and so there you have it. Those are the requirements of our Constitution. So declaring war is not making war, and that has nothing to do with approving a deal as a treaty or not. One has nothing to do with the other. For the lame brains in the cesspool that we call the internet. I'll be right back.
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0: This is real, ladies and gentlemen. You better pinch yourselves. Controversial. He's bigoted. He's anti-American. He supports these terror groups. Hassan Piker says two far-left candidates' primary wins would bring U.S. closer to socialism. These people are serious about this. Okay. What am I reading here, honey? Breaking explosions in Strait of Hormuz. The IRGC opens fire at international vessels. This is from, is that Iranian television, I think? I'm not sure, but that is some breaking news, so you're aware of this. So this is going to be a real, you know, neck brace time, back and forth and back and forth, I suppose. We'll see how it goes. All right, this guy, Piker, if we can get two of these candidates elected and push through their primary, we're closer to socialism. These people have an entire agenda, a 100-year agenda. I've seen it. I've seen the agenda. They say we're about 40 or 50 years in. In another 50 years or less, we will have conquered the United States. Do you understand what I'm saying, Rich? This is real. I just saw this. You think I should write about this seriously? I feel like I need to do something. It gives me an idea, but I just saw this yesterday. It was just shown to me. 100-year plan by the Islamists worldwide on how to conquer the United States. And they argue it's well underway. And they look at the culture, education, the media, books, the internet. They look at politics. You can see now, winning election at local level, state level, federal level, down to the school board level, to infiltrate the entirety of our society. We are not prepared for this. We are not defending ourselves against this. And you can see what's happening in your own communities. When you listen to this program, I'm trying to point out where it's taking place in other communities. You can see what's been done to our immigration system. You can see that the Democrat Party is not only involved in this, it's helping to orchestrate it. And they talk about the conquering and the devouring of the Democrat Party so they have one major party. They talk about the techniques they're going to use, that I've shared some of that with you, that in primaries, Democrat primaries, where they know the turnout will be low, 25, 28, 32%, the imams in the mosques turn out their voters 95%, 97%, and it's a religious command. Are you listening, America? You've got these anti-Semites who are so focused on Israel and Jews and AIPAC, it's sick. And I just noticed that Marjorie Trotskyite gangrene just traveled to Russia. Right after Candace Owens traveled to Russia. And not long ago, Tucker traveled to Russia, where they were treated like conquering heroes. This is no joke what's going on, America. I know those of you who've been listening to me, you understand. My principles have not changed. My love for America has not changed. Our support for one another, Mr. and Mrs. America, has never changed. I come to you with honesty, with information, with truth. That's it. The enemy out there, whether they're podcasters, whether they're bloggers, whomever they are, they can try to project upon me whatever they want to. And they're trying desperately. Because this, here, your radio station right now, is the voice of America. It's the voice of America from this microphone. America is not Piers Morgan, who lives in Britain and won't even defend his own country. America is not little Adolf Nick Fuentes, who can't decide what he is in many respects. America is not fraudster, and Epstein videotaper Stephen Bannon. America is not traitor Tucker, who defends many of our enemies as he trashes Christians and Jews and Americanism. America is not Megyn Kelly. And all that involves bunch of psychos. I understand why they don't like me. I understand why they attack me. I don't care. I'm a big boy. I'm tough. Trust me. They don't want to be exposed. And we've got the Mandamis. Now there's a $20 million massive mosque that's been built in Dearborn, Michigan. And I want to tell you about it. I want to tell you what they're saying about it. While we're focused on AIPAC and Netanyahu, the shiny objects that they want you to focus on. Terrible. A deal with Iran. I don't care if it's the greatest deal on the face of the earth. They're not going to abide by it in the long run. And I don't care how much envoys, senior officials, all the rest of them think it's a great idea. And some of them earnestly do, and that's okay. I do not. Do you really want another summer like last summer, barely sleeping because you were too hot all night? Now, a lot of people blame the summer heat for bad sleep, when really, it may be their mattress trapping heat. 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
0: This from Politico. We always consider the source, but we take that in a, you know, rational understanding. Soon after President Donald Trump posted Thursday morning that he would hit Iran very hard tonight, leaders from Gulf and South Asian countries called the president in a last-ditch effort to change his mind. They assured him a preliminary agreement that paves the way for more detailed talks was in fact at hand. The calls, which have not been previously reported, came from Qatari Emir, Yabba Dabba, UAE Emirates President, Yabba Dabba, and Pakistani Defense Chief, Yabba Dabba. According to two administration officials and a diplomat briefing the calls, both were granted anonymity to discuss a sensitive diplomatic mediation. Boy, they leak like hell. I don't know what's going on. These countries have sway over Tehran and Supreme Leader Yabba Dabba, Trump said Thursday, and their assurance that a deal was near led him to walk back his attack plans, according to one of the administration officials. Okay. The message from Iran was different. Iranian state media reported that Yabba Dabba, a spokesperson for the foreign ministry, said that while large parts of the negotiating text have been finalized, Iran would not compromise on its red lines. White House did not immediately respond at that time, and so forth and so on. So, we've heard certain officials talk about, well, sometimes our interests in the United States don't align with Israel's interests. We never hear certain officials say our interests don't align with Qatar's interests. Our interests don't align with Saudi Arabia's interests. Our interests don't align with Pakistan's interests. Our interests don't align with the genocidal murder Erdogan at Turkey, their interests. Have you noticed that, Mr. Producer? Why is that? Because Netanyahu and his country want to destroy Iran, that is, the regime. They want to end it. Obviously, we're taking the other track. There's a fork in the road. You can go one way or the other. We're taking the track towards a deal. That's what we're doing. So there is that.

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2: Don't pay attention to what other countries say. Okay, fine. We still don't have the particulars of this memorandum of understanding, if in fact it's going to be completed, and I suspect it will be. It would be great if we could actually study it before it's signed, if it's signed. And I think that would take a lot of guesswork out of it, certainly would. A lot of the ifs this and if that's. And plus, this is we the people. All right, here it is. The Detroit Free Press. Ready for this, America? $20 million mosque opens in Dearborn Heights, a landmark for Islam in the United States. Now, what do you think of that? 1997, Imam Sayyid Hassan al-Qasr Yabadaba was leading funeral services at a Detroit mosque for a successful businessman who had died when he asked the attendees to recite a prayer for the deceased called the Fitiya. But no one in the audience at the Islamic Center of America recited it because they weren't familiar with the verse, which is in the opening chapter of the Quran. Well, all that's going to change. That was 1997. It might have been, that's lifetimes ago. 30 years later, now, the new mosque is led by a prominent faith leader in Michigan. And it is going to be a landmark for Islam in the entire United States. $20 million. Where does all this money come from? It's enormous. The number of mosques that are going up, the imams who are moving here. I mean, this doesn't just happen. And I know for a fact it doesn't just happen. This is a 100-year project, which has made enormous progress. There are critical knowledge gaps to the rapidly growing threats to the homeland by jihadi terrorists, extremist imams, Islamist organizations, the Muslim Brotherhood, CARE, Iran's proxies, its networks in the West. I call the fusion of Marxism and Islamism. Other people call it the Red-Green Islamist Leftist Alliance. It is a big deal. It is here, and it is threatening us. And it's moving very, very quickly. Very, very quickly. We've got extreme radical preachers who incite violence in 35 states right now. 35 states. One of the strongholds is Dearborn, Michigan. Dearborn, Michigan. One of the leading Islamist organizations is CARE. And they have openly articulated its long-term goal of Islamicizing American society, quote, unquote. The global organizations that back them come out of Qatar, come out of Turkey. They are heavily funding the Muslim Brotherhood, among other organizations, among other organizations. Want to hear more, Mr. Producer? This red-green Islamist left alliance that adopts jihadi ideology and goals for targeting the United States and the West. We also have Russia, China, in our country, in our culture, in our politics, in our media. They are online. From broadcast, the print media, to social media, extremely well-organized, networked throughout the country. Throughout the country, they're networked. In addition to groups like CARE, we have groups like Within Our Lifetime,

0: We have AMP, Samadhan, U.S. Islamist organizations and imams, pro-Palestinian protests in the U.S. that are encouraged by Hamas, anti-Christian, obviously anti-Semitic, Islamo-supremacist imams preaching from their pulpit day in and day out. California, Florida, Michigan, Texas, New York, and so many other states. These are extremists. Extremists. Mm-hmm. No wonder some people want to get me off the air, Mr. Producer. There is a concerted campaign to, you know, smear me and vilify me. They can keep at it. It's not going to work. They and their woke right, neo-fascist isolationists, it's not going to work. Because of you. Millions and millions of you over nearly a quarter of a century. It's not going to work. Now, Keith Kellogg was on Fox News yesterday about any MOU. He talks about Takiyah that we've talked about here and we've talked about on Fox as well. Cut two, go.
1: I do have a concern, and I think everybody should have this concern. When you look at the Iranians, you know, they are fundamentalist part of Islam. They are Shias, as opposed to the Sunnis like Saudi Arabia. And the Shias are fundamentalist, meaning they believe that the leader of the supreme leader, they all should be ancestors of Mohammed. But when you look at what they do, they believe in a thing called Takiyah. And Takiyah is their way of kind of negotiating and thinking about it. They look at infidels like you and me, and they say, yeah, you can lie to those guys. Don't worry about it. Nothing's going to happen. They never ran into a guy like President Trump. And I think President Trump has really brought pressure on them, and I think we'll see what happens now. Do they buckle under that pressure? I think they will. At least I hope they will. And if not, we'll be back at it again. Now, do I trust them? Absolutely not. I've lived with these guys long enough to know you can't really trust them. You have to play really hard to bring them to the negotiation table. And President Trump has done that, not only with military force, but when he made the comment today, for example, taking Karg Island, which is their economic hub, he sent a real clear signal. He said, I am going to destroy you if this thing does not get resolved. And we've got to give him great credit for that.
0: All right. We've talked about Takiyah here often and on Fox. Rebecca Heinrichs, who's fantastic, from the Hudson Institute. It was my honor to speak to them earlier this week. On Fox News Today, cut three, go.
2: How confident are you that this time is different and this memorandum will be signed?
3: I'm not confident. We've seen this before where the administration certainly tries to push the momentum to get a deal. But because the administration has been very clear that there's not going to be any money released to the regime and that the United States is not going to lift the blockade until the IRGC demonstrates it will let ships through the strait without harassing them and shooting at them, and until the Iranian regime, this rump regime, commits to full dismantlement of its nuclear program, that the United States isn't going to remove any U.S. forces from the region at all. Because of those red lines where that President Trump has been so consistent on, I do not see anybody in the Iran regime willing to make that deal and having the ability to enforce it and control the IRGC. Remember, the IRGC is still shooting at U.S. forces in the region. They just shot down an Apache helicopter with Americans in it. Thankfully, they were safe and sound. We were able to rescue them without harm, but I am not confident that this deal is going to happen. And if there is a deal, I don't think it's going to be worth the paper it's on.
0: I'm with her. Slip in one more. Senator Kevin Cramer, Republican, North Dakota. Cut four, go.
4: Well, one of the biggest things, I think, in all of this, the thing that concerns me as much as anything, is the money piece of it. I think the maximum pressure campaign that involves sanctions, for example, that involves, you know, holding cash back, is probably, at this point, as devastating to the regime as the ability to bomb them at any point in any place. So I hope that we're not going to give up too much, but I will say this. Every time I've thought, or I've questioned Donald Trump's instincts, I find out later that I was wrong. Hmm. And I appreciate his optimism, but I remain a little bit skeptical about the ability to endure through this.
0: Mm-hmm. He means by that that the deal won't endure because of the Iranian regime. We'll be right back.
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0: Our foot is on the gas pedal. We don't let it up. Man, oh man, a Chevitz. We're going at 150 miles an hour, and I'm not stopping. By the way, tomorrow, a fantastic Life, Liberty, and Levin. The great Senator Rick Scott of Florida and the great General Jack Keane. Now, you've seen Jack Keane on Fox a lot, but I actually give him time to speak, and I'm going to give him almost 15 minutes where he and I will explore this Iran issue and the MOU and all the rest, as well as other things. And Rick Scott will be talking about the midterms and Plattner and other things. So I think you're going to really like it. And I will say this to you. It is likely the most important opening statement, or I'll say monologue, I've ever given. I literally took 4 hours to put it together, a 20-minute opening statement. I hope you'll listen. Please, tonight, set your DVR for 8 p.m. Eastern Time, Saturday and Sunday, if you're not sure you'll be around or you're watching basketball or whatever it is. These issues affect your life. They do. 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Dial #250 and say Mark Levin. That's #250. Say Mark Levin. Switch in as little as 10 minutes. You can keep your phone and phone number if you like. Again, dial #250. And say Mark Levin today. Pure Talk is fantastic in every way. I really, really appreciate them, and I'm so glad they're with us right now. All right, let me touch on this, but we've got a lot after the top of the hour. Jamie Raskin, a.k.a. Raskin the Red, he runs to MS Now. I don't know why they changed the name. It's still MSLSD. And Chris Hayes, he's the guy with the weird glasses, like a guy on the corner in a raincoat. Hey, little fella, get my drift? Anyway, he looks like that, but I'm not saying he is. I would never say that. Nonetheless, cut one, go.
1: Finally, I have to ask you about this because the president is rage posting about you specifically. He's just got a new post up in which it's too long for me to read and honestly too boring. But he calls you a loser in life, and he's mad that you wanted to impeach him, and he's endorsing some cockamamie Mark Levin scheme to expel you from Congress because you want to impeach him, and says expel the bum, and that you have Trump derangement syndrome. Do you want to respond to that?
0: Well, let's stop right there. We'll continue it after the top. But you see, that's a setup. You can see Raskin can't wait to speak. Chris Hayes is bored. Then why ask the question? Doesn't take much to bore Chris Hayes. He's got the IQ of a cucumber. But Raskin is a radical. Raskin is, in my view, a commie. Just my opinion. His father certainly was. Institute for Policy Studies, look it up. That was his father's brainchild. And Raskin has been involved in every effort to destroy Donald Trump. Two impeachments, pushing his resignation, twisting the 14th Amendment to try and keep him off the ballot, And now he's threatening to impeach him if they take the House again. I'll be right back.
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7: Near the finish line, I'm Chris DeMeo, Fox News. All eyes are on the Middle East as the wait and see is on for the U.S. and Iran to see if they'll sign a peace deal.
8: Iran claims the framework is still being finalized. Pakistan, which has been mediating talks, expects terms to be completed within the next 24 hours. The signing is likely to be virtual due to logistical challenges. If signed, the agreement would launch a 60-day negotiation period on Iran's nuclear program. Trump also says the Strait of Hormuz would reopen immediately and claims Tehran no longer wants to pursue a nuclear weapon. He also says the U.S. would eventually retrieve and destroy Iran's nuclear waste. In return, Tehran will reportedly receive phased sanction relief. The U.S. and Iran are offering different accounts of the deal.
7: Fox's Chanley Painter. Despite mixed signals coming from the U.S. and Iran, both nations seem optimistic that a deal will be signed. Soccer fans across the world flocking across North America to cheer on teams in the World Cup. Team USA winning Friday night against Paraguay at MetLife Stadium, which is currently being called New York, New Jersey Stadium.
9: Formerly known as MetLife Stadium, as they test the sound here at that stadium. Just an incredible game last night in Los Angeles as the United States dominated Paraguay 4-1. For the first time in its history, the United States scoring four goals in a single World Cup match, led by Flo Balogun, who became the first American since the 1930s to score two goals in a single World Cup match. President Trump, who called the team before the match and told them he thinks they could go all the way, posted this on Truth Social. Congratulations to Team USA on their big win, 4-1, over a very good Paraguay team. Keep it going. Thousands of fans gathered at watch parties across America.
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7: President Trump's name is no longer on the facade of the John F. Kennedy Center for the Performing Arts. Workers took it down after a judge has ordered it removed, citing only Congress could change the iconic center's name. In 1964, Congress designated it as a living memorial to the 35th U.S. President John F. Kennedy. It opened in 1971. Crowds of people gathered outside of Buckingham Palace for an annual event to honor King Charles.
21: This year marks King Charles III's fourth birthday parade of his reign. Trooping the Color is an annual tradition to mark the king's official birthday. It's an elaborate parade of pomp, pageantry, and military precision. It's always held in June, despite the king being born on November 14th, 1948. It's been a busy year for the 77-year-old monarch, including a historic state visit to the USA, where King Charles paid tribute at the 9/11 memorial and also addressed Congress. President Donald Trump calling him the greatest king in my book. The monarch has remained stoic amid his ongoing cancer battle. He was diagnosed in 2024, but last December, he revealed positive news that his treatment would be reduced this year.
7: That's Fox's Stephanie Bennett in London. One of Starbucks' most talked-about drinks is making a comeback, and not everyone is celebrating. Fox's Daria Aubinger explains.
22: Starbucks says its viral unicorn frappuccino will return for one weekend later this summer, nearly a decade after the colorful drink became a social media sensation. The pink and blue beverage debuted in 2017 and generated huge demand, but also complaints from baristas who said stores were overwhelmed by orders and often ran short on ingredients. Starbucks has not announced exact dates for the limited time return, but says employees will receive training to help ensure a smoother launch. The unicorn frappuccino will again be available for a limited run in stores across the U.S. and around the world. Daria Aubinger, Fox News.
7: I'm Chris DeMeo. This is Fox News.
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0: We cover more in 1 hour than most shows cover all week long. Welcome, America. 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Our number, 877-381-3811. Hello. 877-381-3811. We'll be taking calls at the bottom of hour three. Let's start again with Jamie Raskin, or Ratfink, and this guy, Chris Hayes, who's got the IQ of a cucumber. Got one, go.
1: Finally, I have to ask you about this because the president is rage posting.
0: No, he had to ask him because Raskin wanted to be asked, but that's okay. Go ahead.
1: He's just got a new post up in which he, it's too long for me to read and honestly too boring. But
0: no, actually, your reading comprehension is not your strong suit. Go ahead.
1: In life, and he's mad that you wanted to impeach him, and he's endorsing some cockamamie Mark Levin scheme to expel you from Congress because you want to impeach him, and says expel the bum, and that you have Trump derangement syndrome.
24: Yeah.
1: Do you want to respond to that?
24: Well, he obviously is having nightmare flashbacks about impeachment.
0: He's not having any nightmare flashbacks. It was my idea, and he agrees with me. The only nightmare flashback we have of you is like if you're in a horror film. Go ahead.
24: He apparently is listening to me this week. There's a very easy way.
0: No, he's not actually listening to you. He didn't even know you recommended it. I brought it up, dummy. Go ahead.
24: I get impeached. Stop committing impeachable offenses.
0: Oh, very clever. Very clever. Go ahead.
24: High crimes and misdemeanors. Don't go to war and usurp the powers of Congress to declare war. That's up to us.
0: Okay, A-hole, you pretend to be a constitutional scholar. Every president that hasn't had a declaration of war should be impeached? Because that's going to be almost all of them. You know, this guy's a buffoon. Go ahead.
24: Money in a way different from how Congress has appropriated money. Don't impose illegal taxes and tariffs on the...
0: Now, here's American- what's important. I've smoked this buffoon out. He's going through the list of what he plans to have as impeachable offenses, isn't he, Mr. Producer? They're all BS. Excuse me, cholera. They're all BS. Go ahead.
24: Without congressional consent. That's up to us. So the president needs a basic constitutional primer. There are a lot of lawyers around.
0: Actually, he doesn't need a basic constitutional primer because you're a maniac, you're a lunatic, and you're out to destroy our country. That's the bottom line with this buffoon. And talk about boring. Man, was that boring of them. Boring of them. Ilhan Omar, we still haven't gotten down to whether or not she married her brother. Why is that so hard to figure out? And by the way, I understand in that culture, that's not that unusual, is it, Mr. Producer? Didn't we have one of these Islamist, terror-loving podcasters talk about the fact that that wasn't all that unusual? Didn't he say that? Something like that. Didn't he also talk about goats? I'm not making this up. I am not making this up. So there's Ilhan Omar. She went from very limited income to $30 million, she and her husband, and now they're back to very limited income. And people say, what's going on with her? Can't be a scam just because she's from Minnesota. So she's attacking Jerry Seinfeld because Jerry Seinfeld was corralled by a bunch of river-to-the-sea scumbags. He went to the Knicks game. He's a New Yorker. He's a big Knicks fan. The guy's like 72, 73 years old. Maybe a little older, believe it or not. He doesn't look like it. But they run up to him. You know, he doesn't have security. He feels he's able to go to a Knicks game. But you can't even go to a Knicks game anymore without being harassed. River to the sea, Palestine is free. Well, then go back. Have a good time. I understand Hamas is really cleaning things up over there. Cut six, go.
3: I mean, Jerry Seinfeld has been really horrific.
0: Jerry Seinfeld's horrific. You understand? He's horrific. She's wonderful. That Jerry Seinfeld is horrific because he's defending himself as an American, defending his faith as a Jew. Go ahead.
3: When it comes to talking about the reality of the
0: reality. Well, why don't we look at the reality that's going on in Gaza? And I can tell you the reality that's going on in Gaza isn't very pretty. And how come they never defend their fellow Muslims who don't want these Islamists slaughtering them and torturing them and raping them? How come they're silent? Go ahead.
3: Has carried out. And I think when people prioritize their
0: own... How do you know what people prioritize, you moron? Come into our country, you hate our country, you attack our country from within. Go ahead.
3: People... In the interest of
0: barely
3: harming others, it's very dangerous. And I don't even think of him as like... Just
0: what? Dangerous? He didn't say anything dangerous? No, he didn't. They're in his face. Hey, Jerry, come on. Say free Palestine, free Palestine. He said there is no free Palestine. How dare you? How dare you? Go ahead.
3: Liberty is someone who has a platform in that danger, but it is dangerous just as a human being to talk the way that he does.
0: Yeah. He demeaned human beings by saying there is no free Palestine. You understand? He demeaned human beings. I wonder what Piers Morgan thinks about that. Not really. That guy makes Jerry Springer look like Einstein. That's right. I said it. Go ahead.
3: It's very disgusting, it's very disturbing, and it's very genocidal.
0: What is very disgusting and disturbing? That he says there's no free Palestine? Raise your hand if you believe there's a free Palestine. I don't see any hands up there. What is Hamas doing to the Palestinians right now? Cut six, go. Excuse me, cut seven, go.
3: And I'm assuming he is of Jewish heritage?
6: Yeah, I think so. I believe so.
3: And for him knowing that his people suffered the Holocaust and experienced...
0: Oh, I see. Yes, okay. His people suffered the Holocaust. So why is he saying there is no free Palestine? Because there isn't a free Palestine. I'm not aware of one. Where is it? It doesn't exist. In Gaza, the people aren't free. Last time I checked. Excuse me, I don't know what got into me. Go ahead.
3: Genocide looks like for him not to recognize the genocidal language that he's using to wipe out a whole group of people is...
0: I don't believe he said that we should wipe out a whole group of people. Did he, Mr. Producer? Am I missing something? He just stated a fact. That there's not a free Palestine? Oh, you want to hear this? There's not a free Somalia? What? There's not a free Somalia? No, there isn't. As a matter of fact, you want to hear this? What? There's not a free Arab country anywhere. What? What do you mean? The Holocaust? That has nothing to do with the Holocaust. In fact, there's not a free Muslim country anywhere. What? What do you mean by that? I mean exactly what I said. Are you sure? Yes, I'm sure. You must be a Jew. Yes, I'm Jewish. Well, there you go. There goes what? I'll be right back.
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15: How did I lose weight? And I did. Lean, right here. I did. I love this stuff. Listen, Brickhouse Nutrition been with me for a long time. So chatting with Miles. I'm up at like 2:35. True story. I never minded being 2:35, but you know what minded? My knees that were falling apart and my back. I'm like, before I started really lifting, probably about 190. So 2:35 was a lot. I said, I got to lose some LBs, Miles. He said, Dan, we're going to sick our team of docs and researchers on it, and we're going to get you a really good product because I don't want to take a lot of these needles and stuff. You know what he did? He got lean. He got lean. I got lean using Lean, L-E-A-N. 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Me and Paula both use it. 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
0: Oh, this is the Birds. We love this song. Let's just do this a little bit. Not long, a little. Hit it!

0: right, all right. Anyway, shout out to Omar. Omar! Here's a story in the New York Post that I'm sure she hasn't read or doesn't care about. Gazans call for grassroots revolution against Hamas under unspeakable violence. Now, here's the New York Post. I don't think anybody else is covering this much. Free Beacon the other day. Nobody else. It's not on MSLSD. It's not on the Constipated News Network. It's nowhere. Except here. Radio Free America. That's right. Radio Free America. Defiant Gazans are gearing up to flood the streets in a grassroots revolution against Hamas. Wow. You kidding me? As the bloodthirsty terror group continues to intensify violence across the Gaza Strip. Facebook page believed to be started by exiled Gazans is calling for a massive rebellion in the war-torn enclave, urging surviving Palestinians to flood the Hamas-controlled territory on June 26 and take a stand against 2 years of rampant violence and executions, the Telegraph reported. Now, ladies and gentlemen, you've got the people of Persia who are rising up only to be slaughtered. You've got these Palestinians in Gaza rising up, and they'll be slaughtered too. You can't make deals with these people, you understand? Hamas was supposed to be disarmed on phase two of our peace plan. Everybody praised it and celebrated it. We were assured, oh, the Turkeys are going to do it. Yeah, the Turks. Well, the Qataris are going to do it. Yeah, when they're not trying to destroy our country and every other country. Yeah. The Egyptians, oh, they're going to help too. They haven't lifted a finger. No revolutionary perishes, nor does a revolution die when it rises to establish justice and vanquish falsehood. The Facebook page. I wonder if AIPAC did this. You think it was AIPAC, Mr. Producer? Or the Jews? Maybe Netanyahu's behind this. Weapons, they say, quote, weapons are of no avail. Terror is futile. You shall not break our spirits nor sap our resolve. We're coming today or the day after while you are destined to fall and vanish, gathering together in the depths and darkness of hell. This is what I've talked about forever, the distinction between the Islamists and Muslims. About 20% of Muslims are Islamists, and you can see it. They're the ones that destroy and kill and rape. And unfortunately, many of the imams in our country, and now many of the political and podcaster figures who are quote-unquote Muslim are more Islamist. That's the point. The Facebook page, backed by dozens of messages of support, is demanding that the vicious militant group and other tyrannical rulers in the Gaza Strip prioritize the innocent lives of citizens over their own selfish interests. Well, good luck with that. Rami Haroun, a Gaza resident who supports the protest, told the Telegraph that the movement aims to send a clear message that, quote, the equation is changed. I think he means the equation is changing. And that these silent people have decided to speak up despite the risks they may face. These are brave people, whether in Iran, whether in Lebanon, whether in Gaza. It's only the Islamists who do this worldwide. It's not Christians. It's not Jews. It's not Buddhists. It's not Hindus. Anyone who wants to rule Gaza from now on must understand one thing. The people of Gaza cannot longer be fooled by the few words about patriotism, nor by a verse or a hadith used to justify failure. People of Gaza want to live. They want dignity, safety, future. This is the post on Facebook. They want a life without gambles and without adolescent adventures that they pay the price for every single time. I support any peaceful movement that calls for an end to all this absurdity. A United Nations report released this week revealed that Hamas terrorists and police units in Gaza have beaten, maimed, publicly executed Palestinians over the last 2 years. Oh, you don't say. The report found at least 7 Palestinians were killed, 832 were injured in 2025, 130% jump in 2024. There's been more than 7 murdered. They hang that many in one in one afternoon. Where's Ilhan Omar? Where is she? She's attacking Jerry Seinfeld. So where is this free Palestine? Is it in Gaza? No. Ask the Palestinians. Well, where else is it? In the Palestinian Authority territories? No, hell no. It doesn't exist, which is what the man said. Now, there are smart comics and there are dumb comics. Joe Rogan is a dumb comic. Jerry Seinfeld is a smart comic. There's a guy named Dave Smith, most of you never heard of, the unknown comic. He's a putz and a half. Again, Jerry Seinfeld is a smart guy. There we are. So what about this? Where's the river to the sea crowd? Oh, they're harassing Jerry Seinfeld. What do you think about that, folks? Tell you what I think about it. It's par for the course, and it is amazing to me that we don't hear from these people who claim to be concerned about Muslims and Palestinians in particular. They certainly are not. And we have here, and we'll explore it further when we return after the hard break, former Abdul Asayid, who is running as an Islamist, pro-terror organization, Senate candidate in the Democrat Party. Look, that's what he is. That's what he is. That's what he is. Well, one of his staffers is among the University of Michigan graduates accused of violent conspiracy to terrorize Jews. Perfect Democrat. Perfect Democrat. Maybe she'll run for mayor after Mondami's doing such a fantastic job. Let's explore this when we return. Another candidate running in the Senate in Michigan to represent the Islamists. I'll be right back.
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0: Hello, America. Welcome back. Welcome front. Well, we live in very uncertain times, don't we? 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All right. Oopsie doopsie. I had something here I wanted to do, and I can't find it now. Bear with me. Hold on here. Ah! You know, ladies and gentlemen, this Democrat Party is trying to intimidate and threaten Supreme Court justices now, as they do all the time. Pete Buttigieg is in on the act. They're waiting for this birthright citizenship decision, and they're trying to create a controversy. And they're trying to make it clear, and I reject this, but nonetheless, they're trying to make it clear that if they rule the wrong way on that decision, there will be a price to pay. There will be a price to pay. All right. Listen to this. Cut 10, go.
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2: They're not getting the results they want. And they've made this clear. They want to add four Democrats to the Senate. They want to destroy the Electoral College. This is all about grabbing power. This guy is a moron, he's a buffoon, and he's dangerous just like the rest of them. They're all extremely dangerous. All of them. Here's Hillary Clinton at an event in Chicago today. You know, you would think these people would retire, but they're not going to retire. And they also get paid a lot of money for coming to these events. Listen to this. Cut 12, go.
3: We are in another revolution, but it's a counter-revolution to the revolution that...
2: Doesn't that sound like me? You know what? I'm going to tell you something. There's a lot of people who listen to this radio show all over the country, but especially in New York City, including on the left. And you'll hear them use phrases that I've been using for 25 years. A counter-revolution to the revolution. It's in my books. It's in my vocabulary. We've talked about that repeatedly. And so they try to twist it. And so she does. Go ahead.
3: It is a revolution to turn the clock back. It is a revolution to take away the rights that we have worked so hard
2: and
3: to
2: achieve.
3: And
2: which right are we trying to take away? I'm just curious. Which right are we trying to take away? See, we defend the Constitution, and they claim that's going backwards. And yet, they're the ones who wave it around with the First Amendment. And when they're in trouble, they claim due process and it's been violated and on and on and on. We have eternal truths. We're celebrating the 215th anniversary of the Declaration of Independence soon, right? What's that all about? That's about liberty. Go ahead.
3: The revolution that enables those who are in power right now to fire well-qualified black and women admirals and generals and military officers.
2: Who is firing well-qualified blacks and women? Who's doing that? I'm curious. That would be a crime. Not a crime, that would be a violation, I should say. Go ahead.
3: The right to be promoted, and they are not, because this particular counter-revolutionary crew in Washington right now doesn't want us to be a rainbow nation, doesn't want us to have the kind of vision of a country where we all have a place. So let's stay awake.
2: You know what? I can't stand. I don't want to listen to this anymore. I'm just not going to listen to this anymore. I can't stand her to begin with her BS. I can't stand it. So we're going to take a commercial. I'll be right back.
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3: 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And that's Pure Talk. So I wouldn't waste any more time on this. We've talked about it a lot. Jump in with both feet. It's okay. I did it a long time ago. Dial #250 and say Mark Levin. That's #250. Say Mark Levin. And you'll switch in as little as 10 minutes. It's painless. If you want to keep your phone and phone number, you can. Again, dial #250 and say Mark Levin today. This guy, Graham Plattner, if he gets elected to a Senate, I give up. Honest to God. It used to be you were a neo-Nazi, you can't win. It used to be you did grotesque things in a public bathroom, you couldn't win. Right? It used to be you lied about you're cheating on your wife. It used to be you manhandled a woman. That was enough. That's enough. It used to be when you trash-mouthed soldiers, including one that was shot four times. That's enough. This guy, yeah, he's a centipede of disaster, and yet the Democrats are behind him. They're pouring a fort. The billionaires are pouring millions of money. God knows how much money into this. So there's more. Maine Senate nominee Graham Plattner kept his hideous Nazi tattoo to remind himself, quote, that the U.S. was the evil bad guy overseas, unquote, according to an ex-girlfriend with whom he cheated on his fiance in 2021. There's some of the ex-girlfriends with whom he cheated on his fiance, and they didn't even know he had a fiance or a wife. Now, that aside, that tells you he knew exactly what that tattoo was, which we all knew he knew, and that he's a serial liar about it. The left-wing streamer is not left-wing, is a commie, who spoke to the Post as the second woman to say that Plattner knew about the fascist origin of his Totenkopf skull and crossbones tattoo, despite his claims that he didn't realize it was a Third Reich symbol until last fall. His assertions were backed up by texts reviewed by the Post that she'd sent to her mom in September 2025, a guy's cheating right up to his campaign, in which she blasted him for his Nazi tattoo, small d, and claims that he tarnished her reputation by using her to step out on his fiance. I don't doubt any of that. The woman also offered allegations Plattner cheated on a second partner before his current wife, a now ex-fiance who was engaged to around the same time. The guy's a dog. He's a pig on top of everything else. That's okay with the Democrat. We'll take dogs. We'll take pigs. We're the party of Ted Kennedy and Chappaquiddick. That didn't stop us. LBJ, endless affairs even while he was president. JFK, same thing. Hate to say it. God bless his soul. It's just the truth. What about Bill Clinton, BJ? While they're president. That's right. A person who is a leftist. I immediately looked at him and asked him, is that a Totenkopf? And he told me he will hold his weight forever, bravo sob story about how it was, but he decided to keep it as a reminder that the United States was that evil, the bad guy overseas. In other words, it had nothing to do with any mental or emotional condition afterwards. He's a liar. And the woman spoke to the Post on the condition that her name would not be used. On Wednesday, the woman publicly shared screenshots of private messages where he described the Nazi tattoo. And the messages to her mother were dated September 26, 2025, before his tattoo was publicly known. Quote, better not take a peek at the Nazi tattoo on his chest, she wrote in another message to a pal. She also included a screenshot of an image of Plattner on a boat showing off oysters dated June 15, 2021 in Bar Harbor, Maine, not far from his hometown. Plattner told the woman someone in his military leadership suggested the whole crew get the skull and crossbones tattoo because he was a military history buff, the woman said. So he knew exactly what he's doing. We knew he did. She said she met Plattner on Tinder and texted with him for months before dating him in 2021. When she moved to Maine for work. Seems like he tailored his answer to me, knowing my politics, since that's one of the reasons we matched on Tinder in the first place. Yeah, he's a real slimeball. The pair started talking. He probably cannot believe that he's the Democrat nominee for the Senate, and that he might become a senator if the people are too stupid to vote for him. I've endorsed Susan Collins despite everything, because this guy has to be defeated. Has to be defeated, or we have no standards left in this country. We're electing people with ties to a man who wanted to blow up the Twin Towers, the blind sheikh, an Islamist. We're electing Islamists all over the country. We're electing Marxists all over the country. I mean, it's crazy. And it's all through the Democrat Party, not the Republican Party. The pair started talking in February 2021, started dating about mid-July 2021. The Post confirmed the woman had multiple posts on social media alluding to a dalliance with Graham during that time period. Last October, and by the way, he's taking all these pictures with this tattoo. He's showing off his tattoo, but he doesn't know what it means, Mr. Producer. He doesn't know what it means, but he's showing everybody his disgusting body. Last October, she posted that Graham Patner's a piece of S, but not because he's a communist. No, of course, because she is too. She alleges that the romance together ended after she found out from a mutual friend that Patner was engaged to another woman around the same time. Now, you know, for some people, that's no big deal. For me, it is a big deal. For me, it's a big deal. Not because I'm square or anything like that, even though I am. It's a big deal. If you don't have the honor and the morals, and you're engaged to stay faithful to that woman, then you're not going to be faithful to anybody for any reason on any matter. That's the way I see it. Graham's repeatedly said he picked a skull and crossbones tattoo off a wall in Croatia. Oh, no wonder they could never get the tattoo guy. To commemorate surviving Ramadi and his friends who were killed there. Look how this sick bastard uses military service, uses the men he served with. Look what he does. Look what he does. Graham has also since covered up the tattoo. Unlike Susan Collins, he says, who refuses to take questions on her disastrous vote to confirm Brett Kavanaugh, gut rural hospitals, and supported every foreign war the last 30 years. What is she doing? He's trying to turn her into something she's not, right? She's a fairly liberal Republican. So she votes for the defense budget, and she voted to confirm Kavanaugh because of the lie. Look at this pig. He lies about his background, his cheating, his abuse of a woman, the tattoo, and then he attacks Susan Collins for voting for Kavanaugh. Why? Look how they tried to set up Kavanaugh. Now, this whistleblower told the Post she never wanted to come forward with her story, but became concerned by what she saw as Plattner's lying to the people of Maine about his tattoo and a pattern of behavior toward women. She saw in recent news reports he abused women just by the fact that he was sleeping around when he was engaged, sleeping around when he was married. He lied to them. He concealed it. And remember what he said even about rape. Effectively dismissed it. But that's when he was in a dark period. Now he's enlightened. She said she does not have her old text with Platinum because she deleted all his messages when she found out he was cheating. The woman underscored that Platinum was never violent, never did anything without her consent. Critically, she's not the first woman to have screenshots of private messages describing the tattoo before it became publicly known. See, the tattoo's important. You might, well, it's a tattoo, for God's sake. When you go out of your way to put a tattoo like that on your body, you're a neo-Nazi. That's what he's trying to conceal, that he was a neo-Nazi. You understand? The Power Hour is next. Hour 3. We'll take calls at the bottom of next hour. We'll be right back.
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7: Signing Sunday? 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I'm Deborah Valentine, Fox News. President Trump's...
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0: How did I lose weight? 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
3: 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Two great Life, Liberty, and Levin programs for you. Tomorrow night, General Jack Keane and Senator Rick Scott. Sunday, Senator John Fetterman and Nathan Sales, who was the State Department's Director of Counterterrorism. Just terrific. Great guests. And most of all, my monologues. Tomorrow night's monologue will be the most important monologue, or I call them opening statements, that I've ever given. Ever. This is very sick, what I'm going to tell you in the New York Post, but it's elsewhere as well. Despicable trolls post doctored photos. Ready? Showing them urinating on Austin Metcalf's grave. This is the young man who was stabbed in the heart by Carmelo Anthony, for which he was found guilty by a mixed-race jury that had Asians, that had Latinos, had women, as well as men. Ghoulish internet trolls are editing photos of themselves so they appear to be urinating on Austin Metcalf's grave. You know, what? I think about the family. This poor kid. He was not confrontational. He was not combative. You have this guy, Carmelo Anthony. First of all, he's coming to this game with a knife in his backpack, which was illegal. And he goes into the other team's tent, and he's asked politely to leave upwards of 15 times in a period of 4 or 5 minutes. And then Austin Metcalf just says to him, look, you really need to leave, and so forth and so on. He says, put your hands on me and I'll show you what I'll do. So he doesn't shove him, he doesn't hurt him, barely touches him. Not to challenge him, but in a very friendly way, like, come on. Pulls out the knife and shoves it with all his might right into the center of his chest. And his last words were, I've been stabbed. Like he couldn't believe it. And he knew he was dying. And so the sympathy of these radicals is for Carmelo Anthony. He could have gotten 5 to 99 years. He got 35 years, which means he has to serve at least half. So when he's 30, 32, 33, he'll be eligible to be released. Austin Metcalf is dead. His life is gone in a second. He's no longer with us. A week ago he was. And his parents are suffering. His twin brother saw it happen right in front of his eyes. Numerous photos showing the despicable act surfaced on social media this week after 19-year-old Anthony was convicted on Tuesday of first-degree murder. Took them 3 hours. In the 2025 stabbing, with some of the photos tagged with the likes of hashtag free Carmelo Anthony, hashtag Austin Metcalf, and even F him. And I can't read all this other stuff, which is grotesque. But they show pictures of themselves leaking, if you will, on his headstone. Each of the photos showed the individual standing by what appeared to be 17-year-old Metcalf's grave, which featured photos of him and the caption, Beloved son, brother, and warrior. as a stream of fake yellow urine flowed from their crotches and onto the tombstone. Who even thinks of this sick stuff? They appear to be part of a wider movement that believes the prosecution was racist, claims stemming from the fact that he's black while his victim was white. Wouldn't it be the other way around? Isn't that the typical reason for these protests and violence if a white guy kills a black guy? Here, a black guy kills a white guy. The two high schoolers clashed at a Texas track meet April 2025 when Anthony was sitting in the tent of Metcalf's team and Metcalf asked him to leave. Anthony repeatedly refused before finally saying, "Touch me and find out." Metcalf then pushed him, but as I said, in a very gentle way, he whipped out his knife from his bag and plunged it into Metcalf's chest, killing him almost instantly. Anthony was quickly arrested and claimed self-defense, while supporters insisted prosecutors arguing otherwise were following a racist line of attack. Even the defense witnesses, one of them said yes, Carmelo was the aggressor. The witness that the defense called. And lawyers, former prosecutors, even defense counsel who watched the entirety of the trial for various television networks and cable networks and other media outlets, to a person, as I heard, said it was an open and shut case, that the defense attorneys didn't even have much to argue. Terrible. Compounding the issue was the racial makeup of the jury, which included white, Asian, and Hispanic people, but no black people. The case drew huge, but it wasn't all white, was it, like the reporters keep saying? But putting that aside, that crap aside, was it a legitimate verdict? And it absolutely was. The case drew huge crowds to the Texas courthouse where it was held, with factions clashing in explosive arguments over the race issue. They created a race issue. Anthony was 19. Metcalf was 17. He was found guilty of first-degree murder, landed him 35-year sentence. And that's the situation. These people who are doing this are disgusting, absolutely disgusting. They're barely human beings. Who does that to a deceased individual who was murdered? So you're not allowed to find him guilty? Is that it? Is that how this works? You're just not allowed to? If you want peace and tranquility in the community? Sick. Steve Hilton was with reporters yesterday. Boy, Steve-O, really, he muscled through that primary, and he came out the other end as the number two victorious, even though he had started out as the number one. They tried to steal the race from him, too. And by steal the race, what I mean is they've legalized the fraud that we talked about at some length. They legalized fraud. They have policies in place that ensure that only Democrats can win, except in this case, there were too many Democrats running, and Hilton muscled through. And he's a great candidate. Great, turns out. Here's what he says. Cut 14, go.
13: Well, it's very important that we find the waste in our government budgets, because they've doubled the budget in the state of California in the last 10 years nearly. We have the highest taxes in the country. One of the best ways of dealing with the affordability crisis, getting more money in people's pockets, is for the government to take less out in the first place. So how do you do that? You have to reduce spending. What's the priority for reducing spending? Cutting out the waste in the budget that is going to the wrong places, not to its intended purpose. So this whole story is going to be central, actually, to making our state Cal affordable, finding the places where the money is not going to where it should be going. And so it's a top priority for me. And that's the way we actually start to get taxes down in California.
3: Mm-hmm. It's a good thing. He's talking about all the fraud under Newsom, of course, which is massive. We've had Chris Rufo on the program, who's explained this on two occasions. We'll be right back.
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0: How did I lose weight? 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
3: And I love this guy, Dana White. He just does what he's much like Trump in this sense. They do what they feel they need to do. The lawsuits, the attacks, the this or that, they just plow ahead. And what comes might come. You have a lawsuit that tried to block the UFC fight Sunday. You have a lawsuit trying to block everything Trump wants to do. He's trying to improve the city, trying to beautify it, getting behind refurbishing things. He's trying to really make the White House much more useful in terms of modern needs and so forth, and they just keep attacking him. He takes monuments that are filthy. He's cleaning them up. This is a man who has a touch for design, a touch for architecture, a tremendous developer. And we should really be appreciating what he is doing to Washington, D.C. Whether it's addressing crime and whether it is cleaning up the city. He got rid of all the homeless tents. They were all over the place. He said, get rid of them. Got rid of them. Clean them out. People were afraid to go near these tents. And they were, one of them was in front of one of the most swanky hotels in the city, but people weren't going because of this. He said, just get rid of them, move them out of there. Dana White's very similar. Here he is with reporters yesterday. Cut 17, go.
17: It's impossible to make some people not believe that it's political. You know, it's the 250th birthday of America. The fact that we even get to do... I was just telling... I did a podcast this morning. In my hotel, there's a Washington magazine. Of all the events that are going on from now till 4th of July in Washington, celebrating, you know, the 250th birthday of America. I wonder how many people are going to, you know, try to sue any of those or, you know, say that those things shouldn't happen. You know, it is what it is. I don't about any of this stuff. We're gonna put on an incredible event that literally will never be matched. What we're gonna do on Sunday.
3: See, I love these guys. They just plow ahead, don't they, Mr. Producer? And the Democrats and the left, these are sick, sick people. They're trying to sabotage everything, whether it's the festival that he was trying to create, whether it was the concert that he was trying to create, whatever it is, he's trying to celebrate the 250th birthday of our Declaration of Independence. And most of the people who are doing these things don't even believe in this country or independence or the Declaration. We've had a huge demographic shift in this country, not just based on physical characteristics, not just based on where people are coming from, but a psychological shift. We have more people in this country who hate this country than ever before. I really believe that. Many of them have been imported into this country. Many of them are homegrown and have gone through an educational system with the most radical unions in the country, the AFT and the NEA, the most radical faculty anywhere on the face of the earth in our colleges and universities, funded by Qatar, funded by Hamas, which is funded by Qatar, funded by communist China, funded by Russia. I mean, we've got serious issues here, folks. They're very serious issues as a result of what's taking place. So we can't even celebrate our country without this kind of crap going on. And it's really annoying. It's worse than annoying. It's going to kill the country. In the end, that's what it'll do. Now, The Atlantic, which is a fairly left-wing magazine, they have awakened to something that we've been talking about year after year after year after year. By Martha Gimbel, Americans are already paying dearly for the national debt. Well, do tell us. Fiscal hawks like to drum up interest in the national debt by making the astronomical numbers more tangible. The United States owes $31.6 trillion to public creditors. We owe a hell of a lot more than that, but I'll play along. That's more than $290,000 for each household, and you could spend $1 million every day for almost 86,000 years before having to borrow more. But no one seems to care. No one really cares. Talking about how many times all the dollars laid end-to-end would go around the moon and back, 6,000 as it happens, just not going to get people to think differently about the national debt. What should matter is that the consequences of this debt are not off in the future, but already here. The government's deficits have saddled many American families with higher costs, largely from rising interest rates. The Budget Lab, the Policy Research Center at Yale, she says, where I'm the executive director, recently estimated that congressional spending decisions since 2015 have raised Treasury yields by almost a full percentage point, which affects what American households pay to borrow. For someone taking out a 30-year mortgage at last year's median home price, this rise in long-term interest rates has increased their borrowing costs by about $2,500 a year, or roughly $76,000 over the life of the loan. The problem is not just for Americans who are lucky enough to buy a home. The bloated government budgets and waning federal revenues of the past decade are driving up costs across the board. Compare with a world in which these fiscal policy changes did not take place. The annual borrowing costs on a typical auto loan are now up by $120 and about $770 on a typical small business loan. Credit card borrowing rates are also hovering near record highs. And although affordability has become a watchword for politicians who understand that rising prices hurt American families, lawmakers seem to have forgotten that reducing federal deficits would help bring down prices. Yeah, Mondami, bringing down city spending. City spending would help American families in the city of New York. In the 1990s, Congress and the White House prioritized bringing deficits down by both cutting spending and raising revenue. Moves that lowered borrowing costs for American families by 0.6 percentage points. But few lawmakers seem to be suggesting the spending cuts and tax increases necessary to lower costs. I don't believe in these tax increases. We got to grow the economy. We have to grow the economy. And they have enough money. They have enough taxes. Elon Musk and Doge and others have already demonstrated that this kind of the waste and the abuse of our dollars is just beyond belief. It's crazy. Much of the big legislation of the past decade, and then of course you attack Trump, but that's not much of the reason for what's going on. We're on a trajectory here and we can't get off. We're on the hamster wheel, if you prefer, and we can't get off. I wrote about this many years ago in the Liberty Amendments, that there's some steps we can take to get it under control slowly but surely, but it's going to have to come from the states and forced upon Congress. That's called convention of states. None of the woke right neo-fascists, none of the isolationists, none of these buffoons who claim to be conservatives, or maybe not anymore, even know what the hell I'm talking about and never discuss it. I'll be right back.
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0: How did I lose weight? 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I love this stuff. 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
3: All right, let's jump into the calls here, please. Let's go to Ann, Grand Blanc, Michigan, Sirius XM Satellite. How are you, Ann?
25: Hi, I'm good, Mark.
3: Go for it.
25: I'm really good. Okay. Why I called. All right. I listened to your show for years, and I heard you make the comments about Detroit and the DeBornistan and Henry Ford and all that. And I've lived in Michigan. I'm 66. I've lived in Michigan all my life. I grew up in Flint. I've lived in Grand Blanc for 30 years. So 36 years in one town is 30 in the other. Mm-hmm. And back in junior high school, okay, I'm going to say I don't know what they're teaching out in New York and California, everybody else, but in Michigan and around this area, you hear about Flint history, Detroit history, all that. Mm-hmm. Henry Ford was a big anti-Semite. Mm-hmm. His beliefs were, if you draw in Arab peoples, you will drive Jewish people away. They will not want to come to the area. And about his, what did he distribute? His protocols of the Elders of Zion that got in trouble with federal government. He was the only person mentioned by name in Mein Kampf. He was a hero of Hitler. And that one I learned later of that. But the man was...
3: No, I've never heard that before, but that's all right. Go ahead.
25: That and the Protocols of Elders of Zion. He wrote a book, and I haven't read this book. This is something that I heard later. The International Jew, which I believe was not a very pleasant book to read. I'm just going to go by that one.
3: All right, but let's slow down a second. So what you're saying is that he encouraged Arabs to settle in Dearborn, Michigan, which was what? A headquarters of Ford, right?
25: Right, where he's from. And if you bring them in, Jewish people will not want to be here.
3: Right.
25: He was using them as a deterrent.
3: All right, I got it. Thank you very much. Well, I think it worked. And now it's spreading all over the place, I guess. But thank you. That's Ann, longtime listener. We always appreciate it. Let's go to Vicky, North Tonawanda, New York, on the Mark Levin app. How are you?
26: All right, thank you. I don't have any hope for Iran to have a representative government because I've read a lot of the progressives in Iran, and they claim their ilk go back to the overthrow of the Shah, and they call it the Iranian Revolution. And the imams weren't that embedded in Iran at that time, so maybe they're right. Maybe, you know, that political class are the ones that achieved that. The other part of it is...
3: Hold on, I'm not understanding you. Can you go through that again slowly?
26: Yeah, the Iranian people have many citizens that call themselves progressives, and claimed that they were part.
3: Well, I haven't seen a lot of, honestly, I'm not familiar with a lot of Iranians calling themselves progressives.
26: Well, I've read what they have written. I have.
3: What Iranian citizens have written, calling themselves progressives?
26: Yes.
3: No, that's so, not correct.
26: Okay, then they weren't. They were lying. But the other
3: who was
26: other
3: lying?
26: Well, the people who call themselves progressives. Maybe it means different things when you translate it, you know, from Farsi.
3: Online, but you can't take anything online.

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2: I'm being honest. Let's go to Randy Waterville. I think that's how you pronounce it. New York, the great WGD. How do you pronounce that?
3: It's Waterville.
2: I was close.
3: It's a Dutch word. It's home to U.S. Army arsenal.
2: All right.
3: That's what put it on the map. But what I wanted to get to you is back you up with exactly what you said about the Islamification of cities. This is another city that's going that same direction.
2: Your town?
3: What was that, Jeff?
2: Your town? Your town is?
3: Yes, sir. Yep. Mm-hmm. Yes, sir. I have neighbors that over the past few years have come from Afghanistan, most of them. I have a neighbor on one side that's Afghanistan, and then they bought a house on my other side, so I'm actually between two Afghanistan groups. There's another house down at the end of the block. The former Presbyterian church that's around the corner closed down, and that is now a mosque.
2: Mm-hmm.
3: When I go to my doctor, most of the patients to the doctor next door usually are wearing burqas.
2: Where's this town?
3: It is about 6 miles north of Albany, the capital.
2: Mm-hmm. Mm-hmm. Wow. It's a little town.
3: Following the same prototype as Dearborn and Hamtramck in Michigan. Same prototype.
2: Mm-hmm. Patterson, New Jersey. It's another one. We can go right down the list. Plano, Texas. Yeah.
3: And you're
2: all right.
3: 100% right, because this is an apathetic voting bloc, all Democrat. Very few turnout here for the people, and of course, 95% turnout for the Muslims.
2: Yeah, well, the imams are pushing them out, putting them to the poll. Almost 100% of their members are voting. 90-some percent. This is what they did in New York. This is what they do in Dearborn and other places, and this is what they're doing all over the country. Thank you for your call, my friend. Yeah. That's all I have to say. I'm going to be straight with you folks. I talk about protecting your liberty, your family, your future. And right now, I think one of the smartest moves you can make is diversify. And I'm not kidding. The sooner the better for your financial future. And that includes gold and silver. Gold just had a little bit of a pullback. Now, you know what that means? It means you have a little window, a real opportunity to get at lower prices before the next move up. As a matter of fact, it's already starting to move, to be perfectly honest with you. I check it every day. And I believe that move is coming quickly and will be significant. So the fundamentals haven't changed. Washington keeps spending. You just heard that report I read to you. And the value of the dollar will go down and keeps going down. Gold keeps doing what it's always done, holding its value even during risky and shaky periods. And that's why I trust monetary gold. Now, why do I trust monetary gold? First of all, I know them. And secondly, they've been there for 26 years, no fly-by-night organization. And monetary gold has been the gold standard for helping Americans own gold and silver, particularly when it comes to your pensions, 401ks, IRAs, things of that sort, your retirement accounts. 5 stars from the Better Business Bureau. 5 stars from Consumer Affairs. 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
0: All right. Much of the world stays silent. Pastor John Hagee's been a steadfast voice for Israel for decades. He started an organization, Christians United for Israel, more than a quarter century ago. It's got 11 million members. He knows, he believes, he preaches the connection between Judaism and Christianity and the Judeo-Christian belief system. He is a Christian Zionist. And he is a wonderful man, an evangelical Christian. Is one of the largest congregations in the country in San Antonio, Texas, Cornerstone Church. It's been my honor, my wife's honor, to speak there, to spend several days with them and at the church and to see the things that they do. And of course, they're very proud of their ministry, and they should be. They do so many things for so many people. In his important new book, God's Prophetic Clock, Pastor Hagee lays out the clear biblical timeline we're watching unfold right in front of our eyes. The book tells you how Israel was reborn in a single day in 1948, just as the prophet said. Jerusalem reunited under Jewish control in 1967. Nations of the earth turning against the Jewish people. These are not random events. They are signs from Scripture that we're approaching a critical hour. The clock is ticking. The dangers to Israel and to freedom are intensifying. Our children and grandchildren, our children and grandchildren are counting on us to understand what's happening. This book from Hagee Ministries will open your eyes and strengthen your faith. So please get a copy of God's Prophetic Clock. God's Prophetic Clock today. 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You won't regret it. All right, let us go to Larry Roberts, Illinois, the great WRPW. Larry, go right ahead, please.
7: Mark, I have two things to thank you for before I get into my point. I think you have the best bumper music of anybody. Oh, and number two, I think you are the best guy for supporting John Hagee Ministries. It's a wonderful thing.
0: Thank you.
7: Now,
0: he's
7: my
0: great.
7: Point is about Israel. And yeah. I wish Trump would look right at Iran and Hezbollah and say, look, you guys have no cards. Israel has the right to defend itself. Israel has responded to violence with violence. And if you guys don't want to play the game that way, this is over. We are going to eliminate you from the game. Mm-hmm. Because, I mean, he was able to say that to Vladimir Zelensky. You have no cards. I wish he would tell Iran, you have no cards. Do not throw Hezbollah out here. And we are behind
0: Do me a favor, because we're going to come to a hard break here. Do me a favor. Watch tomorrow night's Life, Liberty, and Levin on Fox, 8 p.m. Eastern. Watch and listen to my opening statement, please. And I'm asking the whole country to do this. And our two great guests as well, General Jack Keane and Senator Rick Scott. But this opening, I think, is one of the most important I've ever done. And I really want it to resonate with as many patriots, American patriots, as is possible. And I think what I would like to do is, if you all listen to it, we can discuss it next week on radio as well. But I really want to thank you, Larry. Beautiful call. You're 100% right. And we got to make sure Hezbollah is not included in any deal and that Israel has the right to defend itself. Thank you, sir. every Friday in your honor, Ray Charles in America. Here we go.

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2: How did I lose weight? And I did lean right here. I did. I love this stuff. Listen, Brickhouse Nutrition been with me for a long time. So chatting with Miles, I'm up at like 235. True story. I never minded being 235, but you know what minded? My knees that were falling apart and my back. I'm like, I don't know what, before I started really lifting, probably about 190. So 235 was a lot. I said, I got to lose some LBs, Miles. He said, Dan, we're going to sic our team of docs and researchers on it, and we're going to get you a really good product because I don't want to take a lot of these needles and stuff. You know what he did? He got lean. He got lean. I got lean using lean, L-E-A-N. The product works. Me and Paula both use it. I'm now down about 200, 202. Losing weight's a pain. 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
8: All across America, we are Red Eye Radio. He is Eric Harley and I'm Gary McNamara. Welcome and good morning. I got a question. Do I have to pretend to be a soccer fan now for the next couple of weeks? Do I have to fake it?
9: I'm not going to be.
8: Okay. Just wondering.
9: I'm not going to be. Look, to all the soccer fans, all right, great.
8: Yeah.
9: You enjoy that. It's like, and quit, when you're inside the U.S., don't call it football. Unless you plan to replace American football.
8: Well, some of the big games are being played at Dallas Stadium.
9: Uh-huh.
8: At Dallas Stadium.
9: Yeah. Where is that, Gary?
8: It must be in Dallas if it's Dallas Stadium. People of Arlington, not too pleased about that.
9: Oh, come on, Arlington. You had a good run.
8: The foreigners come in and change our stadium to Dallas Stadium. Who are these foreigners coming in?
9: Back when the stadium was in Irving. We're in Dallas with the Cowboys. No, you're not.
8: And I kept seeing news stories. There they are. They're covering up AT&T Stadium. It's now going to be Dallas Stadium, even though it's in Arlington.
9: All right. Wow. You know, it's and honestly, the argument, you know, it's you know, with the people of, well, you know, it's the most popular sport outside the U.S. I don't live outside the U.S. I don't care. There are many things that are popular outside the U.S. I don't care. And if you love it, I also don't care. Good for you. Enjoy it. You should enjoy it. I don't need to pretend to enjoy it. I just don't. You know?
8: By the way, with the Stars saying they're going to move to, Plano?
9: Yeah.
8: And then it's funny because people kept saying, the Mavs aren't moving out of Dallas. They're still in the Dallas proper. They're just not going to be downtown.
9: Yeah.
8: The best one I saw the other day was the sixth-floor museum is moving to Plano. At Dealey Plaza is moving to Plano.
9: And it'll be on the fourth floor, probably. We didn't have room on the sixth. Sorry. What? By the way.
8: First, laughing when I saw that.
9: When it comes to men's soccer, if I wanted to see a bunch of guys, you know, in one venue running around not scoring, I'd go to a Rush concert.
8: Well, that's where I'll be 2 weeks from tomorrow. So,
9: well, and also, this is with Anik on drums, and by the way, everything coming out of the LA Forum show the other night, Governor DeSantis even commented on it. He said, you can never replace Neil, but you can certainly have a successor, the proper successor, something to that effect. And Governor DeSantis, you're absolutely right on that. And I'm watching, and these are amateur videos, but I watched them do the entire suite of 21-12. It was unbelievable. But it's also the first time that the other two guys in Rush, Alex and Getty, have had someone say to them, hey, there's an attractive woman backstage.
8: They said, I saw the other day, it was like, oh, finally, there's a woman at a Rush show.
9: And it's first time ever.
8: And she's on stage.
9: Well, and all the guys in the audience, because here's the thing. When you see the, I think you saw the same one I saw, Tom Sawyer. And this is the show on at the LA Forum. So, you know, it's a big, big deal. And she crushed it. I mean, she crushed
8: it. I mean, that was one of the reasons is, you know, when because I actually got tickets.
9: Yeah.
8: I was just, it was funny. They came up for sale and it said, you know, I've got the City MasterCard.
9: Yeah.
8: And I've looked at other concerts before. It's never done any, couldn't get in for anything.
9: Right.
8: And all of a sudden I do it and it goes, you got two seats if you want them. Here they are. And I went, well, these are perfect. Like first row of the balcony at whatever they're going to be calling the arena in Fort Worth now.
9: Yeah.
8: Because it was Dickies are changing it. But you know, when they made that, that's like 15,000. Mm-hmm. They made that arena, you know, the whole end zone crumbles back to put a stage in there.
9: Right, right, right.
8: It's not like you have a whole, the whole end zone behind you and, you know, where nobody sits. It goes right into that. So there's extra seating, but they made that arena to be acoustically perfect.
9: Right.
8: Mm-hmm. And, you know, for a larger, they consider one of the best arenas in the world to see a show. I saw Trans-Siberian Orchestra there a couple of years ago and it was perfect. Yeah. I mean, it was just you. I'm like, they have to be lip syncing. This cannot be real. It just sounded so good. But, when the tickets were there, I went, and I don't own one Rush album.
9: Mm.
8: And growing up in Buffalo, you know, we heard Rush before anybody.
9: Yeah.
8: You
9: know, well, for me, I mean, I was steeped in Fly By Night and 2112.
8: I mean, I never had to buy. I never had to buy any Rush because it was always on the radio. But what got me was what got a lot of people just could never get by Getty's voice.
9: I liked it early on. I liked it actually throughout the career. I think on the live shows, it's very clear there are certain notes. You know, you can't hit at a certain age. The one thing that it appears that they're not doing is live auto correct, live pitch correct, which a lot of bands do. There was, you know, back in the day, there was lip syncing going on by a lot of bands, but Getty's singing live and, you know, which is fine. There are some notes I think he recognizes he can't hit. So he sings.
2: How did I lose weight? And I did. Lean right here. I did. I love this stuff. 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
10: Talking about Graham Plattner.
11: All right.
10: And the Senate race in Maine. Here we go.
12: All right. And Mr. Plattner seems to be one of the new faces of the loon wing of the Democratic Party. He's angry. When I see him on TV, he always looks like he's straining to have a stool.
11: And I'm guessing he doesn't mean seat.
10: No.
11: Okay.
10: Let's continue with it. Yeah, more to say.
12: Okay. His supporters say, you don't understand him. He's just idiosyncratic. I guess he goose steps to the beat of his own drummer. But his history shows there's more than that. I mean, this guy makes Congresswoman Ocasio-Cortez look like Aunt Bee in Mayberry. I mean, his Mr. Plattner's comments about black people, his cavalier attitude toward rape, apparently his stated preference for masturbating in a porta potty, his contempt for America. I think at one point he implied that he wished the Taliban were better shots to kill our people. This is not normal.
10: There you go.
11: That's true.
10: No, it is.
11: It's not normal.

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7: We're on our radio. He's Herb Hurley, and I'm Gary McNamara in a sneezing fit. I couldn't turn on the microphone. I was sneezing. Yeah. Oh, man. Oh, man. Oh, man. Wow. The summer allergies. Yeah. Yeah. I think mine are letting up just a little bit.
1: So I've been better.
2: Man. Little sense of panic. It's like Ron's pointing, it's like, time to go on, on. And I'm like,
1: you can't quit sneezing.
2: Punch you.
1: So yeah.
2: I'm okay right now.
1: So. All right. Good. Yeah, be careful on your way home.
2: Who was I sneezing at?
1: I don't know.
2: At you.
3: No. I get it. I see what you mean.
2: My gosh, yeah. I'm impersonating you now.
1: Yeah, I wouldn't. That's not a good play.

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1: It's been more than half a century, but New York City is again the mecca of basketball.
2: Knicks fans, this is not a dream. Go ahead and cry. After 53 years, the Knicks are finally NBA champions once again.
1: On ABC, the moment the Knicks defeated the San Antonio Spurs 94-90 in Game 5 of the NBA Finals, a series that was much closer than 4-1. San Antonio had a double-digit lead in every game of the Finals, and Saturday was no different. Up 16 in the second quarter, 15 in the third, and 10 with under 8 minutes to play. But Jalen Brunson brought the Knicks back, scoring 15 of his 45 points in the fourth quarter, including the go-ahead basket with just over a minute left, taking home the MVP honors. Greg Thompson, Fox News.
0: New York City Mayor Zoran Mamdani announcing the city will host the championship parade on Thursday. Meantime, the celebrations got out of hand following the game.
3: Tens of thousands of people flooding the streets of New York City in celebration after the New York Knicks won their first NBA championship in 53 years. But those celebrations have turned unruly. Several arrests have been made and damage has been reported across the city. Several cars, including NYPD police cars, have had their windshields busted in. We've also seen people throw objects at officers. Others have been seen climbing on top of cars and buses. Fireworks have also been set off and several trash fires have been lit.
0: That's Fox's Chanley Painter reporting in New York. The Lebanese army has withdrawn its troops from a base in a southern village after Israeli forces advanced nearby. 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
0: President Trump's name is no longer on the facade of the John F. Kennedy Center for the Performing Arts. Workers took it down and a judge ordered it removed, citing only Congress could change the iconic center's name. The Kennedy Center opened in 1971. Crowds of people gathered outside of Buckingham Palace for an annual event to honor King Charles.
8: This year marks King Charles III's fourth birthday parade of his reign. Trooping the Color is an annual tradition to mark the king's official birthday. It's an elaborate parade of pomp, pageantry, and military precision. It's always held in June, despite the king being born on November 14th, 1948. It's been a busy year for the 77-year-old monarch, including a historic state visit to the USA, where King Charles paid tribute at the 9/11 memorial and also addressed Congress. President Donald Trump calling him the greatest king in my book. The monarch has remained stoic amid his ongoing cancer battle. He was diagnosed in 2024, but last December, he revealed positive news that his treatment would be reduced this year.
0: That's Fox's Stephanie Bennett in London. President Trump has announced another nomination to the Justice Department, and again, he's following a controversial pattern. Fox's Roger Stern reports.
9: President Trump is picking James McDonald to be U.S. Attorney for the Southern District of New York. Arguably, he would be the most prestigious U.S. attorney in the nation. And like other nominees before him, McDonald has been Trump's personal lawyer, representing him in a criminal case. But McDonald does have experience as a federal prosecutor, something other nominees did not have. McDonald would replace Jay Clayton, who is tapped to be the next director of national intelligence. Roger Stern, Fox News.
0: Three Philadelphia police officers were shot Saturday night while responding to a shooting in the city's Winfield section. The officers are listed in stable condition. The suspect that they were looking for is dead. I'm Chris DeMeo. This is Fox News.
10: 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And I did. 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
11: A better life with Dr. Sanjay Gupta.
12: We've talked a lot about measles over the past year, but mumps has largely flown under the radar, even though it's been making a bit of a comeback as well. That's because fewer people are getting the MMR vaccine, which stands for measles, mumps, and rubella. The vaccine's been around for decades. It is effective. It is safe. What makes mumps outbreaks difficult to contain is that symptoms usually don't appear for 2 to 3 weeks after someone's been exposed. And that can make it hard to pin down where that exposure took place. And someone who is infected can transmit the virus to someone else before they are symptomatic. If you get sick, which could manifest like a run-of-the-mill respiratory virus or the telltale swelling of your cheeks and jaw, all you can really do at that point is to treat the symptoms and also isolate yourself so you don't infect anyone else. I'm Dr. Sanjay Gupta, helping you live a better life.
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5: 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It's going to talk about, do you have the holistic income plan? Then look at where your income sources are coming from. You're going to have a written plan to see, these are your income. Where are they coming from? Are they guaranteed for the rest of your life? And the other one would be is the astute investment management plan. So what we want to do is be able to look at your investments. Are the investment aligned with your goals and your values? Are you taking too much risk, less risk? We want to assess that way is of their aligned. And then the other thing that you're going to find in a Retire Happy Bundle is the proactive tax planning. You see, people tend to focus on tax preparation. So we want to focus on tax planning. Are you basically putting the money in the right place that can save you taxes over your lifetime? And then, Nikki, we're also going to be talking about the prudent healthcare planning. Do you have the plan in place? That way, God forbid, something happens to you, health care or long-term care, we want to make sure that you know exactly where to get that money from, and then we have a plan in place for you. And then last but not least, Nikki, is the legacy planning, making sure that if you're not here, your hard-earned money or your assets, are they going to the right place? And you want to make sure that you can control, you can have a say in that. We happen to believe that Retire Happy Bundle is going to address those five key pillars that can propel you into a profound retirement.
3: Sounds like you definitely want to get your hands on the Retire Happy Bundle. As we're going through today's show, we're talking about building your financial house. Right before we went to break, we talked about laying the foundation. Now we need to fortify the house with walls and a roof. What typically makes up the walls of our financial house in retirement, Mamadou?
5: So, Nikki, so the walls are probably, these are the assets that you want to make sure that they're protected a little bit. They're a little bit more or less risky. These are going to be, obviously, if you have an investment account, what kind of investment do you have? Are they all like in equities, or do you want to put it into maybe like some sort of like a protected assets that will have like a no stock market downturn effect on those assets, right? So we want to make sure that when you build those walls, water cannot penetrate through those walls. Is going to keep up the whole foundation from the foundation all the way up. That way, if there's a storm coming up, those assets can kind of like withheld stem. So we want to make sure that you have a good brokerage account, Roth IRAs. Do you have the IRAs in place apart from your TSP accounts, right? So we want to make sure that you have those things in place, but also what do you have in those? So think about your TSP. If you have your TSP in there, that's the wall. But within that wall, what do you have? Do you have all of your money in the C fund, or do you have your money some in the G fund or some in the S fund? So we want to make sure that we allocate those for you the right way. That way, if there's a storm, at least your house could still be intact.
3: Okay, that makes sense. That does, because we want to be protected from the storm for sure. If you're just joining us, we are talking today about building your financial house, and we're taking the house and comparing it to retirement. You want your retirement to be strong. So there are a lot of tips and different things on today's show that you will definitely want to pay attention to. If you have any questions, though, here's the number to get in touch with Mamadou and his team at Axiom Value. It's 800-998-5355. As we're in our working years, our investment approach might differ once we're retired. Why does that typically change?
5: Yeah, it's a great question because, you know, while we are working, for the most part, we are basically trained to save money. You save money for your retirement. And during that time, the biggest impact that you can have, especially on your TSP, is the amount of money that you contribute into the TSP. If you max out, that's going to serve you very well. Number two is time in the market, the length of time that you're going to have to be able to contribute into the TSP. That matters, right? So while you're working, you focus on only one thing, to contribute for that money to grow and grow and grow. And then people, when they see the money growing, they equate that to retirement success. So when you retire, Nikki, things change now. Then you're going from the accumulation stage, which is while you're working, you're contributing money. And then you're going into retirement, which we call the distribution stage, right? And in this distribution stage, then now you still want that money to grow, but you also want that money to be protected a little bit. You want to preserve that money. Now you're also going to be thinking about withdrawing money from it, because now you're going to use it. Or if you don't use it, the government is going to force you to take out money out with the required minimum distribution. And then there might be health issues that you probably need more money. So there's several things that are actually happening in the distribution phase, whereas in the accumulation phase is only one thing. So dealing with several things in the distribution phase can make things very, very, very complicated. And that's why having a plan around this is extremely important, because what makes you to build that $1 million or whatever you have in your TSP or an accumulation stage, it's going to be different from when we get to the distribution stage. So that's why, Nikki, most people, most retirement get busted in the distribution phase, because they think that they can do it themselves, whereas it's very, very challenging and very difficult.
3: Great insight there for sure. What are ways to determine which part of our savings might be put in more conservative financial vehicles? Where can we potentially afford to take more risks?
5: Yeah, Nikki, it's a great question, right? So we have a four bucket strategy, right? So when clients come to our office, we, the retirement plan that we build, we look at four buckets, right? The bucket one, which is given, that's more like your emergency money, right? That what you have and all that. But as a matter of fact, we like to even not put a lot of focus on that, because retirement is supposed to be not saving, just more like, you know, enjoy your money, right? Okay. So the second bucket, what we're looking at, it's the retirement money that's going to give you income for the rest of your life. Okay. So in other words, if you have, if you need $10,000 and then between your pension and social security is like $7,000. So that extra $3,000, we want to make sure that we can create an account that can give you income $3,000 for the rest of your life, right?
3: Right.
5: When we have that done, then the rest of your money, then we say, okay, how much of this money now can you afford to risk in the stock market? So if you're left with $1 million, maybe let's take $500,000 of that and then put it somewhere whereby that money is going to be protected from the stock market loss. It's going to grow, but it's going to be protected from the stock market loss. And in the last bucket, that's what we basically put in the stock market to grow. Now, if you're having the money that you need for retirement, if the stock market goes down, you don't worry that much, because you know that even the bucket that's in the market, if it goes down, you don't worry that much, because you know that you have the income coming, but the second bucket is already protected, right? If the market goes up, then you're happy, all the buckets will go up, right? So this bucket strategy, you know, comes very, very handy for a lot of our retirees, right?
3: I'm sure that could give a lot of retirees peace of mind.
5: Absolutely. I mean, we've got people, you know, so especially when we create that income coming in, Nikki, I've yet to have anybody come to me and say, Mamadou, I have too much money coming in. Stop it, right?
3: Right? Yeah, right.
5: they always enjoy their money coming in. And you know what, Nikki? When the market starts going down, you know what they do? We train them to look at it. If they look at the account that's in the market, they see an effect. But if they look at the other account, they don't see any effect now because the stock market, that's not invested in the stock market. It's protected from the stock market. So it works beautifully.
3: Oh, it could be a beautiful dance, honestly, but it takes working with the right professional to get you to see how to do that dance. Makes sense. It really does. Once again, if you want to get a second set of eyes, or if you're looking for that professional that we were just talking about to help you

0: 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Learn more at fisherhouse.org.
1: In nation of the two, we were looking for more like growth. We want to be able to have an IRA for you. Maybe we'll put that into a much risky environment, but we combine that with something that's going to be also protected from the stock market. That way, if there's a leak, so think of it more like, you know, you have a risky bucket, and you also have underneath that, you have a protection piece. Even if there's a leak out there, we want to make sure that leak, before it goes down, at least it's going to be insulated, right? Because you have the protected one in here, underneath it. So we take different accounts like your IRA, your brokerage account, or if you also have the Roth IRA, we'll take those and do a combination of those. And then that's what we build the roof off of, right? That way you can get that growth, but also get the protection, because every single stage that we build this house, we're thinking about if the storm comes in, what's going to happen? Can this house withstand that, right? And that's why it's very important for people to call us at 800-998-5355 so that we can show you how we can build this retirement house for you. And that way, you can enjoy that profound retirement.
2: 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It's going to be fun. 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
2: Hey there, welcome back to Retire Now DMV. It is time for a little trivia. Mamadou, you're in the hot seat. I hope you have got the answers to these questions.
1: Oh my good, Nikki. Well, let's see. I don't like a hot seat, but you know, we'll try. Let's see.
2: Well, it's all about taxes. So I think you're going to know a lot of this. Now, before we get started, I just want to remind everyone that we do not provide tax advice. Everyone's situation will be unique. And as with all of the clients, and all listeners, you know, you're encouraged to seek the guidance of qualified tax professionals before making any decisions about your personal situation. The first question, Mamadou, is when was the federal income tax created? Now, it's multiple choice, so I've got some options for you. Was it 1776, 1804, 1861 or 1913?
1: Wow, Nikki, this one is an easy one. I talk about this all the time, right? So it's C, 1861. This was it's a Revenue Act in 1861, signed by President Lincoln, the first ever federal income tax to generate funds for the Civil War. And this was replaced 10 years later in 1913 with the 16th Amendment, what it was established for federal income tax, right, that we know today. So that was an easy one. I know that one. I hope my kids are listening, Nikki. They can't wait. They're like, Daddy, see? And if,

0: Dad, I see, you know, it's human if you have a B or in class, right? But we'll see.
1: C is correct. It is. It's 1861. Good job.
0: All right, there you go. Nice.
1: All right, we're starting off strong here. That's good. All right, Mamadou, we're going to move on to the second question. What was the first tax deadline when the modern federal income tax was established? Ooh, this could be tricky. Was it January 1st, February 14th, March 1st, or April 1st?
0: So, Nikki, this is misleading, but it's definitely March 1st, right? It was the original deadline for filing income tax starting in 1913. But by 1919, the government pushed it back to March 15th. So March 1st is the answer.
1: Aha. So it's kind of tricky there. Was March 1st was original, but then they moved to March 15th. Okay. That makes sense. And you are correct.
0: All right. There you go.
1: The answer is C. Yes. Good job. Just a wealth of knowledge over there.
0: Appreciate that. It takes a lot of, that's where tax planning comes into play. Yes.
1: How long have you been doing retirement planning, tax planning, and helping our federal employees, Mamadou? How many years?
0: You know, Nikki, we've been doing this for over two decades, but for the last 10 years, I've dedicated my entire life, like working with federal government employees to help them with their tax planning situations and then financial planning. So,
1: wow. Okay. That's a long time. Yes. You have seen a lot of things. All right. Let's keep the trivia rolling. Number three. Here we go. True or false? The job of tax preparer is female dominated. Is that true or false, Mamadou?
0: You know, Nikki, I think that's actually true because while I was doing my research, I came across this survey. I think it was from Zapier, right? It was, it says about 71.8% of all tax preparers are women, right? So I would probably say it's just true.
1: You're right.
0: Okay.
1: Yes, it is. It is true. You are 100% correct. The average age for tax preparers is 47 years old, and the majority are women, and they're located in New York and Chicago.
0: Wow.
1: Interesting.
0: Good, Nikki. Good.
1: Very interesting.
0: That was a tough one. That go either way. That was a tough one, yes.
1: I had to throw a tricky one in there and try and, you know, challenge you a little.
0: I know, right? You just want my kids to laugh at me like when I get home, right? There you go. I got you.
1: Oh, all right. Number four, another true or false question. Your Social Security benefits are the only source of income guaranteed to be tax-free. Is that true or is that false?
0: Well, that's false, right? It's false in the sense that Social Security income, it's going to be taxed. Up to 85% of your benefits could be taxed based on the income level, right? So it is definitely a false.
1: You're correct. Yes, it is false.
0: Yep.
1: Yes.
0: That was hard, Nikki. That was an easy one. Yes, well, I got
1: it. I'm glad that was easy for you. I feel like sometimes folks think that, you know, that's a myth that Social Security is tax-free. Some people think that.
0: And I know why, Nikki, people think that because so depending on the state that you live in, some states don't have income tax, right? So, but from a federal point of view, depending on your income, you're up to 85% of your Social Security benefits could be subject to taxes.
1: Mm-hmm. That's why working with a professional who knows their stuff, like the team at Axiom Value, is a good idea. Which state, this is our fifth question here, which state offers an exemption from income taxes for people of age 100 and over? Multiple choice here. Texas, Kentucky, Hawaii, or New Mexico?
0: All right, Nikki, this one is New Mexico, right? This is New Mexico because beginning in the 2002 tax year, people over age 100 and who don't have any dependents, right? could definitely, not pay taxes on their personal income taxes. Yes.
1: You're correct. It is. It is D, New Mexico. Wow. Okay. Mamadou, you got all of those correct.
0: Ah, Nikki. Don't mess up this trick now. Now that you say it, I don't know what the second next one is going to look like. Oh, my goodness.
1: Well, this is extra credit. Okay, so we're just going to do one little quick bonus round extra credit question. Let's see. American symbol Uncle Sam is allegedly based on which of the four? Is it based on a businessman named Sam Wilson? Is he based on the founding father, Samuel Adams? Or C, General Sam Houston? Or D, Sam I Am from Green Eggs and Ham?
0: I love this question. It's very tempting. But Nikki, if you hear financial advisors speak, you'll hear them referring to Uncle Sam, right? Meaning like taxes, right? So I am very, very familiar with this. The answer is A, Sam Wilson. He was a businessman during World War 1812. Yes.
1: You're correct. It is. It is Sam Wilson. Yeah, he was a businessman during the War of 1812. Just like you said, he supplied barrels of beef to the army, and they were stamped U.S. to indicate government property. Uh-huh. He became Uncle Sam.
0: There you go. Yeah. That one was I got that one. Yeah.
1: Yes, you did. You got a perfect score. You did. Big claps for you.
0: Thank you. Yeah. So my kids out there, if you're listening, then you see, I did well. Okay.
1: Yes, you did. Today's show was jam-packed full of so much information and, everything from building your financial house to building your retirement plan to taxes. I know we covered a lot of ground. In case you missed any of it or you have questions about anything you heard, reach out to Mamadou and his team at Axiom Value. The number is 800-998-5355. They would be happy to answer any of those questions. I'm going to leave the final words to you, Mamadou. I mean, we had a really good show. Anything else you want to add about taxes or federal income tax rates?
0: Yeah, Nikki, I want to take this time to talk to you or the listeners, the federal government employees. You all gave the best of your life to this country. 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I'm Mamadou Bojan. 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
16: Knicks world champions. I'm Deborah Valentine, Fox News. The New York Knicks are NBA Finals champions after beating the San Antonio Spurs 94-90 in Game 5 of the NBA Finals. 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
17: Every time I got the ball, all I can think about is all the hours in the summer. For every summer I had since I ever could remember making this a reality.
16: Team captain Jalen Brunson, the championship win caused unrest in New York City.
18: Tens of thousands of people flooding the streets of New York City in celebration after the New York Knicks won their first NBA championship in 53 years. But those celebrations have turned unruly. Several arrests have been made and damage has been reported across the city. Several cars, including NYPD police cars, have had their windshields busted in. We've also seen people throw objects at officers. Others have been seen climbing on top of cars and buses. Fireworks have also been set off and several trash fires have been lit.
16: New York City's mayor says the championship parade is Thursday, June 18th. President Trump says a deal with Iran is scheduled to be signed as soon as today.
19: Both sides are still wrestling over the Strait of Hormuz. Iran launched several one-way attack drones trying to strike commercial ships in the Strait of Hormuz. U.S. forces say they shot them all down, though, with CENTCOM stating that the international trade corridor remains open for transit. That is, except for ships trying to go to or from Iranian ports, with the blockade still in place. Meanwhile, Tehran and Washington are both trying to play up their end of a potential memorandum of understanding that would end the war and open up a longer negotiation period. According to a senior administration official, the performance-based deal includes the destruction and removal of Iran's nuclear material, Iran dismantling its nuclear program, no sanctions relief until compliance, opening up the Strait of Hormuz, and ending the funding of terrorist groups.
16: Fox's Max Gordon. 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
16: Police say three Philadelphia police officers were injured in a shootout late Saturday night in Winfield, Pennsylvania. The suspect is dead. Police Commissioner Kevin Bethel says the officers are hospitalized in stable condition. Police say the officers responded to a report of a shooting while attempting to make an arrest. Police say the suspect drew a weapon and the gunfire erupted. UFC Freedom 250 is planned today on the White House Garden Grounds.
21: It's a seven-matchup card featuring the biggest fight night bonuses ever for both best fight and top individual performances, as the UFC tries to make sure that Freedom 250 lives up to its iconic backdrop on the White House South Lawn. Now, all 14 fighters made weight and are good to go, including former middleweight and light heavyweight champion Alex Pereira, who's trying to become the first fighter in UFC history to win belts in three different weight classes when he faces Ciryl Gane for the interim heavyweight title. In the other co-main event, lightweight champ Ilia Topuria puts his undefeated record on the line against interim champion Justin Gaethje, a fight that'll unify both their belts. Greg Thompson, Fox News.
16: President Trump's former daughter-in-law is sharing an update in her battle with breast cancer.
22: Vanessa Trump says she's recovering from surgery and is grateful to be healing and moving forward. The 48-year-old posting on Instagram that she'll soon be starting the second stage of her treatment. Trump revealed her diagnosis last month. She was seen celebrating her daughter Kai's high school graduation last month with her ex-husband Donald Trump Jr. and his new wife, Bettina Anderson. Chris DeMeo, Fox News.
16: A six-hour manhunt at Marine Corps Base Camp Pendleton in California. According to authorities, the suspects breached the installation during a police pursuit. They abandoned a vehicle carrying more than 112 pounds of cocaine and fentanyl and fled on foot. The search led to a temporary shelter-in-place order. Two suspects were eventually arrested. I'm Deborah Valentine. This is Fox News.
23: How did I lose weight? And I did. Lean, right here. I did. I love this stuff. Listen, Brickhouse Nutrition been with me for a long time. 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
1: Rising from the heart of the swamp, a beacon of truth is casting its light. 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Here's Vince Colonnaise.
20: All right, the number 844-484-3872, 844-4-THE-USA. That's the way to join us today. From coast to coast, from sea to shining sea. Mm-hmm. The head of Act Blue was just testifying before Congress this week. She didn't really have much to offer other than trying to dodge legal accountability.
2: Your board chairman said Act Blue accepted up to 38 million contributions in 2024 that had the signs of foreign origin. How much fraud is too much fraud?
3: On the advice of counsel, I respectfully decline to answer the question. Pursuant to my Fifth Amendment rights under the Constitution.
20: And on it went. She even did that when she was asked what her name is. For more on all of this, let's bring in the Ohio Congressman. Jim Jordan is on the phone now. Congressman, good to have you back on the show.
24: Good to be with you, Vince. Thanks for all you're doing.
20: Thank you. So Act Blue, give us the latest on this. Thanks to your efforts, we know a lot about the fact that they've been taking in a tremendous amount of money in what appears to be a very corrupt way.
24: Yeah, they're the machine, the juggernaut behind the left, and or for the left, I should say. I think it was almost $4 billion they took in the 2024 cycle. So understand, if you were in Ms. Wallace Jones' position, if I were never, we'd probably take the fifth too, because you had their board chairman say that they had probably accepted $38 million with money from foreign origins. We think it's significantly more than that. You had the five people, their fraud prevention team, who were either fired, forced to resign, or resigned. We deposed all five of those individuals in a behind closed doors deposition. They all took the fifth, like 146 times. And then, of course, the most compelling evidence is the outside counsel for Act Blue sent a letter to Ms. Wallace Jones, who testified yesterday, and said, "We think your response to Congress, when you responded to their inquiry in writing, we think your response was not entirely accurate. We think that your staff, people can make the case that your staff knowingly and willfully misled Congress." So when you knowingly, you know, those terms are intent, show intent, and it's a crime to lie to Congress. So I think with all that, it was probably smart of her to take the fifth, but we're going to continue to dig in because we may need to look at, and Chairman Stiles looking at, you know, what needs to happen on campaign finance law. Do we need to make some changes to make sure that, you know, people aren't taking foreign contributions?
20: Yes. Are there also concerns with Act Blue about smurfing as well? Smurfing is a tactic where money is basically laundered into political operations where people have their identity stolen. You have small amounts of money that are constantly being fed to a big operation.
24: Yeah. Yeah, someone will give $10, and then, but what they didn't do is give $10 5,000 times from that same account, same address, and someone is using that name and assuming that identity and contributing again, potentially foreign, potentially someone has exceeded contribution, whatever. But that looks certainly fraudulent. And we have emails in our investigation. We have emails that show they lowered their standards in the 2024 election cycle, and they said in there, "Well, we don't want to jeopardize contributions." It was all about bringing in the money. By the way, the lawyer, the outside counsel who wrote the letter to Ms. Wallace Jones and said, we think you may want to, you know, alter your response to Congress. You may want to correct the record. That lawyer wasn't some Republican lawyer. That was from the big law firm in town, Covington Burling, and it was Dana Remus, former White House counsel for Joe Biden. So you got a Democrat lawyer, Democrat political figure, who was telling him, "You may have misled Congress. You better correct the record." And instead, what Act Blue said was, "No, we're not going to do it." And of course, when we bring her in to testify, she took the fifth.
20: And Act Blue's entire legal team quit, didn't they?
24: They sure did. One was fired, got a sweetheart severance package, but told not to comment to Congress. He came in, took the fifth. The next two, one was forced to resign. We're still looking to get his resignation letter because we think there could be some good information in there. We think he was actually trying to say, "Hey, we have real concerns," and they forced him to resign. So that's part of our investigation. That's a problem, yeah. Frank, because we've subpoenaed that and they haven't given that information to us yet.
4: So here's what I want to know, and of course what the audience is wondering, is will there be, in your estimation, criminal accountability for this? Obviously, I know, you and I have talked about this many times, your job is to conduct a congressional investigation, you can make a criminal referral. We've seen the Southern Poverty Law Center indicted, I'll get to them in a moment, but Act Blue, do you anticipate criminal charges for them?
24: I know the Justice Department, separate and distinct investigation, we're not coordinating, ours is a different investigation, but the Justice Department is looking into Act Blue as well. And I think appropriately so. I think there's a real concerns here. When you have, I mean, it's the tale as old as time. You know, there looks a lot of smoke, looks like there's illegal activity going on. The first response is to deny it, which is exactly what Ms. Wallace Jones did in that letter she sent to Congress that her counsel, outside counsel, said you misled Congress on. And then once there's the questions persist and the investigation continues, then you take the fifth. Then you say, well, maybe we better not talk. And that's what we're seeing here. So, yeah, the Justice Department is looking into this, and I think that's appropriate.
4: Yeah, well, that also came up in a different context. Let's move now to the Southern Poverty Law Center. There is an indictment against them, and their boss, Brian Fair, the interim president, because the last guy was fired because of all the racial prejudice and sexual harassment going on inside of the organization. Brian Fair testifies this week, and there's a whole bunch of questions he refuses to answer because he says they're being handled in the courtroom. But Jim Jordan, The allegations about the SPLC are staggering. They were paying for cross burnings using donor money?
24: Yeah. They were fomenting the heat, paying people to foment the heat, all while telling their donors we're fighting it. It's the old Rahm Emanuel line taken to an extreme. Rahm Emanuel said, never let a crisis go to waste. Southern Poverty Law Center said, oh, we're gonna go one better. We're going to create the crisis. We're going to help exaggerate the crisis. We're going to help manufacture the crisis. And frankly, and this is the sad part, it worked for them in, from a financial standpoint. After they helped promote that crazy Charlottesville rally in 2017, they went from $51 million to $133 million in 1 year's time. Like, they're going, Shazam, we're making money. So they took a bunch of that proceeds they were bringing in, and $4 million of it was then was sent out to pay people in all these crazy racist groups. Yes. And the worst part of it is, while they were doing this, the Biden administration helped make them the, quote, standard for evaluating who's a hate group, who's not. And of course, if you're the Family Research Council, you're a hate group because you're standing up for, you know, traditional values. But if you're Jane's Revenge, who's bombing and vandalizing crisis pregnancy centers and churches in the aftermath of the Dobbs decision, well, you're not a hate group. You're fine, according to the Southern Poverty Law Center. They were meeting with the Deputy Attorney General every single quarter, SPLC was. That's the biggest takeaway from this, is they became the standard all while running a scam.
4: You know, I'm beginning to think that maybe you should just conduct an investigation into which left-wing organizations are not breaking the law. It'd be a shorter investigation. The National School Board Administration was attacking parents, you know, in concert with the Biden administration. You know, you've got like Planned Parenthood's paying for gender swapping these days. It's like they're all out of control. So these guys, this is the epicenter of the left. What you and I are talking about right now, these are some of the most powerful organizations on the left, and they stand very credibly accused of immense crimes.
24: Yeah, like you always do, you've cut right to the chase. That is the central point, because we saw it with the school board's memorandum. The National School Boards Association sends a letter to President Biden saying, we think parents are terrorists because they're showing up at school board meetings. Moms and dads are domestic terrorists. 5 days later, the Justice Department issues a memo. We're going to set up a snitch line. We're going to set up an investigation. Everyone look into this issue. Parents showing up at school boards harassing. Like, 5 days. When have you ever seen government move that fast?
4: Yes.
24: But so the same thing going on here. Southern Poverty Law Center working with the Biden Justice Department to go after their political opposition. That is the template. That is the formula they use. And it's you see it time and time again.
4: Yeah, Act Blue is using Joe Biden's lawyer as it's trying to mount the defense here for being totally corrupt. It's all so completely corrupt. So I guess in summary here, Jim Jordan, it sounds like you've got a lot of criminal referrals headed over to the Justice Department.
24: Yeah, and the good news is the Justice Department's on this. So, but we're going to continue to do our work. In fact, one of those specifically with this Act Blue, one of those lawyers who was forced to resign, we want to see his resignation letter, and we subpoenaed that, and they won't give it to us. Like, that's a problem. So we're going to pursue that, see where that goes, and some other things. But everything's on the table as we as we move through these investigations.
4: Well, their screeching tells me you're over the target, so thanks for doing it. Congressman Jim Jordan, as always, appreciate your time, sir.
24: You bet. Thank you.
4: There he is. All right. So much more ahead on a busy Vince show.
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23: How did I lose weight? And I did. Lean, right here. I did. I love this stuff. Listen, Brickhouse Nutrition been with me for a long time. So chatting with Miles, I'm up at like 235. True story, I never minded being 235, but you know what minded? 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
4: You know, you heard Jim Jordan talking a moment ago about the National School Board Association and the efforts to, hurt parents. across the country. It was just disgusting at the time, still disgusting in retrospect. And we're now getting some new documents that give us more detail on what exactly was going on. The Biden DOJ was given repeated warnings about this school board memo. This was not some innocent mistake or something. No, the DOJ was a part of an operation to terrorize the nation's parents, and everybody knew it. And you had people in the Justice Department who were screaming about it at the time. Several top law enforcement officials, the New York Post reports, expressed misgivings about the Biden administration Justice Department's notorious October 4th, 2021 memo targeting parents protesting at school board meetings. This, according to new documents, then FBI Deputy Assistant Director Jay Greenberg raised concerns with the DOJ that the department was not on the same page as investigators in the Bureau regarding the memo. Quote, "We have some concern with the attached. We'd like additional time to engage with you before this messaging is released," said Greenberg to then DOJ officials Iris Lahn and Kevin Driscoll, October 4th of 2021. Quote, "I would ask for any assistance you can provide in helping us get time to find common ground we can all support." Now, it's not fully clear what specific qualms Greenberg had. Emails from the time indicate that they may have had a call. The conservative legal group, America First Legal, got a hold of the documents after a big freedom of information battle with the DOJ. The memo came against the backdrop of parent protests at school board meetings raising frustrations about COVID-19 pandemic policies, classroom instruction of critical race theory, and more. Yeah, you know, how far back have students been set in America by the destructive ideology of the left and those destructive COVID lockdowns? There weren't kids being killed by COVID. That's a myth. It's a lie. That just wasn't happening. Kids were safe, and they should have been in school, and they weren't. The left shut it all down, and they kept them out for a very long period of time. The setbacks were immense. Just ask any parent with a young child, now older. Can you believe it? 2020, 2021, years ago now. It's 2026 now. And a lot of the reading, the literacy scores that have been released in the past year, especially during the Biden era, kids can't read. Huge percentages, huge crisis level. Kids can't read. Or if they can, they don't understand what they're reading. You can thank the left, you can thank the government, you can thank the lockdowns for that. You can thank the National School Board Association for trying to cover it up, for accusing parents of being terrorists, for having concerns about that very thing. You can thank the Biden administration. Of course, I'm not going to thank any of these idiots, but the Biden administration was responsible for this. They plotted to hurt you. You're a terrorist for speaking up. Merrick Garland did that. Merrick Garland, who should spend the rest of his life utterly ashamed of his time as Attorney General of the United States. What an embarrassment to weaponize the government against the people of the country, who raised earnest, constitutionally protected concerns. Merrick Garland, you know, and who everybody was telling us, remember? Oh, this guy's like normal, like he's bipartisan, everybody loves him, all the establishment people love him. You know what? Maybe we don't trust the establishment anymore. Maybe the establishment is just garbage. Maybe that's the answer here. Like a lot of these figures, have you noticed, Jim? Like you get these establishment Republicans, the kind of people who are like, I'm okay with Merrick Garland. I bet you, I should probably go back. I should go look at who approved him, who confirmed him. I'm okay with Merrick Garland. He'll be fine. And then he destroys the country. A lot of these same people are giving Trump crap for every nominee he puts forward in the United States. That Bill Pulte, he better stay away from the Director of National Intelligence. Constant nonsense. E.J. Antoni to run the Bureau of Labor Statistics. He should have had that job. Senate Republicans, Lisa Murkowski, Susan Collins, they get in his way. But they're okay with Merrick Garland. They'll screw you over instantly. They don't care. Okay, whatever. He's a tyrannical nut job. That's fine. We'll put him in the job. That's who we're dealing with.
8: Vince Colonnais.
4: I want to share with you some brand new information today from the outgoing director of national intelligence, Tulsi Gabbard, about biolabs that the United States government, let me change that, that you are paying for. Without your knowledge, you have been paying for biolabs. all around the planet. 30 different countries, 120 of them. So before Tulsi Gabbard is officially off the job of Director of National Intelligence, she's decided, I'll tell you what, I'm going to declassify a bunch of really important information. Here we go. She, under the president's direction, has declassified some fascinating and troubling information about biolabs that we've been paying for. Listen to this.
9: After months of searching through intelligence community holdings and files, today I'm releasing new evidence of longstanding U.S. government funding of more than 120 biolabs in over 30 countries. Now, these biolabs include labs in places like Ukraine, which could be at risk of compromise due to the ongoing Russia-Ukraine war. In fact, the intelligence community had previously warned that a U.S.-funded biolab in Ukraine likely housed dangerous pathogens and remained vulnerable to longstanding threats of Russian attack, seizure, or damage. Now, until now, evidence regarding the full existence and funding of these laboratories had been knowingly withheld from you, the American people. Many of these U.S. government-funded biolabs are currently or have previously engaged in research using hazardous and highly contagious pathogens, and in some cases included dangerous gain-of-function research.
4: Gain-of-function, meaning making a virus more transmissible and more deadly to human beings. That is a really, really consequential euphemism to describe making these viruses very deadly.
9: With very little visibility or oversight. Now, President Trump clearly understands the serious threat dangerous gain-of-function research poses to the American people. And this is why he took decisive action over a year ago. On May 25th, 2025, he signed an executive order to end federal funding of gain-of-function research around the world. Here at ODNI, I issued new guidance to the intelligence community directing increased collection on these laboratories and facilities overseas. And we're already seeing the results of this increased collection. We're learning new details, for example, on clinical trials that are underway at these facilities and that are raising significant ethical, financial, and security concerns regarding the supposed public health initiatives and U.S. national security. Now, despite the obvious potential for catastrophic global impact that research on dangerous pathogens in biolabs can have, politicians and so-called health professionals like Dr. Fauci, as well as entities within the Biden administration's national security team, lied repeatedly to the American people about the existence of U.S.-funded and supported biolabs. Not only did they lie, they threatened those who attempted to expose the truth.
4: This is pretty big. I mean, so not only is she declassifying information, she's straight up accusing the prior administration of yet another globally consequential lie. You lied about the money that was flowing there. You lied about how dangerous this was. You lied about how reckless this was. And that was the pattern. Anthony Fauci, it feels weird to even call him doctor. I feel like he doesn't deserve a single honor of any kind. Anthony Fauci kept lying to Congress about gain-of-function research. It doesn't fit the definition of gain-of-function research. This is something that's different. No, you changed the definitions. Intentionally, you manipulated language to try and conceal the fact that you were funding with our money, making viruses more transmissible and more deadly in places like Wuhan, China. And you'll hear Tulsi say it in a moment, but when Tulsi Gabbard brought this up years ago, like, hey, I think we're funding these labs. We've got money flowing to labs in Ukraine. This is a war zone. I don't think that makes a lot of sense. We got to be careful here. We got to get all that funding out of there. We got to stop supporting this chaos. Dangerous pathogens could break free. Remember what she was called? Hillary Clinton was one of the people leading the charge. They called her a Russian asset, that she was spreading propaganda. Oh, that's just Russian propaganda that the United States is spending money in Ukraine on biolabs. They defamed her. Just like President Trump, they defame people who tell the truth.
9: So this release today breaks new ground, as the information surrounding the existence, history, locations, and funding of these U.S.-funded biolabs has been intentionally covered up by very powerful people who falsely claimed that these biolabs didn't exist. Now, they accuse anyone who says otherwise to be foreign assets and traitors to America. Now, Odie and I will continue working closely with partners across the U.S. government to identify exactly where these labs are and what pathogens they contain to end dangerous gain-of-function research that threatens the health and well-being of the American people and people around the world.
4: Yeah, it threatens the existence of humanity on the planet, you know, not to overstate things or anything. You know, it seems like a really big deal. Very powerful people. Very powerful people who never in a million years imagined that Tulsi Gabbard would actually become the Director of National Intelligence.
10: Vince Colonnais.
23: How did I lose weight? And I did. Lean, right here. I did. I love this stuff. Listen, Brickhouse Nutrition been with me for a long time. So chatting with Miles. I'm up at like 2:35. True story. I never minded being 2:35, but you know what minded? 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
13: Big house, big car, backseat, full bar, houseboat won't float, the bank won't touch, no, too much stuff.
15: Good day, Washington, D.C., Maryland, and Virginia. I'm Eric Stewart, and this is Getting Older, the show at the intersection of real estate and getting older with helpful tips along the way. Today, I'd like to talk about something that is not usually thought of as medicine, but often acts like it. Music. Not just music as entertainment, not just background sound in the car or something playing in the kitchen. I'm talking about the music that marks the chapters of our lives. For many people listening today, music is tied to some of the most important moments you've ever lived through. The first record you bought, the song that was playing when you met your spouse. Perhaps it's the hymn your mother sang in church. Maybe the song that you danced to at your wedding, or the music your kids played too loudly when they were teenagers. How about the Christmas album that still makes you feel like you are back in your childhood home? As we get older, music does something remarkable. It reminds us of who we are. Sometimes it can bring back a person. Sometimes it can bring back a place. Sometimes it can bring back courage. A song from 1968, 1972, 1980, or 1995 can take you somewhere instantly. You may not remember
10: where you put your glasses, but you remember every word to a song you loved when you were 17. And that tells us something. Music gets stored deep. And for people who are aging, whether you are active and healthy, newly retired, widowed, caring for a spouse, recovering from illness, or beginning to notice memory changes, music can become a powerful companion. Today, we're going to talk about why music matters as we age, and I want to give examples that may feel familiar if you are somewhere between 60 and 80 years of age. Music as memory. One of the most beautiful things about music is that it gets a doorway into our memory. Think about someone who's 72 years old today and came of age in the late 1960s and early 1970s. Their soundtrack may include The Beatles, Motown, James Taylor, Carole King, Simon Garfunkel, Aretha Franklin, The Rolling Stones, Glen Campbell, John Denver, Johnny Cash, or the hymns they grew up singing in church. Someone who is 80 may hear a song from the 1950s or early 1960s and suddenly remember a high school dance, a first car, a summer job, or a young romance. With my mom and dad, their marriage song was Some Enchanted Evening from the great show South Pacific. And whenever that comes on, it brings back all kinds of memories for them. Music has a way of bypassing the front door and going straight to the heart. For families dealing with dementia, this can be especially meaningful. A loved one may struggle with names or dates, but when a familiar song begins, something wakes up. They may hum, they may tap their hand, they may sing a verse, they may smile in recognition, and this is not a small thing. So here is a practical idea. Make a life playlist, not a random playlist, a personal one, and include songs from childhood, high school, college or military years, courtship and marriage, early parenting years, faith and worship, holidays and family road trips and favorite artists and songs that connected us to a deceased spouse, parent, or friend. For an older adult, this kind of playlist can become a form of emotional biography. Now, you might ask, what songs would remind you of your father? What music did your mother play in the kitchen? You might ask, what was the first concert you attended? I think my first concert was seeing Rush at the Capitol Center back in 1979. And my second concert was Bad Company. If I'm not mistaken, those are the first concerts. And of course, I remember those so well. You might ask, what song did you and Dad dance to if you're talking to your mom? And what hymn still means the most to you? For my youngest daughter, Juliet, I have very clear memories of singing Amazing Grace with her as she was 3 and 4 and 5, and just singing half of a lyric, and she would finish the other half as we walked through this ritual every night at bedtime. The questions you might ask yourself often open doors that ordinary conversation does not. Now, music and mood is another consideration here. See, aging, it brings many good things, perspective, wisdom, grandchildren, deeper faith, and often a clearer sense of what matters. But it also brings losses. If friends have moved away, spouses pass, the body changes, driving may become more difficult, retirement can create too much empty space, a once busy home may become quiet. Music helps fill that quiet with life. And for somebody in their late 60s who's just retired, music can help structure the day. Morning music can create energy. Classical music or jazz in the afternoon can bring calm. Worship music can create a sense of peace before bed. For someone in their 70s who's widowed, music can bring tears but also comfort. And tears are not always a bad thing. Sometimes a song gives permission to grieve. For someone in the 80s living alone, music can make the house feel empty. So here is a simple rhythm for you to consider. In the morning,

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1: Might not know much about his grandson's video games, right? A 68-year-old grandmother may not fully understand the music her granddaughter listens to, but you could still connect. And the grandparent could say, let me play you something I loved when I was your age. My great aunt, Florence Kendall, she founded physical therapy as we know it today. She and her husband wrote a book called Muscles, Testing, and Function that's the primer of all physical therapy. Well, I remember when Aunt Florence would come over to our home when I was little, and I always had to sit up straighter than I normally would. And she would always, with her son-in-law Charlie, and her daughter Susie, would play piano and we'd dance. And I can remember singing and dancing to songs, that came out of musicals and special times, again, from the 1940s and 50s. I connected with her through the music that she loved. And of course, she didn't connect as much with my music, but that was okay. The fact that she introduced me to her music was a great connection. And when grandchildren can say, I want to play you something I like, give them the opportunity. That exchange matters. Not because everyone will love the same music, they probably won't, but because music creates a bridge. Now, here's an example. Imagine a family gathering where somebody says, let's each play one song that reminds us of being young. The 78-year-old might play a Frank Sinatra or Elvis song. The 70-year-olds might play The Temptations or Joni Mitchell. The 62-year-old might play Fleetwood Mac or Earth, Wind & Fire. The 40-year-old might play U2 or Prince. And the 18-year-old would play something current. Now you have more than music. You have stories, and stories are one of the ways families stay connected. For people between 60 and 80, movement really matters, and that daily exercise and moving your body consistently is critical as we're growing older, not only for an aerobic sense, but also with weights. But not everybody wants to go to the gym, and not everybody wants a trainer, and not everybody even likes the word exercise. Well, I know for me, music very much helps. I very much enjoy going to the gym and taking a class where they're playing the music of my life while I'm exercising. Somehow, I just forget about the exercising. Obviously, I'm not really forgetting about it, but I mean, I don't think as much about the exertion. I think about what the music is saying and the beat, and I'm feeling all of this movement, and I really enjoy it. And for me, I find that I work out better with music. So if you put on the right song and suddenly movement becomes natural, a person might stretch, tap a foot, clap, dance in the kitchen, or walk with more rhythm. For someone recovering from surgery or illness, music can make gentle movement feel less clinical. And for somebody trying to walk more, a playlist can turn a walk into something enjoyable. So here is a practical idea. Create a 20-minute walking playlist. Pick songs with a steady beat, not too fast, not too slow, something that makes you want to keep moving. And for a 65-year-old, that might be Motown, disco, classic rock, country, gospel, or beach music. Whereas a 78-year-old, it might be big band, early rock and roll, hymns, or familiar standards. The point is not the genre. The point is movement with joy. And joy matters. Well, for many people aging today, sacred music is one of the deepest forms of memory. A hymn sung in childhood can carry a person all the way through old age. As I mentioned earlier, Amazing Grace is a song my daughter, who's now in her 20s, remembers very clearly as a song I sung to her when I was putting her to bed at night. She'll carry that memory until she's an older woman. And as a grandmother, if God blesses her so, she'll probably be singing to her grandchildren the same way. Other songs like How Great Thou Art, It Is Well With My Soul, Great is Thy Faithfulness, Blessed Assurance, His Eye is on the Sparrow. These songs are not just songs. They are theology set to melody. They are prayers we remember when we do not know what else to say. There's a line from Scripture that says, sing to God, sing praises to His name.

0: name. That's Psalm 68, verse 4. And another, let the peace of Christ keep you in tune with each other, in step with each other. Sing your hearts out to God. That's Colossians chapter 3. That phrase, in tune with each other, is beautiful. We need to take a quick break and discuss more about how music with caregivers carries them through their caregiving day right after this.
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0: Welcome back to Getting Older. As I was thinking about this show, I kept coming back to a John Prine song called Hello in There. And I think it may be one of the most compassionate songs ever written about getting older. I'm not going to read the lyrics because lyrics are copyrighted and I want to be respectful of that, but I can certainly talk about what the song means and encourage you to listen to it on Spotify. The song looks tenderly at older people who are still very much alive inside, even when the world has stopped noticing them. And that phrase, hello in there, really captures something profound. Because as people age, the world can sometimes begin to see only the outside, the slower walk, the hearing aids, the repeated story, the quiet house, the loss of a spouse, the medical appointments, the smaller world. But John Prine's song reminds us that there's still a whole person in there. There's still a young man in there, a young woman in there. There's still a first dance, a first car, a heartbreak, a favorite hymn, a wedding song, a Christmas morning prayer, a private grief, and a whole lifetime of memories. And I think this is one of the reasons music matters so much as we get older. Music has a way of saying, I see you. It says, you're still here. Your life still matters. The person you've always been is still in there. And sometimes music can reach that inner person in a way ordinary conversation can't. You know, a familiar song can open a door, can join you in friendship with somebody you've never met because you're singing the same song together. A hymn can bring peace. A dance tune can bring back a younger version of ourselves. Or a song from courtship or early marriage can bring back the sound of someone's voice, the feel of a room, or the memory of being loved. So when we talk today about music and aging, we're not just talking about entertainment. We're talking about memory and medicine and movement and ministry and companionship. And maybe we're also talking about something even deeper. Maybe music is one of the ways we say to each other, especially as we age, hello in there, I still see you, right? So when you're thinking about how you love your parent or your spouse or an older friend as a caregiver, music may become one of your most helpful tools. Let's say your husband has dementia and becomes agitated late in the afternoon. You may have tried reasoning, correcting, explaining, and persuading, but sometimes the nervous system does not respond, and your person really needs more than words. It needs calm, and a familiar song can help. Or let's say your mother resists getting dressed in the morning. Instead of turning it into an argument, you play music she loved when she was 25. The energy in the room changes. It changes me. I find when I put a particular song on, I want to start dancing. I start moving. And that sometimes when I'm driving and it's late at night, I'll flip on the radio and I'll turn to a station that's playing songs from when I was younger that have a really good beat, because I want to keep engaged. And you might see me, if you're driving on 495, singing at the top of my lungs when I'm driving home, because music has a way of keeping me awake. You know, I think that as a caregiver, one of the greatest challenges that we have are all the tasks that we have to perform. And we sometimes can be tempted to forget the person inside the tasks, the medication, the meals, the appointments, the bathing, the insurance, the paperwork, the safety and the transportation. Now, all those things matter. They're necessary. They're acts of love. But music helps us remember the person inside that care plan. Music can be especially powerful after loss. For widows and widowers, music can be both painful and healing. As my friend Mary Beth would say to me, when I went through a 12-step program when I was grieving the loss in my life about 6 or 7 years ago, she said to me, just sit in the big empty, that when you run away from pain rather than sitting in it, you don't allow yourself to heal through it. Music can help as you're walking and sitting in the big empty, if you catch my meaning. So as we are coming to the end of our show, we begin to understand that life is not just a timeline, right? It's a soundtrack. There are songs of childhood, songs of love and faith and work and war and peace and raising children and loss and hope. And the beautiful thing is that music does not abandon us as we get older. It becomes even more important sometimes when things start to fade. And when the world sees only the outside, the age, the frailty, the slower pace, and the quiet house, music can help us remember the person inside. So this week, I want to encourage you to put on a song that mattered to you when you were young, and then call someone and tell them why it mattered. Because music is not just background noise. It's a memory, medicine, movement, and ministry, and it's real companionship. I'm Eric Stewart. This is Getting Older, and I'll see you next week. Big house, big car, backseat, full bar. Houseboat won't float, the bank won't hold you, no. Too much stuff. The preceding program was paid for by its sponsors, who are solely responsible for its content. Views expressed on this program were not the views of WMAL.
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13: Long drought is over. I'm Paul Stevens, Fox News. The New York Knicks are NBA champs.
14: Let's go Knicks! Let's go Knicks!
13: Knicks fans celebrating all over the U.S. and including the Big Apple in New York City. We get more from our Greg Thompson.
15: It's been more than half a century, but New York City is again the mecca of basketball.
16: Knicks fans, this is not a dream. Go ahead and cry. After 53 years, the Knicks are finally again.
15: On ABC, the moment the Knicks defeated the San Antonio Spurs 94-90 in Game 5 of the NBA Finals, a series that was much closer than 4-1. San Antonio had a double-digit lead in every game of the Finals, and Saturday was no different. Up 16 in the second quarter, 15 in the third, and 10 with under 8 minutes to play. But Jalen Brunson brought the Knicks back, scoring 15 of his 45 points in the fourth quarter, including the go-ahead basket with just over a minute left, taking home the MVP honors. Greg Thompson, Fox News.
13: New York City Mayor Zohran Mamdani announcing the city will host a championship parade coming up this Thursday. In the meantime, the celebrations got a little out of hand following the game.
17: Tens of thousands of people flooding the streets of New York City in celebration after the New York Knicks won their first NBA championship in 53 years. But those celebrations have turned unruly. Several arrests have been made and damage has been reported across the city. Several cars, including NYPD police cars, have had their windshields busted in. We've also seen people throw objects at officers. Others have been seen climbing on top of cars and buses. Fireworks have also been set off and several trash fires have been lit.
13: And that is Fox's Chanley Painter. The Lebanese army withdrawing its troops from a base in a southern village after Israeli forces advanced nearby. 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
13: President Trump is set to host the first of its kind UFC showdown on the south lawn of the White House coming up later on today for the first time. At the top of the card, a blockbuster lightweight clash between the champion Ilia Topuria and interim title holder Justin Gaethje. Gaethje says this will make him even greater.
21: I fought the best of the best. I have so much experience in the cage, and I'm going to use that experience to be great.
13: And President Trump is expected, of course, to be at cage side. Crowds of people gathering outside Buckingham Palace for an annual event honoring King Charles.
22: This year marks King Charles III's fourth birthday parade of his reign. Trooping the Color is an annual tradition to mark the king's official birthday. It's an elaborate parade of pomp, pageantry, and military precision. It's always held in June, despite the king being born on November 14th, 1948. It's been a busy year for the 77-year-old monarch, including a historic state visit to the USA, where King Charles paid tribute at the 9/11 memorial and also addressed Congress. President Donald Trump calling him the greatest king in my book. The monarch has remained stoic amid his ongoing cancer battle. He was diagnosed in 2020. But last December, he revealed positive news that his treatment would be reduced this year.
13: And that is Fox's Stephanie Bennett in London. President Trump announcing another nomination to the Justice Department. This one, again, following a controversial pattern.
23: President Trump is picking James McDonald to be U.S. Attorney for the Southern District of New York. Arguably, he would be the most prestigious U.S. attorney in the nation. And like other nominees before him, McDonald has been Trump's personal lawyer, representing him in a criminal case. But McDonald does have experience as a federal prosecutor, something other nominees did not have. McDonald would replace Jay Clayton, who is tapped to be the next director of national intelligence. Roger Stern, Fox News.
13: And I'm Paul Stevens, and this is Fox News.
24: In Howard County, northbound Interstate 95, as you approach Route 32, had some heavy volume there, heavy traffic beginning right around the rest area, and it extends up to Route 32. Once beyond that, looking pretty good. No problems on the Capitol Beltway at this time, both in Maryland and Virginia. Looking good on 395 and 95 at this time between the 14th Street Bridge, Spotsylvania County. The express lanes westbound Interstate 66, the express lanes around Virginia Route 28 have an issue there blocking the left lane. Now from GarageDoorRepair.com, here is the WMAL Weather Channel forecast.
25: Partly cloudy starting off this Sunday, then a breezy afternoon with a few showers and storms and a high of 95 degrees. There will be showers tonight, maybe some strong thunderstorms with a low of 64. And clearing breezy and cooler behind the front tomorrow, the high of 79. I'm meteorologist Jeff Maher from the Weather Channel on WMAL.
26: How did I lose weight? 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I did. 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
2: All right, welcome to the show, everybody. I'm your host, Kenny Michaels. This is Striking Gold. Man, are we striking gold. Welcome aboard. It's nice to have you. Thank you for making us a part of your day. I'm going to turn the phone lines on right now. The number to get me live, 888-961-0222. Again, 888-961. 0222. That gets you live with me. You can call in, ask your questions about gold and silver. The amazing Wendy is on phones today. Be nice to her. Let's go. By the way, you can go to kennysgoldquiz.com and begin the process of moving your retirement account and your cash into physical gold and silver. Well, we got a big day today. Welcome aboard. Gold is now Americans' number one most favorable asset. Did you know that? It used to be the U.S. Treasuries. It used to be U.S. bonds. Not anymore. Gold has overtaken bonds as the number one most favorite investment of Americans. Well, why not? If you put it in your retirement account, you save a lot of tax. When your heirs inherit it, they save a lot of tax. And it's paying more than the banks are paying you on your money. No wonder it's the most favorable investment. It's real, it's pure, it's solid. And we're in an era, we're in a time when our president is obsessed with gold. It's crazy. The predictions are nuts. Bank of America saying silver's going to keep on rising. Love that. I own silver. Love that. Love that. You should always put silver in your retirement account. Physical silver. That's not a quote from me. That's a quote from Robert Kiyosaki, who said, everyone should have physical silver in their retirement account. That's what he said. I'm just the messenger. Gold buying is at a 45-year high right now. 45-year high. It's America's most favorite investment, people. It's overtaken bonds and U.S. treasuries. Because it's stable. And I'm going to point something out to you. This last week, I think it was Friday, the Dow Jones dropped like 800 points. The NASDAQ dropped 1,100. Oh, my God. And on that same day, gold went down $90. See the stability? The Dow Jones drops 600. The NASDAQ drops 1,100. And gold only drops $90. That's the stability of physical gold and silver. 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I'm a poet and didn't know it, right? It should be in stability, not volatility. 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Absolutely. Their number is 888-406-6222. Again, 888-406-6222. That is their number. They're there right now. Tell them you're listening to the good-looking Kenny Michaels. If you want me to help you personally, just go to kennysgoldquiz.com. By the way, you can watch me on YouTube do this show. Okay, go to YouTube and type in Striking Gold with Kenny Michaels. It should be Striking Good Looks with the good-looking Kenny Michaels, but it's not. Just go to Striking Gold with Kenny Michaels, and you'll see how darn stinking good-looking I am. You can watch me do this show live. And, you know, being good-looking is one thing. It's hard to maintain my looks. Listen, I work hard at this. I get up every morning, I kneel, I thank the Lord for the day. Look in the mirror, I'm like, wow, Lord, you created a masterpiece here. Man. But what's more important than how good-looking I am is how good-looking your IRA will be if you're in gold. And I'm talking to you now, and I'm saving something for about 10 minutes from now. I'm going to play a video of Donald Trump in about 10 minutes. This video was done in the last 5-6 days. He talks about going to Fort Knox. He talks about auditing Fort Knox. He talks about how much gold he thinks is in Fort Knox. Now, here's my question to you. Why is he auditing Fort Knox? Would somebody please call me here right now in studio, 888-961-0222, right now, 888-961-0222, and tell me why is Trump auditing Fort Knox? Think about this for a minute. I want you to think logically now, logically. He's got a war with Iran. That thing's in utter disarray. Oil prices are soaring, which means gas prices in this country are crazy. The dollar is worthless. The stock market is volatile. The Democrats are trying to bring him down. He's got his hands full. And there's no doubt this president has his hands full. Why is he auditing Fort Knox? With all the other things that are so much more important going on in the world, why is he auditing Fort Knox? Why is he obsessed with knowing what's in Fort Knox? Do you know? Call it. Call me right here and tell me why right now. 888-961-0222. I want to hear your opinion right now. Why is Trump auditing Fort Knox? That's what I want to know. I know why. I have an idea why. But I want to know if you know why. My opinion is that we're about to embark on a repricing of gold and silver. That's my guess. My guess is, think about it. Before he reprices, what does he have to do? He has to figure out how much he has. How much gold and silver this country has. Well, he's going to go to Fort Knox and figure that out. And then when he figures it out, he'll know how much he has to work with. Smart. And then you're going to see the magic happen. That's my opinion. My own opinion thinks we're going to see the magic happen. The greatness about repricing physical gold and silver, if Trump does do that, will it be 75% higher? Will it be 100% higher? Will it be 150% higher? I don't know. But I know this. First, he'll determine how much gold we have. Then the ball will start to roll. And the last time gold got repriced, it came off the market, went back on 48 hours later, 75% higher. Can you imagine in 48 hours, your retirement account exploding 75% in 48 hours? Talk about Disneyland. Talk about Christmas. Wow. Imagine going to bed on Monday and your IRA is worth so much because, and you're in gold And all of a sudden, 48 hours later, you're up 75% in 48 hours. That's what happens when they reprice gold. The last president to do it, Roosevelt, repriced it 75% higher. Now here comes Trump. Coinky-dinky, the last president to go to Fort Knox, Roosevelt. Here comes Trump. He's going to Fort Knox. Now, I'm asking you to call into this show. Tell me, why do you think he's going to Fort Knox? Why does he want to audit what's in Fort Knox? Why does he care? Tell me, why does he care? All right, the number here is 888-961-0222. I'm Kenny Michaels. This is Striking Gold. You can call Golden Crest Metals right now and hurry up and move your retirement account before the repricing happens, if it happens. Because you want to buy the gold now. You want to buy the silver now. You want to put it in your retirement account now to get that major punch in the arm if Trump's going to do what everybody says he's going to do. So call Golden Crest Metals, 888-406-6222. Again, 888-406-6222. That's their number. They're there right now. Or go to kennysgoldquiz.com, and you'll get the good-looking stud me, Kenny Michaels, here to help you. Now, I got an email from a guy named Jason who says, Kenny, I enjoy your show. My father had a PhD in economics. He got it from the University of Chicago. Chicago. Where he studied with a fellowship directly given to him by the Dr. Milton Friedman. All right, all that's well and good. This guy is sending me an email telling me that his father passed away this last year. And his father left him bags of gold and silver. Pure gold, pure silver. This kid is 37 years old now. And listen to what he says in the email. This is what he says. He says, thanks to the gold and silver I inherited from my dad, I have no car payments. I have a college degree. I have no student loan debt. I have no debt in general. I've thought about buying a house outright. Holy smokes. That's what gold and silver do. And the Bible says it. It says, invest in gold and silver, you'll have divine wealth and divine peace. This kid's 37 years old. He's got divine wealth. He's got divine peace. He doesn't have any debt. He doesn't have any debt because he's got real money, gold and silver. Notice he doesn't say in the email, my dad left me stocks, bonds, mutual funds. Okay? He left him gold, left him silver. And now he says, thanks to gold and silver, I have no car payments. 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Again, 888-406-6222. Okay, that is their number. They're there right now. Anybody that answers that phone can help you. Call them. Say, hey, I'm listening, watching, hearing the good-looking stud, the GQ Brad Pitt of Precious Metals, Kenny Michaels. Bring it on, baby. Bring it on. And tell them you're listening to me. You're watching me. Say, it's time. I want to move my IRA. I want to move my 401k. I want to take my cash from the bank, which pays me nothing, and then taxes me on the nothing. What a joke. And I want to move it into physical gold. I want to move it into physical silver. Gold has become the Americans' number one most favorite investment asset now. Fabulous. Number one. Of course, silver's up 130% in the last year. Gold's up 45% in the last year. Even when the stock market tanked the other day, gold only dropped $90 while the market dropped 1,000. I'd rather be tied to an investment that drops $90 than an investment that drops 1,000. Any day, all day, every day. I'm a senior. I'm 64. I know. You look at me on YouTube, you think there's no way this guy's 64. I'm better looking than most 20-year-olds. Okay? But I'm 64. I'm a senior like you. And so I would rather be in something that if it goes down, you know, $90, $50, than something that goes down $1,100 all day, every day. And from a tax standpoint, there is absolutely nothing better than silver and gold. Again, a Christmas song, right? Silver and gold. Notice they didn't sing mutual funds and stocks, mutual funds and stocks. They didn't do that, did they? All right, there's a video that came out with Donald Trump. And I'm going to play you what he says in this video. We're going to turn it up so you can hear it. And I want you to listen to the words he uses. And then we're going to talk about it. All right? So let's play the video.
3: You know, we're getting a little bit shaky. We're getting the yips on this stuff. Like, I want to find out. So we're going to open up the doors. I'm going to see if we have gold there. We want to find out. We're going to open the doors. We're going to inspect Fort Knox. We want to make sure that we actually have 400 tons of gold.
2: Okay, I'm going to play it for you one more time, and I want you to listen to the very beginning of what Donald Trump says. Listen to this.
3: But, you know, we're getting a little bit shaky. We're getting the yips on this stuff. Like, I want to find out. So we're going to open up the doors. I'm going to see if we have gold there. We want to find out. We're going to open the doors. We're going to inspect Fort Knox. We want to make sure that we actually have 400 tons of gold.
2: He says things are getting a little shaky. Things are getting a little yippy. What the hell is yippy? But whatever, it don't matter. He says things are getting a little shaky. Things are getting a little yippy. So I'm going to Fort Knox to make sure I have 400 tons of gold. That's your president. That's him. The man obsessed with gold. He's got a war in Iran. He's got gas prices literally off the charts. Things are expensive. The Democrats are trying to bring him down. The dollar is sinking. And what does he do? He says things are getting a little shaky, a little yippy. Now, folks, I don't know what yippy means. I don't have time to look it up. I understood yippy to always be if something good happens. You say, yippy! But anyway, listen. Maybe that's what he means. Things are getting shaky, so yippee, I'm going to gold. But here's the bottom line. That's your president saying things are getting shaky. And he's going to the gold. He's going to verify their 400 tons of gold. Holy smokes. 400 tons of gold repriced at a certain price is an unbelievable windfall for America, which could significantly reduce, if not completely wipe out, our national debt. How brilliant would that be? Maybe that's why he wants to reprice gold and silver. But he can't reprice it till he knows how much he has. But your own president has said things are getting a little shaky. Things are getting a little yippy. I'll play it again.
3: You know, we're getting a little bit shaky. We're getting the yips on this stuff. Like, I want to find out. So we're going to open up the doors. I'm going to see if we have gold there. We want to find out. We're going to open the doors. We're going to inspect Fort Knox. We want to make sure that we actually have 400 tons of gold.
2: Things are getting a little shaky. We're getting the yips out there. What are the yips? Somebody call in here, please. Tell me what yips are. Look it up on your phone. I don't have time. I'm doing a show. What the hell are yips? But I don't care. He says it's getting shaky, and he's the most powerful man in the world. And when things are getting shaky for him, where is he going? He's not going to Charles Schwab. He's going to gold. He's not going to Fidelity or Empower or Edward Jones. He's going to gold. Even for him, things are getting shaky. He's going to gold. He's going to go to Fort Knox. That was your president to verify 400 tons of gold. That's what he said. And he's doing it. Why? Because things are getting a little shaky and we're getting the yips. So if your president thinks things are getting shaky, where does he run to? He runs to stability. He runs to real money. He runs to God's money. You should be doing the same. All right, the number to get me live here, 888-961-0222. Again, 888-961-0222. 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Answer them. You cannot fail this quiz. It is impossible to fail this quiz. Impossible. Okay? Answer a couple questions. It'll come to my email, and I will call you when I'm done on air, and we'll talk about what you have and how we move it into gold. Everybody should be moving retirement accounts into physical gold and silver right now. Trump, you heard him say it. Things are getting shaky. We're getting the yips, and he's going to Fort Knox. After he verifies the 400 tons of gold, there's a lot of talk. He's going to reprice physical gold and silver. And when that happens, what's he going to reprice it? 75% higher? 100? 120? 150? Whatever. Imagine your retirement account or your cash getting an instant shot in the arm. Do you think your bank in 48 hours is going to pay you 75% interest on your money? No. But you know that if you own gold and silver and Trump reprices gold at the same rate that Roosevelt did and he repriced it 75% higher, all of a sudden, kaboom, in 48 hours, you're making 75% on your money. It's crazy. We're in that time. That with that video I played, that was your president. He said it himself. Things are getting shaky. We're getting the yips.
3: You know, we're getting a little bit there shaky. We're getting the yips on this stuff. Like,
2: yeah, things are getting shaky. You know, we're getting the yips. I need someone to call in, tell me what the hell he means by yips. But anyway, the number here, 888-961-0222. We got time for a caller? Do we have time? Okay, if you're holding for me, I know I have some calls. I have someone from the state of Washington, the beautiful state of Washington. Love that place. Stay on the line. We're going to take a quick break here in just a minute. And when we come back from break, I'll be hitting the phones. Let's line the phone lines up. Let's go. 888-961-0222. The amazing Wendy's answering phones today. She's amazing, by the way. She will be nice to her now. Don't call in here and be mean to Wendy, okay? Wendy is... Without Wendy, you know, what's that song? Wendy, yeah. Anyway, so it's a good thing I do talk radio. I cannot sing, but I do talk radio. Anyway, call me here, 888-961-0222. Let's get your retirement account. Let's get your cash in the gold. Donald Trump is saying things are getting shaky. We're getting the yips. I'm going to Fort Knox to verify we have 400 tons of gold. That's the president of the United States. This is the most exciting time to be in gold. It's the most exciting time to be the host of a show, Striking Gold. I don't even know what I'm going to do with myself, but oh my God, I got to take a break. We'll be right back.
3: You know, we're getting a little bit shaky. We're getting the yips on this stuff.

0: In Howard County, northbound Interstate 95, got some heavy traffic as you make your way past the arrest area there, up to Route 32. We've got the road construction there. It looks like one left lane does get you by. No problems on the southbound lanes. No issues at this time on the BW Parkway, Beltway to Beltway. Beltway looking good, both in Maryland and Virginia. Route 50 from the Capitol Beltway to the Bay Bridge and back looking good. No issues either side of the Bay Bridge in Virginia. 395 and 95 continue to move very well at this time. Now from GarageDoorRepair.com, here is the WMAL Weather Channel forecast.
1: Partly cloudy starting off this Sunday, then a breezy afternoon with a few showers and storms at a high of 95 degrees. There will be showers tonight, maybe some strong thunderstorms with a low of 64. The clearing breezy and cooler behind the front tomorrow with a high of 79. I'm meteorologist Jeff Maher from the Weather Channel on WMAL.
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4: 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So, when we were at break, what did I do? I looked up yips. Never heard that word. And I'm a pretty smart dude. Besides being good looking, I'm smart. And I've never heard the word yips. So I looked it up. Guess what? It says, it talks, it's anxiety. Anxiety. So that video of President Trump says things are getting a little shaky. We're getting the yips. So let me translate that to English. Things are getting a little shaky and we're getting a lot of anxiety. So he's going to physical gold. He's going to Fort Knox. He's not going to China to borrow money. He's not going to stocks. He's not going to bonds. He's not going to mutual funds. He's not going to ETFs. Where is he going? He's going to the Lord's money, gold and silver. Gee, our own president. Things are getting a little shaky. We're getting the yips. And I looked up yips and it's anxiety. So, do you have anxiety? Do you have a retirement account and this roller coaster ride you're on is making you anxiety? You have what's called the yips. And when you have yips, you have dips in your retirement account. But when you have yips, you go to gold, or your president is. When things feel shaky, you go to gold. Your president is. More and more Americans are dipping into their retirement accounts just to pay bills. 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Do it now. Hurry up. Because now Trump has said in this video, I think this video is 5 days old, has now said he's going to Fort Knox. Okay? He's going to verify they have 400 tons of gold. Now, why does he care how much gold he has? Somebody, please, please, call in here. I'm asking you. Call into this show right now, 888-961-0222, and tell me why do you think Trump cares about how much gold we have? When he's got so many other things going on in this world of more major importance, but yet he's making this a top priority. What's next? Most people think is going to be the repricing. Wow. I'm in gold, so I'm excited as hell, as you can tell. I'm excited as hell because if he reprices gold 75% higher, my IRA goes up 75% in, 48 hours? Crazy. Whenever he reprices gold and silver, you know, usually what they do is they take it off the market like Roosevelt did. They bring it back 48 hours later at a higher amount, typically. So if that same process were to happen in that 48-hour span, my retirement's going to explode. The gold and silver I have at home is going to explode. I'm not going to have the yips. I'm going to have the yippies. Okay? But that was your president. Things are getting shaky. We're getting the yips. I'm going to Fort Knox. If you're just joining this show and you missed that video, I'll play it for you right now. Here it is.
5: But you know, we're getting a little bit shaky. We're getting the yips on this stuff. Like, I want to find out. So we're going to open up the doors. I'm going to see if we have gold there. We want to find out. We're going to open the doors. We're going to inspect Fort Knox. We want to make sure that we actually have 400 tons of gold.
4: 400 tons of gold. Let's go, Mr. President. Let's go. 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You answer them. You can't fail the quiz. It's impossible. My dead grandmother can take the quiz and pass. Okay, so you can't fail the quiz, okay? Answer the couple questions. It'll come to my email, and I will call you. And I personally will go out of my way. I'll roll up my sleeves, roll up my pant legs if you need me to, and help you move into gold and silver. Get your IRA, get your 401k, get your 403b, get your whatever. Get your dog into gold. I don't care what. Just get everything into gold. He's going to Fort Knox. This is the most exciting time. For a guy like me, I'm a senior. I'm 64. So I am you, okay? And for a guy like me whose retirement account is in gold, for a guy like me who has gold and silver at home and a lot of it, this is exciting news for me. Because I could instantly have such a wealth growth that it would be just unbelievable. Where else can you move into something that 48 hours later could explode simply because our president says things are getting shaky and we're getting the yips?
5: But you know, we're getting a little bit shaky. We're getting the yips on this stuff.
4: There it is. We're getting the yips on this stuff. What the hell does that mean? Yips means he has anxiety. Look it up. Look it up. I did at the break. So we're getting nervous. We're having anxiety. How do we calm our fears? That's what the president's saying. He said, well, your president says, I'm going to Fort Knox. Now, why does he want to know how much he has? Well, you can't reprice gold and silver until you know how much you have. This makes sense, right? Because once you know how much you have, then you could start calculating where you want to reprice it to accomplish what you're trying to accomplish. Makes sense. Good business. He's a good businessman. That's why he's the man. And the stock market dropping 600-800 points a couple days ago, NASDAQ dropping 1,100 points, that's not stability. Trump is running the stability, he says, because things are shaky and we're getting the yips. So there it is. He's going to stability. Stability is gold. Stability is silver. Bank of America saying silver is going to keep rising. Trump is auditing Fort Knox. Gold has become now the Americans' number one most favorite investment to invest in is gold. It's crazy.

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1: 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And now he's going to Fort Knox. 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Where does that take the $57 billion? 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They're close to retirement. They'd like to retire. They just can't yet. Well, guess what? What happens if Trump reprices gold 75% higher and your IRA's in gold and your IRA goes up by that 75%? That could catapult you to retirement. Boom! Okay? And silver. Bank of America saying silver is going to keep rising. Major silver shortage in the world, created by China mostly. Tesla's begging for more silver. AI development is using silver. And there's a silver shortage. What a great thing to invest in. Don't invest in silver stock. That's trashola. Don't get ETFs. That's trashola. Get the physical stuff, the good stuff, the physical stuff, the juicy stuff. Because the Bible says we don't go into paper. The Bible says we go into gold. And Trump is making it all happen. Why, with everything going on in the world, is Trump so interested in Fort Knox? Think about it. If you were president of the United States right now, and you had the Iranian situation, and you had the Israel and Hezbollah situation, and you had a China situation with Taiwan, and you have the deep state trying to bring you down, and you have just one chaotic event after another in this world. Would you prioritize gold? No. Because there's so many other things going on. But why is he? Why is he making this a very high importance? Because it'll turn this country around. He knows it. But he can't reprice it till he knows how much he has. By his own definition, things are shaky and we're getting the yips. It's what he said. He said, and I'm going to Fort Knox to inspect that the gold is there and that we have our 400 tons of gold, our $57 billion in gold that's going to explode upward in value if he reprices it. But as I said earlier, you can't reprice gold and silver if you don't know how much gold and silver you have first. Then you can back into it, figure out how much to reprice it to accomplish what you're trying to accomplish. Trump knows the only form of pure money there is physical gold. Trump himself knows the dollar sucks. Trump himself knows the market's too high. Trump himself said the market's too high and an adjustment would be good for it. Well, that's a true statement by our president, but would an adjustment in the stock market be good for your retirement account?

0: But why is he so obsessed with going to Fort Knox? What is going on? I don't know. But I know this. I'm invested in what he's obsessed with. Think about that. I'm going to say it again. I'm invested in what he's obsessed with. Are you? You should be invested in what he's obsessed with. Because what he's obsessed with is going to explode. Crypto's in the toilet. Bitcoin's dropping like a rock. Bitcoin's a stinking, stupid joke. For those of you that invest in crypto, you need therapy, big time therapy. Because you're investing in air. And as I say on my show, air is free. You don't believe me? Watch. I took a deep breath, and that didn't cost me anything. It's free. You don't buy air. It's dumb. Even the gas stations let you put air in your tires and don't charge you for air. Move to gold and silver. Hurry up. Trump is going to Fort Knox. You heard what he said. He admitted to you that things are getting shaky. We're getting the yips.
1: You know, we're getting a little bit shaky. We're getting the yips on this stuff.
0: There you go. He's giving you a heads up. Hey, guys, things are getting shaky. We're getting the yips. Anxiety, that's what it means. So we're going to gold. That's what he said. 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Tell them how good looking I am. Say, here's how you tell your friends about gold, in case you want to know. I had a guy call me the other day who said, Mr. Michaels, I'm trying to get some of my friends to move to gold. They just don't understand. Say this. Say, look, guys, if I could tell you that you could invest in something that is up 130% in the last year or 45% in the last year, and it's safe, and you pay a lot less tax, and the person that will help you is ultra good looking, that should get them to go. Okay? It's the good looking part that will push them over the edge. Okay? People who don't want to go to gold are people who like punishment. It's that simple. I can prove what I just said. The other day, NASDAQ dropped 1,100. The Dow dropped almost 800. And that same day, gold went down $90. So if you are someone that likes pain, you stay in the market. Go stay in the market and have your pain. Enjoy it. As I said earlier on this show, I would rather be invested in something that on a downside goes down $50, $60, $70, $80, $90. Then something that drops 1,100. Any day of the week at my age, I'm 64. At my age, I'd rather be in stability. Where else can you invest that is stable, low risk, low tax, high growth? Nowhere else except gold and silver. And it's going to get a lot juicier now that things are shaky and we're getting the yips. It's going to get really juicy, really fast. So, your president has said it. There it is. He's going to gold to make sure they have the 400 tons. Crazy. All right. The number to get me live, 888-961-0222. I'm Kenny Michaels. This is Striking Gold. 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Again, 888-406-6222. Okay. By the way, we're getting a call right now. So as soon as Wendy sends me that call, I'll bring this call on and we'll listen to what they got to say. And you want to talk to me live, I'm at 888-961-0222. By the way, I have to give a quick shout out to somebody, a restaurant in Los Angeles, Angelini Osteria. It's on Beverly Boulevard in Los Angeles. If you ever come to Los Angeles, you got to go there. On their menu, on the appetizer, they have these baby artichokes in a casserole. And they're made in olive oil and garlic. Ladies and gentlemen, I am certain that though that dish is served at the gates of heaven when you get up there. I am certain that is served. Okay? All right, let's hit the phones real quick. We're going to go to line four. We're going to go to Art in Winchester. Art, welcome to the show, Art.
2: Yes. Hi, buddy.
0: How you doing?
2: Well, I have great mystery with you.
0: You have what?
2: Great mystery.
0: Great mystery. Okay, well, go ahead, sir.
2: Well, I'm 77. I'm retired. I'm still doing some real estate development. I own 8 properties outright in 2 states, 5 on the water. And I have about 30K in silver. And I want to do more, especially if Trump revalues.
0: Of course.
2: And I'd like to borrow borrow against that value to buy quantum stocks on margin. Other than that, I don't know much.
0: Yeah, well, okay. So your portfolio is just call Golden Crest Metals, sir. We're coming to the end of the show, but it's a smart thing to get as much silver as you can. There's a silver shortage going on. 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They'll help you. Or you want the good-looking dude like me, just go to kennysgoldquiz.com. But I think it's a great idea, Art. Get as much silver as you possibly can, okay? All right, ladies and gentlemen, we've come to the end of the show. Thanks for tuning in. I'm Kenny Michaels. This is Striking Gold. I'm going to remind you, we're getting the shakes, we're getting the yips, okay? And our president's going to Fort Knox. This is Kenny Michaels, host of the show Striking Gold, reminding you that don't wait to buy gold. Buy gold and wait. Have a great day. We'll see you next week. Bye-bye.
1: But, you know, we're getting a little bit shaky. We're getting the yips on this stuff. Like, I want to find out. So we're going to open up the doors. I'm going to see if we have gold there. We want to find out. We're going to open the doors. We're going to inspect Fort Knox. We want to make sure that we actually have 400 tons of gold.

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3: How did I lose weight? 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
6: Angelo Bavaro, Fox News. The New York Knicks are NBA Finals champions. They beat the San Antonio Spurs 94-90 in Game 5 of the NBA Finals. 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
7: Every time I got the ball, all I can think about is all the hours in the summer. For every summer I had since I ever can remember making this a reality.
6: That is Knicks captain Jalen Brunson named MVP. Now that win did cause some unrest in New York City as well.
8: Tens of thousands of people flooding the streets of New York City in celebration after the New York Knicks won their first NBA championship in 53 years. But those celebrations have turned unruly. Several arrests have been made and damage has been reported across the city. Several cars, including NYPD police cars, have had their windshields busted in. We've also seen people throw objects at officers. Others have been seen climbing on top of cars and buses. Fireworks have also been set off and several trash fires have been lit.
6: Fox's Chanley Painter. President Trump says a deal with Iran is scheduled to be signed as soon as today.
9: Both sides are still wrestling over the Strait of Hormuz. Iran launched several one-way attack drones trying to strike commercial ships in the Strait of Hormuz. U.S. forces say they shot them all down, though, with CENTCOM stating that the international trade corridor remains open for transit. That is, except for ships trying to go to or from Iranian ports, with the blockade still in place. Meanwhile, Tehran and Washington are both trying to play up their end of a potential memorandum of understanding that would end the war and open up a longer negotiation period. According to a senior administration official, the performance-based deal includes the destruction and removal of Iran's nuclear material, Iran dismantling its nuclear program, no sanctions relief until compliance, opening up the Strait of Hormuz, and ending the funding of terrorist groups.
6: Fox's Max Gordon. 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
3: How did I lose weight? And I did. Lean, right here. I did. I love this stuff. 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
6: President Trump is set to arrive in Switzerland tomorrow for the annual G7 summit.
10: He's planning to meet one-on-one with the leaders of Egypt, Qatar, and the UAE. On the sidelines of the summit, we're told that Israeli Prime Minister Benjamin Netanyahu will not be attending those meetings. President Zelensky is also attending the G7. No plans to meet with Trump directly. A White House source is telling us about the summit that the goals will touch on a number of policy areas, including investment and trade, artificial intelligence, Ebola, critical minerals, energy, and illegal immigration and drug trafficking. And the official actually said the United States plans to highlight its work in several of these areas.
6: That is Fox's Aisha Hosni, President Trump's former daughter-in-law, sharing an update in her battle with breast cancer.
11: Vanessa Trump says she's recovering from surgery and is grateful to be healing and moving forward. The 48-year-old posting on Instagram that she'll soon be starting the second stage of her treatment. Trump revealed her diagnosis last month. She was seen celebrating her daughter Kai's high school graduation last month with her ex-husband Donald Trump Jr. and his new wife, Bettina Anderson. Chris DeMeo, Fox News.
6: Camp Pendleton in California was temporarily put on lockdown. Fox's Deborah Valentine explains why.
12: Authorities say two suspects breached the installation during a police pursuit. They abandoned a vehicle carrying more than 112 pounds of cocaine and fentanyl and fled on foot. The search led to a temporary shelter-in-place order at Camp Pendleton. For 6 hours, military and law enforcement personnel searched the sprawling base using real-time intelligence and tracking support from the Naval Criminal Investigative Service. Both suspects were ultimately taken into custody without incident. Deborah Valentine, Fox News.
6: Still no word yet on the identity of those suspects. I'm Angelo Bavaro, and this is Fox News.
13: In the district, many parking restrictions and street closures in place in and around the National Mall. This is to accommodate UFC Freedom 250, the bout which is scheduled to take place later on today on the South Lawn of the White House. All the major highways in and around the D.C. area at this time doing well. No problems on the Beltway. In Maryland, northbound Interstate 95 at Route 32, you got road construction there. One single lane to the left gets you by. Delays beginning around the car rest area. Now from GarageDoorRepair.com, here is the WMAL Weather Channel forecast.
14: Partly cloudy this morning, then a windy and hot afternoon with a high of 95. There may be some showers and storms late today, and then tonight showers, possibly some strong thunderstorms with a low of 64. Fearing follows the front tomorrow with a high near 79. I'm meteorologist Jeff Maher from the Weather Channel on WMAL.
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17: And I'm Heather Branch here with Abe, asking for his ideas on things he wants you to know about as you get closer to your own retirement goal line. 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And as you're listening, if you are ready to start the conversation with his team at Abish Financial, we're here for you. 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Or, as of late, perhaps you're going to find him soaking in some sort of ice bath. Can we talk about this thing that you decided to do?
18: There
17: to
18: was
17: yourself?
18: An ice bath and sauna afterwards. Yes, there was an ice bath after for recovery.
17: Let's go back. Your birthday is May 21st, May 23rd. And so to celebrate it, you decided to do a 50-mile run.
18: Yeah, 47 miles for my 47th, plus one of my best friends turns 50 later this year. So yep. I said, what the heck, if I'm running 47 miles, I'll run three more, make it 50.
17: What's another three?
18: And so we did that on the W&OD Trail that goes through Leesburg. And we did it successfully, thank God. And, you know, a few days prior to the run, it was like 97 to 99 degrees out. I'm like, oh, my goodness, this is going to be brutal if we have to run in this weather. And the weather dropped over 30 degrees on May 21st.
17: It's a little, have you heard the expression, have you heard of the God winks? You gotta, have you ever heard that? You got a God wink.
18: That was a God wink because we were definitely praying for good weather. Mm-hmm. And it was cloudy and a little rainy, but hey, 60 to 63 cloudy and rainy, better than 99 and hot.
17: Yes, sir.
18: We got all 50 miles in a little less than 12 hours. And the really cool thing is that we were able to raise over me personally, along with about 40 different people who contributed, over $20,000 for the Kyle Pease Foundation, which is a foundation that raises money for disabled athletes.
17: Yep.
18: And so, as an example, a wheelchair, one of these heavy-duty wheelchairs that the disabled athletes use in marathons and things like that, costs over $10,000 for like a real nice one.
17: Yeah.
18: And so we were able to raise enough money to actually purchase two of those for athletes that are disabled and not as fortunate as those of us who can actually do things like walk.
17: And I know.
18: Talk. And the things that we take for granted. So that was the really cool part, is that we were able to raise money for people who really need the help. So those athletes that do have disabilities can actually participate in things like marathons.
17: Yeah.
18: So that's what the Kyle Pease Foundation is all about.
17: Yeah. It's a very cool thing that you did for yourself and for the benefit of other people. And you had friends along the way. I know you had family and friends that were running. Did anybody else, you had a bunch of people supporting you through this 50-mile run. Did anybody else actually do the full 50? Like you did?
18: Yes. A couple other people did.
17: Yeah.
18: We had one guy do 40 miles and we had several do 30 to 35 miles.
17: Yeah.
18: So still pretty successful day and a lot of mileage in. I mean, those are all ultra marathons.
17: Amazing.
18: So, successful day.
17: It was awesome. Mm-hmm. And my hat's off to you, sir, because you and I have very different ideas of fun, Abe. We just...
18: Well, you know, one of the most fun things was, and what was our real reward was going to a really, really nice steakhouse in the area.
17: Perfect.
18: That evening and having some of the best steaks in the area, I think, and some really, really good red wine with the steaks. And that was our reward for the
17: Earned
18: day,
17: so. and deserved.
18: Mm-hmm.
17: Well, that's awesome. That's so great. I'm so glad that you guys had a great day and a great run. I'm glad that you were able to finish. That's huge because I know some people that came with you weren't able to get the full 50 in because of injuries and that kind of thing. So I was really glad that you were able to hear all that. Mm-hmm. So kudos to you, sir.
18: Thank
17: happy.
18: You.
17: What I don't know what you're going to do for the birthday next year, but stay tuned, everybody, because
18: we'll
17: Abe's, got,
18: we'll
17: an, Abe's what, got ideas.
18: What's in store?
17: All right, let's talk about what you're doing day in, day out in the office. It's a marathon. It's a hamster wheel of its own, trying to keep up with all of the financial news, the headlines, how it's affecting us, our bottom lines. One of the names that we have touted and spoken of for many, many years, CEO Warren Buffett, now retired CEO Warren Buffett. So Berkshire Hathaway actually recently held their annual meeting, and for the first time in 60 years, Warren Buffett was not on stage. He was just watching from the audience like a regular audience member. CNBC later asked Mr. Buffett how he sees the stock market right now. And this is what Warren Buffett said.
19: I've compared the markets to a church with a casino attached. And people can move between the church and casino. And I always said there are more people in the church and more people in the casino. But the casino's gotten very attractive to people. You know, it's gambling, you know, just totally. So we've never had people in a more gambling mood than now. But that doesn't mean that investing is terrible.
17: So if the market mood is what Warren Buffett was saying there, it feels more like gambling than investing right now. What are the guardrails then that for the folks that you work with, people that are close to or are already in retirement, what kind of guardrails do you encourage people to have in place?
18: Yeah, great question. Only Warren Buffett could throw a church and a casino into the same sentence, right?
17: Right.
18: So we're praying and we're gambling at the same time. And, you know, perhaps we should be praying. Gambling with our retirement? Certainly not. And I think he's spot on here. You know, AI, artificial intelligence, is having such a run.
17: Yeah.
18: The markets have been so resilient. If you look back to early 25, the markets were down almost 20%, or the S&P 500 was down almost 20%, and then boom, turned around and was up 17 to 18% at the end of 2025. And here we are, you know, almost halfway through the year, and the market started off 2026 down in the hole for the most part, and then have been resilient again. And I think people see all these companies like Microsoft and the NVIDIAs and all these companies investing billions of dollars into AI and what this new world is probably going to look like, and hoping that these companies will just continue to grow and the markets will continue to produce. And they will, but the markets and the economy doesn't go, you know, straight up, right? Over a long period of time, the markets usually move up, of course, but you know, throughout the year and every couple of years, usually you have a downturn or a correction or a pullback, right? And that's healthy and normal. And I think we've seen that lately, just people, you know, just maybe betting a little bit too much on growth and positivity and everything. And we are positive and we are, I would say, bullish, but we're also cautiously optimistic. Don't forget, these are people's life savings that we're dealing with.
17: Yeah.
18: I mean, these people that we're working with, our clients, are all 60, 65 for the most part, 60 to 70 for the lion's share of our clients, and they're just about ready to retire or just have retired. They have the money that they need to have saved to last them the rest of their lives, and the last thing we want is a huge pullback. I mean, we've just worked our entire lives to get here. So being cautiously optimistic, putting those guardrails in, as you mentioned, is absolutely key. And for almost every client that we help here and that we get to work with and putting together a retirement plan, we do just that. And that is why a 60-40 to a 70-30 portfolio is so common for most retirees, because we need more growth, but we also want income. We need income. We want to be able to enjoy that 40 years of work that we just did, and that money that we've saved and accumulated. So we just worked with a couple in their late 60s. They've got a home in Alexandria, and they have also got a home overseas as well, a vacation home. And they've got about $3 million saved. A 6 risk on our scale, again, that's at 60-40, 60% with a growth focus, 40% with an income focus. And they came to us with no plan, accounts scattered everywhere. We talk about that financial junk drawer, you know, almost weekly here on the show.
17: Yeah.
18: Concerned with the international environment, having a home overseas, kind of being more in tune with that, and the current markets, right? So we helped them to consolidate. We helped them to streamline, put everything together, put that financial junk drawer together into a well-thought-out, actionable plan they could actually make sense of and use, right? So we spent our entire career saving and accumulating, and very few people know how to package that all together, put it together into a digestible plan that they can understand and then enjoy. Being a 60-40, We made sure that, you know, between 30 to 40% of their investments in life savings were protected, that they are invested a lot more conservatively than the money's in the market, so that when markets do pull back, we have safe dollars to go to for income, that our entire life savings isn't riding up and down with the market. I mean, most people wouldn't want that. Tactical management, proactive management on those assets in the market, hands-on versus a set it and forget it.
17: Right.
18: Approach. And so they discovered all the pros and cons and how to put all this together, their life's work, in that initial portfolio x-ray and analysis. That is where a prospective client can come in, Heather, and really understand everything they've done to this point, the pros and cons of everything they've done over the last 40 years financially, the pros and cons of all that, so they understand where they are today and where they could be and should be headed down the road once they put together a phase two retirement distribution plan. That portfolio x-ray and analysis has been helpful for so many people to understand where they stand today. If you're 55 years old and older, you've saved $500,000 or more in investable assets that we can also help you with. We'd like to offer you the same complimentary portfolio x-ray and analysis that helped this couple from Alexandria, Virginia to have more clarity on this next phase. To the next five callers and others, complimentary.
17: 571-570-3559 is the number to dial right now. Set a time on the calendar. Start the conversation about a portfolio x-ray on your savings and investments. Again, complimentary. Give us a call right now to set a time on the calendar. It's 571-570-3559. 571-570-3559. All right. Speaking of clarity and convenience, there was a recent study done by Northwestern Mutual, Abe, saying that retirement planning comes down to just three questions. What's coming in? What's going out? And what have you saved? But is it really that simple, Abe? Could somebody actually plan a successful retirement with just those three numbers? Or is there more to it?
18: What's coming in? What's going out? What have you saved? I would say that's a starting point to the conversation and the starting point to putting together a retirement income plan, right? Yeah. If you're considering retiring, you're wanting to know if you can retire, those are the first things you need to know. Okay. Well, how much income is going to come in from everything that I've built, from Social Security, from pensions if you have one, from all of your investments, rental income, whatever it is? What am I spending? What's going out? Do I have a shortfall of income or a surplus of income? And what is the amount that you have saved? And how long will that likely last based on everything you want to accomplish, right, in retirement?
17: Yep.
18: So that's a starting point. And in fact, that's the first thing we put together for a prospective client is a retirement income plan. We call it a roadmap. So someone can see, hey, here's where all of your income will come from. Here's what it will likely look like. Let's put that all together so you have a map to continue to follow, just like you would GPS in a car going to a destination. But on top of that, obviously, you have way more that's involved in a plan, Heather. Pension decisions, Social Security decisions, tax planning, healthcare planning, estate planning. I mean, the investments and the income is just one to two pieces of maybe seven pieces in a comprehensive plan. We just worked with a gentleman recently in Fredericksburg, Virginia. $2 million saved, 60-40 allocation, six risk on our scale, early 60s, retired at around 62 to 63. Former government, no income plan, but he did have Social Security, FERS government pension, and a TSP. And that's what a lot of former government and current government clients have, is those tools. So he had the tools to retire. He was able to successfully retire and transition into retirement. But the main thing he wanted help on was the TSP. And while the TSP and 401ks are great accumulation tools, great tools and accounts to save and accumulate and invest money in, they're not fantastic tools for income and distribution. And wondering what to do with the TSP, how to get that to work for him, because he didn't want to wait until his 80s to enjoy his money. He wants to be out there enjoying his income and money now. A lot of people that we meet with in this area are asset rich, income poor. So was this gentleman. We put together a retirement income plan, a roadmap. It's the first thing we do with prospective clients. It's the first thing we did with him. We review that typically quarterly with our clients. That income plan, what's coming in, what's going out, what's saved, a plan for Social Security, taxes, estate planning, health care, the insurance, all of it in that retirement income plan. We want to offer you the same thing. So if you're 55 and older, you've saved $500,000 or more in investable assets that we can help you with. 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
17: Give us a call right now. Let's set a time on the calendar. That number is 571-570-3559. 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That's 571-570-3559. We're going to give you a minute to make that call while we take a quick break. Then we'll be back with more of The Retirement Key on WMAL right after this.
3: 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True story. I never minded being 235, but you know what minded? 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It works like most of these GLP-1s. 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
17: 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Abe, there was a, baffling is the only word to describe this article that's on marketwatch.com. A 71-year-old man, he wrote into an advice column, and this is what he said. He's retired. He's got $2.7 million in an IRA, $470,000 in stocks, a pension that pays him $4,000 a month. His Social Security is $4,000 a month. His house is paid off and worth $700,000. He even has a part-time job, and this man can't relax because he's worried he's going to run out of money. Abe Abish. What in the world? If somebody like this can't have confidence, what does it take then for somebody to be able to confidently spend in retirement that they're not afraid they're going to run out of money? How do you help people figure this out?
18: It's having an income plan, a phase two retirement distribution income focused plan.
17: Yeah.
18: That shows you how you can enjoy your hard-earned money in retirement. This gentleman obviously is still just focused on his investments. He's scared to touch the $3.2 million he has accumulated, even though his pension and Social Security covers all the bills, it sounds like. He's scared to touch his $3.2 million and he's 71. Are you kidding me?
17: Yep.
18: Is that the retirement that you want to live if you're listening right now? Heck no, it's not. You want to be able to enjoy interest and income off of that $3.2 million. And what if he didn't care about passing any money on? I mean, he's 71 and single. He may not care at all about passing any money on, so he better get after it. He better find, and I hope he does, an income plan that can show him how to enjoy it. And that's what we're all about here at Abish Financial, and that's how we help clients. We're a phase two retirement distribution planning focused firm. We just worked with a lady out of Montgomery County, over $10 million saved. That $10 million was in less than 10 stocks. In other words, huge concentration risk. Can you imagine your entire life savings that you've worked for this lady now for over 50 years in about 5 to 7 companies? Well, what if something happens to 1 to 2 of those companies, you know? And although they were big time companies that we've all heard of, man, that is a ton of risk. And so obviously we want diversification, but this lady was just so focused on the number, on the rate of return, on the companies, that she was scared to death about spending the money and enjoying it. And here she is also around 70 with $10 million saved. It's just kind of common sense, but without having a financial and retirement plan focused on income and distributions. We did a portfolio x-ray on all of her investments, kind of showed her what she had. She understood more about what she had. We showed her how she can make those assets last and enjoy income. See, people are looking, Heather, for continued growth, flexibility, and protection all in one plan, and that is extremely doable, and that can happen with the right type of plan and with the right firm. Those of you that are listening that are 55 years old and older, if you have $500,000 or more in investable assets, we can help you with. 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To the next 5 callers and others, complimentary.
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13: In Howard County, you still have a bit of a backup now, northbound Interstate 95. As you move past the car rest area, we've got the road construction at Route 32, one single lane to the left gets by. No problems on the southbound lanes of I-95 as you move between the Baltimore Capitol Beltways. Looking good along the Parkway, both north and southbound as you go Beltway to Beltway. Route 50 moving well. No problems on the Capitol Beltway at this time, both in Maryland and Virginia. 395 and 95 between the 14th Street Bridge and Spotsylvania County moving well. Now from GarageDoorRepair.com, here is the WMAL weather.
14: Partly cloudy this morning, then a windy and hot afternoon with a high of 95. There may be some showers and storms late today, and then tonight showers, possibly some strong thunderstorms with a low of 64. Clearing follows the front tomorrow with a high near 79. I'm meteorologist Jeff Maher from the Weather Channel on WMAL.
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17: Hope you're enjoying your day and glad to have you spending some of it here with Abe Abish, founder of Abish Financial Services. I'm Heather Branch here with Abe on the radio each week to ask for his ideas on what you can be working on as you get closer to retirement. You are getting close to, perhaps you're already in. You have done the hard work, Abe. That's what we talk about all the time. All the people that you're meeting with, all the amazing things they've done throughout the years. And they've been able to save 500, a million, 2 million, 5 million. Like, can we take a moment to just acknowledge that? How big that is.
18: You're right, Heather. It's what we see most of the time. I mean, most people we do meet with have saved enough to retire and they're wondering how to cross the finish line successfully into retirement.
17: Yeah.
18: You know, and most of the advice out there in the industry is how to grow and save and accumulate and make money. And it's on rate of return and on investment selection and choices. Very little advice and guidance on how to get that money out safely, on how to spend and enjoy it. And that's what we are. We're a distribution phase two retirement planning firm that works almost exclusively with people 55 to 75, right? Those people getting close to retirement or already in retirement that want to spend and enjoy this nest egg that they just worked 40 years or so, or even more sometimes, to build. And that's exactly why they work 40 years to get here, right? To be able to enjoy it, to have it last, to pass it on to their loved ones efficiently. And that's what we help people with every day here at Abish.
17: And you deserve that. You listening to us on the radio today.
18: They do deserve that.
17: If nothing else, know that, again, you've done the hard work. You've made it to this point. Congratulations to you. Now, Abe and his team, they are here to help you how to have that spending confidence in retirement. So let's dive in. Again, as you're listening today, if you want to reach out to Abe and his team, you can do so. Find us anytime at theretirementkey.com. Thinking about, as you said, those growth years, what a lot of advisors are out there doing in the industry. Most of us would like to think that we have a handle on the next market downturn, hopefully better than the last. But Morgan Housel, he's the author of The Psychology of Money. He was saying that might not happen. Here's what Morgan Housel said.
8: You cannot read a paper or look at a spreadsheet and change the amount of dopamine and cortisol in your brain. You can't do it. I think the best that we can do as individuals is look at our own personal financial past and realize that that is probably how we're going to roughly behave in the future. If you are the kind of person who panicked out of your stocks in 2008 or March of 2020, you are probably going to do it the next time. A lot of the evidence shows that we will not learn from these mistakes because it's easy to underestimate how quickly the emotions will come rushing back during the next surprise, during the next crisis.
17: So basically he's saying that we cannot logic our way into better behavior, especially when things get scary, especially when it comes to our life savings in retirement, Abe. So how should someone then think about their risk tolerance as they get closer to and into retirement?
18: Yeah, great question. Well, naturally, we want to start thinking about how can we protect and preserve our hard-earned life savings, our nest egg that we just worked 30 to 50 years to build, right? Mm-hmm. And now we want to enjoy it and we want to pass it on efficiently. Well, from the article, a couple key points I thought here. Number one, behavior matters more than what you know. Research shows that investor behavior, not just market performance, plays a major role in long-term results. Emotional decisions and poor timing can reduce returns even when someone understands the fundamentals. We see it all the time, not just when markets are volatile, but when markets are good too. People want to hold on to their Apple or Nvidia or whatever they have that's done really, really well, and they get kind of tied to it and married to it, right? Emotions, number two, can override the plan. Fear, overconfidence, and herd mentality often drive decisions during market swings. In volatile moments, people may abandon long-term strategies because the decision feels right, even if it hurts financially. Number three, downturns trigger the wrong moves at the wrong time. As markets fall, investor emotions can shift quickly from confidence to fear and even panic. That's often when people sell, and that's most of the time when they shouldn't be selling, right?
17: Right.
18: After losses have already happened, locking in damage instead of staying positioned for recovery. And that's that sequence risk, you know, selling at a loss, taking money out at the same time. The things that we want to avoid, right? So when we help our clients put together retirement plans, especially for those people who have saved enough, who may have more than enough savings to get them through their entire lifetime and even pass money on successfully and efficiently to their families. Again, naturally, you're 58, 62, 66, 70. You've got $2, $3, $5 million, sometimes $10 million we see, and more. Plenty of money there, but we want to start transitioning mentally from pure growth and accumulation to growth and income. We want to start getting defensive, right?
17: Right.
18: It's defense that wins championships in football and other sports, and that's what we want to start thinking about for our retirement. And we want growth. We want continued growth, but we also want flexibility, and we also need protection and preservation all in one plan. And what we find is for our successful do-it-yourself investors, for our clients coming over from what we call phase one firms, the focus is usually strictly on investment performance, rate of return, product selection, you know, stocks, bonds, and so forth. None of that's bad, but now we want to start enjoying it. We need a new type of plan. That's what we call a phase two retirement plan. So we recently worked with a gentleman, 66, out in the Front Royal, Winchester area, about $3 million saved and accumulated, a 7 risk on our risk scale. That's at 70-30, you know, allocation combination between growth and income.
17: Yeah.
18: The problem for him, Heather, just like so many people we see, is a ton of accounts and not a good understanding as to how they all work together, right? Think about it. If you've worked for 30 to 50 years in your career, more than usually and normally, you have worked for a handful of companies, right? It's more rare to find someone who's worked for a company their entire career.
17: Right.
18: Or maybe one or two companies their entire career. It's more normal to have a handful of 401ks, a handful of IRAs, maybe a brokerage account or two, bank accounts, some real estate properties, and a bunch of stuff, right? We call that the financial junk drawer.
17: Mm-hmm.
18: So he didn't have a good understanding as to how they all work together, the risk that he was taking on, the costs, how to retire, how to package it all together, consolidate it all, and put it together into a well-thought-out retirement plan, a retirement plan that's focused on income, mm-hmm. so he could enjoy all that money over the rest of his life. We put together a portfolio X-ray and analysis, and that's really a deep dive on someone's investments. What are the pros and cons of this gentleman's investments at the time that he's meeting with us, right? What does he actually have? What's the allocation mix between stocks and bonds, equity and fixed income? What are the pros and cons? What are the things he needs to know and that someone would need to know at the point of retirement, right? What are the changes we might want to consider as we transition from phase one into phase two? So he wanted to learn how to invest and plan for phase two, wanted to learn really how to retire, how to put it all together. And that's where we helped him to understand his risk, the income projections, costs, fees, his current allocation, and what he might want to consider to successfully transition into retirement. That was all discovered for him through the portfolio X-ray analysis that we put together for him. And he gained a very good understanding as to how to transition into retirement and what was needed to do that. If you're listening right now, you're also

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1: That segment. Yeah. And it was built in downside protection.
2: Okay.
1: And if you're listening right now and you have not done that, you're 55 and older, you're getting close to retirement, you're already there and you haven't done that, you're still riding out your phase one plan, you are 80 to 100% equities.
2: Yeah.
1: I would highly encourage you building in some type of downside protection, because most people need that at the point of retirement. That's my takeaway from that segment. There was a lot there. But yes, you know, we're regarding the markets right now, I would say right now, as is most of the case in times, we're cautiously optimistic. And I think the markets actually still do have some room to run. I think this bull has room to run. Look at the investments into artificial intelligence and these companies just dumping huge monies into AI. And so that's kind of what's leading the market right now. And I think it will continue to do so in the short term, but we have to be aware. And that's right. As the markets run up fast, they can quickly, you know, take a step back, and we have to have a plan that captures both upside, potential upside, and protects us on the down as well.
2: Okay.
1: We just recently met with a couple out of Loudoun County, and they've got a home on Smith Mountain Lake, and they go back and forth between the two.
2: Yep.
1: And lots of our clients enjoy the lake life and the beach life as well, and have multiple properties where they can get away and do that. And so this couple, both former government employees, about $4 million saved in their TSPs predominantly, six risk on our scale, a 60-40 mix between growth and income, safety. And their main concern was about the current stock market, you know, the current economy, how to really use the TSPs. Again, 401ks, TSPs can be great accumulation vehicles.
2: Right.
1: Where we can stuff a lot of money in there, Heather, get the matching contributions from our employer.
2: Yeah.
1: But they're typically terrible distribution vehicles. They're meant to help people and Americans save. And then at that, I would say, it can be really bad when it comes to taxes, because most of the time, every dollar that comes out of those types of plans, unless they're in the Roth, you know, portion of a plan, they're going to come out totally taxed at ordinary income. And so this couple was concerned about the current stock market, current economy, wondering how to really package the TSPs together and kind of using the CS&I funds in the TSPs, and then the G for their safety.
2: Mm-hmm.
1: Well, we built in protection for them. We helped them reduce risk, which helped to create more stability, which is really what you want in retirement. That is key, is stable returns, stability of returns, performance, and income.
2: Right.
1: Right.
2: Right.
1: If you're just living and dying by the market and the markets are up 20 or 30%, you're going to do great in those years, and you're also going to do pretty bad if you are down 20 to 30% and reliant totally on the stock market for income and retirement. So stability is key. That was done through tactical management, G fund alternatives. You know, there's pros and cons of everything. And that was all put together via a where do I stand plan. Where do you stand today? What are the strengths and weaknesses of everything you've done in your career to put together a retirement plan, right?
2: Yeah.
1: And you don't know what you don't know. We have so many people come in and say that. Some of the smartest people here too that really have done a great job of saving and investing, and really diligent, disciplined workers throughout their career, but they just don't know what they don't know. And so if that is you, and you also want to put together a comprehensive retirement plan, if you're 55 years old and older, you save $500,000 or more for your retirement, we want to offer you the same Where Do I Stand plan to the next five callers and others, complimentary.
2: 571-570-3559. Give us a call right now. Let's set a time on the calendar to start the conversation about your own Where Do I Stand plan. Again, complimentary. 571-570-3559. That's 571-570-3559. We're going to give you a minute right now to make that call. Then you see your friend or your neighbor who's retired and they're doing great. And you might be wondering, how is it that they're doing so well? There are four financial moves that they probably made. We'll tell you what those are when we're back with more of The Retirement Key on WMAL right after this.
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9: 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Don't talk about money. However, you're wondering how it is that they're doing so well. There was an article, Abe, on GoBankingRates.com talking about how successful retirees probably did four things. And those are: they saved aggressively, they focused on income streams, they thought out their risk level, and they planned for unexpected expenses. So what do you think of this list? Is there anything you would add to it? Do you agree? What are your thoughts?
10: One thing I would add to this list, Heather, I think it's great. The savings, the income focus, the risk focus, emergency funds, is planning for taxes.
9: Got it.
10: And I believe one of the biggest myths of retirement planning is that when we retire, we're going to be in a lower tax bracket. And so many people heard that when they started off their careers and through their careers. Oh, Heather, just max out your 401k and TSP, because when you retire, you're going to have less income, which means lower taxes. Well, I think that's a huge myth for so many people that we meet with, and especially for those people with pensions and then $2, $3, $4, $5 million sitting on top of it with massive RMDs in the future. And someone could easily have more income and more tax in retirement. And so people that are focused on reducing tax as much as possible on their income, on their assets, is really, really important. We've seen a real big uptick because that can be one of the biggest risks that can really mess up a great savings plan. We just recently met with a couple out of Montgomery County. They've got $3 million saved. Their key focus was taxes, or is taxes, because all of their income is covered through pensions, Social Security, but all of the money that they had saved, that $3 million, was in 401ks, realizing, wow, we've got enough saved now to retire with dignity and confidence.
9: Yeah.
10: But all of this money, you know, we bought into that myth that when we retire, we'll be paying less tax because we have less income. Mm-hmm. Not the case for them. With strong guaranteed income, pensions, and Social Security, and then $3 million on top of it, almost all pre-tax. Well, legacy was also important to them, Heather. And so we put together a tax mapping report and analysis to show them, hey, here's where they were with their income at the time that they met with us. Here's where you could be, or where you would be, if you consider something like a Roth conversion, adding more income to the tax picture. What would that do? Where would you be in the tax bracket? What would that do to your taxes and liability? How would that impact you now? How would that impact you over your lifetime? And how would it impact your loved ones when they receive dollars when you pass away? So they learned how to shift and move monies to be accessed while they're alive more efficiently, and when they pass on more efficiently. If you're listening right now and you say, you know what, that seems like that's the missing piece in my accumulation plan, Abe, is a tax plan. Well, we want you to have one. We would like to put together the same reporting that we did for this couple in Montgomery County, that tax mapping report and analysis. You know, a CPA or an accountant is more than likely going to help you do your taxes for that year, but they're typically not going to do projections for 10, 15 years out and what taxes will look like on your nest egg. We want to run those projections for you and show you if something like a Roth conversion could make sense for you. If you're 55 years old and older, you've saved $500,000 or more for your retirement, we want to offer you the same tax mapping report and analysis to the next five callers and others, complimentary.
9: It's 571-570-3559. Give us a call right now, 571-570-3559. All right, that's it for our time on the radio today. As always, I'm Heather Branch on behalf of Abe and his team at Abish Financial Services. Thanks for spending some of your weekend here with us on the Retirement Key and WMAL.
10: I'm Abe Abish. 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
3: How did I lose weight? And I did lean right here. I did. I love this stuff. 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
13: Watching and waiting. I'm Paul Stevens, Fox News. President Trump claims a peace deal with Iran could be signed as soon as today. Fox's Aisha Hazmi.
14: The president on True Social yesterday said, hopefully this process will all work out quickly, easily, and smoothly. If it doesn't, we have the ultimate alternative, hopefully never to be used again. The latest from the Iranians, however, is that it will not be signed this weekend. The spokesperson for the Iranian foreign minister told state media it could, though, happen in the coming days. According to a White House official, the terms include all of Iran's nuclear material is going to be destroyed and removed. The nuclear program is going to be dismantled. None of Iran's money will be released without full compliance. The Strait of Hormuz will be reopened again, and then there will be no Iranian funding of terrorist groups.
13: An Iranian official disputing what's allegedly in the deal, saying concessions about Iran's nuclear program are not part of it. The deal signing comes after the U.S. and Iran resumed launching strikes across the Middle East earlier in the month. Chaos breaking out in New York City overnight after crowds celebrated the New York Knicks championship got out of hand.
15: Several arrests remain and damage has been reported across the city. Multiple cars, including NYPD police cars, were damaged, including their windshields busted in. Video also shows officers in riot gear and on police horses for crowd control. At times, people were also seen throwing objects at those officers. Other Knicks fans were seen climbing on top of light poles, cars, and buses. In Times Square, a school bus was set on fire, while fans also set fire to trash cans, and lots of fireworks were also set off. At one point, a person set off flares on top of a bus.
13: And the Knicks winning their first title in more than 50 years. The city will hold a parade celebration coming up on Thursday. 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
3: How did I lose weight? And I did lean right here. I did. I love this stuff. 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True story. I never minded being 235, but you know what minded? 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
13: President Trump is set to meet with Middle Eastern leaders next week as he travels to France for the annual G7, where Iran will be a major topic. Mr. Trump is expected to head to Evian, that town in Lake Geneva known for its national mineral water springs. To the G7 gathering includes the leaders of Canada, France, Germany, Italy, Japan, the U.S., and the United Kingdom. Mr. Trump is expected to land Monday afternoon, local time, hold a bilateral meeting with French President Emmanuel Macron before dinner. He's also set to have separate meetings Tuesday with the Emir of Qatar and then Egyptian President Abdel Fattah al-Sisi and UAE's Emir also in the week. On Wednesday, he'll meet one-on-one with the Egyptian President and then the Indian Prime Minister Narendra Modi. The White House reaching out to Saudi Arabia about a bilateral meeting, but they could not meet up on the schedule for that. Big birthday celebration today for the U.S. Army.
16: The U.S. Army today marks 251 years since its official establishment by the Continental Congress in 1775. The Army commemorating the milestone, Army senior leaders will host the 251st Army birthday cake cutting and reenlistment ceremony at the Pentagon, the action-packed military experience at Summerall Field at Joint Base Meyer-Henderson Hall in Arlington, Virginia, featuring the Golden Knights parachute team and an aerial flyover, as well as 251st birthday celebrations around the world, all under the official theme, This We'll Defend. Jeff Manasso, Fox News.
13: And the president celebrating turning 80 today with a show-stopping spectacle that would have once seemed unfathomable, a UFC fighting show on the South Lawn, the White House hosting UFC Freedom 250. I'm Paul Stevens. This is Fox News.
17: Starting in Alexandria, the inner loop at the Eisenhower Avenue connector. You've got the issue there blocking two right lanes. Volume is fairly light, so traffic does get by easily. Southbound 95 in Virginia around the Purple Heart Bridge, you've got some stop and go there. Into Maryland, the outer loop after Pennsylvania Avenue, you've got accident activity there blocking the left lane as well as both shoulders. In Howard County, northbound Interstate 95, still some slow traffic as you move past the car rest area. Still have the road construction Route 32. One lane to the left gets by. Now from GarageDoorRepair.com, here is the WMAL Weather Channel forecast.
18: Partly cloudy this morning, then a windy and hot afternoon with a high of 95. There may be some showers and storms late today, and then tonight showers, possibly some strong thunderstorms with a low of 64. Clearing follows the front tomorrow with a high near 79. I'm meteorologist Jeff Maher from the Weather Channel on WMAL.
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21: 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I'm Rick Fowler and Steve Cockerham is the expert, and he has great wisdom and advice every weekend here on WMAL. 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
22: Good morning, Rick. It's trim, trim, trim time in the garden. Summertime is trimming time. Trimming makes plants much better. Like a haircut, we can shape them to our desired shape. If you desire tall and skinny or short and fat, but always thicker and fuller. When you trim a plant, there are multiple levels of improvement. Now, one is you can just cut a branch and you get three branches. Each branch, for example, on most plants has 2 to 5 flower buds. Each flower bud has 2 to 5 flowers. So there are 3 multiplication tables increasing the flower density. So when you come into a nursery and see these really full plants, they have been trimmed over and over again. And that increases terminal tips, which greatly increases flowers and flower buds. You can also reduce leaf mass, reducing resource stress on the root system. So sometimes plants get a little too big. It's much easier for them to get through cold, hot, dry weather, whatever, when they're a little bit smaller, but their root system is still just as big. You didn't trim the root system. You eliminate any holes or defects in the shape. You increase all of these improvements with the next trimming. When do you trim? So there is a harsh window in general landscaping after they bloom as soon as you can, because that increases the length of the growing season. But as we approach July 4th, trimming is almost over. We can do very light trim, kiss trimming, but that's it. So right now is a big, big time to trim, because we need to have time for the leaves to grow out and not only be there, but establish themselves. And then on August the 10th, set flower buds. So trim now, the sooner the better. The earlier you trim, the longer the growing season. On repeat blooming azaleas, trimming must occur quickly after blooming ends, so the rebudding process can begin again quickly as soon as you trim and fertilize. So when all these repeat bloomers came out, everyone said, well, when do we trim them? And they have a big boom of flowers, and then they'll have a termination time. You look down, hey, there's no flowers. You got to run out and trim them really quickly, fertilize them, and we go through the blooming cycle again. And you can go through that blooming cycle 2, 3, and sometimes even 4 times a year if you feed that much. So these are the 2 demands of repeat bloomers that no one will tell you. You have a very tight trimming window, and you must also have a high-octane, slow-release fertilizer to constantly supply energy to the constantly setting flower buds. Since they bloom more often, they must have far more food. So flowering is not only water loss, it's also energy loss. Plants must be well-watered and well-fertilized before trimming so they can quickly heal the wounds of trimming before increasing their growth speed. You can trim needle plants too, but not as hard. You must leave a few needles on the tips of every branch to help it flush back. Now, leaf plants, sometimes you can just trim them. There might not be foliage on them. They're okay with that as long as they have food and water and mulch and they're happy. Leaf plants are easy. You can just whack them into any shape. You can take a 6-foot azalea down to 4 inches tall, and the plant's response is, hey, I have 200 roots. I used to have 200 leaves. I have food, and you'll come back with this big, thick plant. So when plants get old, sometimes the solution is to tear them out and get new ones, but sometimes the solution is to do heavy trimming. It's called coppicing. And on trees, sometimes it's called pollarding. Anytime you see something you don't like on a plant, a dead branch, some dead leaves, cut it out. It greatly speeds up repair growth. Part of trimming is pinching off dead flower heads on rhododendrons, peonies, wisteria, lilac, hibiscus. Deadheading is a portion of trimming, and you get into this with large flower heads. You know, rhododendrons have a big truss, approximately 32 flowers in an organization, and there's a base stem in there that little lines across it will show you right where to trim it. If you don't trim it off, his natural obligation is to perform seeds to drop on the ground, so all his energy is going to reproducing himself. You don't want that. You want to get rid of that and say, hey, no, don't do seeds and babies. I want you to do flowers. So sometimes the flowers are small. Andromeda has little stringy blooms. You need to cut those off. Hydrangeas, large flowers. Sometimes bulbs, hyacinths have big flowers, giant alliums. Cut them off, speed the process up. And then the plant goes, oh, okay, you don't want more seeds. You want me to set more flowers. This prevents energy from being wasted on seed development and jumpstarts us back to growing and flower set. Now, some annuals like geraniums need to be pinched and deadheaded. Tuberous begonias, those are the big flowers. Salvia, marigold, they can recover much more quickly and get on the road to setting more flower buds if you'll just give them a little pinching help. the larger the flower, the more important deadheading is. Trimming also, cleaning any dead wood from inside the tree. A lot of trees, when you get up inside them, they have branches that are really going nowhere, don't have foliage on them. Trim those off. You get more air ventilation through the tree. And, you know, sometimes, you know, if a truck runs over your arm, do I heal it here? Do I heal it there? Well, when you trim it, he goes, okay. And so we don't have wasted energy. Spruce and pine are famous for dead wood branches on the inside of them. Look at your trees from the inside out. Remove all the old dead branches that will increase air circulation and overall health. So this is a big time. Once we get into July 4th, trimming is almost gone. And August 1st, it's gone. So down at the gas station at the shopping mall, you'll notice in the spring, there's forsythian plants that aren't blooming on the top and they're blooming down their bodies and they're not quite right. That's where they trimmed them too late in the year. And they trimmed them after flower bud set time. So once we get to that August 1st date, there is no trimming. So if you see people out trimming their plants, flowering plants we're talking about, now even evergreens, they don't have time to, if there's a hole, to come back and fill it in. But the big problem here is blooming plants. So as we approach July 4th, trimming is over. And as we approach August 1st, there's no trimming of any kind. Once in a while, we might get a little runner out of a, and we cut him. But as far as generally trimming plants, it terminates totally by August 1st, if not before.
21: One of the biggest fears I think we all have is when we go on vacation, what is going to happen with the garden? You're hoping somebody in the family or neighbor comes over to water. But what do we need to consider in preparing for going away on vacation, Steve?
22: Everyone worries about plant watering when you're on vacation. I have a rule, never go away and leave a plant dry. So before I leave, on my lawn, I put down preferential treatment. I water at least an inch of water, and I know I'm good for 1 week. All established plants in your landscape can get through 1 week if heavily watered before you leave. The real problem is above ground container plants on your deck, some of the tropicals. Gardenia needs a lot of water. Hibiscus needs more water than any plant on the earth. And if you get a young neighborhood kid to water your plants, don't pay them until they get back and see the results. When I go away, I tell my workers that when I come back, I'm going to walk through the roses. And if I see one yellow leaf, I'm going to be upset. So yellow is a sign of dryness. Again, mulching is so important. It's not what water you get. It's what water you keep. So especially on your deck, on all your tropicals, make sure they're very well mulched and watered. Now you can spray Wilproof. That will cut water loss 30%. Mulching will cut water more than 50%. Water heavily. And, you know, sometimes you, if you have a lot of deck and annual plants, you're probably going to have someone come over. But you have timers nowadays on sprinkler systems. So just like you like to watch a TV show and you can set it, the timers have really improved. When they first came out, they were a little bit on and off. But now timers are excellent. So you can put drip irrigation and help on some of those more delicate plants that need more consistent water. You can mulch them. You can water like crazy. If you're out on a deck, if you can move your plants over to the shade, out of the direct sun, that one feature will save you about 50% water. So there's a lot of things you can do. Mulching, spraying with Wilproof. We talked earlier in the year about moisture miser, a little jello chemical, but that has to go underneath them when you plant them. If you have a good, trustworthy neighbor, that's an invaluable asset if you can get them to come over. But don't just go away and don't ever leave a plant dry when you go on vacation.
21: 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And coming up next, summer watering. Really important to understand how much you need and how to go about it. And we'll talk about that next. Stay with us. 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
1: 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Steve, watering is just so important because I just don't think people realize that we've had this drought and one good rain doesn't necessarily solve the problem. So what do we need to understand about watering in general, especially in dry conditions?
22: You can't be good with plants unless a part of you is a weatherman. You have to measure water. You can't just look at it. A cloud in the sky doesn't mean anything. I have a saying, it rains when it's on the ground. So if you have every product in the world on your lawn and don't have water, you have nothing. 93% of a blade of grass is water. You must measure and be sure to have 1 inch of water per week on all sunny lawns and plants. Now, those are established plants. New annuals and new perennials are going to need 2.5 times that. Now, so many people run their sprinkler for 20 minutes, 3 times a week. It's not going to get you there. And I've talked to so many sprinkler companies because we had the same thing happen the last 2 years. On the last week of June, we had our worst week of the year, no rainfall and high 90 temperatures. And after 3 weeks, 100 people bring you the same picture. And they watered 20 minutes, 3 times a week. And the summer watering suggestion for most watering companies is 4 to 5 times a week for 45 minutes. I'd rather you see you get an inch of water in 2 and maybe 3 waterings of the week, but nothing more. So in nature, we flood it, we let it dry out. We flood it, we let it dry out. And that helps your roots go deeper. But you have to measure. You have to have a rain gauge or a little tuna fish can. Maybe it rained while you were asleep last night. You can't ask the weatherman what you got because he's going to tell you how much it rained at the airport. Now, sprinkler systems have improved so much. They have so many timing boxes and things today. Now, if you need a good company, there's 2 really good companies in our area, HydroTech or Campbell Irrigation are both awesome. But don't forget the Gilmore Patternmaster pulsating sprinkler can be adjusted to any shape. From its center core, it can reach out 45 feet any direction. You can minimize it down to 12 feet. You can water a sand trap without wasting water. It only costs $27.77, so it has up to a 90-foot circle to cover. If you watch people in a garden center watering with water wands, this allows getting water under the foliage directly on the root ball. You can water in 5 or 10 seconds on any plant. Now, we mentioned last week, roses, tomato plants, plants that have red in their DNA, this is laurels, prunus, they're laurels, they have red, they don't like water on their foliage. And especially if water's on their foliage when the sun is out, the sun will shine through a raindrop, magnify it like a magnifying glass, and you'll get little spots called septorial leaf spots. So the water wand reaches under that foliage, right at the root ball, at the center core where you need to be. There's also a thing called the umbrella effect. Water hits the top of the foliage and tends like a roof to kick it over to the edges. We need all that water in the middle. So if you have a 4-foot plant, you only have a 2-foot root ball. There is no drip line like you hear about. So get a water wand. They're about $20 to buy a nice water wand, and you can water in 5 or 10 seconds. Most sprinklers are designed for lawns where 80% of chemistry is in the top 1 inch of soil. Some of these plants have root balls that are 1 or 2 feet deep or deeper. Now, summertime is also insect time. So if you don't like gnats, mosquitoes, and ticks, Summit Chemical Company's Green Armor is good for 7 washings. So a good thing to do is just spray it on a hat. You can spray it on adult clothing, not children's clothing, and it's good for up to 7 washings. Sometimes I spray it on my feet real quick because I'm worried about ticks coming up from down under. If you have water-holding saucers under your deck, take your Green Armor and shoot a little shot in there because mosquitoes only need a little Coke cap to breed in. So they'll breed in all those saucers right on your deck. But if you shoot Green Armor in there, when they set their eggs, everything is dead. That'll take care of that problem. Summer means bad insects everywhere. So you can prevent azalea's bug, spider mites, lanternfly, and as we speak, Japanese beetles are coming out. So we call it Betty's Yard Preventer Mix. So first of all, we get 3 ounces of Fertilome's High Yield Bug Buster in 1 gallon of really warm water with 5 ounces of Willproof. The product will hold on for 5 weeks and protect 95% of the good insects from exposure. So once you spray this, the Willproof also is going to reduce your water loss by 30%. It protects the good insects. Now, one of the problems is mites. And on roses, they call Rose Rosettia. And it is terminal. Well, the Willproof is sticky and kills the mite. You can't use most insecticides. Mites are not insects. They're arachnids. So a lot of times people pick up a product and they not only don't kill the mite, but they kill the predator that might have killed the mite. So with this preventer mix, which is just simple, you just go out and spray everything. We do not spray blue things because they have blue dust on their skin. But we spray just about everything else. But having a Gilmore Patternmaster sprinkler, having a water wand, is so helpful. And remember, for the most part, this time of year, when humidity comes in June and July, we water early in the morning. We're very careful about watering late in the day, especially if you get water on the foliage. We try not to get water on the foliage, and that's what the water wand will do for us. There is a bad insect in lawns this time of year, and people are always coming in for grubs. Mostly we kill grubs in April and August and September in the fall. So if you can remember the A months, April, August, those are grub months. If you walk across your lawn and this little small tan moth flies up as you disturb the lawn, that is a sod webworm moth. And he'll leave zigzag lightning kind of damage on the lawn. He eats the white part of the grass where it comes out of the soil. So he's a caterpillar. But 5 or 6 times a year, he turns into a moth, flies all over your yard, and lays eggs everywhere. So if you see the moth, Dilox is by far the best chemical. It's generally referred to as 24-hour grub killer. Now, because we're not killing grubs this time of year, if you read the small print, a 5,000-foot bag will cover 7,500 feet, but they have to be watered in. Or you can get Fertilome's Turf Ranger. It comes in 5 or 10,000-foot bags, and it's extremely precise to take out all those bad insects. And boy, there's a lot of them, not just the sod webworm, but the fleas, the ticks, the chiggers, the mosquitoes, and most of the bad insect world. Now, all insecticides and all fungicides have to be watered in. Nothing else does, but these are insecticides and they have to be watered in. Do not encircle the insects in the mulch beds. I see people all the time go out and put it in their lawns. You put a fence up against the insects and you almost force them into the house. So we start over the plant beds and then we go out into the lawn and almost keep making circles around. So Turf Ranger is the longest lasting, best granular insecticide in the market. Make sure your sunny lawn and established plants are getting at least 1 inch of water a week. You have to measure. If you see heat coming, plant needs water before the event to survive, not after. Annuals should have dead flower heads cut off. Refresh your fertilizer to promote more blooms. Water at least every other day. Now, fresh plantings for a couple weeks probably have to be watered almost every day. In hot, hot weather, if you have strong food and water, you can grow much faster with the increased exercise of hot weather. Embrace the hot weather, take care of your plants, and you'll be surprised how much they flower and bloom and how much better they look.
21: 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Coming up next, we'll tell you what to do if your neighbors are a little bit too close. Maybe you have new neighbors and they have five or six kids that have 15 or 20 friends over every weekend to play in the backyard. You need a screen between them and you. And Steve's got some great ideas on what you can plant to screen out your neighbors. We'll talk about it next. Stay with us. 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

0: Montgomery County, quite the backup now on the outer loop as you move toward Georgia Avenue. Delays begin there. You got the accident prior to Connecticut Avenue. One single left lane gets by. Inner loop not affected as you move from the spur over toward Connecticut Avenue. Northbound along I-95, still got a backup beginning around the rest area there. The still have the road construction at Route 32. One lane to the left gets by. In Alexandria, the inner loop at the Eisenhower Avenue connector still have the accident there blocking two right lanes. Now from GarageDoorRepair.com, here's the WMAL Weather Channel forecast.
1: Partly cloudy this morning, then a windy and hot afternoon with a high of 95. There may be some showers and storms late today, and then tonight showers, possibly some strong thunderstorms with a low of 64. Veering follows the front tomorrow with a high near 79. I'm meteorologist Jeff Maher from the Weather Channel on WMAL.
2: How did I lose weight? And I did. 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I did. 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
6: It is the second half of Great Gardens Radio. I'm Rick Fowler, and Steve Cockerham is the owner of Betty's Azalea Ranch. And I got to tell you, it's just so easy to get to Betty's Azalea Ranch. If you're coming from Maryland or inside D.C., just jump on I-66, and there are only two traffic lights between you and Betty's Azalea Ranch. You go off at the Route 286 exit, head southbound over to Route 29. It's about 2 minutes, and there are two traffic lights, and you will see Betty's Azalea Ranch at 12507 Lee Highway in Fairfax. Every Sunday, they are open from 9 a.m. to 5 p.m., Monday through Saturday, 8 a.m. to 5:30. Get all the details at BettysAzaleaRanch.com. Some of us may have neighbors that are just a little too close, and, you know, they're having their picnic out there on the weekend, and then you're looking over there, and they're watching what you're doing, and you want to put up a screen. You want to put up plants or trees or shrubs or a brick wall. What do you recommend is the easiest way to take care of it?
7: And that's exactly the problem. These house lots keep getting smaller and smaller, and the houses are bigger. So screening becomes a major issue. Plants are very much like ball players. You know, the little fast guy's going to lead off. The big guy's going to be cleanup. And plants have locations and situations. And once you understand the plant's needs and get them in the right situation, success is easy. If you're in the sun, that means that from 11 to 5, you have at least 4 hours of the 6 hours, measured only from 11 to 5. Morning sun doesn't count. You can't get a suntan then. Needle plants are the dominant choice. So a long time ago, Leland Cypress used to be the choice here, but there are two very superior updates. If you need a tall, full, extremely thick eye blocker, Emerald Green Arborvitae will grow about 4 feet wide and 14 to 15 feet tall. They're pretty much maintenance-free after the first year. They'd like food once a year. You might like a little water in a drought, but they don't have a lot of ongoing needs. They grow so thick. They almost just need to have a little bit of light kiss trimming once in a while in the month of March, and that isn't really a big issue for them. Now, you might say, well, my neighbor's house is 3 stories tall. There's a giant version called Green Giant Arborvitae, and it's going to grow 6 to 7 feet wide and 35 feet tall with growth of up to 2 feet a year. Now, you can even exceed 2 feet a year if you fertilize. People always ask us, well, how fast is it going to grow? And we say, well, how much are you going to fertilize it? So if you need a 9 to 12 foot screen in the sun or light shade, skip laurel used to be the main choice. There is an improvement now. They're called skinny skips because they grow a little skinnier and the leaf is thinner. The leaf is more narrow. It doesn't get the shot blast from overhead watering problems. And you're probably not going to get so much scale. Scale's a bad insect that tends to get on laurels. And insects know the difference between these things. They'll tend to not bother that guy when he's new. So skinny skips are going to grow about 4 to 5 feet wide, 9 to 12 feet tall. And they have a Scandinavian background, so they're very cold hardy. We're very excited about skinny skips because they're just a better skip laurel. Now, if you fall below 4 hours of direct sun, needle plants like Arborvitae are going to be unhappy. The shadier your area, if you don't like skinny skips, holly is the dominant choice. Now, some people, oh, they're prickly. There's a lot of different hollies. So holly is the most diverse plant group in the world. We have short little guys. We have tall guys. We have skinny guys. The big monster out in the holly world is called Nellie Stevens holly, and he's a beast. He's going to grow about 1 foot a year, more if you feed him, very quickly to 10 feet tall and 7 feet wide. Plants don't stop growing, so this holly will keep growing at about 1 foot a year. Now, there's also a very fine family of red holly, like Oakland or oak leaf. But remember, if you're in the shade, take a long look at holly. And remember, biology 101 is when you see a needle plant, a juniper, an arborvitae, they have to have a lot of sun, generally 4 hours of the 6 hours. Now, I'd like to give you something creative and unusual for screening. And one of my favorite new plants is winter sun mahonia. And it grows 8 to 10 feet tall and about 4 feet wide. It has huge yellow flower masses on an extremely dark green foliage. So here you are in late November, December, and early January, and these plumes are about 1 foot in size and just yellow, yellow, yellow. And they just, you know, that time of year is kind of dull in the outdoor sun, but their bloom is anything but dull. Now, again, heavy fertilizing can more than double the growth rate of any of these plants, And you can also trim them and adjust their shapes as they grow. So if you want them to be fatter and wider, you just cut them across the top. If you want them to be taller and skinny, you trim them upside down on the edges a lot. But just be aware that when you get into screening, there's some plants that do it really well in the sun. There's some plants that do it really well in the shade. Now, hollies are going to require more trimming as time goes by. And some of the new hollies today, if they're in good shape, we don't have to worry too much about winter care. So as long as they're well-fertilized and well-mulched, and we love to trim evergreens during the month of March because you reshape the haircut on whatever shape you did, and then we have the whole growing season to come back on top of all that new growth. So remember, in trimming, if it flowers, we can't touch that plant from August when it sets flowers all the way through the next year until after it flowers. But evergreens, instead of waiting for them to flower in the spring, we get out there real early, late February, early March, and we can trim hard, we can trim narrow, we can trim and make them fat. So when you get into hollies, they almost should come with hedge trimmers attached, and there are not many other choices in the shade. So needle plants are going to struggle. And remember, when you have shade, what usually happens, it's shadier every year. So if they're struggling in the early years, they're going to struggle more as the big shade trees around them to grow. So the trick in the shade is hollies. The trick in the sun for screening is arborvitae.
6: Steve, I think we have a tendency to say, you know, it's going to be 85 degrees or more throughout the summer. So wherever a tropical plant comes from, it'll survive here because it's sunny and hot, and we'll water it and we'll be fine. Does that work for just about anything from anywhere when it comes to tropicals?
7: No. They're called tropicals because they are just the best plants in the summer. I have a joke, the best way to win the annual game is to cheat and get tropicals because they're fantastic and blooming and they've been improved so much. But they're not cold hardy here. So we get, you know, people in Syria are well off. They have a lot of international travel. We get people from all over the world. We get a lot of people that come in and they want these hardy jasmine. They won't live here. Now, we do have two jasmine that will live here. Winter jasmine, which is kind of like forsythia, but it's not fragrant. So we don't, you know, it's called jasmine, but it's not. And there's also a beautiful Carolina jasmine, which is yellow, but again, it's not fragrant. So when they say the word jasmine, they're saying the word fragrant jasmine is what they mean. And they are not hardy here. And it's not a matter of them making it through our winter. They're going to die at 40 and 50 degrees long before we get cold to 32. And obviously this past year, we had some winters at 6 and 7 degrees. So there's just a lot of confusion.

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1: Means not hardy in the winter. 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Hibiscus, not hardy. 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It helps filter unwanted particles out of the air. So I'm encouraging you to have plants in your house. But understand that when Halloween comes, it's a fish or cut bait day. And understanding these plants are not hardy outdoors. And the big term date usually is right around Halloween when we start having cold weather. 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
2: 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We'll tell you the right one next. So you stay with us. 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
1: How did I lose weight? 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
3: 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I'm Rick Fowler, and Steve Cockerham owns Betty's Azalea Ranch. 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

0: 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And, of course, they are so convenient at 12507 Lee Highway in Fairfax. You know, we do the spring fertilizing, and then we think, well, you know, maybe we're covered for the summer. And not only are we not covered, but you probably want to switch it up when it comes to the fertilizers.
1: For the most part, summer lawn care is the exact opposite of spring and fall lawn care. In the spring and fall, we get high nitrogen, high octane, slow release fertilizers, and we have beautiful lawns. They grow a lot and we mow it off. We can't grow a lot in the summer. Those same fertilizers, when it's hot, can release too quick. The lawn can actually grow too much. If it grows too tall, it doesn't ventilate down low, and then we get funguses. So what works in spring and fall is not what we do in the summer. It is an absolute opposite time. So the secret to summer is iron, iron, iron. Now, when you go to the box store, 99% of the products in that store are undesirable for summer. And I always have a parade in the summer of guys that went to the box store, blew up their lawns, and they want to do what next. And, you know, generally speaking, especially if your lawn's dry, putting high salt, low grade toxic chemicals on it is never going to work out well. So I figured out a long time ago that none of these companies would do it all. They're always coming to me and going, what do you want? And I said, I want everything in the bag. I don't want one thing. When I plant annuals, I don't want to go over there to have to get mycorrhiza, go over there to get a humate, go over there to get moisturizer, go over there to get garden trust. You know, and I'd actually go get a trash can lid, dump all the stuff and mix it together. So for lawn care, there's one really superior product. Preferential treatment is the only summer lawn fertilizer that has everything you need for summer lawn care. It's a 10-1-1 fertilizer that contains three extra products. Now notice 10, not a big first number. We want the lawn to grow and be happy. We don't want the lawn to grow a lot. So the one thing it has that's really cool is humates, and they permeate the cell wall of plant tissue. So everything is available twice as fast and twice as strong. Plants don't have a mouth to eat through, so food has to pass through the cell wall, and humates permeate that 50%, so everything grows twice as strong, twice as fast. They can help us grow roots at a time of year. Summer, we're not growing roots almost at all. They can absorb high salts. So if you have salt issues, humates can help absorb that, and they're one of the solutions. Now, there's always a lot of watering problems in the summer. Sometimes we might have a big storm, and it's too much. So there's a wetting agent in preferential treatment. It'll help evacuate that and get it out of there. But most of the time, it's because the lawn is too dry and you get surface tension. It's hard for water to get through and be equally distributed through the soil. So this wetting agent makes water wetter, and it'll make it move more quickly, evenly through the soil. So the third secret and the main secret of preferential treatment is 10% iron for 5,000 feet. Now, Milorganite only contains 2.5%, not 10% iron, and it's only for 2,500 feet, not 5,000 feet. Now, preferential treatment is also organic-based like Milorganite is. It has everything you need, though. So preferential treatment has got these three things. It's got a humate, it's got a wetting agent, it has 10% iron, and it's very much of a health organic issue to slowly control your lawn, give you a really nice color, but you're not going to be mowing a lot of clippings. We can't mow a lot of clippings in the summer. So also, when you go to the box store, you have to be really careful. A lot of our products are 50, 60, 70% slow. At the box store, the best products are 7% slow. So you're pouring a full active product down. And if that lawn is dry, you're going to be killing things. If the lawn is wet, the lawn's probably going to grow too fast. You're just going to get funguses that kill things. So just be aware. You know, weed and feeds, you have the toxicity of the weed and feed killer, and you have the toxicity of ammonium nitrate and low-grade nitrogen fertilizers. So an ounce of preparation is worth a pound of cure. Be careful what you put down on your lawn in the summertime. And, you know, they're not going to want to say to you, this isn't good to put this down at this time, because they just want to sell the product. So preferential treatment lasts about 5 to 6 weeks. You don't really need to water it in. You do need to sweep it or blow it off concrete. Iron puts rust marks on concrete. A 25-pound bag, and we give you big bags at the ranch. So this is an old-fashioned 25-pound bag for 5,000 feet, not 12.5 pounds like you get at the box store. It costs $48.88. And if you're having a party or selling your house or having your lawn, you want it to look better, preferential treatment is the way to get there. Now, this time of the year, you can take a nice lawn and make it go up a couple steps in quality. And that's what we want you to do. Don't wait until your lawn suffers through droughts and stress and problems, because then we have to come back and do basically a rescue mission to bring it back to some level of acceptability. So make sure you get down preferential treatment and you've got an inch of water on the sunny lawn. You should be able to get through almost anything that nature throws at you this time of year. And nature is very consistent at throwing things at you this time of year.
0: Well, it is early in the summer, so you've still got plenty of time to enjoy those tropicals and annuals and even get set for the perennials for the fall. Steve has a sale going right now at Betty's Azalea Ranch, and what's on tap?
1: Everything is on tap at Betty's Azalea Ranch. We have 20% off the discount price of every David Austin rose, elegance roses, weak roses. They're all in full bloom, including my favorite Bolero, which is the most fragrant rose in the world. Now, we also have knockout roses. They're a large 3-gallon container, or $29.77 as a junior's prize. Hydrangeas in the hydrangea bed is beautiful. There's just so many colors nowadays, and there's so much hybridization that's taken place in hydrangeas. So it's 30% off all the discount prices. And the big difference today is hydrangeas are ever blooming. Again, if you have a quality food, Hydra, make sure you've got water and a new Hydra planting. Now, hydrangeas go on the east or north side of your house. You don't want them to have hot midday sun. A little morning sun is fine, but midday late sun is not fine. And they have big leaves, and the sun will take all their water. And then they bloom heavy. That's another loss of water. So hydrangeas in every color. There are so many fantastic plants. I think Summer Crush is my favorite. It's kind of a raspberry color, but it has short internodes, so it doesn't tend to flop. And just all these plants just bloom and bloom. These ever bloomers, you can trim them, throw some food on them, 17 days, they'll be back in bloom, but they're going to bloom for 100 days or more. So azaleas are buy two, get one free, and then we have all the juniors. The juniors' azaleas are on sale for 15% off their price, which doesn't usually happen, so that's kind of cool. Clematis are 20% off, 30% off all deciduous flowering shrubs. Now, that's a lot of times deciduous, you know, they lose their foliage in the winter, but that is the world, a butterfly bush, and the Hugster butterfly bushes are some of the best plants out there. Miss Kim Lilac. There are so many fantastic choices. There's like 40 different plants. One of my favorites there is smokebush. It's a red leaf tree with red blooms that look kind of like cotton candy. 30% off all pots except for the small junior clay ones. 30% off peonies, crepe myrtle, and all the laurels. So that's skinny skips, autolucans laurel, skip laurel, and includes the hybrid mountain laurels. So there's a lot on sale. You can pick up this ad copy at the nursery or go to bettysazalearanch.com. 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
1: Well, thank you a ton, Rick, and get out there and do some more gardening and trimming and feeding.

0: Coming up on the second half of Fire Your Financial Advisor, a woman tells us how she spent her inheritance and she's not sorry. And you've heard about IRA to Roth conversions. We have one group that says they have found the number. They have found the sweet spot. We'll tell you what the number is and we'll get the guy's opinion on that one coming up in just a second. All right. So you can write into the show and ask a question about your own personal finances or some kind of a snag that you're running into financially and have the guys answer the question. You can do it a couple of different ways. We've got askgregradio.com. You just use that website and you're on your way. You can also go to our YouTube channel or our podcast, and there's some comment areas there, and a lot of people use those comments to ask questions as well. So here is one of those. I inherited some money from my mother when she passed away. I was turning 65 and I had a mortgage of about $130,000 remaining. I had already saved enough for retirement, and basically this was found money. Yet I could take that inheritance and I could invest it and make more money going into retirement, but I decided I'd pay off my mortgage and a few other smaller debts. I don't regret this decision one bit. It feels so good to have that debt gone, and I have enough money for the rest of my life. Should we continue to play the game even though I have already won the game? A great way to look at it. So, Tim, this kind of gets into your ballpark there, talking about how people spend their inheritance. Do you find that that's one of the first places they go, eliminate debt, or do they go out and buy the boat that they always wanted to? What do you see when people get their inheritance?
1: Well, certainly I don't see a whole lot of people immediately wanting to pay off debt. But man, one, I love that we get listener questions. That's pretty awesome. And two, I think there's a lot to be said about somebody that makes that responsible decision and knocks out that debt.
0: Mm-hmm.
1: At Golden Reserve, we talk about how we generate fees. And for us, we're not going to say, oh, well, you could make a lot more money in the market, so keep that debt, because that's doesn't make sense. Mm-hmm. In her position and for her peace of mind, she said, I'm going to take care of this debt. And she said it made her feel good. And I think that's awesome. I mean, I was listening to Greg earlier and we're talking about winning. Like, we should have stickers that say, I won the game. Like, all I can do now is lose, right? We talk about analogies like chips on the table and stuff like that. Like, if I ran a race and I beat you, I'm not going to keep running just to keep running, mm-hmm. right? And I think that's what we're all about at Golden Reserve. You worked hard, you made it to halftime, you saved your money. Now let's be smart about it, because you did the hard work. Now let's enjoy it. And maybe some people enjoy it by buying that boat with the inheritance. Maybe some people, you know, we have to try and almost get them out of their own head that they can enjoy their money and spend their money. And for this lady, paying off that debt, maybe that was that cloud for her that created that peace of mind. But for whatever it is that gets you that peace of mind and that enjoyment of life, like, that's what the roadmap is all about. It's about showing you that you've won the game,
0: mm-hmm.
1: and now you can enjoy that retirement. You can do those things.
0: It's a great way that she ended that, Greg. Yeah, I've already won the game. Why should I keep playing the game? And that's something that you've said many times.
2: Yeah, and I'd say, all right, well, let's see how much you really want to feel good paying off debt. Let's just do some math.
0: Mm-hmm.
2: Like, let's see how good you want to feel. And I'm like, all right, cool. Let's say that you didn't, you know, pay off your mortgage and you put it in fixed income. Let's say you get 6%. So it's almost, you know, this is safe money that you're, that's predictable. And I'd say, all right, over 10 years, you'd make roughly $44,000. Over 20 years, you'd make $114,000. Does that change your mind? Is the elation of having no debt better than having an extra $114,000 in addition to that $130,000? I don't know. What if we put in the stock market? All right, let's play that game again. So instead of, we're assuming her debt's roughly 3%, we said 6%, so it's a delta of 3. If, let's say 10% the last 10 years. So now you're getting 7% in the market compounding, because we've got to remember, it compounds over time. So over 10 years, you'll have an additional $125,000. Over 20 years, it'd be an additional $370,000. Do you still feel confident and better paying off your debt? And if the answer is yes, then do it. I think someone should do some math before you just cut a check to pay down really, really cheap money. A lot of people have some really great interest rates, some in the twos during that 0% interest run we had for 4 or 5 years. There's some free money out there that you at least want to ask the question. I think it's also interesting, we're talking about paying off debt. We had this question, I think I was on, but you know, Tim, We get a lot of call-ins that say, hey, I got a bunch of bills from mom and dad. Do I need to pay this money off? Mm-hmm. Could you, no one believes me when I say you don't have to pay it, by the way, but can you walk through how you advise people not to list all the creditors, trying to get them to pay with their own money to pay off mom and dad, and that they can't come after them no matter what they say?
1: Yeah, certainly. So it is a common question and people don't believe us when we answer it the way we do. But, you know, when you're administering someone's estate, we're looking at the assets that they have and the debt that they might have had. And maybe it's medical debt, maybe it's credit card debt. Some debt is secured. If it's a secured debt, like a mortgage, we're going to have to deal with it. But other debt is unsecured. And that's things like credit cards. Trust me, if you miss your Amex payment by 10 minutes, they will jump your rate to 30%. They are doing fine. Mm-hmm. So when we talk about these bills, I think people, they're like, oh, I have to do this, I have to do this. You don't necessarily have to do it. And, you know, we work for our clients. So I think the one takeaway I always have is like, just call us before you write a check. Make sure you understand, you know, that debt.
2: So what Tim is saying is, if you know that you don't have a lot of time left on this planet, max out all your credit cards and your kids will not have to pay them. I'm not joking. That's actually a true thing. Like the kid, you have no, you know, this isn't like the 1800s where you inherit your parents' debt in indentured servitude. Like they literally are on the hook. And now they're going to call you and say a lot of things. These people will find you, call you and say that you have to pay out of your own money. But if it's not in the estate, you do not have to service any debt from any life insurance proceeds, inherited 401k, inherited bank account transfers, all those things that transfer directly to you outside of the estate, which is hopefully most of your assets. You don't have to use that money to pay off any debt. And you can tell them to spend. And a lot of times we'll do it for you. So a lot of times talk to your attorney because they'll just handle, hey, just talk to my attorney. I always say that's the easiest thing to do. Hey, I have an attorney involved, talk to my attorney. And they'll reach out to them and they'll know where that goes, which is nowhere. Pretty neat, huh?
0: I love that. You're listening to Fire.
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0: Talk about permission to spend around here. 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And we're talking through some of the issues of retirement planning. Here's the number. 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Again, that's 771-333-3331. Well, a lot of us are going into retirement with a big 401k. That's where we've saved most of our money. And then we hear this idea that we're supposed to convert this money because it's all tax infested and we're supposed to move it over to a Roth a little bit at a time, perhaps. Well, an article in MSN says they have discovered the number. How much should I convert? They said $43,000 or less per year will keep you in the 12% tax bracket. Without even knowing how much money these people have. Greg, I just don't get the math here. This seems like an incomplete equation to me. I need more information. What do you see here?
2: What I see is that when I checked this article this morning, they took it down.
0: That says something.
2: MSM took this article down.
0: Wow.
2: Or I just don't know how to type the URL correctly. I mean, it's one or the other. So if you guys can find it, let me know. But I could not find this article. MSN said this no longer exists.
0: Okay.
2: So I think they may have found out that you can't provide broad tax advice, first of all, via articles.
0: Yeah.
2: And second of all, it's probably not right. You know, if you're not factoring all your forms of income, everyone's different. And I don't think it's the worst thing in the world if you go over 12%. I think that's the miss here is, in some way, shape, or form, you need to have a Goldilocks approach where it's like, it's not too little tax, it's not too much tax. And I do think it can't be too little tax because you'll never whittle down your 401k. If you're not, if you have a $2 million 401k or IRA and you're only taking a small percentage out, 43,000, the chances of you getting through any of the principal is almost zero, right? You're not going to be able to detax anything. And then it all goes to your kids and they pay 35% for the whole thing. So it doesn't work. So the art of IRA tax planning is figuring out that, and in our experience, I will qualify it, 7 to 10 years, it's a year projection, not a number projection. So we do most of our conversions, regardless of the size of the IRA, in 7 to 10 years. And I can tell you why that's a generalization is because the tax savings do not increase the longer the plan goes on. So you don't get more tax savings just because the plan goes for 20 years. It's marginal. It actually goes the other way. There's more risk of it going. Tax rates can, because remember, at any point in time, they can raise the tax rates and everything changes then. If the new 12% floor is 15% floor, guess what? Everyone's out 3%. Everyone just lost $30,000 of their, you know, $1 million IRA overnight. And that's the real, oh man, I got to get on top of this faster. Because when we build an IRA tax plan, there's also IRMA. The IRMA things are real, right? If you spike IRMA, there's different thresholds. You know, your lowest IRMA level is around 200 or 2400 a year. Mid-level's 400 to 400, you know, 5,000 a year. And then you have the highest IRMA based on income and your conversion, which is the same thing, is $700 a year, which could be $8,400. I mean, that's, goodness gracious, that's almost three or four times the size of the first one. So you're playing with the IRMA level. You're playing with, am I taking enough out? Am I going to, you know, what? It shouldn't be what tax bracket you're in either. By the way, if you're playing that game, you don't know anything about tax, in the sense that I'm okay paying a little bit more in the 15% tax, because it's not all at 15. It goes through, it fills up to 12, it fills up to zero. It works its way up. It's a graduated tax. So everyone's paying something in the 12% tax bracket. It's just a question of how much you're paying in the higher ones. And I think when we build our, you know, our team of CPAs has helped us, you know, iron this out. When we build an IRA tax plan for everyone, our goal is simple. We want you to pay the least amount of tax possible based on your income, your goals, and the size of your IRA. And that gets built out with everybody that comes in. And if you want to see what yours would look like, we build an IRA tax plan as part of every introductory roadmap where you'll see what the projection is. And that gets refined as you spend, as the market goes up and down, and we update that every year. And we don't just do the math. We ensure that you execute on it, that the conversion happens every year. We have a tax meeting at the end of every year with all of our clients to ensure that their tax plan is updated, but also executed in a way that makes sense so that you keep on the rails in terms of getting that thing completely converted over the course of 7 to 10 years. Because now, Randy, if you can get that whole darn thing out at 15 cents on the dollar, let's say 12 or 12 cents on the dollar, 15 cents on the dollar, $1 million IRA, that's $100,000 to $120,000 to $150,000 of taxes paid, right?
0: Mm-hmm.
2: What if it goes to your kids, or, you know, when it goes to your, we call this, you know, the widow's penalty, where if one of you pass, those rates can go in the 20s easily, because that 12% rate isn't a 12% rate anymore for that same amount of income. It increases exponentially

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1: Talking about there, that's your area there where that money finally comes down to the heirs. And I would imagine if the news that comes from you is, well, you're going to get $500,000, and that's $500,000. It's not $500,000 less taxes. That's got to be a good day for the heirs.
2: It's a great day for the heirs. And we see both sides of it, Randy. We see the folks that did the planning ahead of time, and then their kids say, wow, that's awesome. Now, can we do that so that our children experience, you know, that same benefit from planning ahead? And that's really the key, is the plan itself, because it's as individual as your fingerprint. So trying to say $43,000 is the hot button, that made no sense to me either when I saw that. And we see the opposite, that we see the people that don't plan, right? And then we have to be the bearers of bad news to explain to them, oh, by the way, you don't get to stretch this out. You have to pay tax on it, and you have 10 years. And when I was looking at the average age someone inherits an IRA, it's like in their late 50s or early 60s. It's changed a little bit. But the problem is that's often your highest earning years. Mm-hmm. And now you get to layer a bunch of income on top of it. And that puts you in those 30, you know, and higher percent brackets that Greg was referring to. So why not control it? Why not pay it at, you know, 12 or 15%? And that's really where, you know, a lot of the plans end up at Golden Reserve. And that makes my job easier, because I don't have to be the bearer of bad news when someone passes away.
1: 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Everybody gets one. Let's sit down and work out yours as well. 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There's a place for you to put some information right there. The team reaches out to you, or give us a call all across the DC Metro at 771-333-3331. That's 771-333-3331. And I like to make Greg squirm just a little bit here each show and bring in an article from Financial Advisor Magazine, one of his favorites. This particular article says, guys, that people are paying way too much attention to their account balance, that big number that they see there that they've saved all these years that makes them feel good. But they should really be paying attention to the monthly number that's going to come out of that, which is the income planning portion of it. That's where you really should have your emphasis. Greg, what do you say to that one?
3: Yeah, I mean, sort of. When I look at FA magazine, I think of false advertising. That's what FA stands for, I think.
1: I should have brought that up.
3: You know, this kind of stuff makes my head hurt, because I know what they're doing here. They're trying to scare you to not spend your money.
1: Ah, okay.
3: That's really what they're doing here. They're saying, well, it doesn't matter if you have $3 million. You should be thinking about your income plan, Randy. And it's like, well, let's just do some math. Like, at the end of the day, guys, they're all trying to scare you to not spend your money so they can get more fees. That is what's happening here. If you want to look behind the curtain, all of this stuff is built, the adjusted inflation nonsense, all of the lies that they tell you is so that they can make more money. That's it. That is the industry. They don't care about anything but their bottom line. And if they did, they would do things differently. They would talk differently. And let me just do some math. From 2015, if you had $500,000, we are in the economic boom of a lifetime. If you're retiring now or retired, there'll never be a run like this again. There just won't be. 292% growth. If you had $500,000 in the last 10 years, that means you have almost $2 million now. Isn't that unbelievable? That is otherworldly growth when it comes to, it's a lottery. Like that's what they're not appreciating. You have people that have lived a simple middle class, upper middle class life their entire working years, and now they hit the lottery. The market is the lottery, right? Like, the last 10 years has been bonkers. And then they start trying to say things, well, adjusted for inflation, that's only 179%, not 209. So 1.395. So your account balance says 1.96, but they're telling you it's 1.395. Do you feel like the extra cost of bacon cost you

0: $100,000 over the last 10 years, Randy? Because that's their adjustment. That's the industry's adjustment. That's what they tell you. But it doesn't felt like you spent $600,000 more on inflationary gains, does it? Like if you're a retiree, if you want to really button up the inflation lie that they feed you and the cost of living lie, I think things are more expensive. And I'll give you a perfect example to bring this whole point home. But if you look at that, you gave them $500,000 and you have almost $2 million in 10 short years. And they're telling you it's only worth 1.3 to 5.9, even though your balance says 2 million. Does that make sense? Does $600,000 of inflationary cost make sense? I will make it hit even harder. People don't like to spend money on stuff. Everyone has a sensitive item that they don't want to spend. What's yours, Tim? What don't you like to spend money on?
1: I don't like to pay for parking.
0: You don't like to pay for parking. See? All right. So, Randy, what do you like? Is there anything that you just don't like to spend money on?
2: Haircuts and dentists and doctors. It just gets in the way of life. And I hate that it costs me money and I hate that it costs me time.
0: But your hair looks great.
2: Thanks.
0: Come on. All right. So these are things that you hate spending money on. You know what I hate? This sounds terrible as a server. I hate when someone asks me to tip more than or does their tip for me. I'm a server and nothing drives me more crazy than a tip request in a walkthrough line when all they're doing is cashing me out. That drives me crazy. So I know something else that drives all retirees crazy because you're baby boomers. I talked to my mom about this past weekend when she was over for dinner. Gas. Gas drives you absolutely bonkers. Can you guys stop talking about gas for 3 seconds, please? I get it. Gas is $5. Last year it was $3. That means you're paying $2 more a pump. So what does that mean? For the average retiree across America, they traverse roughly 20 to 30% less than a working person. So that's roughly 7,500 miles. Or in terms of gas, that's 350 gallons over the course of a year. You know what $2 times $350 is, Randy?
2: You've done the math. Go ahead. Lay it on me.
0: $700 is how much more your gas bill is a year. So that's a really nice dinner with probably 4 to 6 of your friends and a couple of bottles of wine. Come on. Like, I know. Hey, and by the way, you don't have to like it. You don't have to like paying $5 a gallon, but it doesn't cut or even come close to equating the $600,000 they're projecting that you're paying more in inflationary things. And I'm making this point and going deeper and deeper into it because I don't understand why people do so much less without looking at their accounts. Your account balances should matter. And if they're growing, you should feel very, very confident that you should do more and spend more and have more fun. And I know some people are like, well, I don't keep track of that, Greg. Well, good news for you is we do it for you. And we'll do the first one at no charge as part of a roadmap. We call it our income plan. We look at your spending last year. We look at your income. And then we essentially throw in some travel. We throw in some healthcare. We even throw in some inflation to my just for good measure. And we project it forward 25 years. And we look at what your account balances say with a 5% growth rate, not like 10%, what the market's been doing recently, just a half of it, 5% growth rate and what's left. And if that money gets bigger, that's like your permission slip. And if you work with Gold Reserve, we update it every year. And our goal is one reason and one thing only, to get you to spend more money. Why doesn't most financial professionals do that? Why don't they get you to spend more money, to live more? Our whole goal is to get you to do more things. That's why we're in this business. That's why we only work with retirees. We want to build the best parts of your life out and give you confidence to do more and more of it. And the more you see those accounts grow in our income forecast, the more you'll spend more. And we know that it may take some time, but that's the confidence builder that everyone needs in retirement. If you want to see what your income plan looks like and your income forecast of how your money would grow based on 2025 spending, come on by. It's part of the roadmap. We'll do it with the market analysis, the fee analysis, the tax analysis, legal analysis. We'll throw all that stuff in addition to the income forecast, and we do it at no charge, Randy.
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3: 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Annuity guarantees rely solely on the financial strength and claims paying ability of the issuing insurance company. 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Investments can fluctuate and when redeemed may be worth more or less than when originally invested. Golden Reserve Retirement LLC, Golden Reserve LLC, Golden Reserve Tax LLC, and Ehler Stallings LLC are not affiliated with nor endorsed by the Social Security Administration or any other government agency. 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
6: How did I lose weight? 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I love this stuff. 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
10: Still waiting and watching. I'm Paul Stevens, Fox News. A deal to end the war between the U.S. and Iran could be signed as soon as today, according to President Trump.
11: The terms of the deal, according to a White House official who tells me, it's going to include that Iran's nuclear material has to be destroyed and removed. The nuclear program has to be dismantled. None of Iran's money is going to be released without full compliance. And the Strait of Hormuz is going to be reopened immediately, and there will be no Iranian funding to terrorists groups anymore. The latest from the Iranians, however, is that it won't be signed this weekend. A spokesperson for the Iranian foreign minister told state media that it could happen in the coming days, though. But there are multiple reports out there that the Qatari mediators arrived in Tehran to smooth over the final details of this, try to get across the finish line.
10: That's Fox's Aisha Hosni, now an Iranian official, also disputing what's allegedly in that deal, claiming, for example, concessions about Iran's nuclear program are not part of that deal. President Trump set to meet with Middle East leaders next week as he goes to France for the annual G7 forum, where Iran will be a big topic. The president is expected to head to Evian, the town on Lake Geneva, known for, yes, those spring water mineral waters. The group of seven gathering. It includes Canada, France, Germany, Italy, Japan, the U.S., and the United Kingdom. Mr. Trump is expected to land Monday afternoon local time, hold a bilateral meeting with French President Emmanuel Macron before a leadership dinner. And this also in for the Middle East. The Israeli military saying it launched strikes today on Beirut, targeting Hezbollah infrastructure, despite ongoing efforts to negotiate an end to the U.S.-Iran war and the surrounding violence in other areas. 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
6: How did I lose weight? And I did. Lean, right here. I did. I love this stuff. 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
10: Chaos breaking out in New York City overnight after a few crowds celebrated the New York Knicks NBA championship win, and some folks, of course, got out of hand.
12: Several arrests were made, and damage has been reported across the city. Multiple cars, including NYPD police cars, were damaged, including their windshields busted in. Video also shows officers in riot gear and on police horses for crowd control. At times, people were also seen throwing objects at those officers. Other Knicks fans were seen climbing on top of light poles, cars, and buses. In Times Square, a school bus was set on fire, while fans also set fire to trash cans, and lots of fireworks were also set off. At one point, a person set off flares on top of a bus.
10: And that's Fox's Chandler Painter. The Knicks won their first championship in more than 50 years. They'll have that parade down the Canyon of Heroes in the Big Apple on Thursday. Expect more primaries coming up in the new week.
13: This Tuesday is primary day again. Party voters in Oklahoma will pick nominees for governor and U.S. Senate. Incumbent Republican Senator Alan Armstrong, appointed when Mark Wayne Mullen joined the Trump administration, is barred by state law for running for the seat. California holds a special primary for nominees to fill the seat left vacant this term by the resignation of Eric Swalwell. If no one receives 50%, the full election will be in August. D.C. voters hold a primary for an open mayor seat as Mayor Muriel Bowser isn't seeking another term. Both Alabama and Georgia hold primary runoffs on Tuesday. Both states have ongoing contests for U.S. Senate, among others. Evan Brown, Fox News.
10: And President Trump celebrates turning 80 today with a big birthday spectacle that would have once have seemed unfathomable a few years ago, a big MMA fighting show on the South Lawn of the White House called UFC Freedom 250. I'm Paul Stevens. This is Fox News.
14: In Virginia, traffic crawling southbound Interstate 95 between Lorton and the Prince William Parkway, and then some heavy volume between Dale City down toward Triangle. Northbound looking good overall between Spotsylvania County up to around the Boundary Channel Drive. As you approach the 14th Street Bridge, a lot of heavy traffic there. In the Maryland, the inner loop, very heavy traffic as you move between University Boulevard over toward the 95 interchange. Southbound BW Parkway, you've got very heavy volume now right around Powder Mill Road. Now from Garage Door with care.com. Here's the WMAL Weather Channel forecast.
15: Partly cloudy starting off this Sunday, then a breezy afternoon with a few showers and storms and a high of 95 degrees. There will be showers tonight, maybe some strong thunderstorms with a low of 64. The clear and breezy and cooler behind the front tomorrow, the high of 79. I'm meteorologist Jeff Maher from the Weather Channel on WMAL.
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18: Hello, everyone. I am Winter Troxell. Thanks for joining me this weekend here on WMAL About Federal Benefits. So we're going to talk about many topics this weekend as we spend some time together talking about that transition from working to retirement. Like we say it every week, and you probably hear it. You're used to hearing it. You're used to me talking about the greatest financial transition in your lifetime. And I think sometimes we hear that. We hear the words. It sounds cliche. You know that retirement's a big deal, but oftentimes we just forget to tend to it. Like it's almost like we assume that it's magically going to take care of itself. And I think that's why it's so important that we spend a little bit of time together every weekend, just reminding ourselves that if you haven't created a distribution plan, now is the time to do it. But we live in a world that isn't so easy to navigate sometimes, right? We live in a world that doesn't always work the way that we want. It just doesn't. I wish it did. And I feel like it's the pressures of the world that cause us to compromise our own values because of the goals in front of us. And I bring this up because I read this week and it stunned me. It shocked me so much that I'm like, somehow I have to fit this into the show. The idea that some police departments have quotas for how many people they arrest or give tickets to in a month, right? And I think about this idea of a quota and I'm like, wait a minute, that doesn't make sense. Like either I'm speeding or not speeding, either I am driving under the influence or I'm not, either I did something illegal or I didn't. And as I read this article featured this week in USA Today, it talked about how there are ways to bend the rules. And I thought, oh my gosh, I remember this. Like, this didn't happen to me because of a quota. And many jurisdictions outlaw quotas. So keep that in mind. Many jurisdictions have outlawed quotas, but they have things like performance goals, right? They're not quotas, they're performance goals. So here I am. I'm driving. Corey and I went out. We actually went out with friends and just for dinner. And we had some coffee, but no alcohol. No alcohol consumed. And we're driving home and I get pulled over. And this officer said I was driving erratically. I wasn't driving erratically. But the officer persisted in taking me through several, like, I guess, sobriety tests. You know, do the alphabet backwards, you know, walk on one leg, do all these things. And like five or six, and I passed every single one. I passed every single one. And the officer said, you passed every single one. And we said, we'd not been drinking, et cetera. Took my license and said, if you don't report to the police station to pick up the license by Monday, then I'm going to put out a warrant for your arrest. You know, and I was flabbergasted. I was flabbergasted and I didn't get it. And it wasn't connected to quotas, but it was connected to unfair, not correct, right? And I went and picked up my license. It was just sitting with the receptionist. And I think that the officer didn't really do anything than probably just say that I lost my license. I feel like they were so fired up about the possibility of me driving under the influence and they found that I wasn't and there was nothing they could do to me. So they took my license. Right. And so anyway, so I dealt with this experience. I'm reading this article and this article is talking about how officers are quoted on camera saying, oh yeah, sometimes you have to kind of make it up to get people arrested to hit the quota. And I'm like, oh my gosh, I wonder if that's what happened to me. Right. And then I look at my own world. I look at my own world in the financial service world. And I will tell you that most companies have performance goals. Most companies have performance goals. Some companies have goals on the products that they sell. Some advisors get rewarded with trips and travel and bonuses for doing business with certain companies in certain amounts. You know what? I hired someone several years ago that came from a doctor's office. That doctor's office had quotas for the number of surgeries they sold in a week, in a month. Like, it is stunning. It's kind of like, I don't want to know, right? It is stunning that we live in this world, but I'm making you aware of it, right? I think we're all aware of the fact that there are good people and bad people everywhere, in all jobs, all professions, in all ways. And I think ultimately what it means is that we have to take care of ourselves. We have to make sure that we are our own advocates. We cannot be like my wife. Like, my wife, bless her heart, she is my favorite person in the whole wide world, but she believes people at face value. She believes that everyone is honest, right? It's such an endearing characteristic because she is crazy honest, right? So it makes sense. She thinks everybody's going to be like her, but it's not true because we live in a world where at every turn, the doctor's office, right? Potentially other organizations that we come in contact with, financial advisors, financial professionals, they every now and then they run into a situation where their values come into potential conflict with their financial goals or their business goals, and they have to make a decision of what to do. Right. And so what does that mean for us? As we're sitting here, we're talking about the greatest transition from working to retirement. How does it impact you? And I say, this is how it impacts you. You have to make sure the advisor you're working with cares about your situation more than they care about themselves. You have to make sure that the advisor is not just simply using you to fulfill a quota. And I've seen it. You do me a favor. This is going to stun the advisor. Ask the advisor if they use the company they're using because they get paid more or because they're going to qualify for a trip from a certain amount of sales, right? Because you don't want a plan that's a byproduct of advocating for the advisor. You just don't. You know, my dad was a businessman for a long time, very successful. And I always wondered, like, what is his secret sauce? Like, why is it that he's successful? He didn't have a special idea, right? He was selling farm equipment to farmers. There are a lot of companies that sell farm equipment to farmers, but you know what he was good at? Being honest. And I think his secret sauce was not putting himself first. And as a result, he did tons and tons and tons of business. Like, there is a secret sauce there. I think that's what we found with our organization. Like, if we try to do the right thing, and we're not perfect, right? No one's perfect. But if we try to do the right thing, then inevitably we'll surpass any goal that we have without trying. So what you want to watch out for is you want to watch out for the less successful advisors. No matter the clothes they wear, no matter how nice their office is, there are advisors out there who are not nearly as successful as they may seem, or who are just greedy and they end up following the quotas to get bonuses and trips, and your retirement comes in second place. And I shouldn't mention this. Maybe someone's going to get mad at me for mentioning that this is how the world works. I don't know. But I feel like over the last 10 years, as we've hung out together, one of the things that we've talked about is trying to be truthful with one another. Just calling a spade for what it is. I mean, I think if you're working with me, you want the truth. Our goal is not to uphold how companies function behind the scenes. It's not to match quotas or performance metrics or performance goals. It's to sit down one-on-one and treat your situation different than any other situation. It's to make sure that you are set up correctly for what you want to accomplish. Let's throw away the performance metrics. Let's throw away the quotas, and let's focus on your transition to retirement. Give my team a call, 301-850-0683. That's 301-850-0683. You already know what I'm going to say, because I will send you a retirement preparation packet. And maybe you've been listening and I've been making this offer and you've hesitated. You're not quite ready. Hopefully you're ready now. 301-850-0683. We'll send you the retirement preparation workbook. You can do it at home. It's easy, right? There's just very little friction. I make it as easy as possible. And why do we make it easy? Because life doesn't always have to be complicated. But also, I want to take away the friction that prevents you from taking action to help yourself. 301-850-0683. That's 301-850-0683. Give my team a call immediately, if not sooner. We'll send you a retirement preparation workbook. You can also request your very own copy at wintertroxel.com. So evidently, also according to USA Today, Mazda and Nissan's are the safest cars for teens. Like, I did not go beyond the headlines here because I was satisfied with that outcome, because my oldest son has a Mazda, right? I don't even want to know if how they came to that determination was good or bad. I just liked the results, so I stopped there. So the safest cars for teens, Mazda and Nissan. If you're interested, look at usatoday.com and maybe they'll tell you why, and maybe you'll end up putting your kids into a Mazda or Nissan for their safety. But I was thinking about it. That prompted me to wonder, well, what are the safest assets for retirees? What is the safest vehicle, the financial vehicles for retirement? And you know, it's funny because I think a lot of us, we get caught up in what we're used to, right? We get caught up in what we're used to. The market's been doing really well. And maybe we end up carrying more risk into retirement, or maybe over exuberance or more confidence than we should into retirement. And we don't really think about what's happening. or we don't think about what's happening, because when you're accumulating money, you need growth, right? That's an accelerant. You need consistent savings from into your 401k or TSP. You need all of those things to arrive at the point of being able to retire. But then when you're at retirement, when you're at the mountaintop, and then you're decumulating your spending, risk takes on a different form. And I could make the argument, and I think I could win. I think I could make a winning argument that in retirement, losing hurts a lot more than how winning could feel good. Okay, it's much more painful to lose, especially in retirement. Especially in retirement. So what is the safest, what are the safest assets for retirees? And so you know the obvious ones, savings, CDs, money markets. But did you know you could invest in the market and be a little bit more defensive than the market? Like you could invest in the market and not carry as much risk, but have the potential to make more than the money at the bank. Right? The world wants us to think, our 401ks, our TSPs, they want us to think that we either participate in the market or we hide under the mattress. We either put money into the stock market or we put our money in the savings account. But what if you invested in utilities or consumer staples? What if you invested in boring companies that did not have as much volatility? Right? That's one way to be safe in retirement. What if you were okay with 5, 6, 7% return on average instead of having to go for 8, 9, 10? Like, what if that brought more peace, more emotional quality of life to not be on the roller coaster in retirement? What if that actually increased your chances of success in retirement? Right? So maybe that's a safe asset. Maybe that's a type of way to protect your retirement, right? A defensive portfolio. We also talk about accounts like annuities, right? There are accumulation annuities. Accumulation annuities can offer an interest rate with downside protection, right? An interest rate with downside protection. So an example, let's say that you could make 5, 6, 7% interest when the market's going well, but lose nothing when the market's going down, right? You're not going to set world records in that type of account, right? It has upside limitations, but what if you could have the full downside protected, right? That might be worth something. What if you could make 3, 4, 5% return without risk, right? That's a defensive asset. What if you could put your money into an account that would produce income for you all the way through retirement? And whether the market was good or bad, you would have that consistent income all the way through, right? These are things to think about. And here's what I would say is that you really don't want to have all of your money in safe assets. You want to have some of your money in safe assets, right? The smartest retiree has a Swiss Army knife of assets, right? It's like the best diet isn't comprised of one food group. It's comprised of all of them. And so where most people fall short at the doorstep of retirement is having enough of the safe assets. Everybody gets hung up in a little bit of money in the bank account and a whole lot in the stock market. But once we get to retirement, we want to add that pie, that defensive pie, that less volatile piece of the retirement pie, so that when things aren't going well, you can still go on vacation, draw income, and live your life the way that you want, right? So the idea is to have a safe assets in retirement to go along with your growth assets. 301-850-0683. 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That's 301-850-0683. 301-850-0683. 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The idea in retirement is to win. 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Coming up next, the most unusual items found in Ubers. We'll discuss on the other side of the break. You want to miss it? Stay with us.
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6: How did I lose weight? And I did. Lean, right here. I did. I love this stuff. Listen, Brickhouse Nutrition been with me for a long time. So chatting with Miles. I'm up at like 2:35. True story. I never minded being 2:35, but you know what minded? My knees that were falling apart and my back. I'm like, I don't know what, before I started really lifting, probably about 190. So 2:35 was a lot. I said, I got to lose some LBs, Miles. He said, Dan, we're going to sick our team of docs and researchers on it, and we're going to get you a really good product because I don't want to take a lot of these needles and stuff. 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
18: Hello, welcome back. I am Winter Troxel. Thanks for hanging out with me this weekend here on WMAL. Read an article, the most unusual items left behind in an Uber. The ones that caught my attention, they listed like 20, 30 items. The one that caught my attention, dentures, that's kind of weird. Like, how do you take your teeth out when you're riding around? Like, oh, you know what? I have like 5 minutes. I think I'm going to take my teeth out and give my mouth a rest. I mean, I don't know how the dentures end up on the floor. Breast milk, that I kind of understand, right? You have like some extra breast milk with the bottles. You probably leave the bag behind. No problem there. An oxygen tank, that's different. Like, you would think that the oxygen tank that you're traveling with is necessary to, I don't know, breathe. That maybe you wouldn't leave that behind, but it just shows that sometimes we forget things. Sometimes we forget things. That's just the way it is. You know, we've all done it. We've all left something behind. And you know what I see? I see our retirees leaving something behind at retirement. They leave something behind. And you know what that is? They leave flexible spending behind. That's right. They'll plan, right? They'll do it on their own. They'll try to build their distribution plan, their retirement plan, and they know to build for income. Like, everybody knows that you need to have a plan for withdrawals, right? We get it. The bills are going to keep coming. They are unrelenting. They will never stop until the day that we die. And even then, there'll probably be a few extra bills after. We know that. And so therefore, when we think about retirement, we know that we have to have a plan for those bills. We have to have replacement income. We have to have a way of surviving. So most people, they remember, oh yeah, I have to have money coming in to pay the bills. But most people forget, most people leave behind this idea of flexible spending. And here's what I'm talking about. You know that it costs $5,000 a month, $6,000, $7,000, $8,000, $9,000, $10,000 a month to live. You look at your money, you identify that you can have that money with pension and Social Security and withdrawals from assets. And you say, oh, good, I can retire. And you retire and you're out of retirement. And then something happens with the car and you're like, oh, shoot, what do I do? Or you want to do a project at the house. Oh, shoot. What do I do? Oh, man, I want to go on vacation. Or something else happens. Like, in my life, something happens all the time that requires something that I didn't plan for in the budget. And so most people leave that part of their plan behind. They have no discretionary spending or limited discretionary spending or no plan for discretionary spending. They just leave it behind. Right. And I think it's just as important, if not more important, than the income planning. Just someone the other day, they said, oh, I have $2 million. I'm going to withdraw $80,000 a year. That's all I need. I'm good to go. And I just raised my hand. I did not raise my hand like physically, right? I like mentally like raise my hand. And I'm like, oh, well, how are you going to pay for vacations? Nothing. How are you going to handle the next house project? Nothing. Right? Because we both got it. Like you can't take all of your assets and put it towards income. Otherwise, you won't have enough for all the crazy things that come up. And guess what? Retirement can last, hopefully, a long time. The average American, drum roll for this great statistic. The average American lives for at least 18 years beyond retirement. That is a lot of things that can come up. Like, can you even make a list of all the things that have come up that you didn't know were going to come up in the last 18 years? Like, how many crazy things, like, no one even has kept track of that in human history. So we have to plan for it instead. And it starts with giving my team a call, 301-850-0683. 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It starts here, 301-850-0683. 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Of course, you can request your very own copy at wintertroxel.com. Coming up next, in the state of Kansas, a big investigation was done. I'm going to tell you the results on the other side of the break. You will not want to miss it. Stay tuned.
14: Prince George's County inside the Beltway, westbound 50 at Kenilworth Avenue. It looks like we have an accident there. Still got a lot of heavy volume. Southbound BW Parkway as you move toward NASA Goddard, the outer loop of the Beltway. Now I've got pretty good delays between Colesville Road over toward Connecticut Avenue. The outer loop, heavy volume from River Road down to the American Legion Bridge. 95 in Virginia as you move southbound between Lorton and the Occoquan. Got some heavy volume there. Now we're just getting word of a crash right around the Occoquan that's blocking at least one lane. Now from GarageDoorRepair.com, here's the WMAL Weather Channel forecast.
15: Partly cloudy starting off this Sunday, then a breezy afternoon with a few showers and storms at a high of 95 degrees. There will be showers tonight, maybe some strong thunderstorms with a low of 64. The clearing breezy and cooler behind a front tomorrow with a high of 79. I'm meteorologist Jeff Maher from the Weather Channel on WMAL.
6: How did I lose weight? 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
18: This is Winter Troxell. I hope you're having a nice weekend. Thanks for spending just a little bit of time with me discussing retirement, discussing having a spending plan. Like, what's the point of accumulating assets? What's the point of building the nest egg if you do not know how to use it? That's why we're here together. We're trying to solve the world's problems. We're trying to figure out, how are you going to retire successfully? We're doing it together, putting all of our minds together collectively, better than just hanging out on our own to try to figure it out. So this week, I read something crazy in Lincoln, Illinois. This week in Lincoln, Illinois, they announced good news. They're going to bring hot air balloons back into the Hot Air Balloon Festival. What in the world is going on? In other words, they were thinking about having the Hot Air Balloon Festival this year without the hot air balloons. Evidently, the citizens of Lincoln, Illinois, not that excited about that aspect. And so the city changed its mind. Good news, the hot air balloons are coming back. And I thought, man, have places lost their minds? Can you really have a hot air balloon festival without the hot air balloons? Like, this is nuts and crazy. Like, I can, if I lived in Lincoln, Illinois, I would raise my hand and I would say, yes, this is a problem. Like, cancel the festival or bring in the hot air balloons. You cannot have a hot air balloon festival without the balloons. So they fixed it. They sorted it. They made it through. And this is what it reminds me of. I mean, this is what it reminds me of. All of these financial professionals that are out there, they're parading themselves as retirement advisors, but we all know they're accumulation advisors. They're trying to basically say, hey, we're going to have that retirement festival with you, but we don't know how to do retirement income planning. You know what? And so many of the advisors know the buzzwords, strategy, income, diversification, and they don't know what they're doing. And I know they do not know what they're doing. I know it personally. I have no idea to know if the professional you're working with has a clue. I don't know that. I've never met them. But I can tell you, I see, me and my team see hundreds of financial plans in our office a year. We just see them. They come in. People say, hey, give me a second opinion. They open up their plan and they show us their accounts and everything that's going on. They tell us about the advice that they're receiving. And I'll tell you, it's like, I'm not kidding, it's like having a retirement festival without any of the knowledge needed to succeed in retirement. It's like the hot air balloons haven't even been invited to the party and no one knows it. Like, I think if you go to the hot air balloon festival, like, let's just say you didn't keep up on the news and you're like, you know what? I'm looking for something to do this weekend. Let's go to the hot air balloon festival. And you go to the hot air balloon festival and there's no hot air balloons, I think you would be surprised. That's me. Everybody's different, right? You don't have to agree with me here. And the same is true. Like, I run into people who are retired 2 to 3 years. Their advisors told them, you have a retirement income plan. They believe they have a retirement income plan. They think they have a retirement income plan. Everyone pretends like they have a retirement income plan. Then 2 years, 3 years in retirement, they're like, oh, I don't know what I'm doing. this doesn't make sense. Like, why don't I know what to do with Medicare? Why don't I know what to do with my federal benefits? Why aren't my investments different than they were before I retired? Why is everything the same? Why does my advisor not have any of the answers to the questions that I'm asking? Pawns me off to my accountant, pawns me off to the Social Security office, pawns me off everywhere but anywhere. What in the heck is going on? Right? This is what happens. This is what happens. This is the reality. This is the world that we live in, where cities are trying to have hot air balloon festivals without the hot air balloons. Financial professionals are trying to act like they know how to do income planning in retirement without the income plan for retirement. I mean, I just ran into one 2 weeks ago, and I don't even think they're going to work with us. I don't. We're just sitting there, and they did such a good job satisfying this client with flow charts and graphs that they just cannot comprehend. They don't actually have a retirement income plan. They just don't. And I tried to tell them. I really did. I tried. And I wasn't trying to be salesy, right? I was just trying to tell them. And I don't know if I was too nice, too mean. I mean, I don't know. I'm disappointed in myself that I could not share with them how to transform their retirement. How to transform your retirement. Because when you go from that accumulation advisor, who what they knew, and you know what? I like accumulation advisors. I think the only way that you're actually able to get to the mountaintop in our financial lives, the only way that you're able to build the nest egg was through accumulation. Like, let's not diminish the importance of those financial professionals that help us build our assets and grow them to hit our goals. Let's not diminish that aspect. Let's celebrate it. Let's lift it up. Let us take a moment and cheer on the accumulation advisors for getting us to the point where you can successfully retire. I love it. I love it, and I want more of it. However, the accumulation advisors get greedy. And I get it. It's the American way, but they get greedy. You know it, and I know it. And they get greedy, and they don't want you to take your money somewhere else. Right? They kind of like being your accumulation advisor. And maybe you like them. Maybe you golf together, get coffee together, maybe even go out to lunch sometimes. You know, I think that's all well and good. I'm happy for you. I hope that they would understand that if you actually in the distribution phase of your life wanted a distribution planner, they'd be like, I get it. I like you so much that I want what's best for you. And they'd still be willing to go out to lunch with you, and they'd still be willing to play golf with you, even if they were not your financial professional. I hope that to be true. I don't know if it is or not. But here's what I worry about. I worry about people falling into this malaise. Like, oh my gosh, I've been working with my advisor and I'm just going to snooze fest my way into retirement. And I know that they don't know what they're doing, even though they have nice graphs and charts. And even though my investments go up when the market goes up, I'm just going to fall asleep and not pay attention, hope it all works out. And then one day, bam, you open your eyes and you're like, crap, I didn't start my Social Security at the right time. I didn't take advantage of the strategies. I don't know what's going on with my income when the market is down. I don't have a plan for flexible spending or long-term care or anything to do with retirement. I just have the same investments I've always had. Like, this is what happens in the world. The accumulation advisor, some of them do not know what they're doing for retirement. And I'll tell you this, I don't blame them. Because if you have a jack of all trades, you have a jack of no trades. Because the world is too complex to be good at everything. Like, have you ever met an attorney and he's like, you know what? I'm good at everything. Like, really? You do like corporate law and contracts? Yes. Mergers and acquisitions? Yes. Estate planning? Yes. Divorces? Yes. Wrong. You cannot be a jack of all trades. We know it. Just like when I go to my doctor. I go to my primary care and he says, you need a colonoscopy. Okay. I go to a GI doctor. You know how this works. If I'm having problems with my back, I go to another doctor. This is how the world works. There is no jack of all trades. In the financial business, if you're working with someone, they say, I'm special. I am greater than every attorney and doctor that's ever existed. I understand all aspects, all stages, all outcomes of your financial life. Do me a favor. Pack up your bags. Put all your papers in your briefcase. Walk up. Be polite. Like, you don't have to be rude. Just be polite. Get up and say, I got to go. and don't come back, right? Because somewhere where you cannot see, this advisor is lying to you. You cannot be good at everything. I learned this a gazillion years ago. I knew for a fact that it was too difficult to be a good investment manager, a good accumulation advisor, and a good distribution planner. It was impossible. Impossible to stay up on what you need to stay up on to be a good enough advisor for clients. So that's what I'm worried about. That's what I lose sleep over. The accumulation advisors who are too prideful to admit that they're not an expert on everything. So you have to do it. You're the one who has to do it. If you have accumulation advisors, say, you know what? We have to have hot air balloons at the hot air balloon festival. We have to have a distribution planner, a real one. A real one. I don't care about the other advisor's pride or ego. That's their issue to deal with. Your issue is to figure out how to retire successfully. And it starts with giving us a call

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1: Expecting there to be hundreds, if not thousands, of non-citizen voters in the state, after 7 months of investigation, can you count, can you imagine the number of people that they found? Can you imagine? I remember the press conference. Maybe you saw it. They were expecting thousands of illegal voters. Can you imagine how many after 7 months, how many they found? 7 months. I'm going to give you a little bit of time to think about it. Do the math, right? In the state of Kansas, three. The number is three. The number is three. Can you imagine? I just can envision it now. The amount of money that was spent investigating to find millions of people vote. They found three. It is insane. Like, I think that the world is insane. I really do. That's psychotic. And I'm glad that it's printed. Like, you think they'd try to hide it from the papers, but it's printed. I guess it's record that they did the big investigation. They found three people. And I'm just like, I don't even know what to say about it. I just think it's so ridiculous. And like, you wonder, like, I wonder why taxes are going up. Because no offense, but these folks are running investigations just to satisfy the propaganda. And it doesn't even yield anything. Is anyone better off because the vote was three folks off, that there were three illegal votes in the state of Kansas? Anybody better off knowing that? It does not make a difference. But millions and millions of dollars are spent. And that's what I hate more than anything. I hate more than anything when money is wasted. Like, that's just a waste of money. It is a waste of money. Maybe it's satisfying people's emotions. Maybe it's satisfying how people feel. Everybody thinks that everything is wrong. And so maybe it makes sense to spend millions and millions of dollars finding that there's almost nothing wrong. I have no idea. But I think what we need to learn together, what we need to learn together, is that the world isn't always as it seems, right? Just think about like hiring a contractor for a project at your house. Do you know how stinking hard that is? Like, it is unreal how hard that is. Like, Corey and I will be like pondering a project. Like, you know, for a long time, we needed to put new siding on the house. We needed to put new siding on the house. We're like, yeah, we need to do it. You know, we need to do it. And then eventually we decided we're going to do it. And I think we said, oh, let's do it this summer. And so we talked to a contractor, and the salesperson seemed really nice. And he said, yeah, we're going to have a plan, and we're going to redo the shutters and the gutters and all this stuff. And we're like, great. And he says, so what we need is we need $500, and then we're going to build this plan for you. We'll present it. And then if you like it, we'll implement. And they sounded nice and kind of reasonable. And they came up with a plan, and they said, okay, now we need to have a meeting with you. And the way he said they needed to have a meeting set off an alarm. It really did. It set off an alarm. And I was like, okay. Like, it just seemed like it was going to be too formal for what I was expecting. And I was like, oh no, what's going to be behind the curtain? But I played along. Like, I feel like I'm a relatively decent guy. I played along. You know, assume the best in people. So I show up at this meeting, and they said, and this home was in Darnestown. They said, you know, if you had your house in a nice community, no, they really said this. They implied this. They said, if you had a house like in Bethesda or in a nicer community than where you live. And I was like, okay, do they know that I'm in the room? Cause I'm sitting directly across from the table from them. I don't know if they know that I'm here. And they said, but if you had a home, your home in a nicer area, we'd use like nicer materials like hardy board. And if you were a better person, then you'd use this better material over here, and you do this, that over here. So we've put together this proposal, but it's probably better than you. And I'm like, and I'm looking over at Corey. She's looking at me, and I'm like, is it like, when can we throw these guys out of the room? I'm like, when can we throw these guys out of the room? And they ended up coming up with an estimate. And at one point, I think at one point I was like, oh, this is interesting. This is kind of entertainment. I want to see what they come up with. So to re-site our house, and this is, we have like a regular colonial, right? Nothing psychotic.

0: regular colonial, right? Like a Maryland colonial. $384,000 to get new siding, gutters, and shutters on this house. I almost fell over. And they told us, they said, you know, you're probably not in a good enough neighborhood to justify this expense. And I thought, could you offend me more than you just did? I kind of like where I live, incidentally. I picked it. And get out. Now, I didn't say get out. I said, can you leave now? I said something nicer than get out, but not like I love you, let's hug it out, but something, you know, like different than that, but like you need to leave soon. And they left. And I just thought, how ridiculous can people get? 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Coming up next, a college football quarterback is allowed to play after the most egregious offense. We're going to discuss it to end the show next.
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2: 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Helps your body burn fat, turn it into energy instead of storing it. 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Let's go. 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
0: We are rounding third and heading for home this weekend. Thanks for hanging out with me. Hope you've enjoyed the time together. As we always say, I hope you took just a little nugget home. You can share with your family. That can help your retirement. So you want to talk about absurdity? How about the fact that there's a college football quarterback, Brendan Sorsby, who gambled on games for his own team over 40 times, admitted it, and yet the player is still eligible to play. Like, that is insane. It is mind-blowing. Like, I grew up in the Midwest. You guys remember Pete Rose? Pete Rose gambled on baseball. He wasn't even a player. As a manager, he bet on the Cincinnati Reds, and he was banned from baseball for life. This college football player gambled on his own team over 40 times. He gets to play. Like, the absurdity of it all. The absurdity. It is insane. It is mind-blowing. That's the world that we live in. This is the world that we live in. And we have to stop the madness. We have to stop the madness. And I think we have to ignore the noise around us. These days, somebody's always blowing off about something. Whether they're on our team, not on our team, we agree or disagree. When it comes time to retirement, when it comes time to planning your retirement, we have to get out of this madness. We have to break away from the noise, and we have to do what's best for us. See, because in 10 years, 20 years, when our legacy is defined, when it is our last day, it's not going to matter what happened in 2026. It's not going to matter who the politicians were, who the celebrities were, what rules happened or didn't happen. It's going to be about how you lived your life. That's the only thing that we have control over, and it starts now. It starts now. Build for the most successful transition to your financial independence that you can. 301-850-0683. 301-850-0683. 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We'll send you a copy of our retirement preparation workbook just for reaching out. We'll give you a second opinion. We'll help you with a federal benefit review. 301-850-0683. Of course, you can request all of the above at wintertroxel.com. And until next time, go live a great financial life.

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2: I'm Angelo Bavaro, Fox News. Iranian officials are downplaying President Trump's claim that a peace agreement will be signed today.
3: The president announced yesterday on Truth Social that there will be a signing between Iran and the U.S. on this memorandum of understanding, a peace agreement. We're told it will happen electronically. Neither side is meeting in person to do this. The latest from the Iranians, however, is that it will not be signed this weekend. A spokesperson for the Iranian foreign minister told state media. It could happen in the coming days, though. As this gets closer to the finish line, the IDF says Israel struck Hezbollah targets in Beirut in response to Hezbollah's fire towards Israeli territory.
2: Fox's Aisha Hosni. Now, that fighting between Israel and Hezbollah has threatened the fragile ceasefire earlier this month. That deal comes after the U.S. and Iran resumed launching strikes across the Middle East last week. That peace deal between the U.S. and Iran could be under threat as Israel continues to launch strikes into Lebanon.
4: The Israelis launched a number of strikes against a Hezbollah commander there in response to drone attacks that were launched over the border this weekend. Iran now says this will not go unanswered. And remember, just last weekend, they fired 30 ballistic missiles into Israel after the IDF launched similar strikes. Now, a diplomat involved in the talks told Fox News the strikes today in Beirut are creating issues with finalizing the deal. They went on to accuse Israel of sabotaging this agreement. The Israelis are pushing back, saying that their civilians are under threat in the northern part of their country, and these will not go unanswered, these attacks over the border.
2: Fox's Trey Yingst. Israel has ignored repeated calls from President Trump to stop launching strikes. 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
5: How did I lose weight? And I did. Lean, right here. 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I love this stuff. 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
2: Chaos breaking out in New York City overnight after the New York Knicks won their first championship in more than 50 years. Fox's Chandley Painter.
6: Tens of thousands of people flooded the streets here in New York City in celebration after the Knicks won. Some of those celebrations did turn unruly, even violent at times. The NYPD says at least one person was shot, four injured in slashings or stabbings, and five police cars were badly damaged. In total, at least 63 arrests were made. Officers in riot gear and police horses were deployed for crowd control. At times, people were also seen throwing objects at those officers and trying to destroy buses. In total, five buses were destroyed.
2: New York City now set to hold a victory parade on Thursday. More than 100 million Americans in the eastern U.S. are facing the threat of severe weather today.
7: Severe thunder
6: thunderstorms expected to break out along the East Coast from New York all the way down the I-95 corridor. More than 70 million Americans under that level 2 out of 5 risk, and another 30 million under the level 1. That 2 out of 5 is expansive. It extends from the capital of New York all the way down through Atlanta, Georgia. And so we've got a lot going on. World Cup matches, a lot of travel probably happening. It is a weekend. So that is going to be a bit of an issue. And it will come in two waves. We've got one round of thunderstorms, more discrete storms in the warm sector of this area of low pressure, this cold front, and then the cold front will be that final blow of damaging wind.
2: Fox Weather's Haley Meyer. President Trump is celebrating his 80th birthday today with UFC fights on the White House grounds. An arena has been erected on the South Lawn where 7 cage fights will be held. The president has sought to tie tonight's event to celebrations of America's 250th anniversary. Cabinet leaders, top administration officials, and 4,000-plus spectators are expected to be there. I'm Angelo Bavaro, and this is Fox News.
7: Anne Arundel County, as you move eastbound 50, you've got very heavy traffic around St. Margaret's Road, solid delays to the Bay Bridge. No issues as you make your westbound approach across Kent Island. Southbound BW Parkway, right around Powder Mill Road, traffic still crawls as you move through that mobile work zone. The inner loop is slow in Virginia as you move from Tyson's up to the American Legion Bridge. Southbound 95, solid delays from Lorton to Woodbridge, and again from Dale City down toward Quantico. Now from GarageDoorRepair.com, here is the WMAL Weather Channel forecast.
8: Partly to mostly cloudy, windy, and hot today with a high of 95. There may be a shower thunderstorm popping up, and tonight rain will increase with showers and even some strong thunderstorms with a low of 64. Veering and cooler for Monday as the high hits the upper 70s. I'm meteorologist Jeff Marr from the Weather Channel on WMAL.
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12: 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And hopefully that you're listening to us on an ongoing basis, because we got so much information to give you, so many things that are important. And this is one of them. As a matter of fact, we're going to continue our discussion on how your technology is kind of messing you up and really causing you some significant problems. And you're going to be very interested to hear what we're going to kind of share with you relative to chronic pain patterns, you know, when you're hurt all over the place. And could it come from your technology? Oh, you bet. And that's one of the things we want you to understand, because some of you have got to make some major modifications. I want to remind you, coming up this coming Wednesday evening, the 17th, at the Rozelle Center in Fairfax, Virginia. We're right off the National Capital Beltway, not too far, probably 3/4 of a mile once you turn onto Route 50. And we're going to be doing an in-house presentation. Technically, you like that word? Technically, it's called Tech Neck. And it means your technology is busting up your neck, your shoulders, and so forth. You've heard me talk about if you move your head in a downward position just about 15 degrees, you're putting about 45 pounds of weight on your neck and shoulders in a pendulum effect, that good old noggin of yours. And it's really true. But more importantly, you're really hurting the spinal cord and that downstream effect it has all over the place. So we're going to talk about something that is been known as the Un disease. And guess who coined that? It's called yours truly. Many years ago, I wrote a white paper and talked about fibromyalgia, the Un disease. Now, fibromyalgia in the medical circles and allopathic community is ruled in by ruling everything else out. And that's not the way you do anything, as far as I'm concerned. So is there a way of really identifying what fibromyalgia is? And the short answer is absolutely yes. There's a lot of things that finger point, and nobody wants to take the time to really do that. Now, a lot of the work that I did goes way back to about 1987 and the American College of Rheumatology, and we'll talk about what they said about it then and continue to hold true. And then the question becomes, why are so many physicians, and I'll use the word lazy, not willing to do the diagnostics that will lead them to be able to treat patients? You know, the number one drug, I mean, if they don't have a drug, they can't fix it. Number one drug that they use to fix fibromyalgia is Lyrica, and it's actually an anti-seizure drug. But, you know, is that the way to go? My opinion, no, not because it doesn't fix anything. It's nothing that resolves the issue. So let's get into it just a little bit and make sure you understand that that technology that you're using with your head in a downward position, that your three screens and your laptop and three phones and so forth, and you're sitting at your desk all day long, has a very definite, devastating effect on your entire body. And on the 17th, this coming Wednesday evening, we're going to go through that, but we're going to show you the other implications, the organ systems that are being affected, your eyes, the squealing that you get in your ears, the high-pitched sounds, the gravel gurdy sounds, you know, the low-pitched sounds, all of those things can and often are a result of your technology. And we want you to understand that you got to make some decisions, my friends. You got to change a few things. Otherwise, there's going to be issues. By the way, I want you to register for that class right. You can do it right now if you're listening to me, because you can. You don't have to turn me off. You can just get on, get another screen, so you know how technology works, right? And so what you're going to do is you're going to go to drtomroselle.com. D-R-T-O-M-R-O-S-E-L-L-E, drtomroselle.com. And it's going to pop up, and you're going to have a place to register and make it happen. The only thing, by the way, you remember all these classes are a gift to you. And you know, there's no admission fee. We're not going to try to sell you a timeshare anywhere. Now, this is, you take the information, you can take pictures of the screens and, you know, everything that we put up there. And trust me, there's going to be a lot of data here, and say, hey, thanks. I really appreciate that. I'm going to go give it a try. But if you can't make it and you do register, the only thing that we ask you to do is give us a buzz and say, listen, something came up, I can't make it. That way we have room for somebody else. So here's the phone number that you can do that with. You go to 703-698-7117. That's 703-698-7117. And we've got a great staff, and they'll say, oh, I wish you could be here. And they'll take you off the list. But register right now. Go to drtomroselle.com. Let's get into the meat of this thing. Let's talk about this undisease and how it's affecting your body. First, you know, I want you to know something, and this is actual data. It is the most misdiagnosed condition of the 21st century. And at one point, you go to a doc, you know, you say, I hurt all over. And they say, well, you got myofasciitis. Well, they didn't really know what that meant. And it's confused with other things like chronic fatigue syndrome, because did you know that with chronic fatigue syndrome, you know, the old mononucleosis, that you can hurt like crazy? Things like fungal infections, polysystemic chronic candidiasis, anemia problems, toxic immune disorders, all kinds of stuff. Now, it means that you do have to rule out these things, but there are very specific things. It's when you deal with fibromyalgia, it is a full body pain syndrome. But here's the thing that you have to remember. It does not affect your joints. It does not affect your shoulders and your elbows and your wrists and your knees and your ankles and so forth. It's in, feels soft tissue, but it's all over. And to be diagnosed properly, you have to have pain in all four quadrants. What does that mean? That means the upper right, the upper left, the lower right, the lower left, in the tissue, in the muscular tissue. It aches, it's stiff, it screws up your sleep cycle. Now look, it's not one of those things that go away. When you get this disorder, it begins to ramp up. And according to the American College of Rheumatology, you have to have this for at least 3 months. 3 months. Doesn't go away. It doesn't go up and down and up and down and up and down. It hits, it starts ramping. And it hurts, and it's always there, and doesn't make any difference what you do. It just never goes away. Now, here's a diagnostic that we use all the time with our patients. If you come in and you tell me that I hurt all over, obviously, we're going to do a lot of testing, and testing is not invasive. We're not going to do all kinds of crazy with you. But here's one simple test. I'll put your arm in my hand and you tell me, you know, just my body hurts, my upper shoulders, my legs and so forth. And I'm going to lift your arm. If it doesn't hurt when I lift it, there's a good indication that it may be somewhere in the neighborhood of a fibromyalgia. It's one of the diagnostic criteria. If you lift it, it hurts like crazy, right? Because you've got to engage the soft tissue. But if you don't use the soft tissue at all and the pain in your shoulders and your arms and chest and so forth modifies, that tells me that we're maybe looking down the right path, but we have to do other things as well. Now, the laboratory signals, according to the medical community, and I say signals, the reports show nothing because they're looking at it from a very traditional way. But I want you to know that, in fact, there are ways, if you know what you're looking for, to determine absolute positive signaling relative to the biochemical, bioelectrical pathways, and they do show up on the laboratory platform. We're going to talk about just a little bit about that because I'm going to really get into it on Wednesday evening. Dr. Scott Lamp and I will be going back and forth. And if you ever heard the two of us, we kind of have fun. But you're going to get a ton of data. I'm telling you, you're going to get so much information and things that we're going to show you what to do, how to do it, how to position yourself and really make a difference. So here's the deal. Did you know that the majority, obviously, of fibromyalgia patients are adults? So the other piece is that women are 7 to 9 times more affected by this than men are. So that starts telling you there's maybe a hormone, something that's going on here. Could it be estrogenic? Could it be testosterone? Could it be? So here's the thing. Now I want you to think about this. I'll go over it. Ladies, when you produce testosterone in your body, where you produce testosterone in your body is only in one place. It's in the outer shell of your fight-flight system called your adrenal glands, and they sit on top of your kidneys. Your adrenal glands, your fight-flight system, regulates everything in your body, but testosterone is the only, that's the only place. Now, once you go through menopause, guess what? That's the only place you produce estrogen. It's the only place you produce progesterone there. So guys, yeah, you got a leg up because you do it in two places. You got the adrenal system and you also have your testicular tissue, both places. So could that be a little bit of a, maybe that's coming from there? Yeah, maybe. But the onsets are important. You have to walk it through. So the average age of onset is somewhere in the neighborhood of 20-something to up to about 50 years of age. All right, so that gives us another clue, and we're talking about clues. And here's the other clue. Guess what? More Caucasians have a problem than people of color. Did you hear me? Yeah, the folks that are from, you know, different parts of the world and even in the Mediterranean, where my family's from, not as much. But when you're pure white and you're bred in the good old USA, guess what? You may have a much greater problem. And that's not sexist. It's not racial. It's just the way it is. That's the data. And the low onset of presentation in children, it's really low. It's about 1.5, 1.6% when it comes to children and teenagers. So there has to be something that's going on that may cause that. But, you know, they kind of overlook it, right? So the persistence of symptoms and affecting multiple systems within the body is something that we have to think through. I said earlier, profound fatigue, it wipes you out. And then you get into depression. Now, depression happens because of attitude, but it also happens biochemically. And then you start looking at things like serotonin and dopamine. And so serotonin is your feel-good juice. Dopamine is your motivation to do things. And so could there be a problem there? So we're going to look at where those two things come from. And by the way, as a group, they're called what? Neurotransmitters. And they're produced about 80% in the intestinal tract and 20% in the brain or the brainstem. So we begin to say, okay, what happened here? Now what we're noticing is that there's a tremendous amount of correlation between different areas of pain. Now, the American College of Rheumatology says that you have to have pain in all four quadrants. Okay, great. We've talked about that. Now that means upper right, low, left, upper left, lower right, lower left. But it's not in the joints, remember? And here's the other piece. There's no swelling. There's no inflammation that is primarily associated with a fibromyalgia condition. So what's that got to do with your technique? What's that got to do with, you know, how this all started? Well, what we're seeing is that there's a correlation more and more today, because the numbers are going up. The incidence is much more significant in people who are desk jockeys. You know, computer guys, you know, you sit around all day long and you got your nose in the book, you got your nose in the computer. Yeah, that's straight up. So if that's the case, what else could cause it? Well, in my almost five decades of practice, what I notice is that virtually across the board, there has been some irritation to the neck, either from an accident, a fall, a blow, a trauma, you know, things of that nature, how people sleep on their stomach with their head turned. But now we're in the world of technology and your head is down into your You know, the other day I was out for a ride and just, I do those things sometimes just to get my head clear. And I was with my wife and she was in the car. We went for a long ride, about 4 hours actually. We went out to the West and came back. And I was watching this young man and he had a backpack on. And it looked like, you know, he had waited and he was running. He was trying to, you know, get in shape. And I said, good for him. Until I got side to side with him and I noticed he had his cell phone in his hand and his head was down. And I'm saying, you've got to be kidding me. Really? I wanted to stop. If the traffic wasn't as heavy, I would have stopped and I would have said, look, you're killing yourself, man. You know, you're blowing this whole thing called exercise. For what? He was persistent. I was sitting at the light and I was watching him and he was, you know, all the way halfway down the block and he still had his cell phone in his hand and his head down. He's scrolling, he's going through. And I said, we have a problem in the society. You can't take that damn phone and put it someplace so it's not usable while you're doing that. Make sure that if you're tempted, you can't get to it. We got a problem. So here's a young man with his head forward. And what happens? You reverse the bones of your neck. It's called the cervical neck curvature. It goes backwards. And now you're putting pressure on the cord. And you start putting abnormal pressure on those little shock absorbers called the discs. And they start denting into what we call the covering of the cord called the thecal sac. And when that takes place, all kinds of bizarro stuff happens. So now you're putting pressure and stretch in the primary neurological central nervous system, brain, spinal cord, 31 pairs of nerves. Okay, great. So what does that mean? You say to yourself, okay, how does that affect me? Think about this. When you sit at your desk and you got your head in your computer all day long, or you're sitting on your cell phone, you got the tube on, but you're not even watching the television. You're in your phone. And your head's down. Do you notice that your arms are heavy? Your hands may be a little tingling. Your legs feel like they're kind of disconnected. Maybe they go to sleep. Maybe get some numbness. Maybe you went to the doc and say, oh, you know, I'm noticing my feet are a problem. And he says, well, you may have neuropathic conditions. And now you go through all this stuff. No, it's your damn phone and your head down looking at your phone all day long. Look, we're going to show you what that is this coming Wednesday evening on the 17th. We're going to show you how to break the habit, the postural positions, things you can do to help yourself. This is not okay. We're seeing so much of it and really concerning to me. When you go to the American College of Rheumatology, they talk about these trigger points that are associated with fibromyalgia. And they're in different positions. They're at the tip of the shoulders and outside on either side, the back of your head. They're in between the shoulder blades. They're at the back of the hips. They're at the where your hips join your pelvis, or your bones, the long bones of your pelvis, the femur heads go in, and in the front, inside the knees and into the chest area and so forth. You know, the interesting thing, they all correlate to different positions and different muscle functions that are specific in my world of applied kinesiology relative to organ systems and specific neurological tracking. And I will share that with you this Wednesday evening. And we don't only have a short time today, but I promise you we're going to get into it. And I think you're going to be fascinated. And you're going to say, oh, that's where it's coming from. I didn't know that. So these things relate. Some of them relate to liver function. Some, you know, relate to fight flight systems. Some of them relate to kidney function. Some of them relate to the central cord, the base of the brain. And you look at it and say, okay, so how did it get there? Well, we're going to fill all that in and let you know. Now, remember I said at the beginning of the program that this condition medically, allopathically, is ruled in by ruling everything out, right? Well, there's actual laboratory findings in fibromyalgia that fingerpoint very specifically to what's going on. The first one, if you will, there's reduced levels of some of these neurotransmitters. One we talked about earlier is called serotonin. And the serotonin, I said earlier, maybe about 10% or so is produced in the brain stem. And so what does that mean? That means that if you irritate that brain stem, there's going to be a decrease in function. Potentially, maybe, okay? Now, there's two others. One's called epinephrine, and the one is called norepinephrine. They're produced, remember that fight-flight system I told you about earlier? That's called the adrenal glands. It's produced inside the adrenal system, and they're called catecholamines. You can look it up. That's all. I'm just giving you words that you can go and search it, put it on AI and say, hey, Dr. Tom, that's not what AI said. Well, I'm going to send you to a different platform. By the way, Grok is probably the most overall effective AI platform. But, you know, if you ever do AI, you look and you see what? You see, oh, this is Cleveland Clinic. Oh, this is from the World Health Organization. Oh, this is from, and the next question should go through your mind. Don't they have an agenda? And sure they do. Now, so if we know that we have reduced levels of these things, this epinephrine, norepinephrine, maybe, just maybe, we have to start finger pointing to what? The adrenal system, the fight-flight system, its inability to protect you, the inability to produce your own steroids. That's what the adrenal glands do. They modulate all kinds of pathways. They work with blood sugar transport in the body. They tell your pancreas, kick up the insulin a little bit. We need more because this goofball put too much sugar in the body. Now, we'll see reduced cortisol. Your adrenal system also produces cortisol. I wonder if that the guy's involved in that. Maybe. Now, reduced levels of other things, and they're called branch chain amino acids. They're called valine and leucine and isoleucine. And what these guys do is they help repair and modulate muscle and tissue formation in the body. There's something called substance P. And say, P, what's that? Well, it stands for pain. And what it does, it transmits the pain sensation reception from wherever the injury is to the spinal cord and then up into the brain. So in this situation, we have an increased level of substance P. And so you got all this, you know, this wind up pain going to the brain and you say, oh my God, I hurt. So we take a look across the board and then we look at other things like growth hormone and thyroid stimulating hormone and adrenal cortical stimulating hormone and T3, which is a thyroid hormone, and serum cortisol and DHEA and testosterone. Now, look, I said the rest of those guys were depressed, right? They were reduced. Well, the ones I just gave you are all slightly elevated. And but so you don't just look at one, you look at them as a group. It's a pattern that shows up. So if you have a pattern of something that begins to tell you, oh, my gosh, maybe we ought to pay attention to a couple other things that are going on. So we know that we have central cord problems because your head's bent over. We know that you're depleting your body. Your fight flight system is getting its butt kicked. And so, look, this can be modulated. I've treated thousands of patients over all the years that I've been in practice. And if you really get it and you're willing to modulate, you make a difference, you can shift virtually anything. So join us this coming Wednesday evening, three days from now. And Dr. Scott Lamp and I will give you a tag team on this and show you what you can do to help yourself. So it's going to be 6 p.m. at the Rozell Center in Fairfax. We're right off the National Capital Beltway. And all you have to do to register is go to drtomroselle.com. drtomroselle.com. drtomroselle.com. And register. And you can do it online. Do it the old-fashioned way. Call us. Talk to my staff. 703-698-7117. 703-698-7117. Love to have you. And by the way, we're very proud of our office. Love to show it off to you. We'd even give you a tour through it if you want to see what else we do in there. It's a great place. But I think you're going to be surprised the damage that technology is doing to us. TechNec is the name of the program. But nevertheless, it's there because, you know, it's doing a lot more than just giving you a sore neck. It's giving you all kinds of problems downstream. And you need to stop it. You need to stop now, because it's going to compound over a period of time. So if your body's hurting badly, if it can cause something like fibromyalgia, if it can initiate other problems, don't you want to get rid of it in a, you know, nanosecond? Listen, we're coming up to the end of the program. And, you know, I wish I could go on for another 3 hours with you and really give you all the details and break it down. But remember, I'm here every Sunday at high noon for one reason only. You need the data, but more importantly, and seriously more importantly, I love you all. You have a wonderful Sunday. I'll see you Wednesday night.
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7: The Virginia southbound Interstate 95 between Lorton and the Occoquan, traffic still crawls. Still have the issue blocking the right lane just beyond the Occoquan. Then you're going to meet up with some more delays southbound as you move between Dale City down toward Garrisonville. Northbound between Spotsylvania County and Springfield, nothing in your way. Northbound 395, delays beginning around Boundary Channel Drive. Inner loop of the Beltway slows from the toll road to the American Legion Bridge. Still have heavy traffic as you move southbound on the BW Parkway around Powder Mill Road. Now from GarageDoorRepair.com, here is the WMAL Weather Channel forecast.
8: Partly to mostly cloudy, windy, and hot today with a high of 95. There may be a shower or thunderstorm popping up. Then tonight, rain will increase with showers and even some strong thunderstorms with a low of 64. Varying and cooler for Monday as the high hits the upper 70s. I'm meteorologist Jeff Marr from the Weather Channel on WMAL.
5: How did I lose weight? And I did. Lean, right here. I did. I love this stuff. 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True story, I never minded being 2:35, but you know what minded? 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
17: Good day, Washington, D.C., Maryland, and Virginia. I'm Eric Stewart, and this is Getting Older, the show at the intersection of real estate and getting older with helpful tips along the way. Today, I'd like to talk about something that is not usually thought of as medicine, but often acts like it. Music. Not just music as entertainment. Not just background sound in the car or something playing in the kitchen. I'm talking about the music that marks the chapters of our lives. For many people listening today, music is tied to some of the most important moments you've ever lived through. The first record you bought, the song that was playing when you met your spouse. Perhaps it's the hymn your mother sang in church. Maybe the song that you danced to at your wedding. Or the music your kids played too loudly when they were teenagers. How about the Christmas album that still makes you feel like you are back in your childhood home? As we get older, music does something remarkable. It reminds us of who we are. Sometimes it can bring back a person. Sometimes it can bring back a place. Sometimes it can bring back courage. A song from 1968, 1972, 1980, or 1995 can take you somewhere instantly. You may not remember where you put your glasses, but you remember every word to a song you loved when you were 17. And that tells us something. Music gets stored deep. And for people who are aging, whether you are active and healthy, newly retired, widowed, caring for a spouse, recovering from illness, or beginning to notice memory changes, music can become a powerful companion. Today, we're going to talk about why music matters as we age, and I want to give examples that may feel familiar if you are somewhere between 60 and 80 years of age. Music as memory. One of the most beautiful things about music is that it gets a doorway into our memory. Think about someone who's 72 years old today and came of age in the late 1960s and early 1970s. Their soundtrack may include the Beatles, Motown, James Taylor, Carole King, Simon Garfunkel, Aretha Franklin, the Rolling Stones, Glen Campbell, John Denver, Johnny Cash, or the hymns they grew up singing in church. Someone who is 80 may hear a song from the 1950s or early 1960s and suddenly remember a high school dance, a first car, a summer job, or a young romance. With my mom and dad, their marriage song was Some Enchanted Evening from the great show South Pacific. And whenever that comes on, it brings back all kinds of memories for them. Music has a way of bypassing the front door and going straight to the heart. For families dealing with dementia, this can be especially meaningful. A loved one may struggle with names or dates, but when a familiar song begins, something wakes up. They may hum, They may tap their hand. They may sing a verse. They may smile in recognition. And this is not a small thing. So here is a practical idea. Make a life playlist, not a random playlist, a personal one, and include songs from childhood, high school, college or military years, courtship and marriage, early parenting years, faith and worship, holidays and family road trips, and favorite artists and songs that connected us to a deceased spouse, parent, or friend. For an older adult, this kind of playlist can become a form of emotional biography. Now, you might ask, what songs would remind you of your father? What music did your mother play in the kitchen? You might ask, what was the first concert you attended? I think my first concert was seeing Rush at the Capitol Center back in 1979. And my second concert was Bad Company. If I'm not mistaken, those are the first concerts. And of course, I remember those so well. You might ask, what song did you and Dad dance to if you're talking to your mom? And what hymn still means the most to you? For my youngest daughter, Juliet, I have very clear memories of singing Amazing Grace with her as she was 3, 4, and 5. And just singing half of a lyric, and she would finish the other half as we walked through this ritual every night at bedtime. The questions you might ask yourself often open doors that ordinary conversation does not. Now, music and mood is another consideration here. See, aging, it brings many good things, perspective, wisdom, grandchildren, deeper faith, and often a clearer sense of what matters. But it also brings losses. And friends have moved away. Spouses pass, the body changes, driving may become more difficult. Retirement can create too much empty space. A once busy home may become quiet. Music helps fill that quiet with life. And for somebody in their late 60s who's just retired, music can help structure the day. Morning music can create energy. Classical music or jazz in the afternoon can bring calm. Worship music can create a sense of peace before bed. For someone in their 70s who's widowed, music can bring tears, but also comfort. And tears are not always a bad thing. Sometimes a song gives permission to grieve. For someone in the 80s, living alone, music can make the house feel empty. So here is a simple rhythm for you to consider. In the morning, finding something that's uplifting. In the afternoon, something familiar and steady. In the evening, something peaceful. And Sunday, something sacred or nostalgic. I love it when my wife pulls out her guitar and she'll pull a couple of songs together that we like to sing for church. And we sing those songs. And sometimes we'll pull a song in from 30, 40 years ago when we were in our 20s. It's really nice, and it brings me back to those times just by singing a song. Music can change the atmosphere of a room, and sometimes changing the atmosphere changes the day. Let's chat now about music, marriage, and family connection. One of the great gifts of music is that it gives families something to share across generations. I have 5 children. As a result, I've got kids who are now in their early 30s and early 20s. And when they were really little, my kids watched the same shows for about a 10-year period, and then they moved into other television shows, listened to other kinds of music. And there are songs that bring me back in an instant to when they were little. A 75-year-old grandfather might not know much about his grandson's video games, right? A 68-year-old grandmother may not fully understand the music her granddaughter listens to, but you could still connect. And the grandparent could say, let me play you something I loved when I was your age. My great aunt, Florence Kendall, she founded physical therapy as we know it today. She and her husband wrote a book called Muscles, Testing, and Function that's the primer of all physical therapy. Well, I remember when Aunt Florence would come over to our home when I was little, and I always had to sit up straighter than I normally would. And she would always, with her son-in-law Charlie, and her daughter Susie, would play piano and we'd dance. And I can remember singing and dancing to songs that came out of musicals and special times, again, from the 1940s and 50s. I connected with her through the music that she loved. And of course, she didn't connect as much with my music, but that was okay. The fact that she introduced me to her music was a great connection. And when grandchildren can say, I want to play you something I like, give them the opportunity. That exchange matters. Not because everyone will love the same music, they probably won't, but because music creates a bridge. And here's an example.

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1: It's a practical idea. Create a 20-minute walking playlist. Pick songs with a steady beat, not too fast, not too slow, something that makes you want to keep moving. And for a 65-year-old, that might be Motown, disco, classic rock, country, gospel, or beach music. Whereas a 78-year-old, it might be big band, early rock and roll, hymns, or familiar standards. The point is not the genre. The point is movement with joy. And joy matters. Well, for many people aging today, sacred music is one of the deepest forms of memory. A hymn sung in childhood can carry a person all the way through old age. As I mentioned earlier, Amazing Grace is a song my daughter, who's now in her 20s, remembers very clearly as a song I sung to her when I was putting her to bed at night. She'll carry that memory until she's an older woman. And as a grandmother, if God blesses her so, she'll probably be singing to her grandchildren the same way. Other songs like How Great Thou Art, It Is Well With My Soul, Great Is Thy Faithfulness, Blessed Assurance, His Eye Is On the Sparrow. These songs are not just songs. They are theology set to melody. They are prayers we remember when we do not know what else to say. There's a line from Scripture that says, sing to God, sing praises to His name. That's Psalm 68, verse 4. And another, let the peace of Christ keep you in tune with each other, in step with each other. Sing your hearts out to God. That's Colossians chapter 3. That phrase, in tune with each other, is beautiful. We need to take a quick break and discuss more about how music with caregivers carries them through their caregiving day right after this.
2: How did I lose weight? And I did. Lean, right here. I did. I love this stuff. Listen, Brickhouse Nutrition been with me for a long time. So chatting with Miles, I'm up at like 235. True story, I never minded being 235, but you know what minded? My knees that were falling apart and my back. I'm like, I don't know what, before I started really lifting, probably about 190. So 235 was a lot. I said, I got to lose some LBs, Miles. He said, Dan, we're going to sick our team of docs and researchers on it, and we're going to get you a really good product because I don't want to take a lot of these needles and stuff. 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
1: Welcome back to Getting Older. As I was thinking about this show, I kept coming back to a John Prine song called Hello in There. And I think it may be one of the most compassionate songs ever written about getting older. I'm not going to read the lyrics because lyrics are copyrighted and I want to be respectful of that, but I can certainly talk about what the song means and encourage you to listen to it on Spotify. The song looks tenderly at older people who are still very much alive inside, even when the world has stopped noticing them. And that phrase, hello in there, really captures something profound.

0: Because as people age, the world can sometimes begin to see only the outside, the slower walk, the hearing aids, the repeated story, the quiet house, the loss of a spouse, the medical appointments, the smaller world. But John Prine's song reminds us that there's still a whole person in there. There's still a young man in there, a young woman in there. There's still a first dance, a first car, a heartbreak, a favorite hymn, a wedding song, a Christmas morning prayer, a private grief, and a whole lifetime of memories. And I think this is one of the reasons music matters so much as we get older. Music has a way of saying, I see you. It says, you're still here. Your life still matters. The person you've always been is still in there. And sometimes music can reach that inner person in a way ordinary conversation can't. You know, a familiar song can open a door, can join you in friendship with somebody you've never met because you're singing the same song together. A hymn can bring peace. A dance tune can bring back a younger version of ourselves. Or a song from courtship or early marriage can bring back the sound of someone's voice, the feel of a room, or the memory of being loved. So when we talk today about music and aging, we're not just talking about entertainment. We're talking about memory and medicine and movement and ministry and companionship. And maybe we're also talking about something even deeper. Maybe music is one of the ways we say to each other, especially as we age, hello in there, I still see you, right? So when you're thinking about how you love your parent or your spouse or an older friend as a caregiver, music may become one of your most helpful tools. Let's say your husband has dementia and becomes agitated late in the afternoon. You may have tried reasoning, correcting, explaining, and persuading, but sometimes the nervous system does not respond, and your person really needs more than words. It needs calm, and a familiar song can help. Or let's say your mother resists getting dressed in the morning. Instead of turning it into an argument, you play music she loved when she was 25. The energy in the room changes. It changes me. I find when I put a particular song on, I want to start dancing. I start moving. And that sometimes when I'm driving and it's late at night, I'll flip on the radio and I'll turn to a station that's playing songs from when I was younger that have a really good beat. Because I want to keep engaged. And you might see me, if you're driving on 495, singing at the top of my lungs when I'm driving home, because music has a way of keeping me awake. You know, I think that as a caregiver, one of the greatest challenges that we have are all the tasks that we have to perform. And we sometimes can be tempted to forget the person inside the tasks. The medication, the meals, the appointments, the bathing, the insurance, the paperwork, the safety and the transportation. Now, all those things matter. They're necessary. They're acts of love. But music helps us remember the person inside that care plan. Music can be especially powerful after loss. For widows and widowers, music can be both painful and healing. As my friend Mary Beth would say to me, when I went through a 12-step program when I was grieving the loss in my life about 6 or 7 years ago, she said to me, just sit in the big empty. That when you run away from pain rather than sitting in it, you don't allow yourself to heal through it. Music can help as you're walking and sitting in the big empty, if you catch my meaning. So, as we are coming to the end of our show, we begin to understand that life is not just a timeline, right? It's a soundtrack. There are songs of childhood, songs of love and faith and work and war and peace and raising children and loss and hope. And the beautiful thing is that music does not abandon us as we get older. It becomes even more important sometimes when things start to fade. And when the world sees only the outside, the age, the frailty, the slower pace, and the quiet house, music can help us remember the person inside. So this week, I want to encourage you to put on a song that mattered to you when you were young, and then call someone and tell them why it mattered. Because music is not just background noise. It's a memory, medicine, movement, and ministry, and it's real companionship. I'm Eric Stewart. This is Getting Older, and I'll see you next week. Big house, big car, backseat, full bar. Houseboat won't float, the bank won't float enough. Too much stuff. The preceding program was paid for by its sponsors, who are solely responsible for its content. Views expressed on this program were not the views of WMAL.
1: How did I lose weight? And I did. Lean, right here. I did. I love this stuff. Listen, Brickhouse Nutrition been with me for a long time. So chatting with Miles, I'm up at like 235. True story, I never minded being 235, but you know what minded? 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I said, I got to lose some LBs, Miles. 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
5: Waiting for an update. I'm Paul Stevens, Fox News. President Trump claims a peace deal to end the U.S. war with Iran could be signed later today. In Tel Aviv, Israel, Fox's Trey Inks.
6: The Prime Minister of Pakistan on Saturday posted to X saying, quote, "We are closer to a peace deal than ever before." This after President Trump posted to True Social overnight saying, in part, quote, "My agreement with Iran is the exact opposite, a wall to no nuclear weapon. In fact, they no longer want a nuclear weapon, nor will they have one, either through purchase, development, or any other form of procurement." The Iranians are continuing provocative action in the Strait of Hormuz as diplomatic efforts progress. CENTCOM said Saturday on X that Iran launched multiple one-way attack drones in an attempt to strike commercial ships transiting the Strait of Hormuz.
5: Iran, meantime, contradicting President Trump a bit, claiming the deal will not be signed today and that concessions about the Iranian nuclear plan are actually not in that deal. The president also criticizing Israel's new strikes on Hezbollah in Lebanon and is calling for an end to that fighting, tells us Aisha Hosni.
7: The president wrote this morning's attack on Beirut should not have happened, particularly on a special day when we are so close to a peace deal with Iran. He says that Israel does have a right to defend itself against threats, but the attack it was responding to was very small and meaningless, he writes. Nobody was hurt, injured, or killed. Now, this comes a couple of hours after the IDF came out and said that they did strike parts of Beirut today in response to Hezbollah's fire towards Israeli territory, saying they're not going to tolerate this kind of fire into their territory.
5: And Israel previously ignoring similar demands from the White House to stop attacking Hezbollah. 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
1: How did I lose weight? And I did. Lean, right here. I did. I love this stuff. Listen, Brickhouse Nutrition been with me for a long time. So chatting with Miles. I'm up at like 235. True story. I never minded being 235, but you know what minded? My knees that were falling apart and my back. I'm like, before I started really lifting, probably about 190. So 235 was a lot. I said, I got to lose some LBs, Miles. 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
5: Oh. Chaos breaking out in parts of New York City overnight last night into this morning after a few crowds celebrating the New York Knicks championship win get a little out of hand.
8: Several arrests remain and damage has been reported across the city. Multiple cars, including NYPD police cars, were damaged, including their windshields busted in. Video also shows officers in riot gear and on police horses for crowd control. At times, people were also seen throwing objects at those officers. Other Knicks fans were seen climbing on top of light poles, cars, and buses. In Times Square, a school bus was set on fire, while fans also set fire to trash cans, and lots of fireworks were also set off. At one point, a person set off flares on top of a bus.
5: And again, Fox's Chanley Painter there. The Knicks winning their first title in more than 50 years. Yes, the city will hold one of those iconic official celebrations, a parade down the Canyon of Heroes later on this week. More than 100 million Americans under a storm threat today as winds and hail target cities up and down the I-95 corridor. Damaging winds and hail targeting major cities. The level 2 of 5 risk runs from Atlanta all the way to and through New York City. The Northeast remains under a threat of severe weather today, with more than 100 million Americans at risk of severe storms, with again damaging wind gusts and hail throughout the evening. This coming on the heels of severe weather events that were fueled by near record heat in spots, with temperatures reaching the mid-90s from the Carolinas to New York City. Storms knocking out power to 61,000 customers in western PA, across the Northeast and the Mid-Atlantic, and severe weather threatened more than 70 million people from Kentucky to Vermont on Friday afternoon. I'm Paul Stevens. 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
9: In Maryland, top side of the Beltway, traffic heavy from University Boulevard, off and on delays over to Connecticut Avenue, along the outer loop of the Beltway just beyond Pennsylvania Avenue. Could be an issue there, as we've got a lot of heavy traffic. In Virginia, inner loop very heavy from the toll road to the American Legion Bridge, northbound 395. Delays beginning around Boundary Channel Drive. Southbound on 95 now, you've got traffic alternating between crawling as you move between Lorton and stop and go down toward Garrisonville. Now from GarageDoorRepair.com, here is the WMAL Weather Channel forecast.
10: Partly to mostly cloudy, windy, and hot today with a high of 95. There may be a shower thunderstorm popping up. Then tonight, rain will increase with showers, even some strong thunderstorms with a low of 64. Veering and cooler for Monday as the high hits the upper 70s. I'm meteorologist Jeff Maher from the Weather Channel on WMAL.
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13: Good morning and good afternoon, folks. Welcome to the Precious Metal Show. I am your host, Michael Hayes. This show is being sponsored by my good friends at Reagan Gold Group, a trusted source of all things precious metals. I want you to consider me your friend, and as your friend, you could call me Precious Mike. This show is going to be tantalizing. We're going to be talking about a lot of hot topics, topics that affect your financial well-being, your retirement, your future, protecting what you have, and it could be cash that you have stored in your bank. It could be your IRA, your 401k, your retirement. And the show is centered around gold and silver, precious metals, things that you may be interested in. You had an inkling of possibly owning, and you just don't know how to go about acquiring gold, acquiring silver, acquiring things that are actually headline news these days. Only because the value of these metals have gone through the roof. But before we break down how you acquire and amass and take possession, physical possession of precious metals, we have to know where gold came from and where it could potentially go. Meaning you have to look into the past, look in history. And that sometimes is an indicator of where the future will be, where we will land in the future. I think Winston Churchill once said, you have to look into history to see into the future. Now, jot this number down, 888-351-8999. Again, 888-351-8999. 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Again, the show is about owning physical gold, meaning you have it in your possession, whether it's at your home, in a safe at your house, you dig a hole in the backyard and you bury it and you don't tell anyone, or potentially saved and stored in the safety of a vault. 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The number again is 888-351-8999. There are trained experts standing by to talk to you. The conversation is free. The telephone call is free. The information they give you is free. And by golly, if you decide to own some gold, they're going to walk you through the process. Now, let's talk about gold. What is it? Where did it come from? And where is it going? Most people don't know that gold and silver and rare earth minerals are not man-made. You can't just make gold. You can't make 24 karat gold. You can't make silver. Those are natural elements that was created by the universe billions of years ago in a process called a supernova. I know this is getting kind of nerdy, but you have to understand how gold was created to understand how rare it is and why it's a store of value. And I'm going to hit on that a lot during the show. And it's important for you to understand the store of value compared to, you get it, you guessed it, the paper that you have in your wallet. So, billions of years ago, a star explodes. That process is called a supernova. And across the universe, minerals, rare earth minerals, were scattered. Now, on our planet, gold and silver are rare earth minerals that was created by a star that exploded. So that event is like, what, 1 in 100 trillion? And throughout the Earth, there are deposits of gold and silver. Now, you have to tell yourself this, and you have to remind yourself of this. It's a rare element, meaning willy-nilly, like the Federal Reserve and governments around the world, you can't create more gold. It's rare. So it's a store of value, meaning over time, the value of gold will always be there. It'll always be inherent to the actual element. Unlike currency and paper that is arbitrarily printed by central governments throughout the world. Now, why is this important? And why is it critical at this point in time in history to consider owning physical gold? Those of you who are at home right now and you have retirement, you have a pension, you have a 401k, you have a 403b, you have a Swift savings account, you have cash in a box that you've hidden in the attic of your house, you have to ask yourself a very simple question. In the event of a economic disaster, a massive sell-off in stocks, the dollar going to zero, and yes, dollar, the printing of money can destabilize and devalue to a point where it's worthless. And some will actually tell you right now that the money that you have is worthless. So if you want to actually hedge, if you actually want to potentially safeguard your safety, your retirement, why not acquire some gold? Now, some of you might be told or might think that owning gold is difficult. You have to go to some sleazy pawn shop in the sleazy part of town to work with someone to buy gold. Well, that's not how it works. You can pick up the phone right now and call 888-351-8999. My good friends at Reagan Gold are standing by. You tell them that Precious Mike, that's right, Precious Mike, is encouraging you to call them and start the conversation about acquiring physical gold. Folks, I don't want to scare you. I don't want to be the boogeyman. I don't want to be that guy. There's enough cast of characters out there that are just doom and gloom, that there's gray skies and the world's coming to an end. But if you look at the numbers, and numbers don't lie, a wise man once told me 1 + 1 = 2. One plus one does not equal six. Doesn't matter the color of your skin. Doesn't matter the your ideology, what God you believe in, what nationality you are, what country you're from. One plus one equals two. And if you look at the amount of debt that our country is currently holding and creating by the day, if you go to something as simple as usdebtclock.org, it's a running ticker on how much debt our beloved country has amassed since the creation of the Federal Reserve. And if this doesn't surprise you, if this doesn't knock you out of your chair, if this doesn't infuriate you, we're sitting on close to $40 trillion in debt. Again, I'm gonna say this again. $40 trillion in debt. So, Jose, if you're listening to me, okay? Mary, if you're in the kitchen right now and you're listening to this show. Ted, if you're driving on the freeway and you happen to be tuning in, let me ask you a question. How do you personally feel when you have $5,000 in credit card debt? $50,000 in credit card debt? Imagine having $100,000 in credit card debt where you're paying interest every single day. While you're asleep, you're paying interest. While you're awake, you're paying interest. And by golly, if you don't pay down that principal, what happens? The balance keeps growing and growing and growing and growing. And that's what's happening to the USA, to the US government, to our situation, our country. The national debt has swelled to $40 trillion. So you don't have to have a PhD to come to this conclusion. It can't end good when you have $40 trillion of debt. The birth rate is declining. There's less human beings paying taxes to pay off the debt. So what would happen if things go bad and the U.S. government tanks and the U.S. dollar goes to zero? Because all paper money over history, and you can search this yourself, there has not been one currency, paper currency that has survived time. They've all gone to zero. And if it goes to zero, what happens to your money? 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
13: Welcome back, folks, to the Precious Metal Show. I am your host, Michael Hayes. My good friends sometimes call me Precious Mike, and hopefully during the course of this show and many shows to come, you will consider me your friend, your ally in all things precious metals, that being gold and silver. And you'll call me Precious Mike and know me as Precious Mike. So this segment is going to be very tantalizing. It's going to be eye-opening. Hopefully you're going to have an aha moment. I was talking to my sound engineer, Tony, and before the show, and I was telling him, hey, do you know the difference between a currency and money? And he kind of looked at me bewildered, almost like dumbfounded. Like, what do you mean, Precious Mike? Is this a trick question? Money, currency? Isn't it the same thing? Absolutely not. And the banks, the big banks, you know, your good friends at Chase and Wells Fargo and JP Morgan, they might want you to not know this information, because knowing this information, having knowledge, is what's going to take you to the promised land. It's going to take you through the pearly gates of understanding what's happening and how the economy works. So without further ado, let's break down the difference between currency and money, and what they are, what they represent, and how you need to start thinking and potentially incorporating gold and silver, these precious metals, these rare metals that cannot be created. They're rare, so they are a store of value, versus currency. See, this $20 bill that I have in front of me, and a lot of you have a 20, might have a $100 bill. It's not money. It's actually currency. And a British pound, a Russian ruble, a Turkish lira, a Chinese yen. I don't even know what their money is called, to be honest with you. And it's not money. It's currency. Every country has its own currency, and the currency is backed by nothing, as in nada, as in zip, zilch, as in the air in the room where the printers are located, where the central bankers decide to hit enter and print currency. So currency is national currency. It's a tool used by governments and the financial sector, meaning banks. And all it is a mechanism to take your time and your freedom in exchange for tender, for paper. Money, on the other hand, is a store of value, and it maintains its purchasing power over a long period of time. It's divisible, it's permanent, and it's a unit of account, and cannot, and this is the critical part, cannot be increased. So think of it this way. As I said in the first segment, gold was created by a supernova, an exploding star. Some of you might say God himself. God himself created gold and created silver. And it's not going to get created again. Meaning, it's scarce. It's rare. It cannot be duplicated and triplicated. It can't be printed like the printing presses that the federal government and the Federal Reserve, the Fed, out of thin air, prints currency, the paper money that we have in our wallets and our purses. So, think about this. Since the inception of the Federal Reserve and the paper currency that we have, the value of the U.S. dollar has dropped by 96%. 96 frickin' percent. So what does that mean to you? That means to you that the time you exchange at your work, at your employer, for the quote-unquote money they give you is worth less today than it was 5 years ago, than it was 10 years ago, than it was 30 years ago. And we can keep going back and back and back to all the way in time to when the first U.S. bill was printed. Eggs are more expensive. Cars are more expensive. Housing is more expensive. Gasoline is more expensive. And it keeps going up and up and up and up. Everything is becoming more expensive because the Federal Reserve keeps printing more currency. It's not actual money. So if you're sitting at home and that makes you feel uneasy, knowing that the national debt is 40 frickin' trillion dollars, how are we going to get out of this mess? I don't know. A lot of experts don't think it's going to end up very well. It's not going to end up well for the U.S. government. It's not going to end well for the Australian government, for the Japanese government. I mean, the Japanese government has so much debt, they're upside down. They may never get out of their situation. But if the U.S. dollar collapses, so will everything around you, including your retirement. So what do you do to hedge, meaning to safeguard what you have? And a lot of people are pointing to, you guessed it, precious metals, specifically gold and silver. I mean, look what has happened over the course of the last 20 years. I mean, it's as simple as a search online. Gold has increased in value by 600% over the last 20 years. Imagine if you had purchased gold coins 20 years ago. Imagine if you had actually purchased gold that you had in your possession 20 years ago. So how do you accomplish that? Very simple. My good friends who are sponsoring the show, Reagan Gold Group, they are the experts in all things gold and silver. And they will make the process simple. And I'm going to explain the process. So that way when you call, you're educated, you're informed, you know what the process is, and you can go ahead and start accumulating physical gold. Guys, when I talk about physical gold, I'm not talking about the necklace around your neck. I'm not talking about the bracelet you buy your girlfriend or your wife, right? You're a naughty boy, so you go buy a bracelet. No. I'm talking about gold bars. I'm talking about gold coins. The ones that you can touch, you can feel, you can speak to every single day. It's yours. It's in your possession. It's out of the banking system. It's out of the market. It's out of the 401ks that are not necessarily in your control. 888-351-8999. Again, 888-351-8999. Or go to ownsomegold.com because this show is all about owning precious metals. And this is how the process works. So you call my good friends at Reagan Gold, and they're going to ask you two simple questions. Are you interested in purchasing gold? And your answer has to be at this point, yes, because I'm going to keep giving you information that is going to literally make your blood boil to a point where you're going to say, why didn't I buy gold 10 years ago or 20 years ago before the market went through the roof? But guess what? There's a lot of experts who think gold is even going to go higher. And I'll tell you who they are and where they think gold's going to go. But the process is very simple. If you're sitting at home and you have $25,000 in cash, just sitting in the bank, earning you nothing, earning you what? 1%? 0.5%? 1.5%? Let's say you're sitting on a $100,000 CD right now. Okay. What's your CD paying you? 2.5%? 3%? How about taking that $100,000, calling Reagan Gold at 888-351-8999 and saying, give me my gold. Ship it to me. They ship it to your door. Insured. You can take your gold. You can scatter it on your bed and you can roll around in it. You can feel the gold all over your body. It's yours and no one can do anything about it. It's yours. If the answer is yes, you call Reagan Gold now at 888-351-8999. We're going to take a commercial break and we'll be right back.
15: Northbound side of 95, you've got a crash on the left shoulder at Quantico Triangle. Big delays coming out of Stafford. Southbound 95, your delays are south of the Fairfax County Parkway to Quantico Triangle. And both the eastbound and westbound freeway pretty heavy with a number of street closures in and around the Lips and the White House. Southbound side of 295, no accidents getting to East Capitol Street. You're just jammed, but we do have one at Route 50. Now from GarageDoorRepair.com, the WMAL Weather Channel forecast.
10: Partly to mostly cloudy, windy, and hot today with a high of 95. There may be a shower thunderstorm popping up. Then tonight, rain will increase with showers, even some strong thunderstorms with a low of 64. Varying and cooler for Monday as the high hits the upper 70s. I'm meteorologist Jeff Maher from the Weather Channel on WMAA.
1: How did I lose weight? 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
13: Folks, welcome back to the Precious Metal Show. Again, I'm your host, Michael Hayes. 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Do tell them that your good friend, Precious Mike, sent you their way. It's important for them to know that we're having this conversation, and we are. We're having a conversation. I want you to feel like you're actually sitting in the sound booth with me. I want to feel like I'm sitting in your family room, like we bellied up to a cup of coffee. Maybe it's hot where you're at right now. You know, the show's broadcast across the country. Maybe it's hot and humid, and we're sitting on the porch and we're cracking open an ice cold Budweiser. Let's have a conversation, shall we? I mean, Sean, if you're listening to me, if you're worried like I am, Susan, if you have some doubt like a lot of people do, like I do, I mean, shoot, just look at history. Look at what's happened to our country and what continues to happen in our country. Endless wars, endless suffering, just calamity after calamity. Like, did we need to have the Strait of Hormuz closed? I mean, come on. Seriously? Did the Strait of Hormuz need to be closed and oil go to $110 or $120? Did we need to have gasoline prices where they're at? I mean, if you live in LA right now, for the love of God, $9 for gas in Beverly Hills? I mean, maybe if you're in Beverly Hills and you have all the money in the world, you don't care. But even if you're in Beverly Hills, I think $9 for a gallon of gas sucks. Okay? If you live in Texas, and Texas is a oil and gas state, and you're still paying $5, it sucks. So the people that are in control, right? We're talking about the government. We're talking about banks. We're talking about the Federal Reserve. What are they doing? Like, how are they actually looking out for us? When you look at the total debt, the total unfunded debt plus interest for the United States of America is currently running at $108 trillion. $108 trillion. If you look at our U.S. national debt, it's at $40 trillion. So per taxpayer, that's $355,000. So I'm looking at my sound engineer right now. Are you ready to wire $355,000 to the U.S. government? Huh? No. Everyone listening to this show right now, each one of you, are you willing to wire $355,000 to the U.S. government to pay everything down to zero? No. No one is. So why does it keep getting worse and worse and worse and worse and worse and worse? And what do you do? What do you do? It's like we're on a boat. It's like we're in Disneyland and we're in the rapids. I don't even remember that ride, right? You're just holding on to dear life. Water sloshing around, your head's banging against the headrest, you know, people are screaming. That's kind of what it feels like. Like we're spinning out of control. So you take control. You take control. A wise man once told me, take control. Control the controllables. Have you heard of that? I have. Control the controllables. Things that are out of your control, hell with it. Hell with it. Just let it go. So how do you control a situation like this? When the government just keeps printing money and shipping money all over the world. Literally, guys, they literally will print $9 billion, shrink wrap it on pallets, stick it in a plane, and fly it to another country. Did you know that? Paper. It's freaking paper. It's not backed by anything. And I want to take a couple steps back so you understand why we've gotten to where we've gotten. And at any time, you can call Reagan Gold, my friends who are standing by, who will continue this conversation with you, and they'll walk you down the path of owning gold. Guys, physical gold. If you want to buy $1 million in physical gold, I'm talking about 99.99% pure gold, and you want it stored in a vault, segregated, meaning your own section, and there are actually vaults all over the country. So geographically, you can pick the closest vault to you, okay? And you can get in your car at any time. You can grab your kids and your dog. Come on in. Get in the car. Let's go for a ride.
18: Where are we going? Are we going to the movies? 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Literally, go to the vault, check in, go to your section, and look at all your beautiful gold sitting there. 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No one can take it from you. And yes, the values go up, the values go down. The values go up, the values go down. But guess what? In 5 years, in 10 years, in 20 years, it's still your physical gold, regardless of where the prices go. And God forbid, if all the fiat currency, the paper money, goes to zero, those that are sitting on gold, those that own gold, are the ones that are going to come out on top. And I'm not talking about the necklace that you have around your neck. 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Let them walk you through the process. The phone call is free. You're dialing an 888 number. It's free. The information they're going to give you is free. Have them send you some supporting information, a packet that will explain the process. But the process is simple. And don't let your financial advisor talk you out of it. Don't let the banks talk you out of it. Don't let your spouse talk you out of it. Don't let the good Lord talk you out of it, because he won't. He created the stuff. He created gold, and it can't be recreated. It's precious, precious, just like my name, Precious Mike. So let's go back in time. Let's go to 1913. Why is 1913 so important, and why will I always go back to 1913? Well, 1913 was when the Federal Reserve was created. The Federal Reserve, the same cast and characters that set benchmarks and where interest rates go and they don't go and the money supply and when to inject money into the economy and quantitative easing and bailing out banks and too big to fail. Have you heard this before? Have you heard this over the course of the last 5-10 years? Do you remember 2008, the Great Recession, when the banks collapsed? Well, what did the Federal Reserve do? They printed out of thin air $700 billion and injected it into the banks. And the banks turned around and gave themselves big fat bonuses. Can you imagine? Can you imagine? I think at the time, the CEO of Wells Fargo was paying himself $53 million. 5.3, not 5.3, not 530,000, $53 million. For what? Running everything into the ground? Your 401k, your pension, your retirement. Now, if you take your retirement out of the system, out of the banking system, out of the retirement system, meaning the stock market, and you plow it into rare minerals, rare earth minerals, precious metals, gold and silver, and you physically own it. It doesn't matter what happens to the banks. The banks can go to hell. The banks can go to hell. Sean, we're having this conversation. We're sitting on your porch. I'm on my third Budweiser at this point. Okay? I can go on for hours. Hell with the banks. You got your gold. And how did you get your gold? By calling 888-351-8999. My friends at Reagan Gold Group, they're standing by. Now, let's say you're shy and you just don't like talking on the phone. Or you're one of those introverts where you don't want to give anyone your name. You know you are. You call and you're like, I don't want to give you my name, but I want all the information. Okay. Well, we have something else for you. Go to ownsomegold.com. The show is about owning gold. It's about you owning gold. I'm going to be going to another commercial break. And I'm going to leave you with a few tantalizing questions. Questions that are very simple. Are you interested in owning gold after some information I've given you thus far? And do you want to protect your wealth against market volatility? When I say market volatility, I'm talking about the big banks and the government screwing things up even more. If the answer is yes, you dial 888-351-8999. You tell my good friends at Reagan Gold that Precious Mike sent you. And my last question, do you want to hedge your retirement and own physical gold? Gold in your possession, in your safe, under your bed, buried in the backyard with a map that you only give your dog and no one else because he's your love and he's your soul. If the answer is yes, you call 888-351-8999.

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1: Guess what? 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It's what they do. They sell gold. They help individuals like yourself invest in gold. And guys, I'm not talking about ETFs. I'm not talking about owning stocks in gold miners, which is a completely different subject. That's buying into a company that finds a gold mine and goes out there and digs, and they dig and they mine the gold. We're not talking about that. We're not talking about gold futures, which is just basically another form of a stock, right? It's paper. You're betting on something happening in the future based on contracts. That's all fluff. That's fluff. It's not tangible. It's not meaningful. It's nothing that you can touch. It's nothing that you can hold and you can hug. It's nothing that you can stick in the back of your car and drive to your grandma's house. It's nothing that you could pass down to your children physically. We talk about generational wealth all the time. Leaving a legacy, leaving something for your children, leaving something for your grandchildren. This next segment, I'm gonna crunch some numbers, and it's gonna infuriate you. It's probably gonna make your blood boil. It did for me when I went down the rabbit hole of gold and understanding currency and what the printing press and what these central banks and governments are doing to you and to me and to all of us. So let's jump into the deep end of the pool. At any time, if you're upset, just take a deep breath. Call 888-351-8999. Tell them that your good friend, Precious Mike, sent you and that you want to basically start, owning gold. You want to amass gold. And when I say amass gold is you can buy a little, and over time you can keep buying more and more and more and more. See, there's a wise saying. Don't time the market. It's about time in the market. And what does that mean? So a lot of people were scared because, you know, gold hit an all-time historic high. I think it topped at $5,500, $5,500, maybe $60. Well, guess what? Since then, gold has dropped. So it's a retracement. In analyzing stocks and gold and silver, and if you think of it in the sense of a investor, it hit an all-time high and now it's retraced. So one could say that maybe now is a good time to nibble like a squirrel. You're just buying a little bit of gold. And over time, you keep buying a little bit more and more and more and more. And the next thing you know, you sit down and you're like, holy mother of God, I own a lot of gold. And the federal government kept screwing things up. They kept printing paper and they kept flooding the market with more paper. And when they flood the market with more paper, known as fiat currency, fiat, you know that car brand? F-I-A-T, fiat. You know what that means? Fix it again, Tony. I'll say it with an Italian accent. Hey, yo, fix it again, Tony. Meaning they always break. Maybe not now, but historically, fiats were always in the repair shop. They were always broken, kind of like our government. Never agreeing to anything, never balancing a budget, spending. Like alcoholics, like literally, they all they know how to do is spend. They never balance anything. We're never paying anything down. All we're doing is amassing more debt. Well, guess what? That's not going to end. It's not going to end well. There has not been one fiat currency in history. I'm talking about the history of mankind that the fiat currency survived. They all fail. They all go to zero. Barbara, please, I'm really begging you here at this point, okay? Dan, if you're listening to me, all fiat currencies go to zero. Since the inception of the Federal Reserve, the U.S. dollar has

0: valued by 96%. Well, what you need to do is you need to call Reagan Gold at 888-351-8999 and ask them to help you buy gold, physical gold. Stick it in your pocket, disappear. Stick it in the back of your car, drive down the street, find an unmarked area, bury it in the ground. Draw a map like the movie Goonies, okay? And then give it to someone and say, hey, man, if anything ever happens to me, just go to this tree. Take four steps to the left. Look to the right. There's a rock. Dig the ground. You're going to find something there. It's like that movie, Shawshank Redemption. You guys remember that? Shawshank Redemption? I do. Anyways, let's talk about inflation. It's headline news. That's all we hear. That's all we talk about. Inflation. Let's crunch some numbers here. In 2000, January of 2000, the year 2000, oil was trading at $24 a barrel. Fast forward, 2026, it's well over 100. It topped out, I believe, at 124. And if this war, this continuous war with Iran, actually turns into a full-blown war, we might be sitting at $200 a barrel, $300 a barrel, $500 a barrel. God knows. God knows. I don't know, but it will go up. And what's that going to do? It's going to drive the cost of everything through the roof. 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
1: How did I lose weight? And I did. 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
6: Iran peace talks hit new tension. I'm Angelo Bavaro, Fox News. President Trump is condemning Israel's strikes against Hezbollah targets in Beirut, as he claims a peace deal could be signed today.
7: The president wrote this morning's attack on Beirut should not have happened, particularly on a special day when we are so close to a peace deal with Iran. He says that Israel does have a right to defend itself against threats, but the attack it was responding to was very small and meaningless, he writes. Nobody was hurt, injured, or killed. Now, this comes a couple of hours after the IDF came out and said that they did strike parts of Beirut today in response to Hezbollah's fire towards Israeli territory, saying they're not going to tolerate this kind of fire into their territory.
6: Fox's Aisha Hosni, the judge in the Carmelo Anthony trial, is speaking out about a controversial decision that he made.
8: One of the most controversial parts was, in fact, the judge's order to ban cameras from the courtroom, but he is standing by that decision. In an interview with a local Dallas station, Collin County Judge John Roach Jr. says barring cameras and live streaming from Anthony's trial was necessary, saying in part, quote, I'll tell you why. My primary goal in every case is to make sure the defendant and the prosecution get a fair trial, period. And he goes on to say, I know I made people mad, but I'm not here to make them happy either. As many of our viewers know, Carmelo Anthony was sentenced to 35 years last week after the jury quickly found him guilty. Judge Roach says the media's right to know about the trial is extremely important, but he does believe the public knew what was going on.
6: Fox's Madison Scarpino. Businesses in downtown Geneva have boarded up their storefronts ahead of planned anti-G7 protests. Authorities have imposed security measures as President Trump and other leaders attend that summit of leading nations starting tomorrow. 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
1: How did I lose weight? And I did. Lean, right here. I did. I love this stuff. Listen, Brickhouse Nutrition been with me for a long time. So chatting with Miles, I'm up at like 235. True story, I never minded being 235, but you know what minded? 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
6: Chaos breaking out in New York City overnight after the New York Knicks won their first championship in more than 50 years. Fox's Chandley Painter.
3: Tens of thousands of people flooded the streets here in New York City in celebration after the Knicks won. Some of those celebrations did turn unruly, even violent at times. The NYPD says at least one person was shot, four injured in slashings or stabbings, and five police cars were badly damaged. In total, at least 63 arrests were made. Officers in riot gear and police horses were deployed for crowd control. At times, people were also seen throwing objects at those officers and trying to destroy buses. In total, five buses were destroyed.
6: New York City is set to hold a victory parade on Thursday. More than 100 million Americans in the eastern U.S. are facing the threat of severe weather today.
9: Severe thunderstorms expected to break out along the East Coast from New York all the way down the I-95 corridor. More than 70 million Americans under that level 2 out of 5 risk, and another 30 million under the level 1. That 2 out of 5 is expansive. It extends from the capital of New York all the way down through Atlanta, Georgia. And so we've got a lot going on. World Cup matches, a lot of travel probably happening. It is a weekend. So that is going to be a bit of an issue. And it will come in two ways. We've got one round of thunderstorms, more discrete storms in the warm sector of this area of low pressure, this cold front, and then the cold front will be that final blow of damaging wind.
6: Fox Weather's Haley Meyer. President Trump is celebrating his 80th birthday today with UFC fights on the White House grounds. An arena has been erected on the South Lawn where 7 cage fights will be held. The president has sought to tie tonight's event to celebrations of America's 250th anniversary. Cabinet leaders, top administration officials, and 4,000 plus spectators are expected to be there. I'm Angelo Bavaro, and this is Fox News.
10: DC 295 traffic is going to slow south of 50, and that's going to take you almost to Pennsylvania Avenue, while the northbound side slows at the 11th Street Bridge, and that's going to take you up toward East Capitol Street. Southbound side of 295 at 50, there was a crash there. Interloop of the Beltway, traffic slows after the Dulles Toll Road to get across the American Legion Bridge, while the outer loop is going to slow out of College Park off and on over toward the American Legion Bridge. New crash on the interloop of the Beltway, Route 1 College Park. Now from GarageDoorRepair.com, the WMAL Weather Channel forecast.
11: Another hot afternoon today with gusty winds at a high of 95. There may be a shower thunderstorm popping up. The rain will increase tonight with showers and strong thunderstorms with a low of 64, then clearing and cooler on Monday to start the week with a high near 79. I'm meteorologist Jeff Maher from the Weather Channel on WMAS.
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14: And I'm Heather Branch here with Abe, asking for his ideas on things he wants you to know about as you get closer to your own retirement goal line. 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And as you're listening, if you are ready to start the conversation with his team at Abish Financial, we're here for you. You can find us anytime. 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Or, as of late, perhaps you're going to find him soaking in some sort of ice bath. Can we talk about this thing that you decided to do?
15: There was an ice bath and sauna afterwards. Yes, there was an ice bath after for recovery.
14: Let's go back. Your birthday is May 21st, May 23rd. And so to celebrate it, you decided to do a 50-mile run.
15: Yeah, 47 miles for my 47th, plus one of my best friends turns 50 later this year. So yep. I said, what the heck, if I'm running 47 miles, I'll run three more, make it 50.
14: What's another three?
15: And so we did that on the WNOD Trail that goes through Leesburg. And we did it successfully, thank God. And, you know, a few days prior to the run, it was like 97 to 99 degrees out. I'm like, oh, my goodness, this is going to be brutal if we have to run in this weather. And the weather dropped over 30 degrees on May 21st.
14: It's a little, have you heard the expression, have you heard of the God winks? You gotta, have you ever heard that? You got a God wink.
15: That was a God wink because we were definitely praying for good weather. Mm-hmm. And it was cloudy and a little rainy, but hey, 60 to 63, cloudy and rainy, better than 99 and hot.
14: Yes, sir.
15: We got all 50 miles in a little less than 12 hours. And the really cool thing is that we were able to raise over me personally, along with about 40 different people who contributed, over $20,000 for the Kyle Pease Foundation, which is a foundation that raises money for disabled athletes.
14: Yep.
15: And so, as an example, a wheelchair, one of these heavy-duty wheelchairs that the disabled athletes use in marathons and things like that, costs over $10,000 for like a real nice one.
14: Yeah.
15: And so we were able to raise enough money to actually purchase two of those for athletes that are disabled and not as fortunate as those of us who can actually do things like walk.
14: And I know.
15: Talk. And the things that we take for granted. So that was the really cool part, is that we were able to raise money for people who really need the help. So those athletes that do have disabilities can actually participate in things like marathons.
14: Yeah.
15: So that's what the Kyle Pease Foundation is all about.
14: Yeah. It's a very cool thing that you did for yourself and for the benefit of other people. And you had friends along the way. I know you had family and friends that were running. Did anybody else, you had a bunch of people supporting you through this 50 mile run. Did anybody else actually do the full 50? Like you did?
15: Yes. A couple other people did.
14: Yeah.
15: We had one guy do 40 miles and we had several do 30 to 35 miles.
14: Yeah.
15: So still pretty successful day and a lot of mileage. And I mean, those are all ultra marathons.
14: Amazing.
15: So, successful day.
14: It was awesome. And my hat's off to you, sir, because you and I have very different ideas of fun, Abe. We just...
15: Well, you know, one of the most fun things was, and what was our real reward was going to a really, really nice steakhouse in the area.
14: Perfect.
15: That evening and having some of the best steaks in the area, I think, and some really, really good red wine with the steaks. And that was our reward for
14: earned
15: the day.
14: Earned and deserved. Well, that's awesome. That's so great. I'm so glad that you guys had a great day and a great run. I'm glad that you were able to finish. That's huge because I know some people that came with you weren't able to get the full 50 in because of injuries and that kind of thing. So I was really glad that you were able to hear all that. Mm-hmm. So kudos to you, sir.
15: Thank
14: happy
15: you.
14: What I don't know what you're gonna do for the birthday next year, but stay tuned, everybody, because Abe's got ideas.
15: What's in store?
14: All right, let's talk about what you're doing day in, day out in the office. It's a marathon, it's a hamster wheel of its own, trying to keep up with all of the financial news, the headlines, how it's affecting us, our bottom lines. One of the names that we have touted and spoken of for many, many years, CEO Warren Buffett, now retired CEO Warren Buffett. So Berkshire Hathaway actually recently held their annual meeting, and for the first time in 60 years, Warren Buffett was not on stage. He was just watching from the audience, like a regular audience member. CNBC later asked Mr. Buffett how he sees the stock market right now. And this is what Warren Buffett said.
16: I've compared the markets to a church with a casino attached. And people can move between the church and casino. And I always said there are more people in the church and more people in the casino. But the casino's gotten very attractive to people. You know, it's gambling, you know, just totally. So we've never had people in a more gambling mood than now. But that doesn't mean that investing is terrible.
14: So if the market mood is what Warren Buffett was saying there, it feels more like gambling than investing right now. What are the guardrails then that for the folks that you work with, people that are close to or are already in retirement, what kind of guardrails do you encourage people to have in place?
15: Yeah, great question. Only Warren Buffett could throw a church and a casino into the same sentence, right?
14: Right.
15: So we're praying and we're gambling at the same time. And, you know, perhaps we should be praying. Gambling with our retirement? Certainly not. And right. I think he's spot on here. You know, AI, artificial intelligence, is having such a run. Yeah. The markets have been so resilient. If you look back to early 25, the markets were down almost 20%, or the S&P 500 was down almost 20%. And then, boom, turned around and was up 17 to 18% at the end of 2025. And here we are, you know, almost halfway through the year. And the market started off 2026 down in the hole for the most part, and then have been resilient again. And I think people see all these companies like Microsoft and the NVIDIAs and all these companies investing billions of dollars into AI and what this new world is probably going to look like, and hoping that these companies will just continue to grow and that the markets will continue to produce. And they will, but the markets and the economy doesn't go, you know, straight up, right? Over a long period of time, the markets usually move up, of course, but you know, throughout the year and every couple of years, usually you have a downturn or a correction or a pullback, right? And that's healthy and normal. And I think we've seen that lately, just people, you know, just maybe betting a little bit too much on growth and positivity and everything. And we are positive and we are, I would say, bullish, but we're also cautiously optimistic. Don't forget, these are people's life savings that we're dealing with.
14: Yeah.
15: I mean, these people that we're working with, our clients, are all 60, 65 for the most part, 60 to 70 for the lion's share of our clients, and they're just about ready to retire or just have retired. They have the money that they need to have saved to last them the rest of their lives, and the last thing we want is a huge pullback. I mean, we've just worked our entire lives to get here. So being cautiously optimistic, putting those guardrails in, as you mentioned, is absolutely key. And for almost every client that we help here and that we get to work with and putting together a retirement plan, we do just that. And that is why a 60-40 to a 70-30 portfolio is so common for most retirees, because we need more growth, but we also want income. We need income. We want to be able to enjoy that 40 years of work that we just did and that money that we've saved and accumulated. So we just worked with a couple in their late 60s. They've got a home in Alexandria, and they've also got a home overseas as well, a vacation home. And they've got about $3 million saved. A 6 risk on our scale, again, that's at 60-40, 60% with a growth focus, 40% with an income focus. And they came to us with no plan, accounts scattered everywhere. We talk about that financial junk drawer, you know, almost weekly here on the show.
14: Yeah.
15: Concerned with the international environment, having a home overseas, kind of being more in tune with that, and the current markets, right? So we helped them to consolidate. We helped them to streamline, put everything together, put that financial junk drawer together into a well-thought-out, actionable plan they could actually make sense of and use, right? So we spent our entire career saving and accumulating, and very few people know how to package that all together, put it together into a digestible plan that they can understand and then enjoy. Being a 60-40, we made sure that, you know, between 30 to 40% of their investments and life savings were protected, that they are invested a lot more conservatively than the money's in the market, so that when markets do pull back, we have safe dollars to go to for income, that our entire life savings isn't riding up and down with the market. I mean, most people wouldn't want that. Tactical management, proactive management on those assets in the market, hands-on versus a set it and forget it, right?
14: Right.
15: Approach. And so they discovered all the pros and cons and how to put all this together, their life's work, in that initial portfolio x-ray and analysis. That is where a prospective client can come in, Heather, and really understand everything they've done to this point, the pros and cons of everything they've done over the last 40 years financially, the pros and cons of all that, so they understand where they are today and where they could be and should be headed down the road once they put together a phase two retirement distribution plan. That portfolio X-ray analysis has been helpful for so many people to understand where they stand today. If you're 55 years old and older, you've saved $500,000 or more in investable assets that we can also help you with. We'd like to offer you the same complimentary portfolio X-ray analysis that helped this couple from Alexandria, Virginia to have more clarity on this next phase. To the next five callers and others, complimentary.
14: 571-570-3559 is the number to dial right now. Set a time on the calendar. Start the conversation about a portfolio X-ray on your savings and investments. Again, complimentary. Give us a call right now to set a time on the calendar. It's 571-570-3559. All right. Speaking of clarity and convenience, there was a recent study done by Northwestern Mutual, Abe, saying that retirement planning comes down to just three questions. What's coming in? What's going out? And what have you saved? But is it really that simple, Abe? Could somebody actually plan a successful retirement with just those three numbers? Or is there more to it?
15: What's coming in? What's going out? What have you saved? I would say that's a starting point to the conversation and the starting point to putting together a retirement income plan, right? Yeah. If you're considering retiring, you're wanting to know if you can retire, those are the first things you need to know. Okay. Well, how much income is going to come in from everything that I've built, from Social Security, from pensions if you have one, from all of your investments, rental income, whatever it is? What am I spending? What's going out? Do I have a shortfall of income or a surplus of income? And what is the amount that you have saved? And how long will that likely last based on everything you want to accomplish, right?
14: Yeah.
15: In retirement.
14: Yep.
15: So that's a starting point. And in fact, that's the first thing we put together for a prospective client is a retirement income plan. We call it a roadmap. So someone can see, hey, here's where all of your income will come from. Here's what it will likely look like. Let's put that all together so you have a map to continue to follow, just like you would GPS in a car going to a destination. But on top of that, obviously, you have way more that's involved in a plan, Heather. Pension decisions, Social Security decisions, tax planning, healthcare planning, estate planning. I mean, the investments and the income is just one to two pieces of maybe seven pieces in a comprehensive plan. We just worked with a gentleman recently in Fredericksburg, Virginia. $2 million saved, 60-40 allocation, six risk on our scale, early 60s, retired at around 62 to 63. Former government, no income plan, but he did have Social Security, FERS government pension, and a TSP. And that's what a lot of former government and current government clients have, is those tools. So he had the tools to retire. He was able to successfully retire and transition into retirement. But the main thing he wanted help on was the TSP. And while the TSP and 401ks are great accumulation tools, great tools and accounts to save and accumulate and invest money in, they're not fantastic tools for income and distribution. And wondering what to do with the TSP, how to get that to work for him, because he didn't want to wait until his 80s to enjoy his money. He wants to be out there enjoying his income and money now. A lot of people that we meet with in this area are asset rich, income poor. So is this gentleman. We put together a retirement income plan, a roadmap. It's the first thing we do with prospective clients. It's the first thing we did with him. We review that typically quarterly with our clients. That income plan, what's coming in, what's going out, what's saved, a plan for Social Security, taxes, estate planning, healthcare, the insurance, all of it in that retirement income plan. We want to offer you the same thing. So if you're 55 and older, you've saved $500,000 or more in investable assets that we can help you with. We want to offer you the same retirement income plan, complimentary to the next five callers and others.
14: Give us a call right now. Let's set a time on the calendar. That number is 571-570-3559. You can call us right now to set a time, start the conversation about your own retirement income plan. Again, complimentary. 571-570-3559 is the number you're dialing right now. That's 571-570-3559. We're going to give you a minute to make that call while we take a quick break. Then we'll be back with more of The Retirement Key on WMAL right after this.
1: How did I lose weight? And I did Lean right here. I did. I love this stuff. 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
14: 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A 71-year-old man, he wrote into an advice column, and this is what he said. He's retired. He's got $2.7 million in an IRA, $470,000 in stocks, a pension that pays him $4,000 a month. His Social Security is $4,000 a month. His house is paid off and worth $700,000. He even has a part-time job, and this man can't relax because he's worried he's going to run out of money. Abe Abish. What in the world, if somebody like this can't have confidence, what does it take then for somebody to be able to confidently spend in retirement that they're not afraid they're going to run out of money? How do you help people figure this out?
15: It's having an income plan, a phase two retirement distribution income-focused plan.
14: Yeah.
15: That shows you how you can enjoy your hard-earned money in retirement. This gentleman obviously is still just focused on his investments. He's scared to touch the $3.2 million he has accumulated, even though his pension and Social Security covers all the bills, it sounds like. He's scared to touch his $3.2 million and he's 71. Are you kidding me?
14: Yep.
15: Is that the retirement that you want to live if you're listening right now? Heck no, it's not. You want to be able to enjoy interest and income off of that $3.2 million. And what if he didn't care about passing any money on? I mean, he's 71 and single. He may not care at all about passing any money on, so he better get after it. He better find, and I hope he does, an income plan that can show him how to enjoy it. And that's what we're all about here at Abish Financial, and that's how we help clients. We're a phase two retirement distribution planning focused firm. We just worked with a lady out of Montgomery County, over $10 million saved. That $10 million was in less than 10 stocks. In other words, huge concentration risk. Can you imagine your entire life savings that you've worked for this lady now for over 50 years in about 5 to 7 companies? Well, what if something happens to 1 to 2 of those companies, you know? And although they were big-time companies that we've all heard of, man, that is a ton of risk. And so, obviously, we want diversification, but this lady was just so focused on the number, on the rate of return, on the companies, that she was scared to death about spending the money and enjoying it. And here she is also around 70 with $10 million saved. It's just kind of common sense, but without having a financial and retirement plan focused on income and distributions. We did a portfolio x-ray on all of her investments, kind of showed her what she had. She understood more about what she had. We showed her how she can make those assets last and enjoy income. See, people are looking, Heather, for continued growth, flexibility, and protection,
14: right,
15: all in one plan, and that is extremely doable, and that can happen with the right type of plan and with the right firm. Those of you that are listening that are 55 years old and older, if you have $500,000 or more in investable assets, we can help you with. 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
14: 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It's 571-570-3559. 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
10: Southbound 95, you've got delays that are going to start before Lorton. It's going to be off and on to 610 in Stafford. The crash on the northbound side at Quantico Triangle moved out of the way. Joplin Road after Quantico Cemetery, there is an accident. On the inner loop of the Beltway, you're slowing up there to the Dulles Toll Road to get past the GW Parkway. And the crash on the inner loop of the Beltway, Route 1 College Park, getting moved off at the side. Southbound DC 295 after Eastern, it's going to stay heavy almost at the 11th Street Bridge. Now from GarageDoorRepair.com, the WMAL Weather Channel forecast.
11: Another hot afternoon today with gusty winds at a high of 95. There may be a shower thunderstorm popping up. The rain will increase tonight with showers and strong thunderstorms with a low of 64, then clearing and cooler on Monday to start the week with a high near 79. I'm meteorologist Jeff Maher from the Weather Channel on WMAL.
1: How did I lose weight? And I did lean right here. I did. I love this stuff. Listen, Brickhouse Nutrition been with me for a long time. 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True story. I never minded being 235, but you know what minded? 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
14: Hope you're enjoying your day and glad to have you spending some of it here with Abe Abish, founder of Abish Financial Services. I'm Heather Branch here with Abe on the radio each week to ask for his ideas on what you can be working on as you get closer to retirement. You are getting close to, perhaps you're already in. You have done the hard work, Abe. That's what we talk about all the time. All the people that you're meeting with, all the amazing things they've done throughout the years. And they've been able to save 500, a million, 2 million, 5 million. Like, can we take a moment to just acknowledge that? How big that is.
15: You're right, Heather. It's what we see most of the time. I mean, most people we do meet with have saved enough to retire, and they're wondering how to cross the finish line successfully into retirement.
14: Yeah.
15: You know, and most of the advice out there in the industry is how to grow and save and accumulate and make money, and it's on rate of return and on investment selection and choices. Very little advice and guidance on how to get that money out safely, on how to spend and enjoy it. And that's what we are. We're a distribution phase two retirement planning firm that works almost exclusively with people 55 to 75, right? Yeah. Those people getting close to retirement or already in retirement that want to spend and enjoy this nest egg that they just worked 40 years or so, or even more sometimes, to build. And that's exactly why they work 40 years to get here, right? To be able to enjoy it, to have it last, to pass it on to their loved ones efficiently. And that's what we help people with every day here at Abish.
14: And you deserve that. You listening to us on the radio today.
15: They do deserve that.
14: If nothing else, know that, again, you've done the hard work. You've made it to this point. Congratulations to you. Now, Abe and his team, they are here to help you how to have that spending confidence in retirement. So let's dive in. Again, as you're listening today, if you want to reach out to Abe and his team, you can do so. Find us anytime at theretirementkey.com. thinking about, as you said, those growth years, what a lot of advisors are out there doing in the industry. Most of us would like to think that we have a handle on the next market downturn, hopefully better than the last. But Morgan Housel, he's the author of The Psychology of Money. He was saying that might not happen. Here's what Morgan Housel said.
3: You cannot read a paper or look at a spreadsheet and change the amount of dopamine and cortisol in your brain. You can't do it. I think the best that we can do as individuals is look at our own personal financial past and realize that that is probably how we're going to roughly behave in the future. If you are the kind of person who panicked out of your stocks in 2008 or March of 2020, you are probably going to do it the next time. A lot of the evidence shows that we will not learn from these mistakes because it's easy to underestimate how quickly the emotions will come rushing back during the next surprise, during the next crisis.
14: So basically he's saying that we cannot logic our way into better behavior, especially when things get scary, especially when it comes to our life savings in retirement, Abe. So how should someone then think about their risk tolerance as they get closer to and into retirement?
15: Yeah, great question. Well, naturally, we want to start thinking about how can we protect and preserve our hard-earned life savings, our nest egg that we just worked 30 to 50 years to build, right? Mm-hmm. And now we want to enjoy it and we want to pass it on efficiently. Well, from the article, a couple key points I thought here. Number one, behavior matters more than what you know. Research shows that investor behavior, not just market performance, plays a major role in long-term results. Emotional decisions and poor timing can reduce returns even when someone understands the fundamentals. We see it all the time, not just when markets are volatile, but when markets are good too. People want to hold on to their Apple or Nvidia or whatever they have that's done really, really well, and they get kind of tied to it and married to it, right? Emotions, number two, can override the plan. Fear, overconfidence, and herd mentality often drive decisions during market swings. In volatile moments, people may abandon long-term strategies because the decision feels right, even if it hurts financially. Number three, downturns trigger the wrong moves at the wrong time. As markets fall, investor emotions can shift quickly from confidence to fear and even panic. That's often when people sell, and that's most of the time when they shouldn't be selling, right?
14: Right.
15: After losses have already happened, locking in damage instead of staying positioned for recovery. And that's that sequence risk, you know, selling at a loss, taking money out at the same time. The things that we want to avoid, right? So when we help our clients put together retirement plans, especially for those people who have saved enough, who may have more than enough savings to get them through their entire lifetime and even pass money on successfully and efficiently to their families, again, naturally, you're 58, 62, 66, 70, you've got 2, 3, 5 million, sometimes $10 million we see and more. Plenty of money there, but we want to start transitioning mentally from pure growth and accumulation to growth and income. We want to start getting defensive, right?
14: Right.
15: It's defense that wins championships in football and other sports, and that's what we want to start thinking about for our retirement. And we want growth. We want continued growth, but we also want flexibility, and we also need protection and preservation all in one plan. And what we find is for our successful do-it-yourself investors, for our clients coming over from what we call phase one firms, the focus is usually strictly on investment performance, rate of return, product selection, you know, stocks, bonds, and so forth. None of that's bad, but now we want to start enjoying it. We need a new type of plan. That's what we call a phase two retirement plan. So we recently worked with a gentleman, 66, out in the Front Royal, Winchester area, about $3 million saved and accumulated, a 7 risk on our risk scale. That's at 70-30, you know, allocation combination between growth and income.
14: Yeah.
15: The problem for him, Heather, just like so many people we see, is he's got a ton of accounts and not a good understanding as to how they all work together, right? Think about it. If you've worked for 30 to 50 years in your career, more than usually and normally you have worked for a handful of companies, right? It's more rare to find someone who's worked for a company their entire career,
14: right?
15: Or maybe one or two companies their entire career. It's more normal to have a handful of 401ks, a handful of IRAs, maybe a brokerage account or two, bank accounts, some real estate properties, and a bunch of stuff, right? We call that the financial junk drawer.
14: Mm-hmm.
15: So he didn't have a good understanding as to how they all work together, the risk that he was taking on, the costs, how to retire, how to package it all together, consolidate it all, and put it together into a well-thought-out retirement plan, a retirement plan that's focused on income, mm-hmm. so he could enjoy all that money over the rest of his life. we put together a portfolio X-ray and analysis, and that's really a deep dive on someone's investments. What are the pros and cons of this gentleman's investments at the time that he's meeting with us? Right? What does he actually have? What's the allocation mix between stocks and bonds, equity and fixed income? What are the pros and cons? What are the things he needs to know and that someone would need to know at the point of retirement? Right? What are the changes we might want to consider as we transition from phase one into phase two? So he wanted to learn how to invest and plan for phase two, wanted to learn really how to retire, how to put it all together. And that's where we helped him to understand his risk, the income projections, costs, fees, his current allocation, and what he might want to consider to successfully transition into retirement. That was all discovered for him through the portfolio X-ray analysis that we put together for him. And he gained a very good understanding as to how to transition into retirement and what was needed to do that. If you're listening right now, you're also 55 years old and older. You've saved $500,000 or more for your retirement. 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I need a plan. I've got savings. I don't know how to put it all together into an income plan that I can spend and enjoy. 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
14: 571-570-3559 is the number to dial right now for your portfolio X-ray and analysis. 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It's 571-570-3559. All right, let's continue the conversation about our market behaviors and investments and focus more about what's happening now, because
15: sure,
14: some describe that the stock market is being in a quote-unquote melt up. So that's when stocks keep climbing, fueled by investor FOMO. And historically, that kind of run-up, it can be followed by a sharp pullback. But financial advisor Ryan Lynch was telling Fox Business, he's still bullish. This is Ryan Lynch.
5: You know, we've had geopolitics whipsawing the market back and forth. We've been in this cycle for a few months now. What we've been trying to do is reposition, trimming some winners that we've had long-time risers in, and trying to put some shock absorbers in, where we're getting equity exposure still with an upside multiple, but building downside protection. We still think that there's a lot of growth in this market.
14: First of all, I want to apologize to you, dear listener, for that craziness that we just played. I'm just like, Abe, like, what? What did he just say?
15: I took away one key phrase there.
14: Yeah, okay.
15: That segment.
14: Yeah.
15: And it was build in downside protection.
14: Okay.
15: And if you're listening right now and you have not done that, you're 55 and older, you're getting close to retirement, you're already there and you haven't done that, you're still riding out your phase one plan, you are 80 to 100% equities,
14: yeah,
15: I would highly encourage you building in some type of downside protection, because most people need that,
14: yeah,
15: at the point of retirement. That's my takeaway from that segment. There was a lot there. But yes, you know, we're regarding the markets right now, I would say right now, as is most of the case in times, we're cautiously optimistic. And I think the markets actually still do have some room to run. I think this bull has room to run. Look at the investments into artificial intelligence and these companies just dumping huge, huge monies into AI. And so that's kind of what's leading the market right now. And I think it will continue to do so in the short term, but we have to be aware. And that's right. As the markets run up fast, they can quickly, you know, take a step back, and we have to have a plan that captures both upside, potential upside, and protects us on the down as well.
14: Okay.
15: We just recently met with a couple out of Loudoun County, and they've got a home on Smith Mountain Lake, and they go back and forth between the two.
14: Yep.
15: And lots of our clients enjoy the lake life and the beach life as well, and have multiple properties where they can get away and do that. And so this couple, both former government employees, about $4 million saved in their TSPs predominantly, six risk on our scale, a 60-40 mix between growth and income, safety. And their main concern was about the current stock market, you know, the current economy, how to really use the TSPs. Again, 401ks, TSPs can be great accumulation vehicles.
14: Right.
15: Where we can stuff a lot of money in there, Heather, get the matching contributions from our employer.
14: Yeah.
15: But they're typically terrible distribution vehicles. They're meant to help people and Americans save. And then at that, I would say, they can be really bad when it comes to taxes, because most of the time, every dollar that comes out of those types of plans, unless they're in the Roth, you know, portion of a plan, they're going to come out totally taxed at ordinary income. And so this couple was concerned about the current stock market, current economy, wondering how to really package the TSPs together and kind of using the CS&I funds in the TSPs and then the G for their safety. Mm-hmm. Well, we built in protection for them. We helped them reduce risk, which helped to create more stability, which is really what you want in retirement. That is key, is stable returns, stability of returns, performance, and income.
14: Right.
15: Right.
14: Right.
15: If you're just living and dying by the market and the markets are up 20 or 30%, you're going to do great in those years, and you're also going to do pretty bad if you are down 20%.

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4: 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Don't talk about money. However, you're wondering how it is that they're doing so well. 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And those are, they saved aggressively, they focused on income streams, they thought out their risk level, and they planned for unexpected expenses. So what do you think of this list? Is there anything you would add to it? Do you agree? What are your thoughts?
5: One thing I would add to this list, Heather, I think it's great. The savings, the income focus, the risk focus, emergency funds, is planning for taxes.
4: Got it.
5: And I believe one of the biggest myths of retirement planning is that when we retire, we're going to be in a lower tax bracket. And so many people heard that when they started off their careers and through their careers. Oh, Heather, just max out your 401k and TSP, because when you retire, you're going to have less income, which means lower taxes. Well, I think that's a huge myth for so many people that we meet with. And especially for those people with pensions and then $2, $3, $4, $5 million sitting on top of it with massive RMDs in the future. And someone could easily have more income and more tax in retirement. And so people that are focused on reducing tax as much as possible on their income, on their assets, is really, really important. We've seen a real big uptick because that can be one of the biggest risks that can really mess up a great savings plan. We just recently met with a couple out of Montgomery County. They've got $3 million saved. Their key focus was taxes, or is taxes, because all of their income is covered through pensions, Social Security, but all of the money that they had saved, that $3 million, was in 401ks, realizing, wow, we've got enough saved now to retire with dignity and confidence.
4: Yeah.
5: But all of this money, you know, we bought into that myth that when we retire, we'll be paying less tax because we have less income. Mm-hmm. Not the case for them, with strong guaranteed income, pensions, and Social Security, and then $3 million on top of it, almost all pre-tax. Well, legacy was also important to them, Heather. And so we put together a tax mapping report and analysis to show them, hey, here's where they were with their income at the time that they met with us. Here's where you could be or where you would be if you consider something like a Roth conversion, adding more income to the tax picture. What would that do? Where would you be in the tax bracket? What would that do to your taxes and liability? How would that impact you now? How would that impact you over your lifetime? And how would it impact your loved ones when they receive dollars when you pass away? So they learned how to shift and move monies to be accessed while they're alive more efficiently and when they pass on more efficiently. If you're listening right now and you say, you know what, that seems like that's the missing piece in my accumulation plan, Abe, is a tax plan. Well, we want you to have one. We would like to put together the same reporting that we did for this couple in Montgomery County, that tax mapping report and analysis. You know, a CPA or an accountant is more than likely going to help you do your taxes for that year, but they're typically not going to do projections for 10, 15 years out and what taxes will look like on your nest egg. We want to run those projections for you and show you if something like a Roth conversion could make sense for you. If you're 55 years old and older, you've saved $500,000 or more for your retirement, we want to offer you the same tax mapping report and analysis to the next five callers and others, complimentary.
4: It's 571-570-3559. Give us a call right now, 571-570-3559. All right, that's it for our time on the radio today. As always, I'm Heather Branch on behalf of Abe and his team at Abish Financial Services. Thanks for spending some of your weekend here with us on the Retirement Key and WMAL.
5: I'm Abe Abish. 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
6: The preceding program was paid for by its sponsors, who are solely responsible for its content. 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
7: How did I lose weight? And I did. Lean, right here. I did. I love this stuff. Listen, Brickhouse Nutrition been with me for a long time. So chatting with Miles, I'm up at like 235. True story, I never minded being 235, but you know what minded? My knees that were falling apart and my back. 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
12: He says it's deal time. I'm Carmen Roberts, Fox News. President Trump says the U.S. and Iran will sign a deal by this afternoon. Fox's Trey Yingst in Tel Aviv spoke to the president today.
13: President Trump telling Fox News this will take place electronically, and then a week from now, there is expected to be an in-person signing.
12: But the president is not happy with the continued fighting between Israel and Iran's proxy group, Hezbollah.
13: I asked him about the Israeli strikes earlier today against Hezbollah in the Lebanese capital of Beirut. He tells me he spoke on the phone with Israeli Prime Minister Benjamin Netanyahu, asking him, what the F are you doing? He told the prime minister not to conduct additional strikes against Hezbollah so that it doesn't affect this deal from moving forward.
12: Fox's Jessica Rosenthal has more on the fighting between Israel and Lebanon.
14: In the latest exchange, Hezbollah sent drones and rockets into northern Israel. Israeli forces struck Hezbollah in southern Beirut. Iran's parliamentary speaker said this all shows America either lacks the will or ability to fulfill its commitments. Iran has included Lebanon in discussions over a deal to end the conflict between Iran and the U.S. Sunday, President Trump wrote in a Truth Social post, the attack by Hezbollah Israel responded to was small, that no one got hurt, so it should not derail a deal with Iran. He added, decided neither side should attack further, that this could be the beginning of a long and beautiful peace. So he wrote, "Let's not blow it." Jessica Rosenthal, Fox News.
12: Swiss voters rejected a proposal today to cap the country's population at 10 million people, defeating a measure pushed by the right wing that critics called a Swiss Brexit. Foreigners now take up nearly one-third of Switzerland's population. And a plane crash this afternoon in Missouri killed all 12 people on board. Authorities still on the scene. No word what caused that crash. 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
15: WMAL News Time is 3:02. I'm Jason Nathanson. All eyes on the White House for tonight's UFC Freedom 250 event taking place on the South Lawn. 7 News' Felicia Ashley.
16: The main card starts at 8 p.m. Severe thunderstorms are expected around that time, and Secret Service says it does have an evacuation plan in place, but did not specify if that was for fans or for the public and political figures. Officials say they don't have an estimate right now, but that they do expect large crowds. They were asked about any possible attacks as well as preparations for it.
17: We have no lack of imagination of what might be coming at us. There are no specific threats to Washington, D.C. Our Protective Intelligence Division monitors things 24/7.
15: That's Tara McLeese, Special Agent in charge of the U.S. Secret Service Washington Field Office. More Americans sickened by nuclear exposure getting federal compensation.
18: The federal payment program was closed to new claims after its filing window expired in 2024. Congress reopened it last July and widened the map of who can qualify. The money goes to people with certain serious illnesses or their surviving families. Federal data shows nearly $409 million has been approved since reopening, with over 30,000 claims still pending. Requests are up about 14% since last month. Steve Cumming, WMAL and WMAL.com.
15: Senator Mark Warner has joined a coalition to expand the reach of rotisserie chicken.
19: Warner is now a co-sponsor of the Hot Rotisserie Chicken Act, which seeks to make the meal available in federal SNAP benefit programs. Under current law, ready-to-eat hot foods are not eligible to be purchased by food assistance recipients. They can buy chilled chicken, but not hot. And Warner's joined a bipartisan coalition to change the rule and make it easier for working families, seniors, and other SNAP recipients to put an affordable, nutritious meal on the table. A hot rotisserie chicken averages around $7, making it one of the most affordable protein options available. 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
15: That's the latest news. I'm Jason Nathanson for WMAL.
4: On the inner loop of the Beltway, brand new crash taking away two right lanes at the Georgetown Pike. Traffic is heavy from the toll road, but stays heavy over to the Clara Barton Parkway anyway. On the outer loop of the Beltway, you're going to slow at Old Georgetown Road across the American Legion Bridge. The crash that was on the inner loop of the Beltway, Route 1 in College Park, that's out of the way. 95 southbound, very heavy out of Lorton to a new crash before you get to 234. Now from GarageDoorRepair.com, the WMAL Weather Channel forecast.
20: Partly to mostly cloudy, windy, and hot today with a high of 95. There may be a shower thunderstorm popping up. Then tonight, rain will increase with showers and even some strong thunderstorms with a low of 64. Clearing and cooler for Monday as the high hits the upper 70s. I'm meteorologist Jeff Maher from the Weather Channel on WMAL.
7: How did I lose weight? And I did. Lean, right here. 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
22: When you come in, we review the big six retirement risks, which is the things that can go wrong in retirement financially.
23: Russ is the president of Hackman Wealth with offices in Arlington.
22: Great strategies for income to be sure that I have consistent income in retirement.
23: Russ Hackman is the author of the book, Wall Street is Not Your Friend, lifting the veil on the way Wall Street hides fees and conflicts of interest.
22: They say in Vegas that those casinos weren't built on winners, and neither were those fancy buildings on Wall Street.
23: Russ is a frequent contributor to CNN, Barron's, US News, CBS News, Forbes, Yahoo Finance, AARP, and other media outlets. When they need answers, they turn to Russ Hackman, and so can you. And now, Wall Street Sweeper.
24: Sweeping away the clutter of Wall Street for those in the DMV every weekend on this show and on the podcast. Welcome into the Wall Street Sweeper with Russ Hackman. Russ Hackman is president of Hackman Wealth Partners, and the offices are convenient to you in Arlington, Fairfax Drive, near the Ballston Street Metro. 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And he gave you, Russ, I always like to say, a lot of ammunition for your book and of course for your market update on the show every week.
22: Right on. We're going to get into the markets a bit more later, but suffice it to say they're starting to wobble again.
24: What's making the wobble?
22: Well, I think some of it is Iran and stuff like that, but mostly just, you know, things are been so pumped up. And also inflation, and we're going to talk about that more. Inflation reporting in at 4%, and it's not just the price of gas that is making that happen. We got some good stuff to get into today, and we're going to be talking about, okay, well, what happens if inflation really takes off? Because remember, it was 9% in 2022. The forced retirement test. What if you got to retire earlier than expected? I'm hearing a lot of that lately. And the survivor fire drill. Like, what happens when the first member of a couple passes away? How to make sure that that's going to be okay from a financial perspective, at least. First chance to transition to your opportunity to come in and see us in Arlington. Do give us a call. Next five callers that have saved $500,000 or more for retirement.
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0: We're back with the Wall Street Sweeper and sweeping away the clutter of Wall Street. 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And Russ has a great team and a great senior leadership team at the firm. One of those and a part of that is Senior Vice President Jack Young joining us again. And Jack and the other senior vice president of the firm, Clear here, share great case studies with us on the show every week. And I like, Jack, I said it last time you joined us, you do title yours, and we're calling this one The Disagreement. And sometimes, as you mentioned to me off the air, you have to wear sometimes many hats at Hackman Wealth. And one is the hat of moderator. You know, sometimes when dealing with married couples, you do have to forge compromise a little bit. And so with this couple, it's a 64 and a 61-year-old. It sounds like they were in pretty good shape, but just not on the same page totally, right?
2: That's right. And again, some of these are first world problems, but Dave, I'll tell you, very honestly, right, this couple really, Dave, couldn't even agree on why they were sitting in my office in the first place. To set the scene, yeah.
0: Wow. Which,
2: yeah, it was quite something. But to set the scene, he is 64, she is 61, both VPs in the pharmaceutical industry. She unfortunately had an aging mother that has now passed. And he is sort of doing some part-time consulting, but really has also ramped down his career as well. They have about, again, 2.8 million. And I know there's a lot of folks out there, a lot of listeners with much more than that, and a lot of listeners with not that much. But that's just where they were. And mm-hmm. they had decently high incomes most of their life in the pharmaceutical industry and just had done forced savings in their 401ks, but they had actually also done a decent job of getting some money to Roth IRAs and also had a rental property and did have some after-tax money, Dave. So they had brokerage, Roth, and pre-tax money, so not and some rental real estate income. So pretty solid position on paper, but within 10 minutes of sitting down, I could see right away they had two completely different relationships with money.
0: Where were they at odds mostly?
2: Well, he was a saver, and she now had taken care of her mother had passed away, worked, raised kids. They both had worked extremely hard, and she wanted to travel, live, and spend more money. And Frank was in this mindset of that they shouldn't be able to touch the principal. They should only live on interest or growth. And, you know, again, to a certain degree, this really isn't even a financial problem. It's a marital problem.
0: Yeah, it's a compromise issue there. Necessary.
2: That's right. But what we could help with and what I explained is I said, listen, I can't, you know, and it's not Hackman's Wealth job, and we're not licensed psychologists to help with some of the other problems or disagreements. But what I certainly can do, and from both of their perspectives, you know, we can build, you know, a very sound answers to what does the money mean for you? What do you want it to do for you? What type of security and freedom does your money want to, how do you want it to work for you? Mm-hmm. And those types of questions got them thinking. It got them talking, you know. When we first started talking, he was without hesitation said security, and then without hesitation she said freedom.
0: And you got your peanut butter in my chocolate,
2: right? And those are two, you know, definitely different answers psychologically, emotionally, spending wise. Those are, you know, two very different answers. And so the work that we had to do for them, Dave, is we actually, this was sort of my idea, but we created what was called a shared vision statement. Turned out they agreed on more than they thought. And I think a lot of listeners out there that may feel like there's some disputes on money or how we should spend it or how we should save it. I think if you come in and we just all are very open and talk about what are our goals, what are our objectives, and write them down on in concise bullet points, there's actually a lot more commonality, a lot more overlap mm-hmm. than a lot of people think.
3: That was a great idea you had.
2: Well, I think it was all of our idea, actually. And I think they coined the term the shared vision statements. So okay. I'll give them a lot of credit.
3: Okay.
2: So I think, you know, that also another particular just part of their story I wanted to share is they had these two whole life policies also in addition to the portfolio I explained, and just didn't really make a lot of sense anymore. Their kids were fairly successful, and you know, they weren't really serving a ton of purpose. And one of the things, we were actually able to surrender one and actually do a 1035 exchange into another type of income product with the other that built some guaranteed income floors that I think Frank, the gentleman, really liked the guaranteed income part. And then, you know, we were able to free up some of the cash value from one of the other funds that the wife, Sandra, really, really enjoyed. We called it the Freedom Fund and the Guaranteed Income Fund.
3: And those are fictitious names you're using.
2: Right? That's right. Okay. Of course, we for privacy of folks always know right. that I like to spice it up with the names. But yeah. For just, you know, so we built her a Freedom Fund and we built him a Guaranteed Income Fund just from these basically like an inefficiency at this point in their portfolio. So, you know, and then we did some trading with inside of their portfolio that allowed, you know, for a bit more liquidity, a bit more freedom, and then a bit more safety, a bit more security, a bit more guaranteed income for his side. And then really the outcome was, they were able to take the trips. They're not as expensive as people think. They had a lot of freedom together. But then also let's call him Frank, felt very secure with the safe assets they had, good. The income assets they had, and they were able to live a very you know, we took what wasn't a very shared picture of what money was and built a portfolio that was able to accomplish both. And I think the important note for listeners out there is that if you feel like you have a financial problem or feel like there's different situations, different challenges, different thinking, sometimes a healthy advisor or an advisor that could add value to your life is somebody that will say, hey, let's take a step back. Let's write out the five things that are most important to us and how can we use our portfolio to accomplish those. And wow. That's really what we did. Dave, for the first five callers that have saved $500,000 or more, please give Hackman Wealth a call. We can run a complete analysis of your portfolio.
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3: Helping us all get a clear picture of our financial lives and sweeping away the clutter of Wall Street. We're back with the Wall Street Sweeper, Russ Hackman, back in the studio. Russ Hackman, president of Hackman Wealth Partners. Russ, there's so much going on in the markets now, a lot to talk about in the economy. I know you want to continue the discussion.
22: We were worried about this even before the Iran war started, but you know, just inflation being stubborn. And I think most people, you know, raise your hand if you think that inflation's probably even a little more than what they report.
3: Oh, yeah.
22: Right? That they lowball it. Let's just put it this way. It is, you know, you can say what's in people's interest, even if they're not necessarily doing it. It is in the government's interest to report lower inflation numbers.
3: Oh, yeah.
22: And it is in the government's interest to inflate away the value of the national debt. So nobody's saying that's absolutely happening, but you got to know when you put a steak in front of a dog.
0: He's going to eat it.
22: what could possibly happen, right? So there's definitely a little shenanigans going on in the inflation world. That's got Wall Street worried. Inflation and a pricing about a 42%. So we went from beginning of the year likelihood of more Fed cuts to pricing in a 40% probability of at least one Fed hike this year. That is a big deal. We talk about the adage, don't fight the Fed. When the Fed is raising, when lowering rates, that's almost always a good thing for the market. When the Fed is raising rates, that's almost always a bad thing for the market one time or another. So we got some wobbles out there. And again, not to say it's all gloom and doom. We just want to keep an eye on our risk. We had, you know, looked at corporate earnings a month or two ago. And those were great, right? The job, you know, surprisingly in the AI era where we're all supposedly being replaced by AI, still just look in the mirror every day and go like, nah, it can't happen to me. Anyway. We do find certainly in financial planning that no one wants to hand over their money to a computer to be like, hey, make sure I'm okay for the next 40 years. That's probably not what you want to do.
0: No.
22: Right. And it's probably not how you want your legal advice rendered or your medical advice rendered either.
0: Or performed.
22: Right. Procedures. Exactly. Yes. So inflation is a concern. We all remember when it really took off in 2022. That was very bad for the markets. And let's just hope that that can't happen again. We talked about some overvaluation. We've talked about the Buffett measure. If you just type in Buffett indicator into Google, it'll tell you and show you sort of this is the ratio of the total capitalization, the value of the stock markets divided by the size of our economy, and it has never been higher by far than now. Not, and it wasn't as high in 1999. It wasn't as high in 2007. So we're definitely dealing with some stretched valuations. So, you know, good opportunity again. The you know, I'm going to just keep saying it again and again and again, which is, if the S&P is up 90%, now maybe 85% in the last 3 years, you should do some reallocating, take some chips off the table. And I don't care if you put them in cash, T-bills, principal protected assets, something, not bond funds, because you're going to lose money as inflation takes off. And I'm hearing that a lot from clients. Their bond funds are down this year. So good chance to transition. You got to come in and you got to talk to somebody about smart asset allocation at a real market peak. What should I be doing? No one wants to be losing, you know, 10, 20, 30% when this AI party finally hits the hangover stage, which always happens with something. That doesn't mean there won't be another party the next day. But as you get older, it takes longer to recover from both parties and market downturns, right? So that's worth talking about when you come in to see us, and that's offered to the next five callers that have saved $500,000 or more for retirement.
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0: Being house rich. 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Yeah, we hear the term house rich, and, you know, how can even a paid off home It's not free. I mean, do you ever really own your home, Russ? I mean, how does a paid-off home still create retirement pressure?
22: I mean, just the notion of property taxes.
0: Right.
22: It's like if somebody, even if someone gave you a house, it's like,
0: well,
22: that's
0: money.
22: Awesome. But it's like, well, if it's like between property taxes and everything else you got to do to keep it up, if it's, and I think people consistently lowball this, but mm-hmm. you know, your house always ends up costing more to keep up than you think. I think most people would agree with that.
0: Absolutely.
22: Taxes, insurance premiums have been going up a lot. Utilities, price of oil, gas, electricity, whatever you're heating and cooling with, that's all up, given what's going on in the energy markets and with oil. So, yeah, a paid-off home still creates retirement pressure. Yeah. And also just kind of hassle, right? And, you know, most people, I mean, if you've got a ton of money, that's fine, but, you know, millions and millions. But, you know, most people don't want to be 80 years old in, like, a five-bedroom house that
0: with
22: their
0: upstairs.
22: Kids grew up in.
0: Yeah, exactly.
22: It's a little impractical and very expensive. And so, you know, we do like downsizing for most people, even if there isn't any real retirement pressure. And, you know, I think I've talked about my mother lives in one of those sort of graduated care kind of communities where mm-hmm. you own an apartment and then you can get more help as you get older. She and her husband live there, my stepdad. Those are great places.
0: Oh, yeah.
22: As far as I'm concerned.
0: Are a lot of people, when they downsize, are they going the rent route or are they buying?
22: I've seen both, and uh-huh. it's not a bad idea to free up a bunch of cash.
0: Mm-hmm.
22: You know, in either rent or you can rent someplace for a year or two.
0: Right.
22: You know, whatever you want to do.
0: Mm-hmm.
22: But especially if downsizing helps you get totally out of any remaining debt that you have outstanding, you know, that can be very smart. Dave, we saw that this AARP survey mm-hmm. was talking about folks that say, hey, we'll just age in place. And that means staying in place as health and mobility needs change. And an AARP survey said more than 75% of older Americans want to age in place, but 40% doubt that they can.
0: I wonder if they're thinking right. that they can't because they can't afford it or because of they've got an upstairs master bedroom or something.
22: Well, all the above. Right?
0: Yeah. Yes,
22: right. So, and it can be the case that look, I mean, we can all say on this, you know, living on the East Coast, you know, in a perfect world, you'll have a million and a half, 2 million or more, that's in your retirement savings that you can live on. And if you don't have that, but you got a house that's not worth, you know, half a million or a million, it can be smart to get your money liquid so that you can actually use it.
0: Yeah.
22: Right. So, that kind of analysis, and we're going to talk later, is sort of related, you know, what happens if you have to retire sooner than expected, you know, building in the rising costs of staying in a house, that's a smart thing to look at as well in all the planning that you can do. So we do that planning concerning, hey, what if inflation is 4% for a while? What if our house budget has to continue to rise over time? We do all that. And also the biggest, expense in retirement, that's taxes. So one of the biggest things you can do is tax planning, offer RMD, rising Medicare costs. That's just another form of tax. You got to get a handle on that with a good tax plan. And you can really only get a good tax plan from an independent financial advisor. If you'd like to talk about any of those things, please do give us a call. Next five callers that have saved $500,000 or more for retirement.
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22: For my friends in the DMV, speaking to you again directly, you can come see us in our Arlington offices on Fairfax Drive. 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
0: Money.
22: And you can capitalize it or not capitalize it. It's still money. So that's a nice offer to get a complimentary book.
0: Yeah.
22: And, you know, sort of join our family, so to speak. Again, just kind of talking a little bit about the markets. There is sort of, there's been a sort of big come off the peaks for the NASDAQ, coming off from up 17 to more like up 9. S&P more like from up 11 to up 7. So, again, the issue of holding on to gains and not giving them all back, that should be top of mind for you. And, you know, people are like, oh, the markets always recover. And we got something this big up that has occurred 85% in the S&P over the last 3 years or so. And no matter how much money, if you got 10 or 20 million, nobody likes to lose 20, 30, 40% of their money, right? That's just not cool, as the expression goes. And what is cool, if you get the, is if you get the right risk management plan in place, so you do better on the ups and you're protected on the downs. We talk about all that and more when you come in to see us. Next five callers that have saved $500,000 or more for retirement.
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0: 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Actually, on the show, Russ, today, you're going to cover contingency planning in two ways, and we'll get to the survivor fire drill in a minute. But what about if you are maybe asked to leave your work earlier than you planned, or maybe for health reasons you had to? You got to have a backup plan for that, don't you?
22: Well, I tell you, for sure, and I can't even say how often this comes up. And it can come up in two contexts. One is, you know, we all know that ageism is real.
0: Oh, it definitely is.
22: And, you know, depending on your, and we also know that job security is terrible these days, right? Because the companies will throw you out the door without even thinking twice about it.
0: You make too much. Leave.
22: Right, exactly. Get some 29-year-old, you know, in your chair.
0: That hasn't made the same mistakes you've already made.
22: Well, right, exactly. They're going to get a little less wisdom for that, but if they can get it for half as much, you know, they're going to do it anyway and call it something else other than firing the old people, right?
13: Other than ageism.
22: The older people, I should say.
13: Right.
22: But I hear it a lot. The other thing I hear also, though, is more on a more positive thing is, hey, how long do I have to keep working? Do, you know, can I retire this year? Or we thought we had to wait till 65 or 67. And it sure is great if you can find out that you can retire sooner than expected. Yes. And I've got more than one client, by the way, who was forced into early retirement. And now he's like, man, that's the best thing that ever happened to me, right? So the way that you do basically a forced retirement test is you work with a good, someone who knows financial planning. That's us. We're not the only people, but, you know, and say, hey, let's run the numbers. And by the way, don't run the numbers yourselves on these garbage models that are free online that I'll show you that no matter when you retire, that you have a 99.99% chance of being fine. Because those all assume, for the most part, that the stock market goes up forever. And if the stock market goes up forever and you have most of your money in the stock market, then yeah, you really don't have a lot to worry about. But
13: it doesn't go up forever.
22: And it don't go up forever. And we are... actually, I was looking at this chart the other day, which is since... This is... 1961 to 2021, it is bear markets, and the statistics shows that a bear market occurs every 5.5 years. Mm-hmm. The average decline is 35%. The average duration is a year, and the average return required to break even, because when you go down 34%, mm-hmm, you don't got to make 34% to get back. You got to make 53%,
13: right,
22: to come back. Right. So, yeah, we're way overdue for that. So if you maybe combine, and this is what I want to try to do when we do our financial planning, let's assume either if you might retire sooner or even if you are already retired, let's assume that the market crashes next year. Now, we're not saying it has going to happen, but you should know how things will work out if it does. Mm-hmm. And please don't say it can't happen.
13: No, it can happen.
22: And that, right. So, you know, getting out earlier than you thought, and if you combine that with markets go down at the same time, again, I've been citing this example of one of our clients, a doctor in Boston, was saying, hey, you know, I watched when I, you know, whatever it was, 15 years ago, if I... or more than that, but I watched, you know, the doctors retire in 2007, mm-hmm, and I watched them come back to work in 2010.
13: Wow.
22: Right.
13: They were still in recovery mode at that
22: right?
13: point.
22: So yeah. That's super uncool. Yeah, that's the technical term for it.
13: That is uncool. What about phased retirement? Is that the new approach we should look at least consider because of longevity?
22: I mean, the idea of working part-time is fine. Very often, it doesn't work out as expected. So I don't really like that. It's okay. Like, hey, that's going to work for 5 years.
13: What you like is creating a financial independence plan where then they could later choose to go back maybe if they're bored.
22: That's right. That's right. And I was noting this Allianz survey that says 42% of Americans retire earlier than expected, right? And the... reasons cited are health issues, mm-hmm, and job loss.
13: Yeah.
22: Right?
13: Back to the ageism thing. Now, I'm not saying that's all ageism. It could be a company massive layoff, well, company-wide.
22: Look, the right, and then you get into questions like, hey, if I, these are interesting questions. Hey, what if I retire now, and what if they give me a buyout? Right.
13: Oh, there you go.
22: Is it attractive to retire running those numbers? That's very interesting. And then when you get into the planning side, if you retire sooner, then it's like, oh, am I going to take Social Security sooner? And how does that impact the rest of my plan? Right. What if I got to retire before 65? Obviously, it's a total disaster out there to get health insurance before 65, right? If you're not with an employer. And all those are big questions that you got to build in to the right contingency plan. And that's part of what we do when you come in to see us. You know, question is, do you need a second opinion on your financial plan? And, you know, look at each other, look at yourself in the mirror. If you haven't had a second opinion in, you know, a few years, or any opinion other than your own. And by the way, if you're on your own, at some point you're going to get too old to deal with it for most people. And that's why folks take us up on our chance to have a no obligation chat. And if you've saved $500,000 or more for retirement, you are eligible to do so.
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24: We are back with the author of the book, Wall Street Is Not Your Friend, and the president of Hackman Wealth Partners. This is the Wall Street Sweeper, and it's all about sweeping away the clutter of Wall Street, the clutter in our financial lives, and getting us on the right trajectory, and especially if we're getting close in that journey to retirement. Well, Russ, we talked about planning and a plan B, let's say, contingency planning, in case you are ushered to the door of your work a little earlier than expected for healthcare reasons or for whatever reason. Now let's talk about the survivor, planning for the survivor in a marriage situation. It's necessary. I mean, you've got to talk about that from the beginning, don't you?
22: Yeah, you do. And it's tricky. Two things that you got to get into in terms of a sort of survivor fire drill. And in most couples, there's one person who's more financially savvy or in charge of the finances than another. And so you've got to take into account, well, what if that person either becomes, either passes away or is incapacitated? I tell you, the most sad situations that I see are the ones where a surviving spouse comes in and has not been prepared or set up properly to be on their own.
24: Just really wasn't in the game.
22: Well, and our couples who do it the right way come in and, you know, for whatever, whoever the surviving spouse is, even if they are the financial person, but then they're going to be on their own, it is really smart to plan before you run into that buzzsaw. Because, again, the saddest situations I see are someone who lost their spouse and at the same time, is even if they have a decent amount of money, but especially if it's a little tighter, that they are emotionally dealing with the loss of their spouse at the same time that they're like, what the heck is going on with these finances? And I don't know who to trust. And I was working with a lady lately, and her husband hadn't done all the right things in terms of putting beneficiaries in all her accounts. So she has to go in with the death certificate. And like some of these institutions are really not nice. And she's basically like, I gotta beg to get my own money out of these places.
13: Oh my
22: because
13: gosh.
22: We didn't do something simple like set up the beneficiaries properly.
13: Which you do. That's the conversation you have. And I'll bet you this conversation will come up in Claire Hare's hosted seminar for women Tuesday, June 23rd.
22: Yeah, no question about it. So,
13: women
22: you gotta have
13: long.
22: A plan that stands right. up. You gotta have a plan that stands up to the loss of a spouse. And then there's a lot of other

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1: When you lose one person, this is part of the fire drill. Well, you lose one Social Security.
2: Mm-hmm.
1: Your tax brackets drop in half.
2: You become single again tax-wise, which is not a good thing to be.
1: Which is really kind of ridiculous when you think about it. Like, your spouse dies, and then all of a sudden...
2: You're 26 again.
1: Your taxes... You lose a Social Security, and your taxes go up?
2: I know.
1: Right?
2: I know.
1: And very often, your Medicare premiums go up, because those are all based on your income. It is really... There's so many ways that the government manages to add insult to injury.
2: I think the scientific term is, it ain't right.
1: That's right. And Claire, we'll talk about this, like why it's especially important for women. But women, of course, generally live longer. Social Security, if you just look at the Social Security life tables, they show meaningful differences in life expectancy. And there sure are a lot of situations where one person gets hit by a health issue. And then finally around, so this can affect pension choices. So we do a lot of helping folks when they get to a pension decision. Mm-hmm. Should I take a lump sum? What kind of survivor benefit should I lock in? That goes for annuities that they may have. So those are important questions. There are also important non-investment questions to deal with. You know, do you have all your estate planning documents in place? Do we have access to all the passwords and documents and right. everything all written down in the right place? There was a question from a listener who said, my husband has always handled the investments and I know the basics, but not enough to feel confident something happened to him. Where should I start?
2: I'd say call.
1: Right? Start with a simple inventory of accounts, income sources, passwords, contacts, monthly bills, and do a joint review of your finances and do this fire drill. If you weren't here tomorrow, what would I do? And the answer cannot be, we'll figure it out later, because one client I was supposed to meet with, he was working on a property and a dump truck collapsed his septic tank.
2: Oh, gosh.
1: And what he said to me, he's like, I got to postpone the meeting. He said, blank happens. So, yeah. And in his case, that was literally what happened.
2: Literally what happened.
1: But coming to talk to us as a couple or a single person, reminded of my now client who passed. She said, I'm hiring you. She's single because I'm losing a marble and I'll eventually lose some more. So you need somebody younger than you that you can trust to take care of things when you don't have all the capacity that you used to have. And that's something that we talk about when you come in to see us. Next five cars that have saved $500,000 or more for retirement.
2: 703-997-5500, 703-997-5500. 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Coming up, looking out into the weeks ahead.
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2: With the Wall Street Sweeper, sweeping away the clutter of Wall Street with Russ Hackman, the president of Hackman Wealth Partners. Russ Hackman, the host of this show for years and the author of the book, Wall Street Is Not Your Friend. Russ is going to be talking about how you can get your copy of that book here in just a second as we come to the conclusion of another great show, Russ, and a lot of great topics and a variety of

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1: Well, yeah, we were saying for our Boston listeners, again, our partner Claire Hare is hosting Winning Wealth Strategies for Women. That's June 23rd at 6 o'clock in Hingham at the South Shore Country Club. Go to
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1: at HackmanWealth.com. Thank you, Dave. And that's where to go to check that out. 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It asks you for an access code, and that's just money spelled any way you want, because you can capitalize or lowercase money, and it's still money, man.
0: Money.
1: Right? So, yeah, and just kind of getting into a bit of a recap of important things we covered, right?
0: Yeah, you said the markets are wobbly now.
1: Market's wobbly. Again, I'm just a broken record out here. But, you know, lock in some gains doesn't mean you take your money and stuff it in the mattress. It means get yourself into things that exists both in the annuity world, but they also exist in the non-annuity world. Things that lock in gain, but let you continue to win if the market runs. Most people aren't aware there's a lot of great alternatives out there. It's also, I was just talking to someone about converting some of their gains into a pension that they don't have. You know, that's a smart thing to think about if you don't have much guaranteed income in your life. We talked about the retirement fire drill and basically the survivor fire drill, right? Both of those are super important, and kind of working through all the what ifs is what we get into when folks come in to see us. It has been a pleasure speaking to all of you, our regular listeners, in Boston and in DC, and we do actually have a lot of podcast listeners who catch our show whenever they like, and that can be on Apple Podcasting or Google Podcasting or wherever you get your podcast, as they say. Appreciate y'all, and your last chance to give us a call. Next five calls that have saved $500,000 or more for retirement.
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3: The preceding program was paid for by its sponsors, who are solely responsible for its content. Views expressed on this program were not the views of WMA.
4: How did I lose weight? And I did. 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I did. I love this stuff. 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
8: Deal or no deal? I'm Kathleen Maloney, Fox News. The president says a deal with Iran is close, but after Israel struck a Hezbollah target in Lebanon, Iranian officials say they are sending a strong response to Israel.
9: President Trump and U.S. officials say they expect a deal with Iran to be electronically signed today, which would trigger a final stage of negotiations. But the head of the Iranian parliament's National Security Committee said a strong response is coming to Israel, and Iran's joint military command said their finger remained on the trigger. Secretary of War Pete Hegseth told CBS Face the Nation, there's no trust here, only verify.
10: It'll be a throttle set by the United States through our negotiators with the military and strength as the guarantor of this. If Iran does not want to comply, then they can deal with the War Department again.
9: He said even as a deal would mean the Strait of Hormuz reopened and the U.S. blockade would be lifted, the American military posture in the region remains. Jessica Rosenthal, Fox News.
8: Preparations are underway in Switzerland and France for the G7 summit, which starts tomorrow. This coming as the U.S. and Iran may be near that agreement.
11: Ahead of the G7 summit, we still do not know exactly what time this deal between Iran and the U.S. will be signed, but we do know from the president it is scheduled to happen sometime today. And we also know now that it will happen electronically, digitally. The two sides will not be in person together in one room. The president on Truth Social saying that as soon as it's signed, that the Strait of Hormuz would open to all immediately. We are told this will be without tolls, and then the U.S. blockade will be lifted, followed by the demining of the Strait of Hormuz. Friday night, the president told supporters in a tele-rally that he has ended another war.
8: Fox's Aisha Hazni. French and Swiss authorities are implementing extensive security measures in advance of the G7 summit. 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
12: WMAL News Time is 4:02. I'm Jason Adenson. Security tight in D.C. as we get closer to the UFC event at the White House. 7 News' Felicia Ashley with more on what's going into making sure Everyone is safe.
13: MPD Interim Chief Jeffrey Carroll said it's all hands on deck this weekend for officers.
14: We're at a full activation, so what that means is all MPD officers are working. They'll be on 12-hour shifts to make sure that we have adequate staffing across the district for these events and to be inside our patrol districts.
13: Now we learned how much it's costing the district to provide security for the 250 summer events. Right now, the city says it's at $90 million, and that could increase the more that occurs.
12: The fight starts tonight at 8. D.C. Councilmember Janice Lewis-George's mayoral campaign has been hit with $16,000 in fines.
15: According to the Office of Campaign Finance, this comes after several violations of district campaign finance law and the Fair Elections Program. A final order was issued Friday, just days before the June 16th primary and special elections. The Office of Campaign Finance has determined that Lewis-George, campaign treasurer Julia Ann Howell, and the Janice for D.C. Fair Elections Committee violated several campaign finance requirements involving reimbursements, expenditures, contribution limits, and firewall safeguards. Steve Cumming, WMAL and WMAL.com.
12: If one of the three Montgomery County Council members running for executive is going to win the primary, they're going to have to do it without the blessing of the county's top Democrats.
16: Will Juwando, Evan Glass, and Andrew Friedson are each looking for an edge in the tight race, but they won't get one from Congressman Jamie Raskin or former executive Ike Leggett. Leggett tells Bethesda Today he hasn't endorsed anyone since leaving office in 2018, and he's not going to start now, though he admits there's been a lot of effort to get him to pick sides. Raskin, meanwhile, has issued laudatory statements about all three, but says he won't endorse any of them, noting he thinks highly of all of them and that he's friends with all three. John Matthews on WMAL and WMAL.com.
12: That's the latest news. I'm Jason Athenson for WMAL.
17: Crash on the southbound side of 95 South of Dale Boulevard. They had just cleared out the accident near 234 off to the side. Your delays still start out of Lorton to head toward Quantico. On the northbound side of 395, heavy across 14th Street Bridge. The freeway is quite heavy with a number of road closures in and around the district, around the mall and the White House, Constitution included. On the inner loop of the Beltway, the crash at Georgetown Pike moved out of the way. Now we've got a new crash on the outer loop before 270. Now from GarageDoorRepair.com, your WMAL Weather Channel forecast.
18: Showers and thunderstorms ending as we go through the evening. We'll see mostly clouds, running back to around 65. Not as hot Monday. Sunny up to 79. Monday night, partly cloudy and 60. Mostly sunshine for our Tuesday. Chances for the rain returning by Wednesday. Jeff Eno from the Weather Channel on WMAL.
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21: 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Now, we talk about a lot about taxes on this program because I am a tax attorney. And one of the most common questions we get is in requests for the topic again and again.
20: Getting out of rental properties.
21: How do I get out of rental property and without paying taxes?
20: Without paying taxes. What's the best way? Yeah. This is sort of like the can story, right? Napoleon wanted to conquer the world, and he could only go as far as his food would not spoil. So he put out a contest out. Said, somebody, please help me get my food, safe so I can conquer the world. And somebody came up with this idea with tin can. And it was good. It sealed the food. It protected the food. It preserved the food. And, Napoleon had the food to last a long time. But there was a slight problem. They didn't really have a way to open it except with a hammer and chisel. And that would ruin some of the food, but it would, at least the food would be there. So the can opener wasn't invented until almost 50 years later.
21: Wow.
20: And so because of that, you got some problems. So you've got this rental property. Maybe you've had it for 50 years. Maybe you had it for 27 years, the amount of time of depreciation. And now you need the the rental property can opener. How do I get the money out without paying through the nose? Well, one of the things you did, depreciate it. So you took that tax advantage and you didn't pay taxes. So now the Uncle Sam come in and say, where's my share? I want it now. You deferred it, but now I want it. So what do you do?
21: Exactly. So you have three or four choices. You can pony up, you pay the tax, you can sell it and pay the tax. And
20: how much is that tax going to be? So depending on how much the property, how much capital gains it is and how much income you have, you could be in a 0% tax if it's very little. You could be in a 15% tax if it's up to like 500,000. And if it's 05 something, 583, whatever. But if it's over that, then you could be in a 20% tax bracket. And then not only that, you have state and local capital gains tax as well. So many of our clients that have really highly appreciated assets might be in a 32% tax bracket, which is higher than their income tax bracket, which might only be 12 or 20%.
21: Exactly. And depending on which state you live in, if you live in a very high tax state, it could be even more than that. So you want to make sure that you're aware of how much tax it will be, but that is one option. You could just pay the tax, sell it, pay the tax, and then invest it somewhere else after taxes. Now, wherever you invest it after that, it's going to generate its own taxes unless it goes to a tax-free spot like a Roth or like a life insurance policy.
20: Or even an opportunity zone. There's some of those that are still available that you can invest in there. So there's some advantages. The whole thing is you got to know the tax rules. That's why you got to have a tax attorney. Daniel's a tax attorney. He can really look at the rules and look at it from your point of view and the IRS's and give you a clear idea of what your tax liability is and what options you may have.
21: And then there's DSTs. DSTs are a way to, it's a type of trust that can defer those taxes. So you still pay them, but you spread them out over a number of years. And the reason you might want to do that is, like Raz just mentioned, it might be a big property. You might owe a lot of capital gains, 30% or more. But if you spread it out over 10 years, you're only paying about 15% each year on it. So that it may be a good option if you do want to pay the tax and you kind of want to get out of the properties, but you don't want to pay all the tax in 1 year.
20: Again, that depends on you and your personal situation. 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
20: It is absolutely free appointment, but you'll get your questions answered and we'll get them to you without any cost to you.
21: And so the other one, the other strategy that people ask us about again and again, because it seems like we're one of the only people talking about it on the radio at Radio right now, is the CRUT. The Charitable Remainder Unit Trust.
20: Is that a new thing? Is this started?
21: It's not a new thing. And that's why I'm a little bit surprised to hear again and again from our listeners that they are not getting this information from anywhere else. They're only hearing it from our firm. So they're really asking us for more details on how this works.
20: So one of the things, the problem with the CRUT is it really was designed for very wealthy people. And because of that, a lot of lawyers charge a lot of money to set up CRUT, and they charge a lot of fees to set up a CRUT, and they charge asset fees and all that. And if you got, you know, $50 million, $100 million you got to take care of, then that may make sense. But even then, I don't think it makes much sense, but the lawyers love it. So, well, when I sent Daniel to law school, he, you know, really studied it and figured out that it doesn't have to cost that much. It doesn't have to be all those fees. And there's, and we can say we've set up CRUTs for people that are much more reasonable. And so what does a CRUT do? So why would somebody want a CRUT? If you got a property, why would you want a CRUT?
21: Well, a CRUT can provide you a number of tax advantages, and it can.
20: Well, hold on a second. Before you even go into that, is CRUT only used for a rental property, or can it be used for a business sale? It could be used for a highly appreciated stock.
21: It can be used for anything that's not an IRA.
20: So even a highly appreciated Ferrari that you bought, you know, 30 years ago, and now you have a whole bunch of capital gains.
21: That's exactly. So you can use a CRUT for anything. It's called a Charitable Remainder Unit Trust. And there's CRATs also, Charitable Remainder Annuity Trust. And some people call it CRTs, Charitable Remainder Trust. Could be a CRAT or a CRUT. CRUT is the most common that we use. And what that does, the primary reason that people look at CRUTs is when they have an asset to sell that they don't want to pay the capital gains on now, but they still want to get some value out of it before they die. And ultimately, they are somewhat charitably minded. So if you absolutely hate all charities and you don't want to start your own charity, because we'll get to that in a minute, and you think nobody should ever do any charitable work or whatever, then a CRUT is not going to be for you. You have to have some charitable intent, but it doesn't have to be the primary reason that you do a CRUT. Even if charity is a second or a distant third in your priorities list, it can still be very useful to do a CRUT. And so how does it work?
20: So let's say you've depreciated this property. It's now worth $500,000. You've had it for 30 years and there's really no depreciation left. So all of it is going to be capital gains. So you move that property into the CRUT, right? And you save what? roughly $130,000 in capital gains, about 32%, because it's a pretty highly appreciated asset, right?
21: Exactly. So you don't pay capital gains, then the trust will sell the property, and the trust will sell the property with no capital gains also. They're deferred indefinitely. And then you're going to get an income stream out of that trust for the rest of your life because it's a charitable remainder trust. That means the remainder goes to charity when you die. We'll get to that in a minute. But while you're alive, you get a pension. Everybody loves a pension, right?
20: Yes, 5% of the value. You get that for the rest of your life. And there's also a trustee fee. And again, that's usually 1% of the asset fee. And, you know, we could talk to you about that as well. And then there's, you know, you have that income that you can't live. It is income taxable because it is income. It's a pension. All pensions are taxable.
21: And that's one thing to be careful of. If you look up the CRUST strategy on the website, the IRS has a article about it saying be very careful. You can be committing tax fraud if you have a CRUST. But it specifically says because you're not reporting the income from a CRUST as taxable income. So as long as you're reporting as taxable income, it's no issue. That 5% you're getting every year is perfectly legal. This strategy has been around for many decades. So just make sure, and we always do with our clients, as a tax attorney, I know I see people on TikTok, on YouTube, and everywhere, they talk about these loopholes and these laws. You know, you can do this, you can do that. And they're very gray areas. Some of them not even gray. They're really, really light gray or dark gray. They're very dangerous. And we don't like to be that close to the line. In our firm, at Higher Ground Financial Group, we recommend strategies that are 100% legal, that are completely clear in the tax code. They don't rely on only private letter rulings and
20: or interpretation.
21: And special interpretations and things. It's very straightforward, but they are strategies that a lot of the wealthy use, that the more average or a little above average in income Americans are not so much aware of. And so we try to bring those strategies, real actual strategies, tax strategies that can be useful. So
20: let's get back to the CRUST.
21: So the income is taxable, but you also get a tax deduction when you set up the CRUST.
20: So the older you are, the bigger the tax deduction because you're closer to death. And so the IRS gives you a higher deduction. So usually if you're in your late 60s, you can get roughly about a 50% tax deduction. So if this person, $500,000 house goes in there, saves $130,000 in capital gains tax. That doesn't go to the federal government. And now she gets a $250,000 tax deduction. What is that deduction can be used for? What can it be used for?
21: It can be used for anything. It's against your income. So it's an income tax deduction. And a lot of our clients use it to convert IRAs to Roth.
20: And what if there's some restrictions, right? The 30% rule?
21: So you can use it only up to about 30% of your total income for the year. So if your total income for the year was going to be, you know, $200,000, then you can only deduct, you know, about $60,000 of your deduction.
20: So what happens to the deduction then?
21: The rest of you save for the next year.
20: All right.
21: Deduct it again next year and the year after. So you can use it up to about 5 years total for those carryover deductions. And it can be very, very useful. So you're really doing three or four things with one transaction. When you donate the property to the trust and the trust sells it, you are creating a pension. Taxable, but it is taxable, but it's a pension. Guaranteed income for the rest of your life you're creating for yourself. You're creating a tax deduction, which you can use to convert IRAs to Roth. You are avoiding capital gains entirely on that property. And you're also creating a legacy for charity. So if you don't have a particular charity that you like, that you want to leave money to, you can also set up a private foundation and you can donate to that. It is very legal to donate to yourself. Not to yourself, but to your charity you control.
20: Like the Clinton Foundation, the Trump Foundation, the Bill Gates Foundation.
21: Exactly. Now, those foundations do have to follow all the rules to be proper legal charities. So you're not using that money for yourself, but you do have more control on which type of charitable activities it's spent on if you and your family are on the board of that charity. So that is something that we can help you set up as well. It's a good way to get rid of some properties that you may not need for long term, and if you don't have people to leave it to. So, what is the other thing you have?
20: So, what about a business, and you have to put all of it in? So, we had a client, the dentist, wanted to sell his practice, and put half the business into the CRUST, and the other half he didn't. Well, half the business is still worth about $2 million, so he got a roughly $1 million tax deduction. And that tax deduction went over to the other $2 million that he got for the dental practice and was able to deduct some of the taxes on that side. So that was a very, very favorable thing for him. And he got a pension because that's really what he wanted, because now he's not going to be a dentist. He wanted that income for the rest of his life. And that's with $2 million, you're looking at, a decent income, decent pension, over $100,000 a year for the rest of his life.
21: And we had another client that did this with some highly appreciated stock. She had some Microsoft stock she bought about 20 or 30 years ago when it was,
20: pennies in the dollar, right?
21: Just a few pennies. And now it's worth $500,000. So she sells all the stock inside the CRUT with no capital gains, gets the tax deduction, but she already had a government pension. She didn't need another pension. So she instead took the pension money and bought life insurance. So now when she dies, the church gets the $500,000 CRUT remainder. Her kids get $1 million tax-free from the life insurance company.
20: And tax-free Roth that they get.
21: And the tax-free Roth that she converted her IRAs to Roth using that tax deduction. So all of those things work together to make everybody a winner except for the IRS.
20: 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We'll answer your questions. And we'll help you determine if it makes sense for you.
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20: Anywhere in the country.
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1: 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I'm Imran Razvi with my son Daniel Razvi, who's a tax attorney. And we're here to talk to you and give you some good information. You know, we oftentimes talk about work at home. We oftentimes, we're taking phone calls and talking about clients, talking to clients. And you know what? There's little ears that overhear us sometimes.
21: Yes.
1: And Daniel has two little ones. One's only 4 years old, the other 2 years old. And what happened the other day?
21: Well, my 4-year-old daughter asked me the question. This was when we were driving in the car after some event. And my 4-year-old daughter asked me, she said, "Daddy, what is a Roth conversion?" And I was really taken aback. I said, "Where did you hear that word?" She said, "Oh, you were talking on the phone and you said Roth conversion. So what is a Roth conversion?" I said, "Wow, that's a great question." So I said, "Well, you know, everybody has to pay taxes to the government. And, you know, the taxes are money that you have to pay. When you make money, you have to give some of it to the government. And people don't like giving it to the government, but that they have to." And my daughter said, "Yes, Daddy, you know, sometimes you have to do things you don't want to do. That's the law." So I guess I taught her well. So in any case, that's what I said. And I said, so even though you have to pay these taxes and nobody really likes paying them, they have a choice if they want to pay taxes now or later. And so imagine this. If you had to eat a bite of food today for dinner, and this was the nastiest, most awful food that you absolutely hate, you don't like this food, but you have to eat one bite. And I say, you can eat this one bite of food now or tomorrow. You don't have to eat it today, but tomorrow you have to eat 10 bites of this nasty, awful food. Which one would you like? And she said, "Daddy, I'd much rather have the food now. I'm going to eat one bite today so I don't have to eat 10 bites tomorrow of this bad food that tastes bad, right?" And so I said, exactly. And that's why Roth conversions are so important.
1: Yeah, so you convert it to Roth, you take that nasty bite, pay the taxes, and then never have to pay taxes on that money ever, ever again.
21: Exactly. And I recently wrote an article, it's in Kiplinger, you can look that up on Google, about Roth conversions and, when is a good time to do them, how do they work, how much to convert. But and I was just kept talking to my daughter, I was explaining to her that if you pay the taxes now on this money, that means you don't have to pay it ever in the future. I said, most people, they're in the habit of, they want to push this tax off. So they pay money into an IRA so they don't have to pay taxes today. But that just makes the problem bigger for the future.
20: Yeah.
21: And if you're listening to this program, do you think over your lifetime, taxes will probably keep going down or keep going up? What do you think? And I'll let you be the judge of that. But I have never met somebody that expects long-term tax rates to go down. Best case scenario seems to be, especially with the new tax laws in 2025, that you'll have status quo. The taxes remain as they are for a few years.
1: Yeah. I mean, I was doing a dinner seminar last night and we had some clients and this one, the person that came to the dinner seminar, he said, our taxes are going to go down or up. Right now, whether you like Trump or not, at least he's keeping taxes low. That's it. And right now, that's all I'm worried about is my money. but he's not going to be there forever. What happens when the next person comes in power? He can say, are these tax rates going to be permanent? They say permanent, but I've never seen anything government does is permanent.
2: Exactly. So you should take advantage of today's tax laws. It's better to pay a little bit more tax now than a lot more later. And it really is a lot more later. You might think I'm exaggerating when I'm telling my daughter one bite now or 10 bites later. And, you know, maybe slightly to saturation, but to make a point, but certainly it can save you two or three times the amount of taxes that you pay on the Roth conversions. Very easily, we routinely see this. Just the paying the tax ahead of time will prevent a cascading effect on taxes in the future. Because not only do you have to pay tax on these IRAs in the future, but those higher distributions cause high taxes on Social Security and on Medicare. You pay more for Medicare in retirement because you have too high of an income. Roth doesn't count for that. So if you're listening to this program, you're wondering how to find out. First of all, you know, what does all this Roth even mean? And is it confusing? How much should I even convert? Is right now the right time to convert? Go to our website, riskfeestaxes.com, and schedule a free call with us. We'll beat you on a video call and talk to you about Roth conversions and other strategies, whatever is on your mind. And it really is important. Now, there's no income cap. There's no maximum that you can do for a Roth conversion. If you already have an IRA, you can convert at Roth.
1: Absolutely. So a lot of people for the last, I don't know, 15, 20 years could not put money in a Roth because they make too much money. But they changed the laws recently. In fact, as of December of last year, every 401k, IRA, 403b, TSP, everything has to have a Roth option in there. So meaning when you go to the contributions, that's going to be one line and to your 401k and go to the contribution section, it'll say traditional or Roth. And you could change your contribution to Roth. And what that means is you'll pay a little more taxes right now, but whatever you're putting in there goes in after taxes and it grows tax-free. Now, whatever your company or government matches, that's still going to be tax-deferred. So you'll kind of have two little piles of money in your 401k or TSP. The one pile will be tax-free that you can do whatever you want with and without paying any more taxes. And the other pile will still be taxable and that you can convert to Roth maybe later. But take advantage of what you have now. In fact, there's a new law also about the catch-up. That's going into effect now that if you're doing catch-up, that actually has to go into Roth. It cannot go into traditional.
2: Which some people are complaining about, but I think it's actually a good thing. It forces you to take the hit now and then not have to pay taxes again in the future. Obviously, I prefer no rules around it. You can do whatever you want, but that at least this one is a requirement in the right direction. It'll help you lower your taxes in the future. But that's just for contributions. Now, what about conversions? You've already put a lot of money away in a 401k or TSP or IRA. What are you doing? You know, how can you convert that to Roth? A lot of people ask me, can I leave it in the 401k? Because I don't want to use an advisor. I want to keep it in the 401k or the TSP, especially if the TSP has very low fees. Can I leave it there and convert to Roth? And the answer for now is no for most employers. Now, the TSP has talked about adding this capability in the future. It was just like everything the government does, it probably will take a very long time to implement, but it may end up so that the TSP does allow an internal Roth conversion. But for most employer plans, including today, the TSP, you are not able to convert it while it stays there. So you have to move to an IRA first. There's no tax on that transfer. And then once you move it to the IRA, then you've got to convert it. Now, one of the things people say is, okay, where should I move it? I've never had an advisor. All my money's in my 401k. You're telling me moving to an IRA. Aren't I going to pay all those fees? Am I going to have market risk? How does that work?
1: So what should you be thinking about? So there's several free platforms out there. I mean, lots of free platforms. So 40 years ago, you had to have an advisor. There was no opportunity to do anything yourself. But now you got Fidelity, you got Schwab, you got Vanguard. You can get a free platform and put your stocks on there or bonds, mutual funds, whatever you want. And there's nothing, no fees. So that's one thing. And why would you want to do that? Well, you know, 40 years ago, you didn't have the information or the internet. Now you do. You can get all the information. In fact, there are many articles out there, many proven articles that show that 90% of the advisors will underperform an ETF, exchange traded fund. And so an ETF has a very low fees. And if your ETF is going to do better than 90% of the advisors anyways, why would you want to pay them? Right?
2: Right.
1: So there's a lot of opportunities. The whole thing is it's a scary world out there. It's sort of like somebody says IRS or taxes. Everybody freezes up. They don't know what to do. It's like a deer in a headlight. Same thing with this. Talking about your money, talking about taxes, talking about investments and future.
20: you got to have somebody to talk to. And that's where we come in. We're not there to charge you a whole bunch of fees. In fact, the first meeting is absolutely free. Go to riskfeestaxes.com, make an appointment. We will help you and guide you. And you don't have to pay us because we want to give you more information. And the reason we do this is that hopefully you will become a client of us, maybe in the future, but it's free to talk to us.
2: And when you're thinking about this Roth conversion, again, you have to move it from the 401k to an IRA first. And like Raz said, you can go to a free platform like Vanguard or Fidelity and buy your own index funds there. But the problem with that is, well, the good thing is there's no fees if you do it right. But the problem with that is now you still have a lot of market risk. And what happens if you convert $100,000 to Roth and then the market crashes? And now you only have $50,000. First of all, you're really annoyed you only have $50,000. Especially if you're only a few years from retirement, that's not a good situation. But even aside from that, you're now thinking in your head, well, why did I convert at $100,000? Why didn't I wait till it dropped and convert at $50,000? And that's true. If you have had recent losses in the market, that may be a good time to convert because you're paying tax on a smaller number. But what would be even better than doing that is just not have it lose at all. So most of our clients, when they're doing Roth conversions, they prefer to first move the money to an account that is protected from loss, something they know that cannot lose money. And then from there, they do some conversions each year. So they know they will never be overpaying on taxes. The amount that they have that they've converted, it will never go below that. It could only go up.
20: So there's a lot of strategy. You could dollar cost back, average back into the market, but you want to protect what you have. Because if you, like Daniel said, if you paid a bunch of taxes, you certainly don't want that to drop. And that's one of the big keys of that freezes up people. People are frozen up. They don't want to do anything because what if I make a mistake? Why don't I wait till the market drops? Then I'll convert. Well, do you really want the market to drop? Is that what you're looking for? No. So get some professional help, professional advice. And we have tax attorneys. We have CPAs, CFPs, all those people that really give you good information and help you make that decision. So you're not making a bad decision that really could impact you for the rest of your life.
2: So it's very important to have prior tax planning that's helpful and has a long-term vision. And that's the difference between working with a tax attorney like me compared to most CPAs and accountants. Most CPAs or accountants, they may be very good at filing your taxes and keeping you out of trouble, making sure you take advantage of the things for this year that you can do. But they're generally short-term thinkers. They're only giving you advice about how to reduce your taxes this year. So usually Roth conversions don't come up. And even when they do, they're usually on a very small scale. They don't look at the long-term picture of how to minimize your taxes over your lifetime and for your kids' lives. So as a tax attorney, when I create a plan for you, I don't really care if it costs you more tax today or not. I care, does it save you money over your lifetime? Because that's the important thing. If you're like my daughter, my four-year-old daughter that said, yes, I'd much rather have the bite now, even if it tastes bad, so that I don't have to eat this awful food tomorrow, that, you know, whatever the...
20: A lot more of it.
2: Yes. And that is exactly the mindset you should have around Roth conversions. 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
20: 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I'm Imran Razvi. I go by Raz, and this is Daniel Razvi, who's a tax attorney.
21: Yes. 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Those are the three biggest killers in retirement. We want to reduce and eliminate those as much as possible. And so I want to talk about risk today and focus a little bit in on that volatility buffer that we talked about a number of times on the program. The idea that if some of your assets are protected from loss, they're not in the market, you can sustain much higher income without fear of running out of money.
20: How can you do that if they're not getting a great growth in there?
21: Well, it's because the reason that you can take a higher or lower income depends predominantly on how much you lose or don't lose during your time. Not how much you gain, but how much you lose.
20: It's something to do with what? Sequence of returns?
21: Sequence of returns risk, yes. So the risk that when you retire, the first few years will be bad years. You know there will be good and bad years during your lifetime. There always are in the stock market. You got ups and downs. But if the downs come early on in retirement, that is going to wipe you out and you won't be able to sustain a good income. So the volatility buffer is a concept that says you should have a large portion of your assets that are not in the market. They're contractual. So that means they're in something that's guaranteed not to lose money. It could be a bank, a CD, it could be an insurance company, a fixed annuity, it could be a treasury bill.
20: And not necessarily when you're young. When you're young, you're saving money, you're accumulating money, you have time and so forth. But when you retire, you're in a different phase of your life. There's different things that are important that have to be taken care of.
21: Exactly. And so when you have the volatility buffer, it gives you that peace of mind to be able to spend more. And even for clients that have a decent amount of money saved, I mean, we ran across a client the other day and he had about $4 million in his retirement accounts. And, you know, if he took just a 3% withdrawal from $4 million, that was going to be, you know, $120,000 income plus Social Security was going to be about $180,000 between him and his wife. And they can live comfortably on $180,000 after taxes, maybe $150,000. They were just fine living on $150,000. And he knew that if they had some good years in the market, then they might be able to spend even more. But he wasn't worried about it. He's like, I'm okay. I don't have to spend more. And I said, well, why don't you have some protection? You know, instead of having it all in the market, if you protect a good portion of it from market loss, now you can have the confidence to actually spend more. Because right now, even when the market has a great year, you're still worried maybe it'll crash next year. So I don't think I'm going to spend more than $120,000. Even though I could spend $200,000, I got that much interest this year, I'm not going to. And then what you're going to end up doing is you're going to pass away with not $4 million, maybe even $6 or $7 million. And your kids don't need the money. They're successful. They have good jobs. And sure, they'd like to have an inheritance, but you worked hard for the money. You want to be able to enjoy it in retirement. And so if you have a volatility buffer, if you have protection on a large portion of your assets, then you have the freedom. It's like a license to spend money. Now you know that even if you spend too much, it's okay because you always have access to money in a bad year that you can let your market assets recover. Or if conversely, if you want to go to the pension route and he wants to get a pension, maybe you can set aside $1 million of his money into a guaranteed pension that gives him $60,000 or $70,000 a year in income.
20: Then we're all about creating more cash flow in retirement. And even if you don't need the more cash flow, we had a client recently that they say, yeah, you know, $150,000 is enough. That's all I need. But we were able to show $300,000 of income that's sustainable, that they can't ever run out of money.
21: And said, wow, now that I know I can actually spend that, maybe I will. I think I might.
20: Or even if I can't spend it, now I have an extra $100,000 I can give to charitable things or give to my kids each year that I don't have to feel guilty about because the rest of my money is still growing, but I have that income.
21: Wouldn't it be better to be able to give your kids money now if you want to so you can see them enjoy it rather than wait till after you die when you no longer there to see them enjoy it?
20: If you don't have kids, even whatever charitable intent you have, wouldn't you like to see that charity enjoy and be able to do something with it or while you're alive, enjoy the giving of it?
21: And so and think about this. Even if you believe that the market assets are going to do well, even contrary to all the studies that we talk about on the program all the time, that the market has is very dangerous in retirement to have losses. So even if that's not entirely convincing, think about this. Think about near your house, what is the closest big bridge across like a big river or lake? You know, some major
20: road. Scariest bridge you have.
21: Yep. And I know some people don't like to drive across the big bridges, but you know, most of us to see that you got to go over to work or to whatever. And so think about the last time you drove across that bridge near your house and how fast were you going? Was it 50, 60, 60 miles an hour, 65 miles an hour, whatever the speed limit was, maybe even a little faster. And I'll ask you, Raz, last time you drove over this bridge, did you hit the guardrail?
20: Nope, they didn't even come close.
21: You didn't come close to. In fact, have you ever hit a guardrail on the bridge when you drove across it?
20: Nope, never hit it.
21: So you didn't hit the guardrail and you're driving 65 miles an hour. So, okay, that's great. So tonight, since you don't need the guardrail, you never hit it. So tonight, I'm going to take a construction crew. We're going to go to that bridge. We're going to take down those guardrails. And now there's nothing on the sides of that bridge. It's just a flat piece of road across the river. Now, Raz, tomorrow, you got to go drive across the bridge. How fast are you going tomorrow?
20: A lot slower.
21: You're going to be crawling along this bridge, right? Maybe 20 miles an hour if you're lucky. Maybe 5, right? Why is that? Why are you suddenly afraid of running off the edge? Did you ever hit the guardrail before?
20: Never came close to it.
21: So what did the guardrail do? Did it actually protect you? I mean, yeah, there are some people that have a bad accident. They do hit it and it does save their life, right? So there is that. And that may happen. You might realize there is a potential chance of something catastrophic happening and then you would have been happy to have a guardrail.
20: Right.
21: But for most people, they never do hit those guardrails. So what does the guardrail provide for you if you don't really need it? It provides the confidence to go faster, right? You believe that you're safer, and because you're safer, you drive a lot faster. Whether or not you would have hit it in the first place, you now have the confidence. And so when we put together a client plan and give them protection from market loss, and we do this time and time again, we see our clients, they're so afraid of what if, even if you don't realize that you're afraid, you have that fear that's subconscious. And I talked to a lady just a couple of days ago. She said, yeah, I mean, and she was even an investment advisor this way. She came to us because she said, I know all this about the stocks and doing well in the stock market, but I
20: don't understand taxes.
21: And also I have a weak spot in that I believe so much in the market because I have all my clients in the market that I don't think too much about protection. And I said, why do you have your money in the market? She said, well, I don't know. And she couldn't answer. She was an investment advisor. She couldn't answer, why do you have the money in the market? And I said, well, it's really important to protect your money from loss, because if you have the protection, then you have the confidence to spend more. And she said, well, I never thought of it that way, but it really makes sense, because now it doesn't matter what the market does. And I don't have that lingering fear in the back of my mind. You know, I know I'm ready to retire. I'm an advisor. I can do the calculations. I got enough money to retire, but I'm not retired yet. And I still have this thought, well, what if? Even though I know, and I do good work for my clients make money and, you know, she's a great advisor.
20: But you can't control the market. Market happens.
21: 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I mean, she's an advisor. 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We don't want you to be stressed.
20: We want you to retire with confidence. Exactly. You know what you're going to get and not have the fear of uncertainties.
21: And we have a lot of our clients, that suffer from this mental disease called pathological saver. And before they become our clients, and we help them overcome that. So what does that mean? What does a pathological saver mean?
20: That means they've been saving all their life, which is a good thing. That's why they're in a position they are now. They have several $1 million saved up. But now it's a different phase in their life. They're no longer supposed to be savers. They're supposed to be spenders, because now that's what's supposed to sustain them through retirement. But many of them have that hard time transitioning from a pathological saver to using that money for their own benefit.
21: I have a client that I talked to a few months ago, and we had helped him get set up with, he had plenty of income from pension and Social Security. He didn't really need this IRA, but it was like $2 million sitting there in the IRA, and it was in the market, and he was biting his nails every day, watching it go up and down and up and down and up and down. He was never spending it. And I said, what are you going to do with this money? My kids will get it eventually, maybe. I don't know, but it just freaks me out. Well, why are you freaked out about it? You don't need the money. But if it's just going up and down. So I said, okay, let's protect you from loss. We protect you from loss. He's going, well, how much interest am I going to get? Well, now all of a sudden you're concerned about interest. You were concerned about risk before. I don't really care what interest you get. You can get zero, but you're not losing money. That's the most important thing. Now, I say that to be funny. I do kind of a care, you know, what
20: we want you to grow your money.
21: Right. But the most important thing is don't lose it. And now he has the confidence. When he flies on a trip, he flies first class now. Or business class. If he goes to Europe, he flies business class, and he doesn't have the worry about, oh, what if I spend too much? What if I don't have enough for this or that? Because we've given him a license to spend money. And a lot of our clients need that. They need that permission to spend their money. But once that clicks, and once the mindset changes from saving to spending mode to distribution mode.
20: And also having a plan in place. I mean, you can go change that, your thought pattern into spending, but you're never really sure. Is the money going to last? Are you going to have these problems? Are you going to run out of money? Are you going to have a big expense, emergency? All those things are running through your head, and you're still going to be afraid to spend. So you may not be any longer a pathological saver, but you're spending. But if you have no plan, it could be detrimental.
21: And we talk about this on the program a lot. Your money has to have a job, mm-hmm. right? The job cannot be to grow. That's not a job, right? It's like saying, you know, what do you do for work?
20: Oh, I breathe.
21: I breathe. Yeah, I breathe. Or I make money. That's why you go to work. Yeah, I mean, you want to make money, but the specific job that you're doing at work, it is a purpose. It does help something, or it provides a product or service or something that you're doing for that company. That's the work. Your money also needs to have a job, a function. And so for most people, when they're saving for retirement,
20: the job is
21: to get to retirement.
20: Yep.
21: The job is to be able to retire someday. Well, someday is here. So either you have enough or you don't. Let's say you do have enough, or you're not sure. If you're not sure, call us and we'll talk to you. And
20: 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Make an appointment. It's absolutely free.
21: But if you do have enough to retire, well, now the job has changed. Now the job is provide income and maybe even provide legacy and keep your money protected from risk, fees, and taxes. So make sure you understand what job your money should have, what the phase you're in of retirement. And again, when you talk to us, we'll help draw some of those things out, and we want to give you that peace of mind so that you're not worried, even subconsciously, about, you know, losing money from risk or from taxes or so on. 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
20: 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I'm Imran Razvi, and my son Daniel Razvi, who's a tax attorney and reads all the fine print and makes sure that we stay on the narrow, straight path. We're going to talk to you about how to have less stress, have more of your money, and have less of it go to other people. And on that note, how do you minimize or eliminate taxes? You know, we were talking with some people, and they said, well, capital gains, I mean, if I take money out of my stock market, I gotta take capital gains. No matter what, it's gonna be at least 15% capital gains. And we showed them that it's not that definitely has to be true. How is it not true? Can you get away with not paying capital gains?
21: Yeah, there are ways to get away without paying capital gains. And I don't mean to lie and cheat on your tax returns.
20: No,
21: that's not what I'm saying.
20: Never.
21: We want to make sure everything we tell you is going to be legal. It's going to be IRS approved. It's perfectly within the laws.
20: So simply, there's a bracket, right? There's an income bracket, and

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1: He doesn't have kids to leave his assets to. He's going to leave it to charity anyway. This way he gets a deduction now, a huge deduction, avoids the capital gains, gets rid of the market volatility. So it's a great plan in his situation. It's not for everybody, but that is one way to get rid of capital gains, even if you're going to have $1 million or $2 million of gains. And that works as well for properties. If you have a rental property you're trying to get rid of, you can sell that property with no capital gains as long as it's in that charitable trust.
2: So there's several ways to avoid capital gains on rental properties, okay? But is one of the ways. And if you're going to do CRUST, we do CRUST. 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We'll explain all the details to you. You go to another attorney. They may or may not do CRUST, but they usually charge $20,000, $30,000. I've seen as high as $45,000 for a CRUST, which really should not be that expensive. And then they also get a 1% trustee fee. That means 1% of all the assets in there go to the lawyer as well.
1: But we don't take the trustee fee. There's ways to minimize that or even have it go to you.
2: Yeah, so there's lots of different things you have to be aware of. Just don't try to do this on your own. Take a look and look at the different options. But then there's something else I've heard. You can donate that same stock or the house to a DS or a donor advised fund.
1: Yep, a DAF, donor advised fund. The difference with that is you get 100% deduction now instead of only 50%.
2: But no income.
1: But no pension, no income.
2: And so that's all. And that also you avoid the capital gains on that. And then there's something else called the DST.
1: Yep, the DST. There's actually two types of DSTs. There's a Delaware statutory trust and a deferred sales trust. And both of them help you defer capital gains. None of them really get rid of the capital gains altogether, but they defer it longer.
2: So does that mean I got to pay capital gains each year a smaller amount, or is it
1: deferred? If it's a deferred sales trust, you're paying some each year. If it's a Delaware statutory trust, it's kind of like doing a 1031 exchange, so some that you still probably have to pay that gain.
2: But let's say it's the other one, not the Delaware one. Then I got to pay
1: deferred sales trust.
2: I got to pay it each year. How much, what percentage do I pay each year?
1: It all depends on how it's set up. There's a complicated formula. How much you have to pay each year based on how the trust is set up, how many years you're deferring.
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2: So that sounds really confusing. I mean, how am I supposed to find out and make the right decisions?
1: Well, talk to an attorney, talk to a tax attorney, somebody that specializes in reducing taxes in retirement. And so go to our website, riskfeestaxes.com, and you'll be able to make an appointment there. 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
2: So the other option that most people are aware of is the 1031 exchange. And so if you do a 1031 exchange or if you do the Delaware statutory trust, you're basically just postponing that tax. You're not really getting rid of it. You're not kicking the can down the hill so much as you're pushing a snowball down a mountain, right?
1: Exactly. You got the snowball and it's getting bigger and bigger and bigger. I don't want your taxes to get bigger in the future. And that's why, people laugh when they hear me say it, but I really don't care if you pay more tax this year or not. In fact, paying more tax this year will be just fine, as long as it means you pay less over your entire lifetime. So I care as a tax attorney about your total tax picture over your lifetime and what you leave to kids, not so much about this year's taxes. That's more of a CPA's wheelhouse.
2: So basically, you're not saying that you're in favor of higher taxes. You're just in favor of taking advantage of all the tax laws. And if you have to pay more this year to avoid taxes in the future, that's a good payoff.
1: Exactly. We helped a client just the last month. You know, they're going to pay an extra $100,000 this year in order to save $300,000 over their lifetime. So it's definitely worth it for them. But we don't want to just pay tax just for the sake of paying tax. It needs to have a specific purpose. And
2: so there's a lot of different ways and strategies on how to minimize taxes. I mean, one of the things that people don't take into consideration, let's say you're going to convert to Roth. Well, then your IRMA is going to go up. You know, what is that? IRMA is the Medicare tax. So if you're paying Medicare, the cost of Medicare goes up if you make too much money. But you were saying, Daniel, that don't lose sight of the forest for that tree, that one tree of IRMA. Don't forget about the millions of dollars it'll save, right?
1: Exactly. Most of our clients save over $1 million in taxes by working with us. And yes, your IRMA go up if you're doing these Roth conversions. You might end up paying a few hundred dollars a month more for Medicare, which is insanely high. I mean, who wants to pay $500 a month just for Medicare? Well, the problem is the big, big tax bill that you would be saving if you try to reduce your IRMA, now you're not saving that anymore. So if you're going to save $1 million in taxes, and one of the downsides is that for a few years, you have IRMA costs of a few thousand dollars a year. That's definitely worth it.
2: Absolutely.
1: It's so much smaller than your total tax savings.
2: And that's just one part of the cascading tax effect. There's other parts too, because not only that, is if

0: convert, then you have no R&Ds. That means there's no required minimum distributions, and that means all of your money that's recorded to Roth can now be tax-free. And if that's all the money, then any money you have in highly appreciated assets like capital gains may not be capital gains. And that's what we talked about earlier. I don't know if it was this show or earlier show, but we talked that you don't necessarily have to pay taxes on capital gains if your total income, reportable income, is less than $96,000 currently. That's with the standard deduction.
1: Exactly.
0: So you can either have that problem for the rest of your life. You can live another 20 or 30 years having a cascading tax effect because you take money out. You're forced to take money out of the RMD with RMDs, out of your IRAs. That adds to your income. That forces your income to be higher. Your IRMA goes up, stays up. Your Social Security is taxed at a higher level. Your capital gains is taxed at a higher level. Your dividends interest taxed at a higher level. Everything gets affected for the rest of your life. Or you rip the bandit off, pay a little more taxes for a few years, and then you're done. And for the next 20 years, you save that money forever. That's a huge difference.
1: It is.
0: So as you said, don't forget about the forest for that one tree. Don't get hung up on one painful tax event when there's they have 20 years or 30 years of taxable events going forward. Let's avoid those, right?
1: And that's why it's so important to work with a tax attorney that's got that long-term vision for minimizing taxes for you.
0: Yeah, because the CPA is going to say how to minimize taxes today, not minimize taxes over your entire life and your children's lives. And then we do trusts. So our firm, because we have tax attorneys, state attorneys, we will do trusts, wills, power of attorneys, medical deductives. And that reminds me, you know, if you're going to do some planning, you really should talk to somebody that understands the long-term effects of taxes on you and your beneficiaries. You want to talk to somebody that understands the long-term effects of taxes on the cascading effect.
1: Yeah, I just talked to a client last week and she said, look, I have had a CPA for a long time. I've had a financial planner for a long time. I've had an estate attorney. And all three of them, they all have their own things they bring to the table and none of them talk to each other. Yeah. And I asked the financial advisor a question. He says, well, I don't know. Ask your CPA. And the CPA says, well, I don't know. Ask your attorney. And the attorney says, oh, I just do prepare the wills. I don't deal with the retirement stuff. And so she's going around and around and around and never getting a good answer. And so she came to us and said, look, can you please help us? Can you be the quarterback? Can you put together all these different people? I don't want to move all my money to you. And we said, that's fine. You don't have to move all your money to us. We can help coordinate the plans with all these, with the CFP, with the CPA, with the attorneys, and make sure you get a cohesive plan. Now, for the clients that do want to do everything with us, we have facility to do a lot of that in-house, but we always want to be open to incorporating other pieces that there may be specialists you have in different areas that you can do a good job with a different advisor. We don't require that you cancel everything you're doing in order to join our firm, but we want to be able to give you that cohesive strategy that fits together all the different advice you're getting and gives you an income plan to minimize risk, fees, and taxes. So again, our website is riskfeestaxes.com.
0: And that's one other thing is that most of the clients that come to us, when they make an appointment with us, they can sometimes make an appointment the same day because it's all through video meetings and we have scheduled, we have times available.
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4: The preceding program was paid for by its sponsors, who are solely responsible for its content. 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
5: How did I lose weight? And I did. Lean right here. 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I love this stuff. 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True story. I never minded being 2:35, but you know what minded? 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
7: Don't blow it up. I'm Carmen Roberts, Fox News. That's President Trump's demand of Israel and Iran after new strikes between the IDF and Hezbollah threatened to tear up what President Trump says is an imminent deal with Iran. Fox's Trey Yingst has more from Tel Aviv.
8: President Trump told me he asked Netanyahu, what the F are you doing? He told the Israelis not to conduct more strikes against Lebanon at risk of derailing the progress on the diplomatic front toward a broader agreement with the Iranian regime. Again, the president is optimistic. He says he will ask Iran not to launch missiles at Israel in response to those strikes earlier today. But the question is if the Iranians will retaliate and what that would do to these ongoing efforts to reach a broader agreement between the United States and Iran.
7: And President Trump told Fox News the U.S. and Iran would sign a deal by this afternoon. At once that memorandum of understanding is inked, the Strait of Hormuz would immediately reopen. A plane crashed this morning at the airport in Butler, Missouri, killing the pilot and the 12 people on board.
9: We want to be very clear. This is not a commercial airliner that has crashed. It's a local airplane that took off from our local airport. It's been here. It's not something that travels. It's not a commercial airline.
7: Bates County Sheriff Chad Anderson says the plane was carrying skydivers.
9: We're still trying to identify family and make notifications, and so we're going to be respectful of that.
7: No word on what caused the crash. The FAA and NTSB will work to determine that. Butler's about 65 miles south of Kansas City. And in Brazil, two helicopters collided over Rio de Janeiro this morning, leaving six dead. President Trump endorses close ally Congressman Mike Collins in Georgia's Republican Senate primary, igniting a high-profile clash with Governor Brian Kemp. 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
10: WMAL News Time is 5:02. I'm Steve Cumming. Kentucky Senator Mitch McConnell has been hospitalized. A statement from McConnell's office says he was admitted this morning and is receiving excellent care. The reason for his hospitalization or his current condition is still unknown. The 84-year-old Republican has represented Kentucky in the U.S. Senate since 1984 and served as majority leader from 2015 to 2021. McConnell was hospitalized earlier this year after experiencing flu-like symptoms. The UFC's Freedom 250 at the White House could get an interruption from the weather. In a post on X, the Weather Channel said a chance of thunderstorms, heavy downpours, and wind gusts are threatening to delay the outdoor fights. Forecasters also warned about the possibility of lightning, which could trigger an automatic 30-minute freeze on the entire event if close enough. The White House's rapid response account described the post as clickbait, saying, "Rain or shine, we're celebrating our great country no matter what," end quote. The U.S. Army is celebrating its 251st birthday on this Flag Day. Senior Army officials took part in a wreath-laying ceremony at Arlington National Cemetery this morning. Army installations across the U.S. and around the world are hosting events to mark the anniversary of its founding as the Continental Army on June 14, 1775. The central theme for the year is "This Will Defend," honoring the Army's role in protecting the nation. June 14th is also Flag Day, commemorating the adoption of the Stars and Stripes as the official flag of the United States in 1777. Checking sports in Major League Baseball, the Nats overwhelmed the Mariners today 10-1. That's the latest news. 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
11: Interloop of the Beltway, your delays start before Georgetown Pike. That earlier crash cleared out of the way. You're going to stay heavy past the Claire Barton Parkway briefly. On the outer loop, it's 270 spur to Claire Barton. The crash that was on the outer loop before you got to 270, that cleared. Southbound 95, still seeing delays out of Lorton to the Prince William Parkway. There's a new crash south of Dale Boulevard, and now you're going to slow at 234 to Quantico. Now from GarageDoorRepair.com, the WMAL Weather Channel forecast.
12: Showers and thunderstorms ending as we go through the evening. We'll see mostly clouds, running back to around 65. Not as hot Monday. Sunny up to 79. Monday night, partly cloudy and 60. Mostly sunshine for our Tuesday. Chances for the rain returning by Wednesday. Jeff Eno from the Weather Channel on WMAL.
5: How did I lose weight? 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
14: 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Or, as of late, perhaps you're going to find him soaking in some sort of ice bath. Can we talk about this thing that you decided to do?
15: There
14: to
15: was
14: yourself?
15: An ice bath and sauna afterwards. Yes, there was an ice bath after for recovery.
14: Let's go back. Your birthday is May 21st, May 23rd. And so to celebrate it, you decided to do a 50-mile run.
15: Yeah, 47 miles for my 47th, plus one of my best friends turns 50 later this year. So yep. I said, what the heck, if I'm running 47 miles, I'll run three more, make it 50.
14: What's another three?
15: And so we did that on the WNOD trail that goes through Leesburg. And we did it successfully, thank God. And, you know, a few days prior to the run, it was like 97 to 99 degrees out. I'm like, oh, my goodness, this is going to be brutal if we have to run in this weather. And the weather dropped over 30 degrees on May 21st.
14: It's a little, have you heard the expression? Have you heard of the God winks? You gotta, yeah. Have you ever heard that? You got a God wink.
15: That was a God wink because we were definitely praying for good weather. Mm-hmm. And it was cloudy and a little rainy, but hey, 60 to 63 cloudy and rainy, better than 99 and hot.
14: Yes, sir.
15: We got all 50 miles in a little less than 12 hours. And the really cool thing is that we were able to raise over me personally, along with about 40 different people who contributed, over $20,000 for the Kyle Pease Foundation, which is a foundation that raises money for disabled athletes.
14: Yep.
15: And so, as an example, a wheelchair, one of these heavy-duty wheelchairs that the disabled athletes use in marathons and things like that, costs over $10,000 for like a real nice one.
14: Yeah.
15: And so we were able to raise enough money to actually purchase two of those for athletes that are disabled and not as fortunate as those of us who can actually do things like walk.
14: And I know.
15: Talk. And the things that we take for granted. So that was the really cool part, is that we were able to raise money for people who really need the help. So those athletes that do have disabilities can actually participate in things like marathons.
14: Yeah.
15: So that's what the Kyle Pease Foundation is all about.
14: Yeah. It's a very cool thing that you did for yourself and for the benefit of other people. And you had friends along the way. I know you had family and friends that were running. Did anybody else, you had a bunch of people supporting you through this 50-mile run. Did anybody else actually do the full 50 like you did?
15: Yes. A couple other people did.
14: Yeah.
15: We had one guy do 40 miles and we had several do 30 to 35 miles.
14: Yeah.
15: So still pretty successful day and a lot of mileage in. I mean, those are all ultra marathons.
14: Amazing.
15: So, successful day.
14: It was awesome. And my hat's off to you, sir, because you and I have very different ideas of fun, Abe. We just...
15: Well, you know what one of the most fun things was and what was our real reward was going to a really, really nice steakhouse in the area.
14: Perfect.
15: That evening and having some of the best steaks in the area, I think, and some really, really good red wine with the steaks. And that was our reward for
14: earned
15: the day.
14: Earned so. And yep. Deserved. Mm-hmm. Well, that's awesome. That's so great. I'm so glad that you guys had a great day and a great run. I'm glad that you were able to finish. That's huge because I know some people that came with you weren't able to get the full 50 in because of injuries and that kind of thing. So I was really glad that you were able to hear all that. Mm-hmm. So kudos to you, sir.
15: Thank you.
14: Happy. What I don't know what you're going to do for the birthday next year, but stay tuned, everybody, because Abe's got ideas.
15: What's in store?
14: All right. Let's talk about what you're doing day in, day out in the office. It's a marathon. It's a hamster wheel of its own, trying to keep up with all of the financial news, the headlines, how it's affecting us, our bottom lines. One of the names that we have touted and spoken of for many, many years, CEO Warren Buffett, now retired CEO Warren Buffett. So Berkshire Hathaway actually recently held their annual meeting. And for the first time in 60 years, Warren Buffett was not on stage. He was just watching from the audience, like a regular audience member. CNBC later asked Mr. Buffett how he sees the stock market right now. And this is what Warren Buffett said.
16: I've compared the markets to a church with a casino attached, and people can move between the church and casino. And I always said there are more people in the church and more people in the casino, but the casino's gotten very attractive to people. You know, it's gambling, you know, just totally. So we've never had people in a more gambling mood than now, but that doesn't mean that investing is terrible.
14: So if the market mood is what Warren Buffett was saying there, it feels more like gambling than investing. Right now, what are the guardrails then that for the folks that you work with, people that are close to or are already in retirement, what kind of guardrails do you encourage people to have in place?
15: Yeah, great question. Only Warren Buffett could throw a church and a casino into the same sentence, right?
14: Right.
15: So we're praying and we're gambling at the same time. And, you know, perhaps we should be praying. Gambling with our retirement? Certainly not. And right. I think he's spot on here. You know, AI, artificial intelligence, is having such a run. Yeah. The markets have been so resilient. If you look back to early 25, the markets were down almost 20%, or the S&P 500 was down almost 20%. And then, boom, turned around and was up 17 to 18% at the end of 2025. And here we are, you know, almost halfway through the year. And the market started off 2026 down in the hole for the most part, and then have been resilient again. And I think people see all these companies like Microsoft and the NVIDIAs and all these companies investing billions of dollars into AI and what this new world is probably going to look like, and hoping that these companies will just continue to grow and the markets will continue to produce. And they will, but the markets and the economy doesn't go, you know, straight up, right? Over a long period of time, the markets usually move up, of course, but you know, throughout the year and every couple of years, usually you have a downturn or a correction or a pullback, right? And that's healthy and normal. And I think we've seen that lately, just people, you know, just maybe betting a little bit too much on growth and positivity and everything. And we are positive and we are, I would say, bullish, but we're also cautiously optimistic. Don't forget, these are people's life savings that we're dealing with.
14: Yeah.
15: I mean, these people that we're working with, our clients, are all 60, 65 for the most part, 60 to 70 for the lion's share of our clients, and they're just about ready to retire or just have retired. They have the money that they need to have saved to last them the rest of their lives, and the last thing we want is a huge pullback. I mean, we've just worked our entire lives to get here. So being cautiously optimistic, putting those guardrails in, as you mentioned, is absolutely key. And for almost every client that we help here and that we get to work with and putting together a retirement plan, we do just that. And that is why a 60-40 to a 70-30 portfolio is so common for most retirees, because we need more growth, but we also want income. We need income. We want to be able to enjoy that 40 years of work that we just did and that money that we've saved and accumulated. So we just worked with a couple in their late 60s. They've got a home in Alexandria, and they've also got a home overseas as well, a vacation home. And they've got about $3 million saved. A 6 risk on our scale, again, that's at 60-40, 60% with a growth focus, 40% with an income focus. And they came to us with no plan, accounts scattered everywhere. We talk about that financial junk drawer, you know, almost weekly here on the show.
14: Yeah.
15: Concerned with the international environment, having a home overseas, kind of being more in tune with that, and the current markets, right? So we helped them to consolidate. We helped them to streamline, put everything together, put that financial junk drawer together into a well-thought-out, actionable plan they could actually make sense of and use, right? So we spent our entire career saving and accumulating, and very few people know how to package that all together, put it together into a digestible plan that they can understand and then enjoy. Being a 60-40, we made sure that, you know, between 30 to 40% of their investments and life savings were protected, that they are invested a lot more conservatively than the money's in the market, so that when markets do pull back, we have safe dollars to go to for income, that our entire life savings isn't riding up and down with the market. I mean, most people wouldn't want that. Tactical management, proactive management on those assets in the market, hands-on versus a set it and forget it, right?
14: Right.
15: Approach. And so they discovered all the pros and cons and how to put all this together, their life's work, in that initial portfolio x-ray and analysis. That is where a prospective client can come in, Heather, and really understand everything they've done to this point, the pros and cons of everything they've done over the last 40 years financially, the pros and cons of all that, so they understand where they are today and where they could be and should be headed down the road once they put together a phase two retirement distribution plan. That portfolio x-ray analysis has been helpful for so many people to understand where they stand today. If you're 55 years old and older, you've saved $500,000 or more in investable assets that we can also help you with. We'd like to offer you the same complimentary portfolio x-ray and analysis that helped this couple from Alexandria, Virginia, to have more clarity on this next phase. To the next five callers and others, complimentary.
14: 571-570-3559 is the number to dial right now. Set a time on the calendar. Start the conversation about a portfolio x-ray on your savings and investments. Again, complimentary. Give us a call right now to set a time on the calendar. It's 571-570-3559. 571-570-3559. All right. Speaking of clarity and convenience. There was a recent study done by Northwestern Mutual, Abe, saying that retirement planning comes out of just three questions. What's coming in? What's going out? And what have you saved? But is it really that simple, Abe? Could somebody actually plan a successful retirement with just those three numbers? Or is there more to it?
15: What's coming in? What's going out? What have you saved? I would say that's a starting point to the conversation and the starting point to putting together a retirement income plan, right? Yeah. If you're considering retiring, you're wanting to know if you can retire. Those are the first things you need to know. Okay. Well, how much income is going to come in from everything that I've built, from Social Security, from pensions, if you have one, from all of your investments, rental income, whatever it is. What am I spending? What's going out? Do I have a shortfall of income or a surplus of income? And what is the amount that you have saved? And how long will that likely last based on everything you want to accomplish, right?
14: Yeah.
15: In retirement.
14: Yep.
15: So that's a starting point. And in fact, that's the first thing we put together for a prospective client is a retirement income plan. We call it a roadmap. So someone can see, hey, here's where all of your income will come from. Here's what it will likely look like. Let's put that all together so you have a map to continue to follow, just like you would GPS in a car going to a destination. But on top of that, obviously, you have way more that's involved in a plan, Heather. Pension decisions, Social Security decisions, tax planning, healthcare planning, estate planning. I mean, the investments and the income is just one to two pieces of maybe seven pieces in a comprehensive plan. We just worked with a gentleman recently in Fredericksburg, Virginia. $2 million saved, 60-40 allocation, six risk on our scale, early 60s, retired at around 62 to 63. Mm-hmm. Former government, no income plan, but he did have Social Security, FERS government pension, and a TSP. And that's what a lot of former government and current government clients have, is those tools. So he had the tools to retire. He was able to successfully retire and transition into retirement. But the main thing he wanted help on was the TSP. And while the TSP and 401ks are great accumulation tools, great tools and accounts to save and accumulate and invest money in, they're not fantastic tools for income and distribution. And wondering what to do with the TSP, how to get that to work for him, because he didn't want to wait until his 80s to enjoy his money. He wants to be out there enjoying his income and money now. A lot of people that we meet with in this area are asset rich, income poor. So is this gentleman. We put together a retirement income plan and roadmap. It's the first thing we do with prospective clients. It's the first thing we did with him. We review that typically quarterly with our clients. That income plan, what's coming in, what's going out, what's saved, a plan for Social Security, taxes, estate planning, health care, the insurance, all of it in that retirement income plan. We want to offer you the same thing. So if you're 55 and older, you've saved $500,000 or more in investable assets that we can help you with. We want to offer you the same retirement income plan, complimentary to the next five callers and others.
14: Give us a call right now. Let's set a time on the calendar. That number is 571-570-3559. You can call us right now to set a time, start the conversation about your own retirement income plan. Again, complimentary. 571-570-3559 is the number you're dialing right now. That's 571-570-3559. We're going to give you a minute to make that call while we take a quick break. Then we'll be back with more of The Retirement Key on WMAL right after this.
5: How did I lose weight? 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I love this stuff. 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
14: 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A 71-year-old man, he wrote into an advice column, and this is what he said. He's retired. He's got $2.7 million in an IRA, $470,000 in stocks, a pension that pays him $4,000 a month. His Social Security is $4,000 a month. His house is paid off and worth $700,000. He even has a part-time job, and this man can't relax because he's worried he's going to run out of money. Abe Abish. What in the world, if somebody like this can't have confidence, what does it take then for somebody to be able to confidently spend in retirement that they're not afraid they're going to run out of money? How do you help people figure this out?
15: It's having an income plan, a phase two retirement distribution income focused plan.
14: Yeah.
15: That shows you how you can enjoy your hard-earned money in retirement. This gentleman obviously is still just focused on his investments. He's scared to touch the $3.2 million he has accumulated, even though his pension and Social Security covers all the bills, it sounds like. He's scared to touch his $3.2 million and he's 71. Are you kidding me?
14: Yep.
15: Is that the retirement that you want to live if you're listening right now? Heck no, it's not. You want to be able to enjoy interest and income off of that $3.2 million. And what if he didn't care about passing any money on? I mean, he's 71 and single. He may not care at all about passing any money on, so he better get after it. He better find, and I hope he does, an income plan that can show him how to enjoy it. And that's what we're all about here at Abish Financial, and that's how we help clients. We're a phase two retirement distribution planning focused firm. We just worked with a lady out of Montgomery County, over $10 million saved. That $10 million was in less than 10 stocks. In other words, huge concentration risk. Can you imagine your entire life savings that you've worked for this lady now for over 50 years in about 5 to 7 companies? Well, what if something happens to 1 to 2 of those companies, you know? And although they were big time companies that we've all heard of, man, that is a ton of risk. And so obviously we want diversification, but this lady was just so focused on the number, on the rate of return, on the companies, that she was scared to death about spending the money and enjoying it. And here she is also around 70 with $10 million saved. It's just kind of common sense, but without having a financial and retirement plan focused on income and distributions. We did a portfolio x-ray on all of her investments, kind of showed her what she had. She understood more about what she had. We showed her how she can make those assets last and enjoy income. See, people are looking, Heather, for continued growth, flexibility, and protection all in one plan, and that is extremely doable, and that can happen with the right type of plan and with the right firm. Those of you that are listening that are 55 years old and older, if you have $500,000 or more in investable assets, we can help you with. 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To the next 5 callers and others, complimentary.
14: 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It's 571-570-3559. 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
5: How did I lose weight? 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I love this stuff. 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
14: Hope you're enjoying your day and glad to have you spending some of it here with Abe Abish, founder of Abish Financial Services. I'm Heather Branch here with Abe on the radio each week to ask for his ideas on what you can be working on as you get closer to retirement. You are getting close to, perhaps you're already in. You have done the hard work, Abe. That's what we talk about all the time. All the people that you're meeting with, all the amazing things they've done throughout the years. And they've been able to save 500, a million, 2 million, 5 million. Like, can we take a moment to just acknowledge that? How big that is.
15: You're right, Heather. It's what we see most of the time. I mean, most people we do meet with have saved enough to retire, and they're wondering how to cross the finish line successfully into retirement.
14: Yeah.
15: You know, and most of the advice out there in the industry is how to grow and save and accumulate and make money, and it's on rate of return and on investment selection and choices. Very little advice and guidance on how to get that money out safely, on how to spend and enjoy it. And that's what we are. We're a distribution phase two retirement planning firm that works almost exclusively with people 55 to 75, right? Those people getting close to retirement or already in retirement that want to spend and enjoy this nest egg that they just worked 40 years or so, or even more sometimes, to build. And that's exactly why they work 40 years to get here, right? To be able to enjoy it, to have it last, to pass it on to their loved ones efficiently. And that's what we help people with every day here at Abish.
14: And you deserve that. You listening to us on the radio today.
15: They do deserve that.
14: If nothing else, know that, again, you've done the hard work. You've made it to this point. Congratulations to you. Now, Abe and his team, they are here to help you how to have that spending confidence in retirement. So let's dive in. Again, as you're listening today, if you want to reach out to Abe and his team, you can do so. Find us anytime at theretirementkey.com. thinking about, as you said, those growth years, what a lot of advisors are out there doing in the industry. Most of us would like to think that we have a handle on the next market downturn, hopefully better than the last. But Morgan Housel, he's the author of The Psychology of Money. He was saying that might not happen. Here's what Morgan Housel said.
18: You cannot read a paper or look at a spreadsheet and change the amount of dopamine and cortisol in your brain. You can't do it. I think the best that we can do as individuals is look at our own personal financial past and realize that that is probably how we're going to roughly behave in the future. If you are the kind of person who panicked out of your stocks in 2008 or March of 2020, you are probably going to do it the next time. A lot of the evidence shows that we will not learn from these mistakes because it's easy to underestimate how quickly the emotions will come rushing back during the next surprise, during the next crisis.
14: So basically he's saying that we cannot logic our way into better behavior, especially when things get scary, especially when it comes to our life savings in retirement, Abe. So how should someone then think about their risk tolerance as they get closer to and into retirement?
15: Yeah, great question. Well, naturally you want to start thinking about how can we protect and preserve our hard-earned life savings, our nest egg that we just worked 30 to 50 years to build, right? Mm-hmm. And now we want to enjoy it and we want to pass it on efficiently. Well, from the article, a couple key points I thought here. Number one, behavior matters more than what you know. Research shows that investor behavior, not just market performance, plays a major role in long-term results. Emotional decisions and poor timing can reduce returns even when someone understands the fundamentals. We see it all the time, not just when markets are volatile, but when markets are good too. People want to hold on to their Apple or Nvidia or whatever they have that's done really, really well, and they get kind of tied to it and married to it, right? Emotions, number two, can override the plan. Fear, overconfidence, and herd mentality often drive decisions during market swings. In volatile moments, people may abandon long-term strategies because the decision feels right, even if it hurts financially. Number three, downturns trigger the wrong moves at the wrong time. As markets fall, investor emotions can shift quickly from confidence to fear and even panic. That's often when people sell, and that's most of the time when they shouldn't be selling, right?
14: Right, right.
15: After losses have already happened, locking in damage instead of staying positioned for recovery. And that's that sequence risk, you know, selling at a loss, taking money out at the same time. The things that we want to avoid, right? So when we help our clients put together retirement plans, especially for those people who have saved enough, who may have more than enough savings to get them through their entire lifetime and even pass money on successfully and efficiently to their families, again, naturally, you're 58, 62, 66, 70. You've got $2, $3, $5 million, sometimes $10 million we see and more. Plenty of money there, but we want to start transitioning mentally from pure growth and accumulation to growth and income. We want to start getting defensive, right?
14: Right.
15: It's defense that wins championships in football and other sports, and that's what we want to start thinking about for our retirement. And we want growth. We want continued growth, but we also want flexibility, and we also need protection and preservation all in one plan. And what we find is for our successful do-it-yourself investors, for our clients coming over from what we call phase one firms, the focus is usually strictly on investment performance, rate of return, product selection, you know, stocks, bonds, and so forth. None of that's bad, but now we want to start enjoying it. We need a new type of plan. That's what we call a phase two retirement plan. So we recently worked with a gentleman, 66, out in the Front Royal, Winchester area, about $3 million saved and accumulated, a 7 risk on our risk scale. That's that 70-30, you know, allocation combination between growth and income.
14: Yeah.
15: The problem for him, Heather, just like so many people we see, is a ton of accounts and not a good understanding as to how they all work together, right? Think about it. If you've worked for 30 to 50 years in your career, more than usually and normally you have worked for a handful of companies, right? It's more rare to find someone who's worked for a company their entire career,
14: right?
15: Or maybe one or two companies their entire career. It's more normal to have a handful of 401ks, a handful of IRAs, maybe a brokerage account or two, bank accounts, some real estate properties, and a bunch of stuff, right? We call that the financial junk drawer.
14: Mm-hmm.
15: So he didn't have a good understanding as to how they all work together, the risk that he was taking on, the costs, how to retire, how to package it all together, consolidate it all, and put it together into a well-thought-out retirement plan, a retirement plan that's focused on income. Mm-hmm. So he could enjoy all that money over the rest of his life. We put together a portfolio X-ray and analysis, and that's really a deep dive on someone's investments. What are the pros and cons of this gentleman's investments at the time that he's meeting with us, right? What does he actually have? What's the allocation mix between stocks and bonds, equity and fixed income? What are the pros and cons? What are the things he needs to know and that someone would need to know at the point of retirement, right? What are the changes we might want to consider as we transition from phase one into phase two? So he wanted to learn how to invest and plan for phase two, wanted to learn really how to retire, how to put it all together. And that's where we helped him to understand his risk, the income projections, costs, fees, his current allocation, and what he might want to consider to successfully transition into retirement. That was all discovered for him through the portfolio X-ray and analysis that we put together for him. And he gained a very good understanding as to how to transition into retirement and what was needed to do that. If you're listening right now, you're also 55 years old and older. You've saved $500,000 or more for your retirement. You say, Abe, that sounds a lot like me. I'm in my mid-60s as well. I need a plan. I've got savings. I don't know how to put it all together into an income plan that I can spend and enjoy. Well, you want to first learn how to do that through a portfolio X-ray and analysis. So we want to offer that to you, to the next five callers and others, complimentary.
14: 571-570-3559 is the number to dial right now for your portfolio X-ray and analysis. 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It's 571-570-3559. All right, let's continue the conversation about our market behaviors and investments and focus more about what's happening now, because
15: sure.
14: Some describe that the stock market is being in a quote-unquote melt up. So That's when stocks keep climbing, fueled by investor FOMO. And historically, that kind of run-up, it can be followed by a sharp pullback. But financial advisor Ryan Lynch was telling Fox Business he's still bullish. This is Ryan Lynch.
19: You know, we've had geopolitics whipsawing the market back and forth. We've been in the cycle for a few months now. What we've been trying to do is reposition, trimming some winners that we've had long time risers in, and trying to put some shock absorbers in, where we're getting equity exposure still with an upside multiple, but building downside protection. We still think that there's a lot of growth in this market.
14: First of all, I want to apologize to you, dear listener, for that craziness that we just played. I'm just like, Abe, like, what? What did he just say?
15: I took away one key phrase there.
14: Yeah, okay.
15: That segment.
14: Yeah.
15: And it was build in downside protection.
14: Okay.
15: And if you're listening right now and you have not done that, you're 55 and older, you're getting close to retirement, you're already there and you haven't done that, you're still riding out your phase one plan, you are 80 to 100% equities.
14: Yeah.
15: I would highly encourage you building in some type of downside protection, because most people need that at the point of retirement. That's my takeaway from that segment. There was a lot there. But yes, you know, we're regarding the markets right now, I would say right now, as is most of the case in times, we're cautiously optimistic. And I think the markets actually still do have some room to run. I think this bull has room to run. Look at the investments into artificial intelligence and these companies just dumping huge monies into AI, and so that's kind of what's leading the market right now, and I think it will continue to do so in the short term. But we have to be aware, and that's right, as the markets run up fast, they can quickly, you know, take a step back, and we have to have a plan that captures both upside, potential upside, and protects us on the down as well.
14: Okay.
15: We just recently met with a couple out of Loudoun County, and they've got a home on Smith Mountain Lake, and they go back and forth between the two.
14: Yep.
15: And lots of our clients enjoy the lake life and the beach life as well, and have multiple properties where they can get away and do that. And so this couple, both former government employees, about $4 million saved in their TSPs predominantly, six risk on our scale, a 60-40 mix between growth and income safety. And their main concern was about the current stock market, you know, the current economy, how to really use the TSPs. Again, 401ks, TSPs can be great accumulation vehicles,
14: right,
15: where we can stuff a lot of money in there, Heather, and get the matching contributions from our employer.
14: Yeah.
15: But they're typically terrible distribution vehicles. They're meant to help people and Americans save. And then at that, I would say, they can be really bad when it comes to taxes, because most of the time, every dollar that comes out of those types of plans, unless they're in the Roth, you know, portion of a plan, they're going to come out totally taxed at ordinary income. And so this couple was concerned about the current stock market, current economy, wondering how to really package the TSPs together and kind of using the CS&I funds in the TSPs and then the G for their safety. Mm-hmm. Well, we built in protection for them. We helped them reduce risk, which helped to create more stability, which is really what you want in retirement. That is key, is stable returns, stability of returns, performance, and income.
14: Right.
15: Right.
14: Right.
15: If you're just living and dying by the market and the markets are up 20 or 30%, you're going to do great in those years, and you're also going to do pretty bad if you are down 20 to 30% and reliant totally on the stock market for income and retirement. So stability is key. That was done through tactical management, G fund alternatives. You know, there's pros and cons of everything. And that was all put together via a where do I stand plan. Where do you stand today? What are the strengths and weaknesses of everything you've done in your career to put together a retirement plan, right? Yeah. And you don't know what you don't know. We have so many people come in and say that. Some of the smartest people here too that really have done a great job of saving and investing and really diligent, disciplined workers throughout their career, but they just don't know what they don't know. And so if that is you and you also want to put together a comprehensive retirement plan, if you're 55 years old and older, you save $500,000 or more for your retirement, we want to offer you the same Where Do I Stand plan to the next five callers and others, complimentary.
14: 571-570-3559. 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Let's set a time on the calendar to start the conversation about your own Where Do I Stand plan. Again, complimentary. 571-570-3559. That's 571-570-3559. We're going to give you a minute right now to make that call. Then you see your friend or your neighbor who's retired and they're doing great. And you might be wondering, how is it that they're doing so well? There are four financial moves that they probably made. We'll tell you what those are when we're back with more of The Retirement Key on WMAL right after this.
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5: 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Don't talk about money. However, you're wondering how it is that they're doing so well. 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And those are: they saved aggressively, they focused on income streams, they thought out their risk level, and they planned for unexpected expenses. So what do you think of this list? Is there anything you would add to it? Do you agree? What are your thoughts?
6: One thing I would add to this list, Heather, I think it's great. The savings, the income focus, the risk focus, emergency funds, is planning for taxes.
5: Got it.
6: And I believe one of the biggest myths of retirement planning is that when we retire, we're going to be in a lower tax bracket. And so many people heard that when they started off their careers and through their careers. Oh, Heather, just max out your 401k and TSP, because when you retire, mm-hmm. you're going to have less income, which means lower taxes. Well, I think that's a huge

0: Kenneth, for so many people that we meet with, and especially for those people with pensions and then $2, 3, 4, 5 million sitting on top of it with massive RMDs in the future. And someone could easily have more income and more tax in retirement. And so people that are focused on reducing tax as much as possible on their income, on their assets, is really, really important. We've seen a real big uptick because that can be one of the biggest risks that can really mess up a great savings plan. We just recently met with a couple out of Montgomery County. They've got $3 million saved. Their key focus was taxes, or is taxes, because all of their income is covered through pensions, Social Security, but all of the money that they had saved, that $3 million, was in 401ks, realizing, wow, we've got enough saved now to retire with dignity and confidence.
1: Yeah.
0: But all of this money, you know, we bought into that myth that when we retire, we'll be paying less tax because we have less income. Mm-hmm. Not the case for them, with strong guaranteed income, pensions and Social Security, and then $3 million on top of it, almost all pre-tax. Well, legacy was also important to them, Heather. And so we put together a tax mapping report and analysis to show them, hey, here's where they were with their income at the time that they met with us. Here's where you could be or where you would be if you consider something like a Roth conversion, adding more income to the tax picture. What would that do? Where would you be in the tax bracket? What would that do to your taxes and liability? How would that impact you now? How would that impact you over your lifetime? And how would it impact your loved ones when they receive dollars when you pass away? So they learned how to shift and move monies to be accessed while they're alive more efficiently and when they pass on more efficiently. If you're listening right now and you say, you know what, that seems like that's the missing piece in my accumulation plan, Abe, is a tax plan. Well, we want you to have one. We would like to put together the same reporting that we did for this couple in Montgomery County, that tax mapping report and analysis. You know, a CPA or an accountant is more than likely going to help you do your taxes for that year, but they're typically not going to do projections for 10, 15 years out and what taxes will look like on your nest egg. We want to run those projections for you and show you if something like a Roth conversion could make sense for you. If you're 55 years old and older, you've saved $500,000 or more for your retirement, we want to offer you the same tax mapping report and analysis to the next five callers and others, complimentary.
2: 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Thanks for spending some of your weekend here with us on the Retirement Key and WMAL.
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15: This is a Fox News alert. I'm Kathleen Maloney. Following intensive talks, we are pleased to announce that the peace deal between the United States and the Islamic Republic of Iran has been reached. That according to Pakistan. Both sides have declared the immediate and permanent termination of military operations on all fronts, including in Lebanon. And the official signing ceremony is now scheduled to take place Friday, the 19th of June in Switzerland. 11 skydivers and one pilot are dead after a plane crash in Butler, Missouri today.
16: The local sheriff says the local plane, not commercial, took off from the Butler Memorial Airport, eventually went down, and they're working to figure out how and why that happened. The sheriff says they are still trying to identify the victims and notify their families, and they brought in extra staff and clergy to be there for them. So the NTSB and FAA are working the investigation into this fatal crash, and the local sheriff says that the Butler Memorial Airport and the nearby highway will be closed for as long as they're investigating.
15: And that is Fox's Madison Scarpino with that report. Butler is roughly 65 miles south of Kansas City. No word yet on the cause of that crash. Kentucky U.S. Senator Mitch McConnell admitted to a hospital today.
17: A spokesman for Senator McConnell would only say he's receiving excellent medical care, but that's about all. McConnell has had plenty of health issues in recent years. A few months ago, he was hospitalized for 8 days after experiencing flu-like symptoms. He fell and sprained his wrist while walking out of a luncheon in 2024. He was hospitalized with a concussion in 2023.
15: Fox's Jill Nadeau. 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

0: WMAL News Time is 6:02. I'm Steve Cunningham. Kentucky Republican Senator Mitch McConnell, the former Senate Majority Leader, was hospitalized this morning, but there has been no release of further information. He has suffered several health incidents in recent years. Earlier this year, he was hospitalized for over a week after experiencing flu-like symptoms. 3 years ago, McConnell tripped at a Washington dinner event and was later hospitalized with a concussion. And in 2019, the senator fractured his shoulder after falling at home. All eyes are on the White House for tonight's UFC Freedom 250 event taking place on the South Lawn. Here's 7 News' Felicia Ashley.
1: The main card starts at 8 p.m. Severe thunderstorms are expected around that time, and Secret Service says it does have an evacuation plan in place but did not specify if that was for fans or for the public and political figures. Officials say they don't have an estimate right now, but that they do expect large crowds. They were asked about any possible attacks as well as preparations for it.
2: We have no lack of imagination in what might be coming at us. There are no specific threats to Washington, D.C. Our Protective Intelligence Division monitors things 24/7.
0: That's Tara McLeese, special agent in charge of the U.S. Secret Service Washington Field Office. Meanwhile, a severe thunderstorm watch has been issued for parts of the Washington, D.C. area as conditions become more favorable for strong to severe thunderstorms through this evening. Researchers at the University of Virginia want to find out if being enrolled in Medicare has any impact on the prevention and treatment of strokes.
3: A team led by Dr. Jonathan Crow is speaking with patients and analyzing the differences between traditional Medicare plans and Advantage Medicare coverage. Crow says nearly 72% of stroke patients in the U.S. are covered by Medicare insurance, so the study could make important recommendations to improve stroke outcomes around the U.S. The American Heart Association gave researchers $200,000 to help fund the study. I'm Tammy Trujillo.
0: That's the latest news. 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
4: In the district, a slow ride southbound I-395 between the 3rd Street Tunnel to the 14th Street Bridge. The northbound side of I-395 a little bit busy between Ohio Drive to Main Avenue. Southbound DC-295, a busy ride south of Benning Road toward East Capitol Street. The Virginia side dealing with delay southbound 95 starting in Lorton over the Occoquan. Now from GarageDoorRepair.com, the WMAL Weather Channel forecast.
5: Showers and thunderstorms ending as we go through the evening. We'll see mostly clouds, running back to around 65. Not as hot Monday. Sunny up to 79. Monday night, partly cloudy and 60. Mostly sunshine for our Tuesday. Chances for the rain returning by Wednesday. Jeff Eno from the Weather Channel on WMAL.
6: How did I lose weight? 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I never minded being 2:35, but you know what minded? 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
9: Hello, everyone, and welcome to Trader's Edge. Once again, I'm your host, Scott Turriff, and this show will be sponsored by Trade with the Pros. You know, this is a trading show. We talk about stocks. We talk about options. We talk about futures. We talk about anything that goes on with the stock market. But then what we do is we bring on traders, we bring on instructors, and we bring on accountability coaches, and we bring on a whole bunch of people that want to that are trading and learning the markets. Now, one of my favorite guests of all times, Rick Rogowski. If people have been listening to the show for a long time, they know who Rogo is. So, hello, Rick. How are you?
10: Oh, I'm doing pretty well. As I told you, I'm in the airport, so if it gets a little loud once in a while, I apologize.
9: Yeah, I got to tell you my story about the airport. Last night, or the other night, we're coming home from Phoenix, and we're flying into Milwaukee, and we had two shots at the runway, and the fog was so thick, we couldn't land, and we had to get diverted to Chicago. So, been a lot of traveling around going on. I mean, it's, hey, better safe than sorry, right? But I know you do a lot of traveling. Where are you headed to now, Rick?
10: I'm headed over to Charlotte, and I got to tell you, Scott, I've been seeing quite a few people that listen to this radio show. Every day, some people set their clocks to it to make sure they catch it. So we're making a difference, Scott. And so I love going to Charlotte, meeting a lot of those folks. You know, I'm up here by you, up here in the Midwest, and I tell you, Scott, it's a lot nicer in Phoenix and Charlotte than it is in Milwaukee.
9: Yeah, but it's they always tell me it's a dry heat. Dry heat, my, you know what. But no, I'm just kidding. It was hot. And we went hiking. It was like, who goes hiking in 100-degree weather? People from the Midwest, because they're so used to not having good weather. But enough of this stuff. So, you know, Rick, you know, what is, you know, who is trade? Well, first of all, how did you get involved with the financial markets, Rick?
10: Well, I started out as a financial advisor. I had 5 offices across 3 different states. I was part of a great team. And, but what happened was 2008, if you guys remember that, the mortgage crisis, where they sold off all those, that bad debt, if you would, it tanked not just the financial markets, it tanked everything. When I mean financial markets, I normally think about stocks, but it tanked bonds. It tanked, you know, mutual funds that were centered around treasury bills, even lost money during the mortgage crisis. There was really no place to hide. And Scott, you know me, I care about people. I'm trying to help and serve. But when people lost half of their accounts, the 401ks became 201ks, I looked for answers on how to protect clients. You know what I found out? There was no answers in the traditional system. I had to find you and the rest of the team.
9: Right, you know, and it's so true because, you know, when I got involved in the markets too, you know, I mean, I was heavily involved in the markets when I got serious about the trading investment world. It was right around 2008, and all of a sudden we started to watch the financial markets, you know, lose about 50% of their value. And, you know, everybody wanted to trade or they wanted to get involved in the markets, but they're losing 50%. Then they don't have that money. So what we love about what we're doing right now is the markets are all-time highs. The markets are doing great. When you learn how to trade and you learn how to invest the proper way, it helps you to keep your money. Because Rick and I have been together for almost 20 years now. My gosh, it's been a long time. But the thing is, and we still look the same. That's the funny part. I just can't believe that.
10: Nice.
9: Yeah. But you sit back, you know, we remember the COVID days, you know, when the markets, you know, dropped 20%, 15, 20%, it creates opportunities. And that's what this is all about. This is not the traditional fundamental trading that everybody's used to, you know, buying and hoping that by the time they retire, they have enough money. This is about giving people the opportunity. Because, you know, Rick, what is your title and what do you actually do for Trade with the Pros?
10: So what's my new title? Lead accountability coach, because I help manage and run the team. You know what's fun is the last 3 employees I hired were all students, and they grew up over the several years to become full-time traders, very competent. And guess what they want to do? They want to join Trade with the Pros because proximity is power, because they know how to trade, but now they get to hang out with the entire team. And I told this gal named Khadisha, I said, I'm going to introduce you to so many people you haven't met on this team. There's a lot of power in proximity. So I like to say, if you want to be a surgeon, are you going to hang out with truck drivers? No, you're going to hang out with surgeons. If you want to be a trader, hang out with traders. And that's what basically a lot of people want to do. There's a long list of students that now want to do this absolutely full-time and hang out with other people. So I help train, develop, guide our team. I support the network. understand how these markets work, understand they can make money when the market goes down. And Scott, there is so much volatility going on year to date, but you asked me to talk about what is this impact of this war we got going on. I've got some numbers that are kind of shocking, but if you're not a trader, you're going to miss out.
9: You know, and that's the thing too, is, you know, so when you guide people through the process, before we get into the oil and the impact, what's happening, and we'll do that in the next segment, but the crazy part is, you know, when people come in and want to trade, who's the average person? Because a lot of times, you know, I like asking that question all the time because I very rarely get a different answer. So who's the average person that wants to take control of their own finances?
10: Well, right now in Charlotte, what I'm seeing, a lot of IT folks, because this AI impact is real. We're having people from big companies that have kind of like downsized a little bit. People in the financial sector, like the banks, they're finding that they're not getting the pay raises that they used to. So it's getting tougher out there. And so people are like, you know what? It's just hard. And if you look at the commodity prices and how much they've gone up, that affects our checkbook, right? So they're looking at the end of their paycheck and they're like, I need to have a bigger gap between what I make and what I need to spend. So people are looking for choices. They're looking for options. So let's call them 35 to 50, probably the average person. And they're all looking for ways to generate income to support their families. It's not some holy cow stuff that they want to become millionaires, although that'd be nice. They're just looking for some extra money to cover their expenses, take a vacation, and just get a little breathing room, because there's a lot of nervous people out there for good reasons.
9: You know, it is a good reason, but the nice part is that you have the ability to make money in the markets no matter what direction. Is that correct?
10: Yeah, absolutely. Even if it doesn't go anywhere, you can make money in a sideways market as well. But we don't have to worry about that right now with all the volatility, either both up or down. And we've seen substantial moves in both directions, depending on what you're trading. So, Scott, if just something's going to go down by 50% and something's going to go up by 10, I'd rather do the lower 50% because I can sell high and buy low at a profit. That's called shorting. And you absolutely can do that. It's no different than buying low and sell high. You just hit the sell button first, as I like to say.
9: Right. You know, it's like taking on the other end of the trade. Man, this first segment has just flown by. I mean, this is pretty exciting. I'm glad to have you back on the show, Rick. You know, you've been you were my first guest, and you've been on multiple times. And I'm going to have you back more times. But right now, people have the opportunity to sign up for one of these 2 free-hour classes. You know, and Rick does some of the 2 free-hour classes. And he'll talk a little bit more about what you're going to see inside that when you do the 2 free-hours. But this is a 2 free-hour class to go through the process of what makes a trader, what makes an investor, or what makes a person that just wants to protect their big bucket of wealth. There's multiple ways, there's multiple branches for you to look at in the trading world. Like I say, this is a 30,000-foot view in this 2-hour class to find out where, it's kind of a pun, where you want to land your plane, because I had a hard time landing my plane this week. So once again, you'll have a chance to sign up for one of these 2 free-hour classes right now in the next 60 seconds.
8: 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And now, back to Trader's Edge with Scott Turriff.
9: Welcome back to Trader's Edge. Once again, I'm your host, Scott Turriff. 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And I have on the phone with me Rick Rogowski, the Rogo. Rick, thanks a lot for staying with us, and you're going to be with us for the whole show. So, you know, Rick, we talked about the trading and investment world, and you talked a little bit about shorting. So when people come in, what are they going to see in this 2 free-hour class?
10: Oh, wow. That's a good question. There's a lot of content. I mean, like a lot of content. So we talk about the stock market, futures, Forex, options, day trading, swing trading, wealth management. And one of the things I love to share is there's a reason why there's have-nots and people that have yachts. And the people that have yachts, they're getting richer and richer because there's ways that they can do with minimal risk for high rates of returns. So I introduce people to what banks do and what institutions like insurance companies do to get solid gains that are well exceed your normal interest rates, even though they're not taking on risk. And yes, we got to use options for the gaps for that. So guess what? We do cover option strategies for conservative investors. And we talk a lot about how to make money short term, specifically like in futures and Forex, because those are highly leveraged products that there's tons of opportunity. But Scott, if you don't know what you're doing, all that leverage, it can go against you really quick. So I can't tell you how important it is, because you know, there's 100 million Americans of adult age that have a trading account. And we only got about 364 million Americans right now. So you take out the young, you take out the old, and the middle, that's the vast majority of adults here in America that have a trading account. And unfortunately, most of them have no idea what they're doing. So we built Trade with the Pros to cater to the retail trader that has a trading account. And there's a lot of you out there that want to perform better and have an edge, if you would, and a system to follow that leads to results.
9: Right, and we're not talking about like the coffee shop trader. We're talking about traders. You know, the thing is, this is the only job in the world if you have a trading account that you can open up without proper education and the tools. And then you're going against the big banks and the big institutions. Think of that. You're going, I mean, do you think that you can beat a big bank and a big institution? Because a lot of times too, Rick, we talk about the institutional order flow. And I like to say, can you identify? I know that Rick Rogowski, if I said, hey, I want you to look at my stock, let's say it's ABC stock, or even if it's Meta stock, or whatever stock you're looking at, Tesla, you have a high probability that you can show people when they come into these free classes that, and any presenter will be able to show them a good high probability of where to be buying and where to be selling. Is that correct?
10: Yeah, it's absolutely true, because it's pattern recognition of order flow. So in a big bank, they don't buy 10 shares or 20 shares in NVIDIA. They buy blocks of shares. That's 10,000 shares, 100,000 shares, 300,000 shares. And when you get that kind of money that goes into the market, it does leave a footprint behind. And that's how we can track them, Scott. So if you can figure out what a bank is doing and you buy and you want to sell high, guess what? We don't have the buying power to move it from 50 to 60. But guess who does? Institutional traders. So everything is always about understanding where that money's flowing, timing the market, because we need the institutional traders to get us to our profit target. So that's it. We just master understanding institutional orders. So guess who we hire to teach our classes? People that were trained by the same institutions we're following around. So we understand how they think, and we can definitely follow them.
9: Why is somebody selling it to me? Do you kind of explain that to some of the people, Rick?
10: Yeah, absolutely. The easiest way I explain it is, let's say you're trying to follow Goldman Sachs around. If you're trained to follow them around, you let them go. And if they're going to go north, go north. If they're going to go south, you go south. So we're like this little itty-bitty guppy hanging around the biggest shark in the ocean. And as long as we just follow them around, guess what happens when a shark takes a bite of something? It's going to leave all these little scraps of food from whatever it's eating. So we have plenty of food for us because we're only a guppy. But what happens when you challenge that shark? You become shark food, right? You're a donor to the markets. And unfortunately, so many people, as 100 million Americans, have no idea what Goldman Sachs is doing. And you wonder why you're struggling? That's why. Because you're challenging some of the best traders in the world, and they can see you coming. Scott, are there retail traps bull traps, bear traps, people enticed to buy at the wrong time.
9: Oh, no. And we talk about the, you know, the traps. You know, a lot of times, too, you know, I talk to my mentor. I talk to some of the other traders out there. And a lot of times we get emails and texts from each other. Say, hey, watch out. This is a bull trap. This is a bear trap. And, you know, these are acronyms that you will learn as you get involved in the trading world. And that's the certain thing is like, you know, there are traps out there. And it is fun to watch because you know that the average person is going to get trapped. I shouldn't say it's fun to watch, but it's like when you understand the opportunities that are there and when you get inside and you start to beat that trap, that's the best thing ever. It's identifying it. This is a visual game. I'd like to say this like painting by numbers. I'm not a good artist, but I can paint a good picture if somebody puts some numbers by it, you know, and I can stay within the lines and I can make a pretty good darn picture. It's the same thing in the trading world. If you follow what these big banks and institutions are doing and you follow the instructors and you follow what Trade with the Pros has, which is a proven track record of identifying certain opportunities in the markets, are you going to be right all the time? No, you're not going to be right all the time. Because, Rick, you help people identify the risk. Because, really, that's the big factor into this is, like, the risk management, isn't it?
10: Yeah. So I preach the best loser wins, right? Knowing how not to lose money is really, really important. And, in fact, Scott, I actually have something that all of our coaches do that we track with our students. It's called Freedom Day. After a collection of trades, not just a few, I'm talking weeks and months of trades, if you consistently broke even or made a little bit of money, are you afraid to take the next trade? And the answer is no, because you know how not to lose. But people are just using scared money. And unfortunately, there's something called fear and greed in the markets, and that triggers you to do some very silly things in the market. So have a plan, get the Freedom Day, be consistent, and then you just got to get a little bit better. 1% better, 2% better a week, and guess what? Now you're on an exponential growth curve. But to have fear and anxiety, it doesn't exist with professional traders because they have a system that is designed to lead to profits.
9: Right. You know, this time is just flying by. So once again, you are going to have an opportunity to sign up for one of these 2 free-hour classes. And Rick does the classes. There's multiple locations that you're going to have a chance to pick from. All you have to do is go to the website and sign up for one of these 2 free-hour classes. And inside that 2-hour class, you're going to see all the opportunities that we're talking about. You know, I love the book, The Biggest Loser Wins. It's one of the best books I've ever read. My mentor said he wishes he had that probably 15 to 20 years prior to it because it's a different mentality of the trading investment world. Because what we do here, what Trader's Edge does, it gives people the edge into the financial markets to look at it from a different point of view. It's, you know, checking your ego at the door and looking at, wow, this is possible. Finally, somebody has pulled the curtain back and says, I can learn how to trade if I have the right people to talk to and the right vision. That's what we have here at Trader's Edge. And this is what you're going to have the time and the chance to sign up for these 2 free-hour classes right now.
11: 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And now, back to Trader's Edge with Scott Turriff.
9: Hello, if you're just joining us, this is Trader's Edge. I'm your host, Scott Turriff, and I have on the phone with me the Rick Rogowski, the Rogo of trading in the investment world. You know, Rick, did you know that your name would be like so good be as a Rogo? This is just, it's like perfect for trading. That's a perfect trading name. We have perfect football names, we have perfect everything else, but Rogo just seems to be like a good trading name. Sorry, just that.
10: Yeah, no, that's funny. I came up with the nickname. It was a high school nickname I had a long time ago. But two people helped. We started, myself and Rick Meadows. So we were in meetings together. And I was like, hey, Rick. And I'm like, yeah. No, the other Rick. Yeah. And it got really dull. So I'm like, just call me Rogo. And that stuck, man. I'm known network-wide as Rogo.
9: Yeah. You know, I was always known as the farmer because I was a farmer for 25 years. But the thing is, so, you know, Rick, you know, you talked a little bit more about the markets. What about this oil thing that's going on? Are we going to bomb Iran? Are we not going to bomb Iran? Are we going to hold back Iran? You know, oil's going up, oil's going down. Is the strait going to open? Is the strait going to close? What is some of these meanings to, you know, can you kind of help people get a little light on what you're thinking with the markets and the volatility of that?
10: Yeah, so obviously there's a lot of uncertainty. Oil is obviously a big deal because it drives our economy as much as people don't want to admit it. But the volatility has been incredible. So first thing was we had global tariff wars, right? Remember that in the first quarter of 2025? And people go, hey, Rogo, what do you think about global tariff wars? I'm like, I don't know. I've never done that, but I can follow the flow of money. And, you know, crude oil is up a lot, but not nearly as high as it was. It was at 120, and now we're down to 62. So imagine the opportunity to short at 120 and take it down to 62, right? Traditional gasoline was 376, now it's 1.69. Those are massive drops. That just happened this year, Scott. We're only 6 months into this thing. January and February are pretty calm. March and April is where things started to get really hot, and all of a sudden we've been having some big sell-offs. So those are all opportunities of what we call volatility. So whether it's heating oil, crude oil, gas, soy, gold, even Bitcoin, it had a high of 89, and now it's all the way down to 62, and that's 62,000. But you don't want to hear something really cool, Scott? You don't need $62,000 to buy a Bitcoin. Do you know you could trade that in futures and pay a buck and a quarter for the trade, and that's it? And futures is leveraged at 20 to 1. So if you want to get involved in Bitcoin, it is possible with a $2,000 account. Most people have no idea that's possible. So when you come to the workshop, we're going to show, yeah, you need some money to trade, but you might not need as much as you think. And we'll show you how to do that. And even if you don't want to trade your own money, guess what we do here at Trade with the Pros? We provide funding. So people don't realize this. Who's Trade with the Pros? Well, we've got over 30 years of experience at our firm, at our parent company, running professional trading floors. And we're the largest proprietary trading firm, or one of the largest, in North America. I don't have all the numbers across the board, but we're a big deal, Scott. So what are you going to get when you come to Trade with the Pros? Truth, honesty, transparency, and a lot of information on how these markets work. Because guess what? We want to help as many of those 100 million people as we can.
9: You know, when you sit back and you start talking about shorting the markets, and then when you talk about the leverage, you know, everybody always says, don't borrow money you don't have. Well, then why are you buying a house? Why are you buying a car? Why are you buying a cottage or a boat? You understand what the rules are when you borrow that money, that you have to pay it back into the financial markets, and you start to utilize leverage tools. That's why this is not a get-rich-quick process, but the leverage tools are out there, and they can teach you how to manage that risk. And it comes down to your patience and your discipline, and that's the part of it. So if you're going to use a leverage tool, that's what Trade with the Pros is so good at, is helping people to manage that risk so that if the trade or the investment goes against them, they get stopped out for a small loss. Those are the rules. It's like when you go to buy a house, you know how much it's going to be. You look at your taxes, you look at your insurance, you look at all the other things that goes into the cost of your house, your electricity, whatever it is in your internet, and you can put that all into the cost of your mortgage and the cost of your budget. You're doing a budget to make sure you have enough money to pay for it. But when you get into the financial markets, you can take that budget and utilize some of these leverage tools that are out there, but nobody really teaches them.
10: So I'm going to tell you a quick story about Najiri.
9: You're going to have to tell that quick story, Rick, right after the break, because we're coming to a hard stop at halftime. It's going to be halftime. So right now, everybody's going to have a chance to save that story. We're going to be right back. But right now, you're going to have a chance to sign up for one of these 2 free-hour classes that we're talking about. 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So right now, after a few messages, you're going to have a chance to sign up for one of these 2 free-hour classes at Trade with the Pros.
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9: Hello, everyone. If you've been listening, this is Trader's Edge, sponsored by Trade with Pros. And I'm your host, Scott Turoff, and I have on the phone with me once again the Rick Rogowski, the Rogo of trading. So, Rick, right before break, you know, we had a hard stop. We had to sit back and say, okay, we have to give time for everybody to sign up for one of these 2 free-hour classes. Hopefully you signed up for one of these 2 free-hour classes. But you said that you have a great story, you know, and I said, hold that story. I don't want to hear it until we get back from break. So what's the story, Rick?
10: Yeah, I started to talk about Nigeria. It's a real world, just happened yesterday. And it's a very, very intelligent woman that is trying to figure out, do I have to go back to work or can I stay home and just trade? And she's working really hard, but the way she learns is a little different. She needs one-on-one. So guess what I do? Every week we get together one-on-one and we walk through where she's at and take a little step forward. So when I was coming to the airport, all of a sudden I got a message that said, Rick, I was so appreciative because I got it. I understand the steps. Send me the recording of our Zoom call from yesterday where we walked through for about an hour, step by step, on a way that she understands the markets. Scott, that's what's different, man. Everyone's unique. Everyone has a different relationship with money. Everybody learns differently, right? You got video, you got audio, you got visual, you got kinetic learners. But a lot of times you just need somebody to work with you one-on-one because I can connect with exactly where she's at and take it to the next step. And every week, I promise you, she's taking steps forward, getting a little bit better every week. And that's what, over time, people can develop mastery. But I can't make you a master electrician in one day, but I can show you at a workshop all the opportunities that I see in my students. Scott, we've been doing this a long time. We've seen incredible success stories. Sometimes it doesn't work out for you, people either, but nobody ever blames us, right? Because human nature, you have to understand, you got to get rid of the fear and greed. You got to control your emotions. And the only way to do that is to have a process that leads to profits. So that's what we're all about.
9: You know, that's what we're all about. You are so true because, Rick, you know, you're the accountability coach. You walk people through the process. You help them because a lot of times, too, when people come to you, they go through the process. They go through a 2-hour class and then they go through a premier class. And then if they decide to move forward within the Trade with the Pros, they get an accountability coach. And that coach helps them to get on the right path because a lot of times, and I know we've seen this, and I know you've seen this too, is like somebody comes in and says, hey, you know what, Rick, I want to become a day trader. I want to just take money out of the markets on a daily basis. But I would assume sometimes you talk to people and say, you know what, you're not cut out to be a day trader. Did you ever tell somebody that?
10: Yeah, so if they don't have a lot of control, or this one gal goes, I work 60 hours a week, I got 12 kids, and I take care of a sick parent. Guess what? You're not a day trader.
9: No, you're right? not a day trader.
10: You need more bandwidth than that because you got to breathe and you got to learn. You got to take a little time. But Scott, can anybody just pop on trades on Sunday night in currencies or manage their portfolio and just some, you know, strategic moves once a quarter? Yeah, absolutely. So at the workshop, we're going to build awareness about all the many, many opportunities the markets offer. And again, you don't need as much money as you think. We offer funding for people that want to do it that way. So people run out of excuses real quick at my workshops.
9: You know,
10: they really do, because after I walk them through it, they're like, wow, I've got no reason not to do this.
9: Right, but it's also opening their eyes, and they should come with a little bit of skepticism and then start asking those questions, because you got to know the person that you're going to be dealing with and you got to trust them. And that's what this is about. This is not get rich quick. This is putting you on the right path. So people are sitting there, they're listening, and they're like, wow, you know, this is not a traditional financial planning show. This is a trading show. This is taking control of your own destiny. And isn't that what we want? Or do you want to blame somebody else when the markets decide to drop, the markets go down? You want to sit back and, you know, at your coffee clutch or at your bar or wherever you're at and say, oh, my financial planner lost me 30 grand or lost me 50 grand or whatever. No, take control of this on your own. Because once again, if you have this, you probably won't lose that 30, 40 grand in your retirement account because you're going to use some option strategies. It's out there. You just have never seen this style of investing and this style of trading. We are not, they are not the traditional buy and hope mentality. This is about protecting your big bucket of wealth or protecting your small bucket or trying to draw some extra income out of the markets. It's what you want to get out of it. And also what you work with your accountability coach to help you to make the right decisions. Isn't that so, Rick?
10: Absolutely. So people are just clueless about all the various opportunities. That's why these workshops are so great. And everybody thanks me after every single one of them. Wow, I had no idea there was this much going on in the financial markets. And for once, it finally makes sense to me.
9: And then also in this free two-hour class, we're going to walk you through, you know, some of the times that they're active. You know, like there, you know, you have the European market, of the, you know, the Asian market, all these other different markets out there, the Australian market. You know, we're talking about the foreign currency markets. You know, there's pairs of currencies out there. You know, we had Jeff Warner on. He starts talking about, you know, the dollar valuation according to the euro, to the yen, and all these other scenarios out there. There are so many great opportunities in the markets. This is probably the best job I've ever had because every time I turn around, there's other opportunities. Like, for instance, the other days, somebody was talking about the NASDAQ. I never trade the NASDAQ. But yet at the same point as they started to show the institutional order flow and showed where the highest probability was to sell short the NASDAQ on a short-term trade. So we looked it up, looked up all the strategies that I had for all the other tools that I was using, applied those tools to the NASDAQ that I never trade. But the trader that I know and I trust was showing me, hey, this is an opportunity, and I was willing to take it. But it was a strong, you know, it was a strong in my trade plan that said this is going to be a great trade. So once again, you start to see these other scenarios. That's going to be the great opportunity. As you can see, Rick is at the airport right now, and he's listening to people are talking to him. So once again, give us a chance to sign up for these 2 free-hour classes that we have going on. So, you know, is that true, Rick?
10: Yeah. I remember my mutual fund guys when I was an advisor, they would say, every day is a good day to buy stocks. Not last week. Sometimes it's a good time to sell stocks. And you know why the market drops so fast? This is what I explain to people. If you're smart enough to know if the market has a high degree of certainty that it's going up, you buy it. And then when it starts to go down, how do you exit that trade and take your profits? The buyers become sellers. And then the sellers that understand how to short, they're selling to enter. So if the buyers are sellers and the sellers are selling, why are you buying the stock? Just, you know, enjoy the ride down. That's why it dropped so quick, because everybody's no longer buying that know how to trade. The only people that are buying are the amateur traders that are uninformed. That's what I will show you at the two-hour workshop.
9: All right, this work's going to show you. It's perfect. We're coming up to another break. So the next thing, sign up for these 2 free-hour workshops. See what it's all about. Rick's going to be in Charlotte this week, so there's going to be other cities all over the country that you're going to have a chance to sign up for. So once again, sign up for these 2 free-hour workshops. The presenter will walk you through some of the things that we've been talking about. And you're going to have that opportunity right now in the next 60 seconds to sign up for a free 2-hour workshop.
11: 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And now, back to Trader's Edge with Scott Turoff.
9: Hello, everyone. This is Trader's Edge. I'm your host, Scott Turoff, and this show is sponsored by Trade with the Pros. and I have on the phone. I love seeing this. I feel like the WWE, the wrestling guy that announces all the time. I have Rick Rogowski on the phone with me. Rogo, thanks for staying with me. I know you're sitting in the airport. Is that your second home?
10: Oh, yeah. I'm a frequent flyer, man. So what's nice is that I always get upgraded to first class. They literally know me when I sit on a plane. Welcome, Mr. Rogowski. Hey, thanks, buddy. Can I get a Bloody Mary? Sweet, you know?
9: Admiral
10: and so
9: Rick.
10: And it's a lifestyle. But again, I do this because this is how I want to add value. You and I have been doing this a long time to introduce this to people and they start getting it. And then you work with them for a while and you see the results, that you see the pressure and the stress leave their life and they have excitement. So I always tell everybody in operations, because we do have people that don't trade here, you know, I get operations people. I said, if you're ever not having a great day, pick up the phone and call any one of my students. And you will feel much better about your job and what we do here because it does provide tremendous amount of value.
9: And you can do this anywhere you want. I mean, this week I was in the Grand Canyon. I was in Arizona. I was hiking in the Grand Canyon. And when I hit internet service, you know, sometimes it's spotty, but you got to make sure you have the right internet service and strong enough. You know, my phone gave me a couple of alerts that I wanted to take care of. So I was sitting in the Grand Canyon and I made some trades just to protect myself or some opportunities to buy a stock that was at where I wanted it to go to. But I had the alerts. You know, it doesn't beep all the time, but, you know, you have a chance to look at it. So you don't have to be out in front of a computer. You can be out in the sun. You can be hiking. You can be cutting your grass. You can be, you know, cleaning your garage. That's the best part. You don't have to be staring at a computer all day. This internet is crazy. And that's what this Trade with the Pros does. It's not the traditional buy and hope mentality. And that's where most people go into their financial worlds because they believe in these mutual fund worlds. You know, Rick talked earlier about, you know, the oil, you know, shorting oil, going long oil. You know, we learned how to short oil. I've been shorting natural gas, KOLD, these other different stocks you have out there by looking at where the big banks and institutions are. And a lot of times too, is when you start to trade, you see the target points. Here's the crazy part, Rick. A lot of times people buy a stock and they hold it when they should be selling it to buy back at a lesser price. And you kind of do that three or four times a week or three or four times a month. And it puts extra money in your pocket, doesn't it?
10: Yeah. So one of the most popular stocks that everybody talks about is NVIDIA. There's like $30 billion a day traded in NVIDIA. I have been using that as a teaching tool in D.C., in Atlanta, Kansas City, Charlotte, because NVIDIA loves to bounce around. Buy, sell, sell, buy. All those moves, that's opportunity for a trader. And Scott, I know you pull out your phone, you're in the middle of Grand Canyon, you're looking at a trade. Hopefully your wife was okay with that. And guess what? My guess is you're just implementing a strategy that you decided before you got on the plane to go to Phoenix, right?
9: Right. You know, I had it all set up. My strategy was, and I put alerts in so I don't have to be staring at the computer or waiting for it, you know. And if I miss it, you miss it. That's really what it comes down to. And sometimes, too, when you get in a trade and if you get stopped out, you got stopped out. But you didn't ride your stock from $30 to $20. You might have rode your stock from $30 to $29, whatever your stop loss is. But that's part of your plan. And I guess, Rick, you help as an accountability coach, and you help all these other accountability coaches. Is the key component to a lot of this a long-term, like their plan that they have, their investment plan or their trading plan?
10: Yeah, the big thing is we have to have it make sense to the individual. Because I like to say, Scott, if you came to me and wanted help and you want 10 and I have a strategy that gets you 8 and you get your 8, did I do my job for you? Yes or no? Some people say yes. Oh, I'm happy with the 8, but I'm still short of your goal. But what if I got 2 strategies and one makes 4 and one makes 8? Now all of a sudden you exceeded it. So there's some people have 3-4 strategies. And other people are just one trick pony. Literally, people will trade one security in futures for their entire career. It's really crazy. So here's the thing. Which one's right for you as you're listening to the radio show? And I said, I don't know because I've just met you, right? But I can show you what your options are. And then this 3-day premiere that we got is a wonderful time to spend 8 hours a day for 3 days working with professional traders. And I'm going to go back to that word proximity. If you hang out with people that already do what you want to do, that's proximity. And you have to learn by just being around them. And guess what? We don't hold back, Scott. We pour so much energy into training and education and support. And as a coach, we customize the strategies start putting all these pieces together. Does that sound like something that'd be pretty cool? We didn't have that when we started, I'll tell you that.
9: No, we didn't. You know, I had the Yahoo Finance with 20-minute delay quotes I was on. I mean, I did everything wrong, and I really got involved, and I thought, and there's still so many people out there. You know, when I was in Phoenix, I was with met this couple, and they were starting talking about the stocks because they asked me what I did. And at the same point, as I had to stop them, I said, I'm sorry. I said, you know, I really can't, you know, help you out with your conversation because you're really on the wrong path. And it's really not worth our time to waste trying to figure it all out because you're just buying a dream and you're not looking at the right numbers. Because the first thing I asked them, and I said, you know, they want to buy a stock. I said, why did you buy it at that price? And they said, well, my financial planner told me that it's going to be good because of this, this, and this. And it's like, no, that's not this answer you want. When you talk to a trader and they're going to say, where would you buy it at? They're going to have their specific trade plan or their specific numbers, and they're going to explain why. And when it hits this level, this is where you're going to buy. Because this is charts and this is graphs. There are some acronyms, but they're not bad. You can figure it all out. This is easy language because, Rick, when people come into the free class, do they understand a lot of the terminology you talk about?
10: No, it's like 82% of the people have never traded. And that's okay. Our technology that we use through AI helps an accelerated learning curve. We don't use a lot of big terms, but we have to teach you the lingo. So we got introductory courses that gets your language skills up to speed. Because the better you work in the beginning, I call it raising your financial IQ, the better conversation you can have with myself or anybody on the coaching team to say, look, what do you want? Let's work together to find a strategy, but you have to understand it. That's where education comes in. And then the training is a repetition of performance. Once you're not afraid to lose, you get the freedom day, then you start looking at producing. And when people start producing, Scott, that's phase three of our process. It is so much fun. And not every day is a good day, but the bad days are really small. And so when Robert Dumas does, he says on your little table tent that you get with your name on it, he goes, I love small losses. He makes you stare at that for 3 days. I love small losses because if you learn how not to lose, all of a sudden, man, you start catching some of these bigger moves. There's a tremendous of opportunity without having the risk.
9: You know, it's like, you know, I like saying the old term, you know, riding the wave. When you're in the trade, ride the trade till you see the opportunity when to get in and when to get out. And right now you're going to have the chance to sign up for one of these 2 free-hour classes. That's only 2 hours out of your time. Don't be the person because the markets that are all-time highs are the volatility. And come to these classes when you feel like there's a need that you have to understand it more. Come now before you get to that level. Don't be the person that says, I would have, should have, could have, which we see and which you hear all the time. I wish I came to this sooner. I listened to the radio forever, and I finally decided to come to the show. We hear this all the time. So right now, just sign up for these 2 free-hour classes and see what we're talking about. This is a visual game. They will start to show you the charts and the graphs, and you will see the numbers, and you will see the opportunities of where to buy and sell and where the big banks and institutions are buying. You have that chance right now in 60 seconds.
11: 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This is not for people chasing hype or shortcuts. 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
1: Money that was fueling pensions was drying up, and people were living too long, so the pensions were running out of money. But when they started transferring, because they weren't invested in like high-flying stocks, pensions had very secure things like treasury bills and bonds. So when they had to sell the treasury bills to buy stocks, it came in truckloads of money, which started to fuel the big run-up. And then we had the dot-com era, right? The dot-com era, remember that
2: right.
1: Y2K?
2: Oh, yeah. Yep.
1: That market tanked by over 50%. And then it rallied back up. And then what happened in the mortgage crisis in 2008? The market tanked by 57.8%. So if you had a 401k in 2000, it turned into a 201k. Then I got back to a 401k and then back to a 201k. But Scott, if you knew how to make a money, if you had $100,000 in the year 2000 and you knew how to short, instead of losing half, you would have made half. So now you're up to 150. And then the market doubled going into 2008. Now you're up to 300. And then the market dropped 50% again. So guess what? Now you'd be up to 450. And then when it got back to even, now it's $900,000. So if you bought and hold 100 and 100 over 12 years, if you knew how to time the market, it would have gone from 100 to $900,000. Why wouldn't everybody want to learn how to do that?
2: Right. You know, and you're not going to pick the tops and the bottoms. But at the same point is we're just showing you that strategy that you have with the volatility. And there are signs out there into the financial markets that sit back and say, OK, now's the time to get out. Because right now with this volatility in the markets, people are going to be looking at their 401ks and they're going to see this wide scale. You know, even I hear some of these other talk show people talking about if you just hung on, you should have been, you know, don't get scared. You know, don't sell. I get that. But the same point is, if you understand to sell at the high and buy back at the low, now all of a sudden you're going to have more opportunities to get into it instead of riding that volatility storm of losing $50,000 if, you know, when the markets drop 50%, you know, or if the markets drop 20%, start taking a look at where these opportunities are. So if you sell at 100, you can buy back at 80 and then all of a sudden you're 20 ahead. It's like looking at the right opportunities, and you're not going to hit it on the head all the time, but it's a higher degree of probability to help people to make yourself more comfortable. But Rick, is it safe to say that when you tell people to sell at a high, they get scared because they think it can go higher?
1: If they don't have a strategy, they're always confused. If you have a strategy, you already planned it out. And guess what? Stocks that are up, we like to buy into momentum, but Scott, we got to figure out how to manage the risk. So those two things come together. If you're going to be a buyer, there should be a strong reason that you have certainty it's going to go up. But you always have to focus on that risk management. So if a stock went from, oh, let's take the stock market right now, would you be happy with a 20% rate of return in under 3 months?
2: Yes.
1: Okay, that's what the S&P did, right? It went up 20% from the lows in April. That is opportunity. And in futures with the leverage and options with the leverage, all of a sudden you start compounding those rates of return. But if you have excessive risk management, that's where people get stressed. They lose money, they freak out, and they have no idea what they're doing because it has to start with a strategy. And guess what? Maybe we didn't catch the lows in April, but you start running up 5%, 6%, and we had a really nice ceiling above us that was going to run for a while. A lot of us traders just kept buying for a couple of months. So it doesn't really have to be that hard, Scott, because I'm telling you, not everybody has to be a day trader. You could have bought in April and held it till today, and that would have been a 20% rate of return, even if you're just buying a stock or the stock market.
2: Right. So then what we want you to do is we'll see these opportunities in this 2 free-hour class. You know, we sit back. The opportunity, this is not the traditional buy and hold mentality. This is not about mutual funds. This can be about the stock market, the options, the futures, the Forex. There's all the different currencies, even the Bitcoin. There's opportunities out there, and that's what Trade with the Pros is going to help people to understand. This is not get rich quick, but this is about having the right mindset and the right ideas looking forward, looking into the markets from a visual that you've never seen before. Because, Rick, you help people through that process, and that's what I love about the Accountability Coach. We're coming up. We only got like 2 minutes left of the show. But when you help people out, do they actually get it?
1: Yeah, but everybody gets it at a different time, and that they have those aha moments. Hey, Rogo, guess what? I finally figured it out. It's like reading a storybook. I actually understand how the markets work. I just don't know when that's going to happen.

0: That's why we don't stop the coaching. It just keeps going on and on and on. So if you want to learn how to do this, maybe you're a quick study. Maybe it's going to take you longer. As long as you figure it out at some point, the generational impact that it will have on your wealth is absolutely amazing.
1: Right. So that is the aha moment. And Rick, you know what? I got a minute left. So thanks a lot, Rick, for being with us on the show. I really appreciate it. I'm going to have you back. Safe travels. I know that you're doing a lot for Trade with the Pros. I mean, I've seen all this stuff. Maybe next time we have on the show, we'll probably have the Trader's Vault. We talk very big about the Trader's Vault. We'll get a little bit more involved with that on the next show or the next opportunities to see what Trader's Vault has to offer. We're going to hold that as like a little caveat for the next couple shows. So when Rick Rogalski comes back on next time, I know he's going to have a great opportunity for this Trader's Vault that he's putting a lot of time and a lot of effort into it. So right now, you're going to have a chance to sign up for these two free hour classes. Take that step. Take that next step. Have your aha moment by coming into that 2 free hour class. And I will tell you, you will definitely have an aha moment in that 2 hour class. You will sit back and say, wow, why did I not come any sooner? So once again, thank you so much for Rick Rogalski being on the show this week. And he's at the airport. It sounds like he's going to be heading out right now. So once again, you have a chance to sign up for these 2 free hour classes. And we'll talk to everybody next week on Trader's Edge.
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3: The preceding program was paid for by its sponsors, who are solely responsible for its content. Views expressed on this program were not the views of WMA.
4: How did I lose weight? And I did. Lean, right here. I did. I love this stuff. 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
11: This is a Fox News alert. The deal is finalized. I'm Carmen Roberts. President Trump says a deal with Iran is complete. He wrote on Truth Social a short time ago, "Congratulations to all. I hereby formally announce the toll-free opening of the Strait of Hormuz and simultaneously herewith authorize the immediate removal of the United States naval blockade." Fox's Trey Yingst has more from Tel Aviv.
12: It's a new opportunity for the region, and it's an opportunity for the region to look forward and past this round of conflict. And there will be a lot of statements made by the Iranian regime in the days ahead. It will not be uncommon to see officials in Tehran focus on one specific part of the agreement that looks good for the Iranian. It's important to look at the deal as a whole and what it means. And it means that the Strait of Hormuz is immediately open. The U.S. naval blockade of Iranian ports is lifted, and ultimately you are not going to see this exchange of fire taking place across the region like we've seen for the past 3.5 months.
11: And crude oil responding immediately. U.S. crude now down more than 4%. And Pakistani negotiators said that both sides have declared the immediate and permanent termination of military operations on all fronts, and that includes in Lebanon. In other news, Republican Senator Mitch McConnell of Kentucky has been hospitalized.
13: A spokesman for Senator McConnell would only say he's receiving excellent medical care, but that's about all. McConnell has had plenty of health issues in recent years. A few months ago, he was hospitalized for 8 days after experiencing flu-like symptoms. He fell and sprained his wrist while walking out of a luncheon in 2024. He was hospitalized with a concussion in 2023 after falling in a hotel. After he returned, he twice froze up during news conferences.
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14: WMAL News Time is 7:02. I'm Steve Cumming. Security is tight in D.C. as we get closer to the UFC event at the White House. 7 News' Felicia Ashley has more on the effort to make sure everyone's safe.
15: MPD Interim Chief Jeffrey Carroll said it's all hands on deck this weekend for officers.
16: We're at a full activation, so what that means is all MPD officers are working. They'll be on 12-hour shifts to make sure that we have adequate staffing across the district for these events and to be inside our patrol districts.
15: We learned how much it's costing the district to provide security for the 250 summer events. Right now, the city says it's at $90 million, and that could increase the more that occurs.
14: The fight is scheduled to begin 1 hour from now. It's Flag Day, and the U.S. Army is celebrating its 251st birthday. Senior Army officials took part in a wreath-laying ceremony at Arlington National Cemetery this morning. Army installations across the U.S. and around the world are hosting events to mark the anniversary of its founding as the Continental Army on June 14, 1775. The Virginia State House and Senate remain at odds over data center tax credits as legislators scramble to pass a state budget before the end of the month.
17: House Speaker John Scott says his chamber's version, backed by Governor Abigail Spanberger, does not get rid of the controversial data center tax credit, which has held up budget passage. But it does propose a Data Center Accountability Commission to study their impacts and give legislators a report so they can make informed reforms next year.
18: We get to look under the hood, see what's going on in a responsible, thoughtful, sober-minded way. Build a real framework.
17: Senate Finance Committee Chair Louise Lucas says data centers have already been studied. Her chamber's proposal would establish a tiered state impact fee on data centers. Heather Curtis on WMAL and WMAL.com.
14: Checking sports, in Major League Baseball, the Nats overwhelmed the Mariners 10-1, and in World Cup action, the Netherlands and Japan tied at 2. That's the latest news. I'm Steve Cumming for WMAL and WMAL.com.
19: In Gaithersburg, the southbound lanes of Maryland 355 Wisconsin Avenue closed between Woodmont Avenue and Battery Lane because of the accident. Southbound South Capitol Street, they're working a vehicle fire at Martin Luther King Jr. Avenue. Southbound 95 in Springfield between the Beltway and Virginia 644, the broken down vehicle along the far right side. Delay southbound 95 south of the Lorton exit. Now from GarageDoorRepair.com, the WMAU Weather Channel forecast.
20: So a blistering hot day ahead of that frontal system. Now we've got the showers and thunderstorms. We'll run it back to 65. Monday sunny up to 79. Right at 60 Monday night. High near 80 for our Tuesday. Rain returns. Chances for rain Wednesday. Jeff Eno from the Weather Channel on WMAL.
4: How did I lose weight? 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I love this stuff. 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
25: And this is Dave Ahrens. And of course, in studio with us today is Paul Seal. As financial strategists, we've all witnessed the opportunities that people sometimes miss out on to safely maximize their assets. 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
24: And throughout the program, we'll be discussing about what's going on in the world and what those current events might mean to you and to us. Also, we'll share our perspective about what you ought to be doing right now to achieve that safe, abundant prosperity. So listen closely. By the end of the program, you'll have a deeper understanding about the options that exist for you to keep your future bright.
25: Okay. Today, Lorette, we're going to do the old switcheroo. You know, you use that word all the time.
24: I do.
25: I didn't even know that was a word.
24: It's
25: is it a word?
24: Not. The switcheroo? It's in the, I thought you made the dictionary, the Lorette dictionary.
25: Okay. So for weeks now, we've been talking about the 30 plus 9 savings plan. You know, the 30 plus 9 savings plan where you get a 30% bonus and a 9.5% guarantee on your rollover IRA, 401k, 403b, TSP plan, whatever qualified plan or non-qualified plan that you might have. That is an amazing account. And we, of course, encourage you to take advantage of that and call us and get the information on the 30 plus 9 savings plan. But what did we start out in this business 20 years ago doing, Lorette? That was the...
24: The raft strategy. Now, here's how the raft strategy came into play. Because initially we read this book called Misfortune, and then it was like an 800
25: page longer than the Bible.
24: I don't know about that, but it was pretty darn long. And it was like the treatise on how to, it was like really cerebral. I was like, holy cow. How am I supposed to tell people about it when it's 800 pages long? No one's going to read this book. So then he eventually, and this was Douglas Andrew, eventually created that book in a shortened form,
25: right.
24: Misfortune 101. So it was more like 200 pages. That's a little bit more realistic, still a little bit cerebral.
25: A little more palatable.
24: So I was kind of like, okay, well, that's a great book and I love it. And I love the concept. I'm going to put it down into layman terms. Like, how would I want to read it? Like on a fifth or sixth grade level, like literally so easy to understand. And so the rafts stands for retirement approach free of tax. And okay. On the front of the book, there's a picture of a nice raft, you know, going down in a beautiful lake and everything. Okay. So the way I kind of visualized that when we came up with the title was, okay, this is a raft. It is helping me to float along. It's preserving me. I'm not drowning in debt. I'm not drowning in the stock market. I'm not drowning in taxes or I don't have to experience the volatility of what would it be like a vortex or some sort of, you know, if you're a boater, you've seen the waves crashing and 4 or 5 foot waves. We're not going to experience any of that because we're on a raft and it is actually protecting us.
25: Okay. So this is a tax free strategy versus a tax deferred strategy.
24: Right.
25: When we talk about the 30% or the 30 plus 9 savings plan, that's a tax deferred strategy. The raft strategy is a tax-free strategy. Mm-hmm. So it's liquid, it's safe, and it's actually tax-free, right?
24: Right. So I was going to ask Paul this because I know that you've done you've helped a lot of people with the RAF strategy. And we all know about Roth IRAs and mm-hmm. then this, and there's just a few things that are available that provide true tax-free status. So tell us the difference between the RAF strategy and, like, say, a Roth IRA.
0: Well, a Roth IRA was really built for Main Street America. It was built for mom and pop. But in most cases, your individual Roth that you can do, but there are limits on it, right? So the government, we always know when the government says, we got a great idea because we're going to put limits on it.
24: Yeah.
0: If you make too much money, you can't participate. And you can only do, I think this year is, it was 7,000 last year. I think they jumped it, this year. So, and then of course, the more money you make, the less you can put into it. So mm-hmm. there are limitations to it. It's really, other than, you know, one of the few tax-free things out there. A lot of people think that, you know, municipals and some of those are different things are tax-free and they're not. But, yeah, you got to qualify for that and make sure that you can do it.
24: Right. And then, so the way that we've been using like the 30 plus 9 plan and transitioning IRA money into Roth, that's something that you can do by converting it, but you still have to pay the tax, of course, as mm-hmm. it's going into the account. And so I think what you were trying to say is that you've got all these limitations with the Roth.
0: Right.
24: And, you know, there are some shining bright stars. If you've got an IRA, you can do some conversions and everything with it. But how does that differ than the RAF? So you're saying there's not the same limitations with the RAF strategy.
0: So the RAF strategy, you build it for how much you want to put into it. So, you know, we use it a lot as a business owner saying, hey, I you know, want to put X amount of dollars away. I'll use this instead of trying to do a solo K or a SEP IRA. Or, you know, even if they're doing a 401k, if you're a small business, most business owners run out of room because once you have, there's a test that you have to take with the IRS to say, okay, we put in X amount for our employees. So that then allows X amount for the business owner. Well, a lot of businesses, especially small businesses, they're the bringing in the lion's share of the income, and then they might have some admin people or some part-time people assisting them, and it's such a different offset on the income that it can really mess them up. With the RAF strategy, you can throw as much money into it as you want.
25: Yeah. Well, what I love about the RAF strategy is that, you know, you really anyone now can participate in the RAF strategy. Mm-hmm. And you can just, you know, I don't care if you're 8 years old or you're, you know, 78 years old, you can participate in the RAF strategy with a small amount of money or a large amount of money. We're going to take it apart today on the show. 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
24: You know, Dave, I remember just getting started with this broadcast. It was like around 2005 when we initially started this broadcast. And I was so excited after reading the initial book, right? Well, the two books, over 1,200 pages worth of material. And I wanted to do this on my own. And so my goal simply was I want to earn enough money that I can have some money to put towards this. So a couple of years later, I opened my first RAF strategy account. And I was so excited for it. I decided that I was going to go all in. Since we're a dual income, we were able to kind of survive off of Dave's income. And I was able to, with my income, put money aside into the RAF strategy. So I said, okay, $50,000 a year is a good number for that. And Dave was like, okay, you do that. I'll do this over here. And I was the one that was contributing initially to a RAF strategy of my own. Now, fast forward several years, and I just got a new statement a few months ago. And this is from one of the accounts that I started. I want to say, because I have three of these. I want to say I started this about 12 years ago. And I put in $50,000 a year for a 5-year period of time. So what is that? 250, right? So the cool thing is I looked at my statement, and on a base of about $400,000 that is in there right now, I earned $65,000 in interest. But here is the kicker.
25: This year.
24: That was this year. Okay, yeah. So it had a great interest, right? Mm-hmm. But here's the kicker. A few years ago, our son was in need of a down payment for one of his houses. And so I said, okay, well, let's get it, borrow it out of this, and you just pay it, you know, back every month and everything, which he's been doing. So there was $200,000 taken out of that. So if you're the worth of it was 400, but there's 200,000 out of it. So really the cash amount inside of that account is only about 200,000, but I earned 65,000 on that 200,000. How is that for an investment? It's the only investment on the planet that you can do that with.
25: Well, and not to mention that 65,000 is tax free.
24: It's all tax free.
25: Okay.
24: Yeah.
25: So that's one of the beauties. Again, you just really touched on one of the beauties of the RAF strategy is that you can take money out of the RAF strategy anytime you want, tax free. Okay. And you can actually take that money out and put it back so you can borrow out of the RAF strategy as a tax-free loan and then pay that loan back. And while you're doing that, while you're borrowing out, you're still earning arbitrage on the money that you borrowed out of the RAF strategy. So there's a lot of benefits to the RAF strategy that we're going to touch upon on the show today.
24: So in other words, I'm getting paid based on the full amount, even though there's a loan out of it, I'm getting paid as if the money was still in the account. That's amazing.
25: This is how wealthy people get wealthy. Okay.
24: Right.
25: This is how banks get wealthy. They make arbitrage on your money. This is one of the hidden secrets of really how wealthy people get wealthy. And years ago, only the very rich participated in things like the RAF strategy. They borrowed out of qualified life insurance policies, and banks did the same thing. And it was not to about, 20 years ago that that the laws changed, TEFRA, DEFRA, and TAMRA, and they made these types of investment opportunities available to the general public. And there's so many investment advisors that don't make these types of strategies available to their clients, and you know, it's a shame that they don't do it. And you know, there's a lot of reasons I think that they don't do it. Mainly maybe they don't understand it. It's too much work for them to maintain it. Their compensation doesn't go alongside with how these investment strategies work. So it's a bag of rocks or whatever you call it. I don't know how you would phrase it.
24: Well, but I think the main thing too here, Dave, is that, yes, this is an investment for me. This is for us. And we're going to be able to take money out tax-free with this. And we have already been taking some money out tax-free here. But it also has a death benefit attached to it, yes. $1.3 million at this point. And that actually increases as the amount of cash inside of the account increases as well. So that kind of covers every end of the spectrum.
25: So there are living benefits and there are death benefits associated with the RAF strategy, as you just pointed out, Paul. Talk to me a little bit about that. When you sit down with a client and you talk to them about the living benefits of the RAF strategy, go over some of the living benefits of the RAF strategy, and then go over some of the death benefits of the RAF strategy.
0: Well, yeah. So the living benefits are you've got more access and more flexibility than you do with your 401k or DSP, because you can reach into it anytime you want. Nobody's going to charge you a 10% charge penalty because you're not 59 and a half. You can use it for college. You can use it for a wedding. You can use it for anything. There's no, you can only pull so much out to help buy your first house. You can pay yourself back. You can borrow. Hey, you want to go buy a car or boat, you can borrow it from this strategy and then pay it back if you want, usually at a much, much lower interest rate than what you might get through a bank. You can use it for business financing. You also can use it as a to help with long-term care. Like you said, there is the death benefit involved. Mm-hmm. The companies that do these strategies have figured out, well, either way, we're gonna pay out. So they will let you pull a certain percentage every year for 4 years in a lot of cases that can go towards long-term care. You don't have to struggle with it. And it's not a replacement, but it can be something that works with it.
24: Because long-term care can be super expensive. Right. So if let's just say you had, $500,000 of cash value inside of this account, you can certainly borrow out probably every bit of what you need for a long-term care situation.
0: And you can and if you've exhausted a lot of that and there's still some death benefit available, you can use that as a towards it as well. So there's a couple different ways that you can get to where you need to get.
25: Right. So when we talk about, before we go further with this, I want to put the number out there so people can get the information. And we're going to talk about illustrations also here in a minute. I want to talk about arbitrage when you borrow out of the RAF strategy, because you can still be made, even if you borrow out of the RAF strategy and there is an interest rate associated with it, typically 5% or less. On the interest rate, you can get fixed interest rates.
24: But I made more than 5%, so
25: exactly,
24: I still made money,
25: exactly.
24: And they're going to love that.
25: I mean, this is an amazing, amazing tool. Let me get the number out there. You're going to want to get information and an illustration on this as well. 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
25: So a couple things. Okay, so first of all, arbitrage. So when you borrow out of the RAF strategy, there's two ways of borrowing out. There's either a fixed rate loan or there's a variable loan. One of the companies we use a lot has a fixed rate loan. The fixed rate loan has been for, a decade, 5%. So that's a guaranteed 5% loan. You know it's going to be 5%. It's not going to change. It's fixed. So let's say you take that loan. It's 5%. Now, you're going to pay 5%. We know that when you pay it back. However, your money, technically, it's like if you borrow equity out of your house, right? So you're borrowing against your own money. However, your money is still in the account, and it's still participating in whatever index that you had chosen in that account. So let's say that index is, the S&P 500, right? It could technically be in the S&P 500 if you wanted it to be. Well, if the S&P 500, based on the criteria of that index, did better than 5%, so let's say it did 7% that year, you're paying and you borrowed out $100,000. Yes, I paid 5% on that $100,000, but my $100,000 got a 7% credit internally in the account. Well, I still made 2% on that $100,000, correct?
0: It's a wonderful thing.
25: Yeah, and we call that arbitrage.
24: Right, and so the case, like, for example, when we lent one of our sons this money, he is paying, and it's like clockwork. I check it every now and then. He's paid the interest on the loan, and then some, like another extra 1%. So I'm making money there every single month for, the duration of it. And the principal of it is gradually going down as a result. But I am still making that interest. So he's paying the loan on that. And then I'm making the interest based on making the interest based on the total amount of cash value in there, including the amount of the loan.
25: That he borrowed out.
24: Yes.
25: That we borrowed out. He didn't really borrow it out. We borrowed it out.
24: We borrowed it. Yeah. We borrowed it. And then he's gave it to him, and he's paying it every single.
25: He's paying our loan back. Yeah. He can't take a loan out of it.
24: Of course.
25: But yeah, so people misunderstand that. Oh, sorry. I had a client misunderstand that once and called in. I want my son to borrow against my lady. Can't do that. Okay, so
24: sorry about that, guys.
25: Yeah. So we talk. You have to be careful what you say at a rate.
24: Okay, I'll be careful. But yeah. Yes, we borrowed it out. I gave it to him. He's paying the loan because I trust him, and he has been doing every single. And so you can do things like that to serve your family. Of course,
25: yes, you could.
24: Dave was ambivalent about it, but I was like, okay, let's prove this guy. Okay. If he disappoints us, then okay, never again. But it's been perfect. It's been a win-win situation all around.
25: Yeah. No.
0: Right.
25: So, that's arbitrage. Okay. So you can make arbitrage with that. All right. And that's one of the living benefits of the RAF strategy, but there's more, right? There's more living benefits to the RAF strategy. We can go on and on about it. I mean, normally we would do that in a webinar and go through some of the features and the benefits and so forth and so on the RAF strategy. But Paul, you mentioned you can borrow out for any reason, right? So you can borrow money out. So a lot of our clients use it for a child's education. It's a wonderful plan for a younger adult. And we have a lot of grandparents that take out RAF strategies on their grandchildren. Okay.
0: Right.
25: You can fund this with, $300 a month. You can fund it with $3,000 a month. You can fund it with $30,000 a year. You can fund it for a short period of time. You can jump a lot of cash in, right? You did that one with, $50,000 a year for 5 years. You can fund it for $5,000 a year for 25 years if you want.
24: You can
25: build it however you want to build it.
24: Since I have three, I started one, funded it for 5 years. Then I started another one, funded it for 5 years. Then started another one, funding it for 5 years.
25: Yeah.
24: So, but now I feel like I want to add more to the others. They're doing so doggone well.
25: Yeah. A lot of people, younger people, we say, okay, instead of overfunding, a lot of people overfund their TSP account and, we fund it beyond the match. And we say, well, does that really make sense? Why don't you, instead of funding it beyond the match, why don't you stop funding it beyond the match, stop that and put money into the RAF strategy where it's growing tax-free, and just put in, $500 a month into the RAF strategy until you retire.
0: Well,
25: and build it that way, I mean, you can do that.
0: Well, you mentioned the grandparents. That's another advantage to this versus the Roth. You can't do a Roth for as easy for very young children, but... You can do the RAF. Like, I've got an illustration right here where somebody did one, parents did one for their son, They said, hey, we'll put $3,000 a year into it. We'll own it. We'll control it. He, you know, he can't get to it. We can hold it till he's understand and we can hand it over to him and turn ownership over to him. And if he just continues to do the $3,000 till he's 65, we have put into it, my fingers aren't working here quite so well, $156,000. Mm-hmm. $3,000 a year for, what is that, roughly 30 couple years, 40 couple years.
3: Mm-hmm, mm-hmm.
0: The first year paycheck is illustrated to be $126,573 tax free.
25: As long as he lives.
0: Yes.
25: $120,000 a year tax free for as long as he lives, starting at age 65.
0: Right. If he lives to 73, it's over $1 million already in his pocket.
25: Because the parents mm-hmm. put in $3,000 mm-hmm. a year. Okay. Mm-hmm. I mean, there is nothing on the planet that works like the RAF strategy. Nothing. I mean, just think about it. You're going to want to get your own illustration. We're going to talk about this some more. Give us a call or text us at 1-866-544-7755.
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25: When we came upon the RAFT strategy, we were flabbergasted. I mean, we were like, why has no one ever shown us this before? Mm-hmm. No one's ever talked to us before. And we were like, we're going to base our whole practice on, we opened our whole practice on the RAF strategy. That practice went national. Okay. It's now coast to coast. We have clients all over the United States with the RAF strategy. We're going to take a short break. Stay tuned. We'll be right back with much more.
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3: Paul, you were talking about a scenario, and I think, you know, let's just push forward a little bit on how that scenario can work for our listeners.
0: Right. So, you know, you start taking the money and it's tax free and you can actually take more than that if you'd like to. Or, so you can make it variable or you can just kind of set it and forget it. But if you run this out to 85, that with that $126,573 a year, we're at a little over $2.6 million we pulled out in tax-free income. I mean, think mm-hmm. about that. Mm-hmm. What would you have to do in a taxable situation where you're paying, even in today's rates, 22-24% plus, I'll pick on Virginia because that's where I am at 6, you're paying almost 30%, right? Mm-hmm. You're going to have to just really supercharge that thing, and that's hard to do to beat that kind of a tax rate.
3: So you're saying over 2.5 million, right? So
0: yes.
3: You'd probably have to, that'd be like an taxable equivalent of about 4 million.
0: Yeah.
3: Is what you're saying.
0: Yeah. 3.5
3: yeah.
0: to 4 million in there somewhere.
3: And you've actually achieved that by setting aside $3,000 a year or $156,000 total
0: yes.
3: over the lifespan and then tapping into that tax-free treasure.
0: And remember, as he gets older, gets a job, he's going to put more money into things like we all do.
3: Right.
0: So this is just a little measly, $250 a month, right, for the rest of his life. Okay.
3: Right.
0: even if he never does anything else. Now, here's the great thing. At 85, if he passes, so at 85, if he needs long-term care, there's still $1.1 million in death benefit there that he can use towards long-term care. Or if he dies in his sleep, then the kids, the church, the charity are getting that $1.1 million. Mm-hmm. There's money in there, cash value, if you want to bring people in for home health care, where, you know, a nurse. It's the flexibility is absolutely incredible with what this can do for you.
24: Well, and that's what I love about it. And it kind of reminds me of sort of a situation that happened yesterday to us. It was like, okay, let's get out of the house. Let's get our electric bikes out there and let's go. Okay. I said, okay, I love that. Let's go in this nice paved area. Okay. There's this nice trail that runs about 14 to 16 miles. And we didn't have to go that long, but we biked on over to that trail and we were having a good time. And then about 3 miles down the road, Dave's like, you know what? Let's have some fun. Let's go up in the hills here. Cause we're in Utah. Well, let's go in the mountains here. And here's an entrance. They're mountain bikes.
9: I do it all the time.
24: Well, okay. He does it all the time. So he's like, oh, look, there's an entrance to a trail right there. So we start and we had to go through, like, I had to get off my bike to go through this little guardrail kind of thing. I'm like, I don't know. This is like not probably what I signed up for.
0: Skiing out of bounds now.
24: Right, exactly. And I went with it. He's like, you go in front of me. So that way, like, if you get hung up or whatever, I'm going to be there to protect you. Right. And so I'm in front of him and like, I start up this hill. And of course, with the electric, it gives you a little bit of an assist and everything. And less than probably, I don't know, less than about 500 feet, all of a sudden I'm on the side of a hill and this trail is about a foot and a half.
9: It was bad.
24: And my foot pedal was hitting the side of the mountain. So the cliff was on my left side.
9: That's about it.
24: And my pedal was hitting the mountain on the right side. I literally hit it like five times. And I'm just pedaling along and I have this adrenaline going. I'm white knuckling it. I'm like, I'm going to fall off the side of this mountain. And I am like thinking, but you know what? He's done it before. So I know that I can do it too. And I'm not going to be a wimp here. I'm just white knuckling. I'm literally so gripped on to this bike and I am terrified because I'm looking down and it is a steep slope on the left-hand side. And then so finally I almost bash right into this huge boulder. And I'm like, if I would have hit that boulder, I would have been down off hill. Okay.
9: Dial it down.
24: So finally, listen, this is me venting. Okay. So finally I'm like, oh, wait a minute. That was too much. I almost ran into that boulder. So I got off my bike and I looked around and there's no day.
0: Uh-oh.
24: Where is Dave? Where's my protector? Where's my protector? Okay. So where were you, Dave?
0: Was he trying to get rid of you, Lorette?
24: I think so. I think that was one of those schemes, you know.
10: How much is that life insurance?
24: There was 1.3, okay.
0: You might want to check your beneficiaries.
9: There is no way we should have been on that trail. I mean, it was so steep.
24: I'm yelling. Finally, I'm like fumbling with my phone. I'm like, because we were trying to get our headsets to work with the helmets, and they weren't working. And so I'm fumbling with my phone. I'm freaking out. I'm like, I'm shaking. I dialed his number wrong four times before I dialed it right. I'm like, Dave, where are you? I'm thinking he fell off the hill in back of me. Where is he? Where were you, Dave? You were like half a mile behind.
9: I got off the bike and walked. I mean, there was no way.
24: You don't want to tell me about it?
9: Slow down. Well, dial it down, Lorette.
0: Lorette, have a reputation for being a little crazy.
24: I know.
0: I've heard your skiing stories, so Dave's probably like, there she is. Being a maniac again.
24: So, Dave, in his defense, he's going to try to defend himself right now.
9: No, it was a mistake.
24: Okay. No, that apparently was not the same trail.
9: It wasn't she took the wrong trail.
24: Had taken. Wait a second. You were right behind me. He's now blaming it on me.
9: It was a fork in the road, and, you know.
24: How does this pertain?
9: We went the wrong way.
24: First of all, So I finally get, and he's like way behind me. Like I literally finally got off the hill, and I waited for 15 minutes.
9: We were like a minute and a half into it, and I was like, we should not be on this trail.
0: This is why Lorette there is not no retired, way. Because she will kill herself.
9: There is no way.
0: She has too much time on her hands.
9: I mean, I looked down, like, there was no room for error on this thing. I mean, I've done plenty of mountain biking. Not like this. Wow. Not like this. This was not for.
24: And so these electric bikes are heavy. They're 70, 80 pounds.
9: This is not for electric bike. I mean, this bike was not equipped.
24: Are for those teeny tiny, like short bikes.
9: You are supposed to be
24: That the kids drive on, right? This is for the little short ones that kids drive on.
9: Well, anyway, so what was the point?
24: So the point is. Yeah. Okay. We need to be flexible in our lives, right?
9: Okay.
24: Because, and I was thinking, the reason I got off that, I was like, holy cow, I don't want to break my wrists again.
9: This is why you need a raft strategy, because it does have a death benefit, okay? So, and things can happen. And so, and by the way, I've with the raft strategy, I just want to say I've delivered those death benefit checks.
24: Mm-hmm.
9: And, I got to tell you, it is life-changing to mm-hmm. families. When you are able to provide that death benefit check to families, and it's gratifying as an advisor to be able to do that, and I've seen it and I've felt it, and it's amazing. So there's so many benefits. There's living benefits and there's death benefits, and there's nothing like the RAF strategy. 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So we want to provide the book, the illustrations, and get your questions answered. 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
24: Benefits and afterlife benefits.
9: I'm sorry, Laura. I'm
24: not
9: sorry
24: death benefit.
9: About that. I know that was
24: traumatic for me. His idea. I'm like, he's done it before. I can do this. And I'm like, why am I so nervous? I'm normally not nervous on things like this. I mean, he can do it. I can do it. And then come to find out he had given up.
9: How many printings did your book go through? I mean, we have given away so many copies of this book, but it's changed lives for people. I mean, we have changed lives with the RAF strategy. And I really feel that. I mean,
24: totally.
9: I mean, we know we have. So, what I love about it is that the 30 plus 9 savings plan, I think has a much more narrow appeal to people because, you do have to be within a certain age, kind of bracket. Mm-hmm. To use the 30 plus 9 savings plan, I would say really, the kind of between the ages of
24: 55 and 75.
9: Yeah. So, but with the RAF strategy, much wider, mm-hmm. right? You could be, in your 20s, you could be, as late as maybe in your 70s and still participate in the RAF strategy. You could have a small amount of money. You could, we open up RAF strategies. I would say for as little as $500 a month, we've had people put in $100,000 a year. We've had people put in more, per year. Mm-hmm. We've had people fund it with $20,000 a year, $50,000 a year, $500 a month, $1,000 a month, whatever amount we can build, because we can build a bucket, really what we call buckets. And depending on your particular situation, we can build the RAF strategy around your circumstances. And so, I don't know if you do. You have an illustration?
24: I think Paul has a. Yeah.
9: Do you have an illustration that you can share with us, Paul, that we can discuss here today?
0: Absolutely. This is a lady who was 50 years old.
9: Okay.
0: And she wanted to put $2,000 a month into it.
9: Okay.
0: So we got $24,000 a year going in.
9: Okay.
0: If she retired at
9: Now, how long did she put that in?
0: She went to 65.
9: Okay, so from
0: 15 years.
25: So for 15 years, she put in $2,000 a month.
0: Right.
25: All right. So that's a good bucket. Okay. So she's putting in quite a bit of money. How much was that totally?
0: $360,000. Okay. After 15 years.
25: Wow. Okay. Great.
0: And then her goal was, and this is one of the flexible things, was, hey, when I retire at 65, I can, I've got other assets. I'm expecting some, money to come in from different things. I can use that for a couple years. And if I don't turn the income on until I'm 71, so it sits for 5 years and just keeps building. She doesn't have to continue to put money in. At 71, when she turned the income on, it was a little over $76,000 a year.
25: Mm. Okay, so $76,000 a year, tax-free per year, she's going to take out of the RAS strategy, and that is going to pay her for as long as she lives.
0: As long as she lives, yes. Okay.
25: Now, here's the thing about the RAS strategy. That $76,000 a year is predicted that she's going to live till she's 120 years old. Okay, that's how that RAS strategy is predicting the income. So at the end of 120 years, assuming that she lived to 120 years, which is a little far-fetched, but assuming that she lives for 120 years, there's still a death benefit, even if she lived to 120 years, there's still going to be a death benefit. But I don't know if you have that illustration there in front of you, Paul, but let's say that she died at 90. Okay. Right. So assuming that she had paid her $76,000 a year till she was 90, right? So that would pay out, I don't know, what would the amount
0: be? $1,522,000.
25: Okay, so she paid out $1.5 million, okay, in tax-free income to her over that period of time. Now, what would be the death benefit to her beneficiary at that time?
0: $550,221.
25: Okay, so the $550,000 death benefit, after paying her $1.5, there's $550,000 tax-free to her beneficiaries upon her death.
0: Yeah.
25: So the total payout on that $370,000 that she put in was over $2 million tax-free dollars to her and to her beneficiaries.
0: Right.
25: Am I correct?
0: Absolutely.
25: Okay. So think about the return on her $3,000, was it or $25,000 a year?
0: $24,000.
25: $24,000 a year that she put in for 15 years, over $2 million tax-free dollars coming out, 1.5 to her, over 500,000 to her beneficiaries coming out tax-free to her in living benefits from the RAS strategy. Where in the world ever could that ever happen in any other investment strategy that could possibly exist on this planet?
0: I haven't found one that'll be.
25: There is none. It doesn't exist. It's impossible. It doesn't exist. Okay. It just doesn't exist. So this is why we are so jazzed about this particular strategy. This is why we get on the radio and we say, when we start talking about the RAS strategy, I mean, there's just no other thing to talk about for us. I mean, because there's nothing like it on the planet. So please, if you're at all excited about hearing more about the RAS strategy, all you need to do is pick up the phone and either call us or text us, and we'll get you your own personalized illustration. 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
24: So, Dave, the book is called The RAFT Strategy, Your Retirement Approach Free of Tax and Other Safe Investing Secrets. So it does cross over and talk a little bit about income accounts, you know, like the 30-plus-9 plan. But there is a special chapter in that account that I designed based on what people had shared with me or questions that I have gotten from our audience. And one of the questions, and Paul, I'm going to kind of bring you in on this conversation. One of the questions was, you know, I got this $100,000 in cash. I want to pay off my home. And so I actually wrote a chapter about that. Like, does it make sense for someone to just pay off their home, or would it make sense for them to possibly invest that in the RAF strategy, or, you know, some other way? And why would that, why would it make sense or wouldn't make sense?
0: Well, in today's world, it probably wouldn't make sense. It's all about what interest rate are you paying on your loan,
24: right,
0: versus what can you earn using the RAF strategy. Just like that arbitrage Dave was talking about, if you can invest your money and let's say you're earning 6 and you're only paying 3.5 on your loan, then your money's better spent putting it into the investment before you even start figuring in, do we get any tax write-off at tax time for interest and that type of thing. So I would tell you probably 80% of the time it does not make sense to pay off the loan.

0: For more than 30 years, Fisher House Foundation has provided families of wounded, injured, and ill service members and veterans a home away from home at no cost, because a family's love is good medicine. Learn more at fisherhouse.org.
1: Part of it. And so that gives us the flexibility whether we want to continue funding. I can actually put more money in that account, and I feel like I want to. So we're going to talk about possibly putting more money into the account, which would bring the death benefit up higher, bring the earnings up higher, because every time there's an increase in the market, we're going to get an increase. If there's a decline in the market, Paul, what happens then?
2: You never go negative.
1: Mm-hmm.
2: So I think you coined the zero is our hero term, which I absolutely love. We can't go backwards, so we don't have to work so hard to move forward. And we stair step. So when you're looking at your TSP or your 401k, let's say you're up to 800,000, you can open the statement next month and see that you're down to, 780, you're $20,000 less. Mm-hmm. A year later, it could be down to 700,000. Every time we lock, which is typically once a year, because we're doing indexing just like we are with the 30+9 that we talk about, you're locking in. And once you lock in, that becomes your new floor for the future. And I was just sitting here looking at a email from a couple of mine that just locked. And it's actually a lady who bought two of them for her granddaughters. And she earned 11.18 on one and 11.12 on the other, 11.12% on the other one in the last year.
1: It's incredible.
3: And let's not forget the magic words.
1: Tax-free.
3: Thank you.
1: The other thing that I wanted to mention here, too, since I've had this account for 12 years, literally to keep it in place right now, it's cost me $90 a year for expense charges. Okay, $90 a year. And it is an insurance policy. So the insurance part of it is only $1,200 per year for a $1.3 million death benefit. I mean, it's just magical the way that this has transformed. So now, and so after a 10-year period of time, there's no expense charges. The cost of insurance is so low. I mean, so there's barely any cost at all. It's less than 1% inside of the account.
2: Well, and that brings up a great point, Lorette. If you use somebody, let's say that, they're 30 years old, have a couple kids, and they put, $5,000 into their 401k, and they get run over by a bus. The family's getting $5,000.
1: Mm-hmm.
2: They put $5,000 into this with that death benefit. It may pay out $200,000-$500,000.
1: Mm-hmm.
2: So if something really goes wrong quick, your family is taken care of in a much better situation using that. We're doing it for the living benefit, really is how we're building it. But on the death benefit side, that's a pretty quick way to help your family right away.
1: Right. Exactly. And I always tell people when I set it up, the first 5 or 6 years is basically your major benefit is if something happens to you, your family's taken care of. But beyond that, you're going to see some major growth. It's
3: there you
1: awesome.
3: Go. 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
2: You want one more, Dave?
1: Let's do it.
3: Yes,
1: let's
3: please.
2: Okay, this is a guy I met with. He was 46, put $18,000 a year into it. So at 65, he's put the same 360 in. God, how that worked. But if he retired at 65 and took it, it was $65,578 a year. So he pretty much in the first 5 years got all his money back. And then from there on after, it's fun. And again, if you take it out to that same 85-year-old, mark that a lot of people have a pretty good shot of hitting, that 360 got him $1.3 million, and there's still a death benefit of $530,000 there. So all in, about $1.9 million off of that $360,000 for either him or his
1: beneficiary. Tax-free.
3: And I just want to mention...

0: I did earlier that this is based on that 65,000 is based on him living to 120. Yep. Mm, However, with a RAM strategy, you have the ability of taking more than 65,000 anytime you want. So, you know, you obviously most people would agree that they're probably not going to live to 120. Okay. So, you know, why would you just take 65,000 a year? I mean, you can dip in there and take more, if you'd like. You know, there's no reason really not to, in my opinion. So there's flexibility here on this whole thing.
1: Yeah. You can be pulling that and say, hey, I want another 20,000 because we're going to go on a cruise.
0: Right.
1: Mm-hmm. Right.
0: Yeah, exactly.
1: You know, I want to give money to my kids. You can do a lot of different things.
0: Right. Them. So you're in the driver's seat. Mm-hmm. This isn't like an annuity where you're limited on that income annually each year. You know, it's your money and you have the flexibility of taking your money out whenever you want. So, again, that's the beauty of this. So, of course.
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0: And God bless.
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5: The preceding program was paid for by its sponsors, who are solely responsible for its content. 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
6: How did I lose weight? 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